0: heading for Gaza after lawmakers agree to a peacekeeping deployment.
1: This parliamentary vote means Ugandan soldiers will form part of the international force proposed by President Trump's Board of Peace. Uganda joins Morocco in pledging troops for the International Stabilization Force for Gaza. It's not clear right now why Uganda agreed to deploy, nor if the country will receive anything in return. Last week, President Trump announced a deal for Hamas to disarm and for Israel to withdraw its forces from Gaza. International troops are intended to enter Gaza after Israel completes a phased withdrawal. Jonathan Savage, Fox News.
0: CDC says it's traced a multi-state salmonella outbreak to jalapeno peppers grown in Sinaloa, Mexico. At least 345 people in 27 states have gotten sick. A town in Minnesota missing all of its license plate reader cameras, and officials need help finding them.
2: Eight different Flock license plate reader cameras operated by the Winona Police Department were sawed off and stolen in what investigators believe was a coordinated theft. The department believes they were taken August 1st, adding a patrol officer pointed out the cameras had not sent any alerts in 24 hours. Officers checked locations, finding the cameras had been cut from the poles and the poles tossed into the weeds. Two other Flock cameras on the Mississippi River Bridge, owned by Buffalo County, were also stolen in the same manner. Each camera cost about $3,000, putting the total loss for the Winona Police Department's budget at $24,000. CJ Papa, Fox News.
0: A new poll finds Americans are increasingly noticing the impact of extreme heat on their lives. The AP NORC survey finds adults nationally have become more likely to say extreme heat has had either a major impact or a minor impact on their travel or vacation plans, electric bills, sleep, and outdoor activities since 2024. Much of that was among people living in the West or Midwest. I'm Lisa Lucera. This is Fox News.
3: Clear skies and nice for this evening with highs in the low 80s. South-southwest winds about 5 miles per hour. Tonight, mainly clear and quiet with some scattered fog developing. Low down to 58 with light southerly winds. On Friday, sunny to partly cloudy, breezy with a high up to 86. Southwest winds of 10 to 20. Should be warm on Friday. We're also tracking some scattered showers and thunderstorms for Friday afternoon. Could see some severe weather. Friday night, a few thunderstorms, then clearing, low 59. On Saturday, sunny and pleasant, with a small chance of storms late at night, high 82. Sunday, scattered clouds and warm, with a decent chance of rain and thunder as we head into the overnight hours, high tapped about 85. Monday, mostly cloudy, with a chance of rain and storms into the morning, high 81. Tuesday, mostly sunny, looking nice, 81 again. I'm 9 Storm Track meteorologist Jackson Garlock on AM 550. 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
4: He's here. He's here. 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
5: Hello, America. 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Our number, 877-381-3811. 877-381-3811. You know what, Mr. Producer? Having spent now, what would you say, almost a year on the internet more actively than ever? About a year, Rich, would you say? And watching these podcasters, but not religiously, that's for sure. The imbecility, the myopicness, often the absurdity of it, is just beyond belief. Do you know for 3 days they've been debating the price of burritos and tacos, Mr. Producer? You watching this stuff? For 3 days. The woke right isolationist insists it's due to the Iran war, despite the fact that inflation was higher before the Iran war under Biden. Despite the fact that inflation was the highest of my lifetime under Carter when there was no war. Inflation. Well, hold on now. The birthday lady's here. Hold on there, sweetheart. Here, just put that right there. It's my wifey. Happy birthday. Come over here. Into the mic. Happy birthday, sweetheart.
6: Thank you. Please do not expect me to sing. Well, actually, you would have to sing to me.
5: I don't sing on air here.
6: Thank you, world.
5: She's a great, great lady. We're going to celebrate Saturday night, right?
6: You bet.
5: We're going to celebrate with the family Saturday night, go out to a nice dinner.
6: We're missing two sons.
5: We're missing two kids. That's right. We will be missing two kids, two sons. The two daughters will be there, one of the grandchildren. But we do what we can, you understand. What was I rambling about, Rich? Oh, the internet and podcasters. So Tucker Carlson, a.k.a. Trader Tucker Carlson, he thinks he's like Moses. He actually thinks he's God. So he's put out 8 points. And, of course, Axios, which is every influencer's favorite leaking target, they go ahead and they run with it. But nonetheless, and he puts it out there like it's the 8 commandments rather than the 10 commandments. Like we're all sitting around wondering what Tucker Carlson's doing and what he's going to say. The guy's an absolute fruitcake. I swear the guy suffered a head injury somewhere along the line. He's incoherent. He is, in my opinion, a bigot of the worst order. And he trashes Christians, trashes Jews, trashes capitalism, trashes America. Other than that, he's swell. He's a freak, fraud, and a phony. But he puts out his 8 points, and the media keep pushing this guy, like they keep pushing these Marxist Islamists. Now, Trader Tucker Carlson is more in common today with Bernie Sanders and AOC, more in common with Hassan Pucker and El Sayed, more in common with Qatar and Iran and Saudi Arabia than he does with the Judeo-Christian belief system, with our founders and our framers, with our wonderful market capitalist system that only created the greatest, wealthiest superpower mankind has ever seen, more wealth for more people than any other system. His interviews basically involve one of two things: other podcasters, sort of a circle, whatever, or Jew haters, one or the other. Those numbers have been tanking, quite frankly, as have the rest of the frauds, phonies, and freaks. They have. It's not a very well-reported fact, but a couple of stories have popped up. But because the so-called big media, legacy media, a.k.a. the Democrat Party media, desperately want him to catch fire. I don't mean physically, although they might. I mean politically. Just enough to damage the Republican Party in the midterms. Just enough to damage the 2028 presidential elections. They give the guy a format. So this guy, Hassan Pucker, Trader Tucker Carlson, the media can't get enough of these guys. Now, I use them as foils. They use them to promote them. I use them to condemn them. They use them to celebrate them. So he puts out his 8 points, like it's the 8 commandments, chiseled in granite or marble or something, tablets. And it's just more of the socialist talk, of the utilitarian talk, sort of the Rousseauian, Hegelian yammering and yakking and so forth. Nothing original. In fact, it's boring, similar. He says that Trump has betrayed MAGA. Now, what's interesting to me, folks, is people who are close to the President of the United States, I mean really close to him, will not condemn Carlson. Carlson has said the most hateful things about our president. He has said the most hateful things about what the president is trying to do. I don't mean just disagreements, policy disagreements, said respectfully from time to time. No, I don't mean that. I mean horrid attacks on the president. And yet these individuals, and you know who they are, they won't condemn Trader Tucker Carlson. Why is that?
7: They'll attack the neocons. Oh, yes. The rhinos. The establishment. The globalists. And by the way, they're all globalists. They all got deals going on with Arabs and Islamists in the Middle East or somewhere else. They're all globalists. But they accuse people who believe in actually defending our country. You must be a globalist.
5: Well, you're making money hand over fist from Arab countries, and so what do you mean globalist? You're the globalist. Anyway, they're good with the slogans. They're not even good with that, actually. Not even good with that.
7: You must not care about young people. Excuse me? You don't agree with us.
5: And so they sound like socialists. That's right. We just need more government programs because government works so well, never pisses away your hard-earned money, massive debt causing inflation. Government causes inflation, not the private sector. Government prints money, not the private sector. Government creates programs, big government programs, not the private sector. But these Neanderthals can't get it through their thick skulls. They can't get it through their thick skulls. And most of them actually are low IQ. They're actually quite stupid. You sure you're not a neocon? Do you know what a neocon is, moron? Do you? Let me ask you folks who've had kids, how do you raise your kids or how did you raise your kids? Did you raise them to be victims? Did you raise them to be weak? Did you want them to work hard to get somewhere? Maybe in school to do well, or maybe with their hands, some kind of a job. I mean, that's how you raise your kids, really, if you want them to be successful. Or do you coddle them all the time? Do you coddle them all the time? I don't mean love them. I mean coddle them. Well, you're not preparing them for the real world. The real world is very competitive out there. Very competitive, and you want them to survive. You want them to do well. You want them to have a family. When you're gone, you want them to be as good as they can possibly be, right? I watch these clowns online, or worse, others. You know, they're really underwater. They got to pay their student loans. Well, there are people who don't even take out student loans. 50 years ago, there weren't even student loans. I'm sorry, you have to actually pay off a loan that you took, right, Mr. Medusa? Excuse me. You know, when you take out a mortgage, you actually have to pay it off, or they'll take your house and throw you in jail. Really? Oh, yeah, we used to have debtor prisons when the country was founded. So people take out all these loans, these student loans. Many people don't even use them for school. They use them for cars and this, that, and travel and so forth. And I can't pay my student loan. You know what? I've been hearing this for 25 years. You have lawyers saying this. You have doctors saying this. You have people who are relatively wealthy saying this, and some who aren't. That's my responsibility. There's something wrong with the system, something wrong with capitalism, something wrong with our compassion, that we don't feel sorry for people who take out loans and that really can't pay them off. Some of them have no intention of paying them off. My God, what is that? People can't find jobs. More jobs have been created in this economy than any time in American history. But there are people who can't find jobs, and it's difficult. And what do? You keep at it. Or you take a job that you think is below your level. That's beneath you. I've had to do those things, and that's what you do. And then you learn. You learn to do other things. Maybe you need to go in another direction. Maybe you need to change your approach to something. That's how you live. That's how you experience things. Nobody's saying they're not feeling bad for your situation. They're saying, work your way out of it. Work your way out of it. But look at this, Mr. Producer. Bill Ackman says that socialism is a disaster. I never knew that. Did you know that? Wow, let me write that down. Anyway, we'll be right back.
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1: Well, you know, we have a few callers here already, so let us reward them since they called. Let us go to Rich, Dutchess County, New York. How are you, Rich?
2: I'm doing fine, Mark, and my comment is this. I'm getting very nervous about what President Trump, how he's handling this Iran war. You can't negotiate with these people. And the more time you give them, Mark, is the more time our adversaries have time to think, especially Red China. We got to hit them hard, knock them out, shock and awe, and get the job done, because the longer we wait, the harder it's going to be, and maybe it'll even be impossible, Mark.
1: I'm worried about Iran, too, because I'm afraid we're heading towards some kind of deal. I hope I'm wrong. I could be wrong. But if we are, it's not going to end well, because it's not going to end.
2: You can't have a deal. You can't have a deal with these people. These people want to kill us. There is no deal with these people. You have to beat them. You have to knock them out. You have to put them in the ground. I'm sorry to be so blunt, but that's
1: no,
2: how
1: you're
2: you
1: right.
2: have to handle these people.
1: No, and we now have a problem, you know, outside the country with this enemy. And now we have a problem inside the country with this enemy. Because these Islamists have the same mindset, the same attitude as the Islamists that are running that regime. And they really do want to take us down. You can see it all throughout Europe. And you can see how people are being treated. You can see people exercising their First Amendment rights or being beaten. You can see the violence that's taking place. It's just, you know, Jonathan Sachs. My wife sent me a video. And Jonathan Sachs, who was really probably the greatest Jewish scholar, if not scholar, period, years ago, a few years ago, not that long ago, and unfortunately he died just a few years back. He was the chief rabbi, Orthodox rabbi, of all of Great Britain, and he retired. He was appointed to the House of Lords. Anyway, he's written many books, many speeches. And he made a crucially important point I had never thought about that I think you're going to find interesting. What he said, Rich, is this. Judaism is the first of the Abrahamic religions. It does not require the faith that came later, or any other faith for that matter, to adopt Judaism in order to pray to God. In other words, it recognizes that other people pray to God who practice other faiths. Christianity came next. Same view. That is, Christianity doesn't require, it doesn't compel all believers in God to be Christian. It's not to say they don't wish they were, but they don't compel it. In other words, you can still pray to God. Not the case with Islam. Islam is the third and the last. And it insists that the only way to serve God, the only way to pray to God, is to be Islamist. Everything else is a fraud. Everyone else is a fraud. And so that's why, in part, so many Islamists, the violence, the terrorism, the ideology about conquering and destroying the West, conquering and destroying Jews, conquering and destroying Christians and Baptists and Hindus and anything else and everything else that's out there, including other Muslims, by the way. Isn't that an interesting point? It's an accurate point. Isn't it interesting?
2: It absolutely is interesting, and I couldn't agree with you more. It's either their way or no way, and that philosophy doesn't make it with me. I'm sorry.
1: No, you're right. You're right, and that's why when you look at the vast amount of terrorism that goes on in the world, the vast amount of killing that goes on in the world, whether it's in Yemen, whether it was in Syria, whether it's in Lebanon, whether it's in Israel, whether it's in Africa, whether it's in wherever the Islamists are, the vast majority of terrorism and killing is done by the Islamists. Because not only that, I have, as I talk about often, Khomeini's book. And I don't encourage anybody to get it because I don't want it to move up on the Amazon list. But Islamic governance, which was basically his Mein Kampf, like Hitler's Mein Kampf. And he makes it abundantly clear that there is no Islam without politics. He makes it abundantly clear that those Muslims who do not believe that Islam should be intertwined with governing, that they are apostates, that they are frauds, and they are no better than anybody else. And so he preached that government, governing, politics, and Islam must be one and the same, must be one and the same. And he dismissed those who said anything about separation. He said there is no separation. The only way that we can serve Allah, the only way that we can advance worldwide, worldwide our faith, is through politics, is through government, is through, if necessary, war. And so here you have it. That's what you have. Thank you for your call. Really appreciate it. We get great callers here, you know. But that's the truth, ladies and gentlemen. I'll be right back.

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3: 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The Wisconsin State Fair is open. Here's reporter Raymond Newport with more.
4: Open at 10 a.m. Thursday for the fair's 175th anniversary. If you're headed out to the fairgrounds in West Allis, be aware that all bags are being searched on the way in and that restrictions on the number of bags you can have are lifted. 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Visitors to the Cream Puff Bakery at the Dairy Building will find that it now bears the name of Tony Evers in honor of the governor's longtime support of the Wisconsin State Fair and State Fair Park.
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6: And lastly, a U.S. Senate committee has approved a measure to hold Anthony Fauci in contempt of Congress. The vote by Senate Homeland Security and Governmental Affairs Committee comes after the former White House health advisor invoked the Fifth Amendment more than 100 times in a hearing last week about the COVID-19 pandemic. The Department of Justice can now move to consider charging Fauci with a crime. I'm Tom Schumacher, WSAU.
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14: Clear skies and nice for this evening with highs in the low 80s. South-southwest winds about 5 miles per hour. Tonight mainly clear and quiet with some scattered fog developing. Low down to 58 with light southerly winds. On Friday, sunny to partly cloudy, breezy with a high up to 86. Southwest winds of 10 to 20. Should be warm on Friday. We're also tracking some scattered showers and thunderstorms for Friday afternoon. Could see some severe weather. Friday night, a few thunderstorms, then clearing, low 59. On Saturday, sunny and pleasant, with a small chance of storms late at night, high 82. Sunday, scattered clouds and warm, with a decent chance of rain and thunder as we head into the overnight hours, high tapped about 85. Monday, mostly cloudy, with a chance of rain and storms into the morning, high 81. Tuesday, mostly sunny, looking nice, 81 again. On 9 Storm Track, meteorologist Jackson Garlock on AM 550. 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

0: people of Earth. 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
1: We be here. I love when people say, where you at? No, where are you? No, where are you at? I at nowhere. I am here. Say what? One of my favorite shows is on tonight, Mr. Producer. I go to Ion. I like the reruns. One of my favorite shows is on tonight, the FBI. My favorite show, I've decided, is Chicago PD. It's on Monday night on Ion. My second favorite's FBI. My favorite used to be The Reagans. You know, I forget the name of that show. You always tell me, what is the name? Do you remember, Rich? Blue Blood. That used to be my favorite. So CBS canceled it out of the blue. It was on 14, 15 years. It was a highly rated show. It had Tom Selleck. I'm a big Tom Selleck fan. I like that whole cast, as a matter of fact. That whole cast, it was great. The chemistry was great. The stories were great. But apparently, you can't call the show the family that is the Reagans. That's problematic. Called the Bidens, you know, it would have been okay. The problem is then the patriarch of the family, when they sit around the table and they're having dinner, he probably would have had his face in the soup. So they couldn't call it the Bidens, you know. But it really was a great show. I like to watch those reruns, quite frankly. Now, we talk about prices, not to diminish it, talking about tacos and burritos. That's how stupid that is. But your credit cards, the interest on your credit cards, they pile up. The debt, when you take out a loan on a car or on a truck, that sort of thing. Every generation has to cope with this. Every generation has to tackle this. But you have more opportunities. You have more opportunities today because of American financing. You have more opportunities today than they've had before American financing came into being, a family-owned small business. And so you got these credit cards, you got debt, you got other debt. Then you second-guess yourself because of that low mortgage rate you currently have, right? But listen about that low rate. It's not saving you if you're drowning in credit card interest at 25% or more. In other words, here's my point. It's doing fine when it comes to the mortgage on your house, but what about all that other debt that's dragging you down? You got to address it, right? Now, this is the math nobody really does. It's costing you thousands. Here's the truth. If you're only making minimum payments on that debt will follow you for years, if not the rest of your life. 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You want to be able to get out of that debt. You want to get in front of that debt. 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
1: How long is that? Like 15 seconds, Rich? Something like that, right? Let us go to Bob, Las Vegas, Nevada, KXNT. Bob, go right ahead, please.
3: Yeah, Mark, yeah, the end of something you were saying, somebody felt betrayed by Trump or something. I just wonder if they felt betrayed by Biden when he opened the borders and let 20 million people in here. I did, anyway. And you mentioned how in capitalism, you know, it's very competitive. You really got to hustle and everything. It reminded me of Samuel Adams saying the animating contest of freedom. That's our system. That's our free market capitalist system, as opposed to, I think he said, the tranquility of servitude. And, you know, these people don't understand. You know, I'm an old baby boomer. I've known people from behind the Iron Curtain. In fact, a long time ago, I worked at a radio station in Chicago where we had programming that you could buy a block and program it however you want. And I, one of the shows that I engineered was people from behind the Iron Curtain. And then afterwards, I talked to them of the horror stories, Mark. Unbelievable.
1: Well, people don't understand who speak the way of these putative conservatives, pseudo-conservatives speak is this. The more the government gets involved, the more there's inflation. The more the government gets involved, the more there's economic dislocation. The more the government gets involved, the less wealth creation there is. Because if the government getting involved did the opposite of all those things, then communism and economic socialism would be the creators of all these wonderful products and opportunities and so forth and so on. We're the greatest economic superpower on the face of the earth for a reason. For reasons, because our government is set up to protect the individual and the private sector, not the other way around. And I don't know why it's so hard for people to understand this, even so-called conservatives. Crazy.
3: I know. I had an accountant once who escaped from Soviet Union during World War II, or after it anyway. He told me I would take my stuff over to him. It should be 10 minutes here. Call me when it's ready. It turned into 2 hours, him telling me about life in the Soviet Union. And it's just horrible. He said one thing I remember he said, it's like living in jail. And the way the government justified it is you're safe and you have all these things we provide for you. And, you know, he crossed a continent and an ocean, got here and barely spoke the language, but he had accounting skills, of course. And but how desperate do you have to be to do that? And, you know, I'm a baby boomer, and they taught us the Communist Manifesto and Marx and all this in seventh grade or eighth grade. Of course, the Cold War was going and everything. And I guess they're certainly not teaching it now. I can't believe some of the things I'm hearing. And it's very, very scary. I'm very afraid.
1: It's scary. And if conservatives are going to pretend that conservatism is socialism light or some kind of neo-socialism, then they're not conservatives. They're not defending that which actually works. All right, my friend. Thank you. Thank you for your call. I'm hearing more and more of these woke right isolationists do everything they can to camouflage their isolationism and their sloganeering in the idea that, like, this military operation with Iran is creating all this inflation. No, it's not. No, it's not. Inflation is being created by the government spending too much money in the defense budget. Go ahead and look it up. Go on the internet. Dig into it. It's a very small percentage of the budget. And it's a smaller percentage of the budget than it's been in recent past. It's certainly a smaller percentage of the GDP. That's not what's doing it. It's the massive redistribution of wealth, the massive programs, the massive fraud, $250 billion a year. That's what's creating the inflation. That. Not defense spending or the war in Iran. And maybe they don't understand this either. But national security, that's like the number one job of government, of the federal government. The states can't protect us. You can't protect yourself from these foreign governments, from nuclear missiles and so forth. One of the main jobs, if not the main job, of the federal government is to protect us from foreign enemies, domestic too, but certainly foreign enemies. I don't know why that's so complicated. Let's go to Frank, Bend, Oregon, the great KBND. Frank, go right ahead, please.
4: Thank you, Mark. Mark, you got it. When these socialists like Bernie say child care, be careful, because that means that he is a socialist and communist, wants care for your child. It doesn't mean they don't want to love them, to help them, and do. They want to indoctrinate them. Mm-hmm. And this is so important, because the first thing that Melania Trump did was call Putin to get the children back that he stole from Ukrainians, to indoctrinate them, to give them communist child care, socialist child care. So when these socialists and people talk of child care, they're not talking how we would understand child care.
1: That is a great point. And the less the government has to do with our children, the better. That's your point. I'm with you 100%. We'll be right back.
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5: 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We can handle that kind of noise. 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Seems like everyone's talking all at once and over each other because they just want to be heard. They're taking selfies and oversharing. But we know that it's not about hearing. It's about listening. Listening to what's actually happening with our fellow veterans. Understanding each other because we share the same experiences, the same vocabulary, following the same paths that others have walked. If only we can pick up the trail. Make the Connection is a place for veterans to hear stories from other veterans. 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

0: When, you know, for decades, Americans have been holding physical gold in retirement accounts. 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But I really want you to open your eyes to this sort of thing. Let's go to Joe, Bronx, New York. How are you, Joe?
1: Good, Mark. How are you doing tonight?
0: Very well. Thank you, sir.
1: I must say, I love your show, and I learn a lot about the Constitution from you.
0: Thank you.
1: And you're one of the few shows I really listen to, so I thank you for all you

0: into it.
1: Well, you're very kind.
0: Well, my comment. Thank you all. But I was talking to your screener there, and I was just about communism, that a lot of 20, 30-year-old kids don't remember, you know, the Russia, you know, the USSR when that was, when it started. My grandmother, God rest her soul, in 1916 came over from Lithuania, and the Russia, at the time when they, you know, the communism started, they took over all those countries up there. Poland and you know, Lithuania, Latvia, and all those, and they closed the Catholic churches, and so mm-hmm. One of the reasons why she came here was because she was very, very, very religious, and they closed the churches, and she couldn't worship. She mm-hmm. came over, and she lived to be 86 years old, and so, like, she lived a long life, but what I'm saying, though, is that they don't realize it starts with, okay, we're going to get rid of the Senate. Now we're going to get rid of the president. Okay, mm-hmm. what's next? We don't like the way, you know, whether you're Catholic or Protestant or Jewish, it doesn't matter. A Muslim, but again, they're going to start taking away those freedoms that I don't want to say we take for granted, but didn't the country kind of start on religious freedom? Because they didn't like the way England was, you know, the king was the head of the church, and, you know, you couldn't worship the way you wanted to. So, I mean, those are things I think a lot of our younger people, you know, all these Mondami crazies, you know, like they don't realize what it did in the past, and they're not big on history.
1: And you're exactly right.
0: If you listen to your show more, they'd have a better appreciation of the history of the world and what happened and why things happened and everything else. And you know, they just think it has to be better, you know, like than what they're doing, you know.
1: You're right. Very, very well put, Joe. Really well said. Thank you, brother. You take care of yourself. Let's keep going. Let's go to Rodney. Richland, Washington State, the great KFLD. How are you?
2: Doing fine. Thank you for taking my call. I've been a long-time listener, first-time caller.
1: Thank you, sir.
2: The reason I called is I have to admit, my opinion of Trump is he's a decisive, forceful individual. He makes firm decisions, carries them out. But yet on the entire Iran deal, he's vacillated, at least three or four times. And it troubles me because I'm trying to figure out the cause for it. He's decisive, then he pulls back for negotiations. And one of the things I think about is, I think he wants to go down in history as the president that makes world peace, kind of thing. You know, he's done it with all these other countries, and, you know, I mean, what better thing to go on his mantle than to establish peace in the Middle East? He started with the Abraham Accords. Now he's working in with Iran to eliminate that as a regional threat. That's the only thing I can figure out, because he has demonstrated that he wants to do that, to establish peace around the world. However, when Iran's a different animal here, and I don't know if it's his advisors are telling him different things, or it's part of who he is. It's out of character for him, at least as far as I'm concerned. I don't know what your thoughts are, but
1: I can't really explain it. Excuse me. I just feel like we have to take it the next step. We have to defeat this enemy, harm their people, take out their main oil facility, and that'll be the quickest way to ending all of this. Thank you for your call. All of great calls. We salute all our heroes out there. I want to salute each and every one of you. Thank you. Mr. Producer, go ahead and post that for Saturday's show, our Fox Life, Liberty, and Levin show, Saturday and Sunday. We'll talk more about it tomorrow. Have a great evening.
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6: A big payout for a big tech company. I'm Lisa Lacera, Fox News. 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
7: A jury in New Mexico ordering Meta to pay $567 million to address Instagram and Facebook's harms to young people. This is the second phase of a landmark trial in March, where jurors previously ordered the company to pay $375 million in civil penalties, finding it knowingly harmed children's mental health and concealed what it knew about child sexual exploitation on its platforms. A judge also ordering Meta to build banners and informational screens that clearly detail its safety features. In a statement, a rep for Meta says, "We disagree with the ruling and will appeal," adding, "We remain confident in our record of protecting teens online and will continue to defend ourselves against claims that misrepresent the facts."
6: Fox's Christian Goodwin, a second court appearance for the suspect in the most destructive wildfire in the city of Spokane, Washington.
8: Aaron Farinacci appears to have an obsession with fire. He also admitted to detectives he started what's now known as the Old Trails Fire. Investigators say Farinacci told them he started some 25 fires in and around his neighborhood since last year, some of which forced evacuations, burned dozens of acres, and damaged at least one home.
6: Fox's Sarah Allegre. Farinacci did not enter a plea. His lawyer has asked for a mental health evaluation. He's being held on $2 million bail after the judge ruled he's a danger to others. President Trump signing an executive order designed to end so-called birth tourism.
9: Wealthy people are building businesses around birthright citizenship. That's not the way it's supposed to work. It's a disgrace. They're buying their way in, and we're not going to let it happen.
6: The president claims thousands of foreigners are traveling to the U.S. to give birth. The Supreme Court this year reaffirmed birthright citizenship after the president tried to nullify it through an executive order. 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
6: Kentucky Republican Senator Mitch McConnell has been discharged from a rehabilitation center. The senator put out a statement earlier today saying he will continue his recovery at home. McConnell's been absent from the Senate since June when he was hospitalized after a fall. The Trump administration is going ahead with proposals to overhaul the Head Start program.
13: The Department of Health and Human Services, which oversees the federally funded Head Start, plans to toss out many of the program's regulations, saying it will encourage more local decision making. Head Start centers serve around 700,000 of the country's most vulnerable children. Among the eliminations, standards for low staff-to-student ratios or requirements to provide services to preschoolers' families. Early childhood policy experts argue that the changes could undermine Head Start, thought of by many as the gold standard in early education. Head Start was created in the 1960s by Health Secretary Robert F. Kennedy Jr.'s uncle, Sergeant Shriver, as part of President Lyndon B. Johnson's War on Poverty. Tanya J. Powers, Fox News.
6: Italy has placed all major cities under the highest heat alert as Europe faces a major heat wave. The heat has also fueled wildfires in France and Spain, and a temperature record has been set in Austria. More than 300 people have been rescued in Nigeria after more mass abductions.
11: The Nigerian government says this is its largest ever single-day operation by joint security forces. 308 kidnapped victims have been rescued from Kainji Lake National Park in Niger State. Just over half were abducted in a single attack on the predominantly Muslim Woro community in February. Scores were killed in that incident, which involved Islamist extremists rampaging through villages, demanding locals follow their teachings. Nigeria is battling kidnappings and armed attacks that have plagued parts of the country for years.
6: Fox's Jonathan Savage. I'm Lisa Lucera. This is Fox News.
14: Clear skies and nice for this evening with highs in the low 80s. South-southwest winds about 5 miles per hour. Tonight mainly clear and quiet with some scattered fog developing. Low down to 58 with light southerly winds. On Friday, sunny to partly cloudy, breezy with a high up to 86. Southwest winds of 10 to 20. Should be warm on Friday. We're also tracking some scattered showers and thunderstorms for Friday afternoon. Could see some severe weather. Friday night, a few thunderstorms, then clearing, low 59. On Saturday, sunny and pleasant, with a small chance of storms late at night, high 82. Sunday, scattered clouds and warm, with a decent chance of rain and thunder as we head into the overnight hours, high tapped about 85. Monday, mostly cloudy, with a chance of rain and storms into the morning, high 81. Tuesday, mostly sunny, looking nice, 81 again. On 9 Storm Track, meteorologist Jackson Garlock on AM 550. 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
16: Oh, baby, you made it. You made it. It's a little thing I like to call Friday Eve. It's right there. You see it? Look right there. You look right over here. See that? That's the weekend. Uh-huh. You got it with Insight Now. Hey, Trey Ware in for Joe PAGS again today. This will be my final day here. Hopefully, Joe will invite me back in the future to be able to do this again. My brother Sean Reimer is going to take over tomorrow, as I've got some other things that I've got planned for tomorrow afternoon. But Joe will be back on Monday, okay? And again, my name is Trey Ware, T-R-E-Y-W-A-R-E. You can find me on X at Trey Ware Show on X, and I put up all the stuff that I talk about. You know, it's all up there on X, so you can know I'm not lying to you. I'm not making stuff up. It's right there. And I love, love, love. One of the things I truly love about this business, and I've been doing this now for 52 years, is to have a two-way street, man. You and I talking about whatever it is comes out of this brain of mine. And I'm not one of these guys that's just locked into something. If you disagree with me, I love to hear from you. And just tell me what you think, and maybe I'll reconsider, and we can go in a different direction. But anyway, I work at the flagship station for Joe PAGS Show, and that's at KTSA in San Antonio. And our number this week is 210-599-5555. Now, the Joe PAGS number returns on Monday. He'll be back. Sam will be back. Polo will be back. Everything will be right in your world on Monday. But today, once again, it's 210-599-5555. Okay? 210-599-5555. We got all kinds of stuff to get into today. This just happened a little while ago.
17: So birth tourism is by definition a fraud on the American system.
16: This is Stephen Miller, White House right-hand man to the president. The president's sitting at the Resolute desk right now.
17: The American taxpayer on the American visa. If you're coming here, and again, your stated purpose is that you're a tourist, then by definition, you are here to come for a few weeks, look what we have, engage in commerce, and leave. So if you're telling a consular officer you're here as a tourist, but your true purpose and intent is to go to a baby mill, give birth, and try to mint an American citizen while you're here, then you're committing a fraud against the American government.
18: Yeah.
17: And by definition, that visa can and should and will be now denied.
18: Yeah, and but you are committing a fraud, and you should be stopped from committing that fraud. So the president signed a couple of executive orders today, and they comport with the Supreme Court. Remember, the Supreme Court passed their decision just a few weeks ago on this matter. And they didn't do what the president thought they were going to do and how they were going to do it, but they have found that they can do this through executive order. Okay, one of the executive orders, it denies to foreign enemies like terrorists birthright citizenship. Now, we got a problem in this country because we got a lack of common sense, right? And that just seems to me like that would be common sense. That if you're a terrorist and you want to do harm to this country, you want to do evil to this country, then you shouldn't be able to have a baby here and that baby get all the rights and privileges of being a U.S. citizen and then take advantage of the vending machine the United States government has become. Number two, it cracks down on birth tourism. There's a big problem here in Texas with birth tourism all along the border. Man, all these hospitals have been built so women come right across the border. They have the baby. The baby is an American citizen. They go back to Mexico or wherever, right? And then they come back later after the baby's like 18, 19, 20, and the baby is an American citizen with full rights and privileges to vote in our elections and to become president someday. A big country that does this, the birth tourism thing, is China. China sends women in here all the time who are pregnant. They have the baby, and then they go back to China. They're raised in communist China in the communist ways, and they come back in here, and they vote in our elections. And you wonder how we got to where we're electing communists today, right?
17: Mm-hmm. Yes, so today the president signed these two executive orders here relating to birthright citizenship and birth tourism. As the president mentioned, the 14th Amendment was passed exclusively in the aftermath of the Civil War so to ensure that the children of slaves would be citizens.
18: Mm-hmm.
17: It had no other meaning and purpose outside of that. And that's been clear, obviously, since the day that it was passed. You can go back and you can read the congressional debates. This is not something that's even seriously contested by anybody.
18: That's correct.
17: The president is using his authority as commander-in-chief to sign first an executive order using the new ruling the Supreme Court issued to expand the definitions of people who are ineligible for birthright citizenship. That includes, for example, alien enemies of the United States,
18: mm-hmm.
17: members of foreign terrorist organizations,
18: mm-hmm.
17: and large categories of people who lobby and act on behalf of foreign governments. And so with taking this action, it ensures that large numbers of people who wrongly would be getting birthright citizenship will no longer be eligible for those benefits.
18: All you needed was a new president, guys. That's all we needed in this country was a new president. And a lot of this stuff is now stopping because we got a new president. The border is sealed up. We are deporting more people than in the history of this country. We have a manufacturing reshoring back into the United States. Our manufacturing base is on fire, so much so that it came out today that the Fed is considering going up on interest rates because the economy is so hot right now, even while we're involved in a war action with Iran that has driven up the oil prices and the prices of gasoline. We're having I guess you would call it a renaissance of our own manufacturing here in our country. One thing we're not having a renaissance of is common sense. And I want to see more common sense. I put up a video on our station's Facebook page about normal people. It's a term I really love. John Nolte over at Breitbart, I don't know if you ever read Breitbart.com, John Nolte is a fantastic writer over there, and he uses that term quite a bit. But it's a term that we've been using for, I don't know, three or four decades in talk radio to describe the average American, somebody who has basic tenets. You know, like we like the police, normal people do, because we want safe streets in which to raise our families. We like prisons, bricks and bars where we can send bad guys who always do bad. And you need to go away so the rest of us can live in an ordered society. We like strong borders. Yeah, because we believe that we want to be safe to protect us from invasion on the outside. Do we like immigration, those of us who are normal people? Absolutely. But it's got to be law. And it's got to be with people who want to come here to be who we are, not to leave behind their essence, but to decide they want to join our club called Americanism and not try to come here and change us into where they come from. I'll tell you who else put it very succinctly and very correctly. The late, great Charlie Kirk.
19: The spiritual battle is coming to the West. And the enemies are wokeism or Marxism combining with Islamism to go after what we call the American way of life. And the American way of life is very simple. I want to be able to get married, buy a home, have kids, allow them to ride their bike till the sun goes down, send them to a good school, have a low-crime neighborhood, not to have my kid be taught the lesbian, gay, transgender garbage in their school.
18: So here's the thing. That's what normal people want. And it's not really too much to ask. Really, normal people want a small government that stays out of our lives with low taxation. In other words, the taxes that we're charged right now, they steal that money from us, and then they hand it out to people who refuse to work. And then they use that money to gain more wealth and more power to use against us. And that's what I've been trying to get across, especially this week with the elections that we have been seeing with the, El Said and all the others that have been winning these elections. Listen, when they get to D.C., they're not going to go to D.C. and have fidelity to our Constitution and for normal people. They're going to blow the Constitution up and to replace it with something that's going to be highly restrictive on all of us. It's ultimate power against all of us. And it's going to be used even against those who vote these people into power, because they're going to have to live in the same prison of a country that the rest of us normal people are going to have to live in. And all you got to do is listen to them. And as we go forward today, I'm going to play them in their own words so that you'll hear exactly what their plans are. Okay? And you'll understand what they are going to do if they are successful in getting into power. So we're going to talk about that, and I'm going to play their sound. And that's all on my X account, at Trey Ware Show. That's T-R-E-Y-W-A-R-E. And I'll be taking your calls at 210-599-5555. Fauci, in contempt of Congress, the Department of Justice has accepted that contempt charge against him, and they are investigating it. A wonderful guest who was at the ground level of all this is going to join me next. Trey Ware for Joe Pags on the Joe Pags Show.
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16: It's the Joe Pags Show. Trey Ware for Joe Pags today at 210-599-5555. When the whole COVID thing began on my morning show in San Antonio, I was having a guest on a regular basis, and he was writing for the New York Times. His name was Alex Berenson, and the guy was blowing the lid off the truth of what was happening behind the scenes with COVID, okay? He had it. And that's one of the reasons he had to be deplatformed, and he really was. Yeah, like I was and so many others were. You couldn't tell the truth during COVID because they had their own propaganda and their own indoctrination that they wanted to put out. And if you didn't match up with the company line, you were gone. Alex is now over on Substack, and you really ought to follow him. His stuff is absolutely amazing, and he joins me right here on the Joe Pags Show. Trey Ware for Joe Pags this afternoon. Alex, it's a pleasure to speak with you again, my friend. Thank you for your time.
0: It's nice to be back on with you, Trey.
16: Alex, do you feel a little, and I don't say this with happiness in my heart, it's just a question, do you feel a little vindicated now that we find out that what we were saying at the time, Anthony Fauci was saying to himself, but a completely different story publicly?
0: Yeah, I mean, I think there's a lot that's come out, and I think hopefully there'll be even more that comes out. I think it would be, and I don't know if this is going to happen. I wrote this on my Substack today. I would hope that there is some way to give Fauci sort of complete immunity on the basis of him telling the truth. And that would be, here's what I really thought. Here's why what I was writing in private wasn't what I was saying. And by the way, I was wrong about some of it, and I'm sorry. I am sorry that I didn't let, people in nursing homes see their children and grandchildren, in the last year of their life. I'm sorry that I encouraged schools to be closed. And I know that, yes, technically there were governors involved with all these decisions and the president was involved in all these decisions, but I was the most powerful person in the country in 2020, and I know I bear responsibility. It would be, if he could do that, I mean, I don't want this guy to go to jail. He's 85 years old, okay? But we are so far from an honest conversation about COVID, and I think that's why this has raised so much dust on both the left and the right in the last week.
16: Is he capable of doing that, though, Alex? What's to keep him from doing that right now, and why didn't he do that last week? I mean, he's got pretty much blanket immunity for anything he's done in the past 10 years.
0: So yeah, I mean, okay, that's sort of two questions. First question, is there evidence he's capable of doing that? No, there is not. This is a hope, right? It's sort of a fantasy. In a previous life, yeah, I worked in the New York Times, and then I was a spy novelist, and now I have this Substack. But this is sort of my right. Spy novelist life. This is my hope of the bad guy coming clean, right? But why he can't do it legally is he has a real problem if he testifies right now, even though he has immunity. The problem is he could face state and local charges, and the other problem is he thinks or claims to think that Rand Paul will go after him on perjury if he makes even a single tiny mistake. And you can't really blame him for being concerned about that, because Rand Paul clearly thinks this guy's a liar and wants to put him in jail and has said that. So I think the solution is for the two guys to shake hands and Rand Paul to say, no one is going to arrest you. Your legal problems end today, but you have to sit down and for 6 hours actually tell America the truth. And again, that's not going to happen, but it would be great if it could.
16: Well, devil's advocate here, because somebody's got to be held accountable, right? Lives were wrecked. People died because of the lies. We had businesses that were totally destroyed. The fast food business has not fully come back from where it was before COVID. Life itself has not returned to the way it was. Children will never be the same. The children that had to go through it and couldn't go to school, couldn't act in social activities, everything that you went through it as well. I mentioned how you were deplatformed, and a lot of us were. Who can we hold accountable for that when it's Anthony Fauci, who told himself through that diary or those notes that he made that he was doing that intentionally? Isn't it him?
0: Well, so again, he gave advice. He can say honestly that he wasn't in charge, that it was governors making the decisions. Now, again, we know how powerful he was, but from a legal point of view, is he legally responsible? If Governor Abbott closes, closes Texas, well, Ron DeSantis didn't really listen to Fauci. And, the accountability is unfortunately pretty diffuse, right? What I'm saying is what we need to do is the people who pushed all this stuff need to admit they were wrong. And there's nobody in a better position to do that than Tony Fauci. And by the way, look, I may feel strongly about Fauci. You may feel strongly about Fauci. I would say somewhere between 40 and 60% of the country is still a bit brainwashed about Tony Fauci. They think he's a hero. And any effort to actually prosecute him will go nowhere.
16: Yeah, I fear you're right. We live in what I call the truth bubble, and there's a lot of people who don't, and they are brainwashed about who he is and what he's done. Let me ask you about Dr. Robert Redfield, because I just saw him a little while ago, and he said, yes, Anthony Fauci didn't tell the truth. And, of course, Redfield was there at the beginning of this, and he needs to come clean, as you are saying, and tell the truth now. A direct result of the Wuhan lab and gain of function, and his attention, Dr. Redfield, is to the next pandemic. He believes it's going to be a bird flu thing, and it's going to come from gain of function. Isn't that what we really need to be looking at as well, is what's coming next?
0: Yeah, I mean, listen, I think there should be a worldwide ban on gain of function. I think that somebody, you know, a private scientist who has a gain of function lab should be looked at the same way somebody who's trying to enrich plutonium on their own should be looked at.
16: Mm-hmm.
0: It just should be banned. There is no upside to it. And let me give you the best proof of that, okay? The best proof of that is they were doing all this research in Wuhan on coronavirus, okay? Let's pretend for a minute it didn't actually leak from the lab. Let's pretend it was natural origin. Did all that work give them any insight into what was happening? No, it did not. It was worthless, okay? So there's been, and by the way, that's not what really happened. What really happened is they were working on this virus and it leaked. And I think most people would agree that's where the weight of the evidence is right now. So let's just ban this research and then we won't have to worry about this.
16: Yeah.
0: There has been one big pandemic in the world since the bird flu pandemic, or since the Spanish flu pandemic of 1918. And that was the coronavirus pandemic. And that was gain of function. So let's just ban it.
16: Yeah. Yeah, yeah, it needs to be, and that should have been done a long time ago. Alex, I appreciate you. Again, you're on Substack. I follow you over there, and everybody else ought to go over to Substack and check you out. Alex Berenson, thank you, my friend. Great to speak with you again.
0: Okay, thanks so much for having me.
16: You bet. We'll talk again. By the way, let me just throw a couple of other news items in on that before I have to break here. Fauci has been subpoenaed in Florida, West Virginia, and Louisiana. If he was making money from health guidance, that could be illegal in those states. So did he break state law by profiting off of it, book deals, awards, so on and so forth? And the staff in these notes now that we are seeing are congratulating him for getting rich during COVID, and they were asking for their cut. And once again, as I told you yesterday, if you were here yesterday, they got a copy. The Senate panel got a copy of his iPhone. And besides all the selfies and all the notes to Babs and Joan Baez and all the other people that he thought were enamored with him, it's going to be very interesting to get in there and find out exactly what the man was saying on his iPhone. Back in just a couple of minutes, we'll talk normal people and I'll open up the phone lines. Trey Ware for Joe Pags on The Joe Pags Show.
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18: I'm Mike Fleischner, WSAU News. There has been some containment made in the wildfires in eastern Washington. Officials say the fires near Spokane are now 13% contained. Those blazes have led to over 60,000 people evacuating their homes and have burned thousands of acres and destroyed hundreds of structures. Some people are finally being allowed to return to their homes, with many saying they plan to rebuild. Meanwhile, the man suspected of starting the fires in the Spokane region was due in court for an arraignment today. And a Schofield woman accused of providing the drugs that led to a fatal overdose in June of 2025 may have a plea deal with prosecutors. Marissa Arn is said to have sold drugs to the man who later died from an overdose. During a court appearance today, prosecutors requested a plea and sentencing hearing, which was set for next week.
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27: Clear skies and nice for this evening with highs in the low 80s. South-southwest winds about 5 miles per hour. Tonight mainly clear and quiet with some scattered fog developing. Low down to 58 with light southerly winds. On Friday, sunny to partly cloudy, breezy with a high up to 86. Southwest winds of 10 to 20. Should be warm on Friday. We're also tracking some scattered showers and thunderstorms for Friday afternoon. Could see some severe weather. Friday night, a few thunderstorms, then clearing, low 59. On Saturday, sunny and pleasant, with a small chance of storms late at night, high 82. Sunday, scattered clouds and warm, with a decent chance of rain and thunder as we head into the overnight hours, high temp about 85. Monday, mostly cloudy, with a chance of rain and storms into the morning, high 81. Tuesday, mostly sunny, looking nice, 81 again. On 9 Storm Track, meteorologist Jackson Garlock on AM 550. 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
16: Pack Show. Joe's on vacation. He'll be back on Monday. Hey, Trey Ware. KTSA in San Antonio, flagship station for the Joe Pag Show. So I got a special number for you, 210-599-5555, okay? You know, wherever you are, all across the fruited plain, 210-599-5555. If you were with me in the last segment, I visited with Alex Berenson. He was with Times. Now he's over at Substack. And he just says, look, you're not going to prosecute Anthony Fauci. I don't want to see him in jail, he said. Let's just give him immunity where he's going to come and tell the truth for 6 hours. And he realized, Alex said, you know, that's a pipe dream. It's never going to happen because that's not in Fauci's nature. Well, look, somebody, as I said to him, somebody needs to be held accountable for the lives that were wrecked and the lives that were lost. And the president said this about the contempt charge today. This is what he said.
28: Do you think the DOJ should prosecute Dr. Fauci?
29: Well, you know, they prosecuted Peter Navarro. And they prosecuted Steve Bannon, two very decent people, over something that essentially was never prosecuted before. And there are sort of telltale signs of similarity. And they went to jail for a number of months over something that I saw one of the analysts said they used to laugh at it in the Justice Department when something like that was referred. But Merrick Garland prosecuted two very decent people and sent them to jail. I wasn't president. I would have given them a pardon in 2 seconds.
16: So he's talking about Pete Navarro and, of course, Steve Bannon, who did do time for presidential immunity. They both had presidential immunity because they had private conversations with the president. And when they prosecuted the case at the time, the Democrat and Merrick Garland didn't really care. Merrick Garland was the worst in the world at weaponizing the Department of Justice against conservatives. He hated conservatives and still does. Thank God he's not on the Supreme Court. Merrick Garland went after these guys and locked them up for something that every president has enjoyed, and that is a staff around them that they can speak open and freely to without those words. It's kind of like, okay, it's kind of like your attorney-client privilege. All right, but the president's even more so because he's sharing stories and secrets and ideas that, you know, an attorney will never share with you. So that's what those guys went to jail for, because they refused to tell Congress what the president was saying behind the scenes. Anthony Fauci faces, if convicted, 1 year and a $1,000 fine. I think that's just fine. Let's go to line one. Brian is down in Florida. It's Trey Ware for Joe Pags on the Joe Pags Show. Hey, Brian, what's on your mind?
0: Hey, Trey, how you doing?
16: Doing good, man. Thanks for coming.
0: Listen, I genuinely would like to see Dr. Fauci do the perp walk, given that all the smoke seems to indicate that he started the gain-of-function research and funded the gain-of-function research at Wuhan Laboratory. That's probably where the virus leaked. And so he was definitely complicit in causing a worldwide virus. And then he followed it up by giving guidance and, you know, getting into self-aggrandizement and enriching himself. So I would like to see a perp walk. I don't know that it's going to happen at the federal level. I don't think it is. And
16: that's right.
0: And the gentleman from the New York Times mentioned immunity, and you're not going to get federal and 50 states worth of immunity. So, I mean, he needs to be held accountable like many other wrongdoers in the Biden administration, and so those are my thoughts.
16: Yeah, you couldn't be more right there, Brian. Thank you very much from the Sunshine State. Let me just get into that a little bit, because there's a couple of things that are at play. Well, there's a bunch of things that are at play right now, and there's a bunch of balls in the air concerning Anthony Fauci. I'll just go through them real quick, okay? You've got Florida, West Virginia, and Louisiana who have already have open and active investigations to the subpoena point now, where they are subpoenaing him. And what they're looking at is, as he was, as our Josh Hawley brought up last week, he had staff members, allegedly, who were going out and asking for book deals and awards that had cash with them. And we actually have the words of those staff members saying to Anthony Fauci, while the rest of us were locked up at home and our businesses were going down the tubes and we couldn't even, you know, go to the restaurant and have dinner and our kiddos couldn't even go to school, the staff members were saying to Fauci, hey, congratulations, you're rich now, where's my 15%? That was actually going on, allegedly. So these states, they want to know if he was profiting off of the health guidance, because that could be, in some instances, allegedly, that could be influence peddling. Oh, I'll go easy on you if, yeah, you make sure I win this award for $1 million or whatever. Was he doing that? That's what these states are trying to find out, the attorney generals in these states. And every red state, every single one of them, should join all of this activity right now. Otherwise, nobody is going to be held accountable for this. This is not getting a pound of flesh, guys. That's not what this is about. This is not, all of us are angry. Absolutely, we're all angry for what we had to go through. This is not about exacting a pound of flesh. This is about justice. This is about finding, it's not about retribution. This is about accountability. The man lied and people died allegedly. So we want to find out exactly how that was working. And now that we have a copy of his phone that he was using at that time, as I've joked about, well, after you get through all the selfies and the text messages with Barbara Streisand and Joan Baez, I don't get it. I don't understand why he would be all crazy about those two. But anyway, get down to the brass tacks on what he was saying and who he was saying it to in there, and then go to those people and say, you know what? Sing like a bird, baby. Or you, because they see, they don't have immunity. They don't have a presidential pardon. I'm talking about everybody in the universe that was colluding with him and working with him to wreck our lives. Go to them and say, hey, listen, if you want to stay out of the jails, and if you want to maintain whatever wealth you have now, because we're just going to eat it up in court costs, even if you don't go to jail, you'll have to hire a battalion of attorneys. You're going to tell us what the dude was doing. We're going to hear everything about it. I'm one of these, and I happen to believe this, that Fauci's like the arson who sets the fire and then comes back later and while the fire truck is there. I'm here to help. What can I do? Let me tell you how to put this fire out. That through gain-of-function research, funding gain-of-function research, once the virus got out, whether it was intentional, and I think there's some investigation to be done in that, or whether it slipped out, either way, it was funding with U.S. tax dollars, gain of function, that caused this, not a bat in a wet market. He has also been subpoenaed for allegedly profiting of the guidance that hurt the businesses and the residents. And so they're looking at all the awards. They're looking at the book deals that he had cut, all the things that he had been doing. And if he was issuing directives and he was definitely profiting off those directives, well, then a case can be made. And I don't know if he has immunity through that pardon or not. I don't have any idea. I hear the back and forth on the pardon, guys. And jump in here if you want to at 210-599-5555. I hear the back and forth. You know, the pardon is ironclad, and the pardon is not anything that can be invalidated, and the pardon is solid as any pardon is going to be, one side will say. So, you know, he's above the law for all those things that went on. And the other side says, no, First of all, it was an auto pen pardon. Joe Biden, it can be proven that Joe Biden was not of sound mind when the auto pen signed that pardon. So it wasn't actually Joe Biden that signed the auto pen. And what was the crime? That's the other side of that. So let's settle that. Let's test that. Let's take that to a court of law and let's see if that is true. Let's find out. That's the only way you're going to know is if it goes into a court of law and that particular pardon, written the way that it is by whomever it was written, and you have witnesses like Neera Tenden and the others who was operating the auto pen in the White House, she says, those people have to come testify under oath to tell the truth under perjury if they don't tell the truth. Let's see exactly what Joe Biden did know and what he didn't know, because I got a lot of questions whether he knew what day of the week it was. The porridge tasted pretty good is about all Joe Biden knew on a day-to-day basis, I believe. So let's see what this phone has to say. And let's see if we're going to be able to get to first base. I'd much rather do that and strike out than not even walk up to the plate on this deal. What about you? 210-599-5555. Call me right now. We'll talk about it. 210-599-5555. Trey Ware for Joe Pags on the Joe Pags Show.
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1: 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I mean, Abdul El-Sayed then says, well, I'm not really a Democratic Socialist. 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
2: It's the Joe Pags Show, y'all. It's Trey Ware in for Joe Pags from the flagship station KTSA in San Antonio, 210-599-5555. Well, President Trump apparently has made his decision between J.D. Vance and Marco Rubio. 210-599-5555. Apparently, he made some private comments to donors in the Oval Office as to the way he's leading. At the end of the day, we need to elect J.D., said President Trump during the Oval Office meeting with donors roughly 2 weeks ago. Now that it's coming out, the info's coming out, according to the Washington Post. Vance remains the hypothetical frontrunner, but Secretary of State Marco Rubio is narrowing the gap in national polls. What do you think? Do you got a favorite between those two? Between J.D. Vance and Marco Rubio? I got to tell you, when Rubio first burst on the scene, I don't know if you remember this, but he did the rebuttal to Barack Obama's State of the Union address 1 year, and it was awful. I think it was a freshman senator, you know, and they put him in that room. And I'll never understand why they don't record these things so they're slick and they're cool and they're edited and they're all right, you know. But, man, his hand was shaking so bad he had a dry mouth. And I get that. Being somebody who speaks publicly, I know that that can be tough on some people, especially when you look at the red eye in that camera and it goes out all around the world. And his hand was shaking when he took a drink of water during that speech. I thought he was done at that point. But that boy has come back. He will go down. Mark my words. He will go down as the greatest Secretary of State we've ever had. He will. Bar none. He's making unbelievable things happen internationally. I like him. And if he were president of the United States, or if he was running, yeah, I could very well vote for Marco Rubio, no doubt about it. 210-599-5555. I tell you who wouldn't even be on my radar.
3: Happy Juneteenth.
2: What's that?
3: Please have a seat.
2: What
3: Please
2: did you
3: have
2: say?
3: A seat.
2: What? God. She's still doing it, y'all. She's still doing it.
3: And to my Divine Nine family.
2: All right. The first 7 minutes of her speech today was nothing but that cackling laugh from Kamala. And at some polls, she's leading for 28. Let's go to line one in Texas. That's Tim there. Trey Ware for Joe Pags. Tim, what's on your mind?
4: Hey, Trey. Going back to Fauci. I think his goose is cooked, and he knows it. He can't testify. There's no way, because if it was only a U.S. matter, it'd be one thing. But it's worldwide. If he says anything, all those other countries can use that against him if we ever extradite him to those other countries.
2: That is such a great point, Tim, and one that I brought up on my morning show in San Antonio before is, okay, does he have some international exposure? And I would think that the man does, because the pardon doesn't apply in these other countries that were so grossly affected by this as well. I'm not sure, Tim, why other countries have not already begun their investigations. I really don't understand that. I would have thought by now they would have, or maybe they're just not interested in trying to find some accountability. But I would think that there would be other countries that would want to find out exactly what happened and do a thorough investigation of this, as these states are. I thank God for these states that have already begun.
4: Yeah, I had heard that there were other countries that wanted to try him, that they were looking for.
2: Well,
4: I don't remember. It was a couple of months ago that I had heard that.
2: Well, let me tell you, I hope that's absolutely true, because and thank you, Tim, I appreciate it. This is not about getting back at him, although some of us probably feel like, you know, he did a whole lot wrong, and he admitted to it to himself. So either he was lying to himself, or he's absolutely crazy, or a little bit of both. And that's certainly something that might be the truth, too. But absolutely, these states that are digging into it, and remember, a federal pardon does not protect him

0: from the states. And again, those states are conservative states, and they're also states that just want answers here, right? I'd love to see Texas, and of course our current Attorney General is involved in a Senate run right now, but I'd love to see Texas join that. I would love to see other blue states, South Dakota, join that, jump in on this, become a part of this. Florida, West Virginia, Louisiana so far, and what they are investigating, if you haven't heard this, they're investigating whether or not he was giving health guidance for personal profit. Because in many of these states, it's explicitly against the law for you to be able to go out as somebody who's in that type of position and go for these awards. And some of them carried millions of dollars in cash prizes along with it. And he did, according to what Josh Hawley said last week, he did enrich himself while doing it. So it's going to be very interesting where we go from here. There is a term that I'm going to get into after the top of the hour. The term is used by John Nolte, who is an outstanding writer over on Breitbart. It's called normal people, but it's also a term we have used in talk radio for 30 or 40 years. I remember using it in the 1990s, talking about average Americans, just normal people, average Americans. You know, people who just want to get up, go to work, raise their kiddos in a safe city, on safe streets where their kids can stay outside and play until the lights come on. You remember those days when we could do that in this country? People who want strong borders and a strong military so that we can protect ourselves against an invasion, which we had for 4 years under the Biden administration. There was an out-and-out invasion across our southern border. People who believe in police and prisons so that when people rape people and they kill people in this country and whatever else, we have a place we can put them so that the rest of us can live in a safe and ordered society. You know, normal people believe in those things. And normal people are not what these radical communists who have taken over the Democrat Party are. Those radical communists, they want to get rid of cops. They want to get rid of prisons. They want to get rid of the absolute structure that we have in our country. They are dedicated to getting rid of the Senate. They're going to have, and I don't remember how they put it. I want to play it for you in the next half hour. They want to have just a guy who, instead of a president of the United States, is just a, you know, a figurehead of a whatever. That's how they're putting it. They want to get rid of the Supreme Court. They want to get rid of the Electoral College and all of these things, all of these structural things that we have in place that have built us into the most incredible nation the world has ever known. Those aren't normal people. People who want to get rid of borders, people who want to get rid of police, people who want to get rid of prisons, those aren't normal people. They are anti-American. They hate America. They hate the Constitution. They hate you. They hate me. And they want to come after us. So when we start the next hour, I'm going to talk about that. And I'm going to play some sound that I have of those people that are some of the crazy stuff that they're saying. And I want to hear from you on this as well. Are you a normal person? That's coming back in just a minute. Trey Ware for Joe Pags on the Joe Pags Show.
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7: Confessed. I'm Lisa Lacerra, Fox News. Ethel Police in Spokane, Washington are saying that Aaron Farinacci, the suspect in the Old Trails fire, which burned more than 850 buildings and forced tens of thousands from their homes. Michael DeHaan's neighborhood was destroyed.
8: The entire neighborhood is gone. There's every single house that we've walked by every week now for 5 years is completely gone.
7: Farinacci was in court today but did not enter a plea, as his attorney has asked for a mental health evaluation. He's being held on $2 million bail. Facebook and Instagram parent company Meta ordered to pay $567 million by a New Mexico court to address harms to young people in the second part of a landmark trial. The company lost in March. The judge ruled the bulk of the money will be used for treatment for young people. The rest will go toward awareness and prevention, screening services, and other costs over the next 5 years. Meta says it will appeal. President Trump dismissing concerns of U.S. munitions stockpiles running low.
9: The president says the U.S. military has virtually unlimited supply of some munitions, pushing back on reports the Pentagon is running low on critical weapons.
10: So we're in great shape. But with that being said, we always want more. We have to have more.
9: Speaking with reporters in the Oval Office, President Trump conceded some weapons stockpiles are tighter than others.
10: And we're getting them in on a daily basis. As you know, our defense companies are building more plants right now than at any point in history.
9: President Trump blamed his predecessor, former President Biden, for giving away billions of dollars of ammunition to Ukraine.
7: Fox's Jared Halpern at the White House and the president has signed two executive orders designed to limit so-called birth tourism. One expands the categories of people whose children don't qualify for the automatic citizenship. The other will clamp down on visas on people suspected of coming to the U.S. to have a child. 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
7: Senate Republicans are targeting California's emissions rules.
23: California measures, including the Advanced Clean Cars program, allow for strict vehicle emissions requirements to improve air quality. In June, the Environmental Protection Agency sent the GOP-controlled Congress the state's emissions measures, arguing waivers approved under prior Democratic administrations should have been sent to lawmakers under the Congressional Review Act. GOP Senators Cynthia Lummis, Eric Schmidt, Pete Ricketts, and John Husted are moving to repeal them. They say manufacturers are having to build vehicles to California's standards, imposing the state's agenda far beyond its borders. In June, California sued the EPA, challenging what it calls the Trump administration's latest attack on efforts to protect public health. Kristen Goodwin, Fox News.
7: Last year, lawmakers rescinded three Biden-era EPA waivers that allowed California to create emission standards for trucks, cars, and buses. The U.S. becomes the first country to approve a new flu vaccine.
15: Moderna gets the green light from the Food and Drug Administration for its mRNA flu vaccine, enabling use of a technology that'll make it easier to rapidly target a widely prevalent or especially virulent strain of the virus. Emflusiva, the first to be made with the same mRNA technology, the manufacturer says was key to ending the COVID pandemic. This allows adults 50 to 64 to get immunized against the respiratory illness. The FDA also accelerated approval for those 65 and older, with a commitment to further studying the shot in older adults. The company says the new shot will probably be available in select retailers in the coming weeks. Lillian Wu, Fox News.
7: The number of Americans applying for unemployment benefits rose last week by 1,000 to 199,000. That's according to the Labor Department. Wall Street stocks edged lower. The Dow lost 464. The Nasdaq minus 15. I'm Lee Silicera. This is Fox News.
17: Clear skies and nice for this evening with highs in the low 80s. South-southwest winds about 5 miles per hour. Tonight mainly clear and quiet with some scattered fog developing. Low down to 58 with light southerly winds. On Friday, sunny to partly cloudy, breezy with a high up to 86. Southwest winds of 10 to 20. Should be warm on Friday. We're also tracking some scattered showers and thunderstorms for Friday afternoon. Could see some severe weather. Friday night, a few thunderstorms, then clearing, low 59. On Saturday, sunny and pleasant, with a small chance of storms late at night, high 82. Sunday, scattered clouds and warm, with a decent chance of rain and thunder as we head into the overnight hours, high temped about 85. Monday, mostly cloudy, with a chance of rain and storms into the morning, high 81. Tuesday, mostly sunny, looking nice, 81 again. On 9 Storm Track, meteorologist Jackson Garlock on AM 550. 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
18: 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And now, it's Joe Pags.
0: It's right over there. Right over there is the weekend. You can see it from where we sit right now. Hey there, Trey Ware in San Antonio. The flagship station is KTSA in San Antonio. And that's where I sit right now. Joe will be back on Monday. He's having a great vacation, enjoying himself. But he's going to be here on Monday. My brother Sean Ryan will be here for you tomorrow. 210-599-5555. 210-599-5555. I like being normal. How about you? I like the idea of just wanting to live my life, have less government involvement, have lower taxes, government just leave me alone. You know, let me have my free speech that's guaranteed in the Constitution. Let me have my guns guaranteed in the Constitution. Let me be free of unreasonable search and seizures, also guaranteed in the Constitution. You know, that whole thing about pursuit of life, liberty, and happiness. Yeah, those are the principles that founded this country. But the abnormal people that we have been seeing all over in the Democrat Party lately, they don't care anything about that. They are completely abnormal. They are commies, and they want to destroy from within. This is now Hassan Piker's party. The Democrat Party is. I don't know if you know who this guy is. He is a radical to end all radicals, ready to, assassinate Republican Senator Rick Scott and more. Here he is.
19: If you cared about Medicare fraud or Medicaid fraud, you would kill Rick Scott, okay? You wouldn't make Rick Scott, former governor of Florida, Rick Scott, you wouldn't make him the current office?
0: He's a senator, Hassan. That's what he does. And so he just said you would kill him. That's who we're dealing with here. We are dealing with extreme radicals like El Sayed. Here's what he said about Mike Rogers.
21: Mike, I'm going to say it right here. I know you're going to say no because you're a coward. 5 debates, all right? Yeah. If you're willing to stand with me and have a conversation, you and I both know that you will wither in front of your own crimes. But I'm going to make sure Michiganders know about them. Because at the time we're done, you are not going to have safe quarter from people.
0: Wait. Did you just say you're not going to have safe quarter? I mean, we've gone through the whole dog whistle thing in this country for several years, and the dog whistles that go out about there, that out from these people's mouths, are directly responsible for a lot of the violence that we see. And how do we know that? Because when these guys have these trans shootings in the Charlie Kirk case and some of the others, they write on the shell casing what they're doing and why. And many times, most times, it matches up what comes out of the mouths of people on the left in this country. You can see it exactly. Like the guy who tried to burn down the ICE office a couple of weeks ago in New York, had all the anti-ICE signs with him. Words that came right from the lips, right from the lips of those who are left-wing thought providers in this country. I just want to be normal, guys. I want a normal country. I want normal people to live a normal life. Like my friend Charlie Kirk once said,
1: the spiritual battle is coming to the West. And the enemies are wokeism or Marxism combining with Islamism to go after what we call the American way of life.
0: Yeah.
1: And the American way of life is very simple. I want to be able to get married.
0: Yep.
1: Buy a home. Mm. Have kids. Allow them to ride their bike till the sun goes down.
0: Yeah.
1: Send them to a good school. Have a low crime neighborhood. Not to have my kid be taught the lesbian, gay, transgender garbage in their school.
0: You see, normal people appreciate strong borders and a strong military so that we can keep the bad guys out, the invaders who want to destroy us from within. We also appreciate police, and we want police, and we want prisons. We want to have a place to put bad people so our kids, as Charlie Kirk said, can go out and ride their bicycles and have a good time. That's the kind of people that we support. We support normal ideas, normal American, traditional American ideals. But these people here, they're not about that at all. They wanted to destroy us from within. And they'll be all about it if they end up in D.C. And my warning for you people who are voting for the El Sayeds of the world and the others, you're going to have to live in this mess too. Yeah, you're not going to get some sort of special pass where you don't have to put up with the world and the country these people are going to create. They want ultimate power, and that's all they believe in. Here is my good friend Stephen Miller.
2: Well, I think they're going to be severely challenged come November as they've continued to nominate these true communist candidates. Look at Michigan, right? El Sayed. They're nominating communist candidates for office. The center of this country, the middle of this country, the mainstream of this country is going to thunderously reject the Democrats' embrace of communism.
0: Do you believe that to be true? Do you think that's what's going to happen? Do you think there's going to be pushback against these nut jobs who are now in control of the Democrat Party? Do you think that we have enough normal people in this country where we're going to get this stopped? Or are they going to roll on through? 210-599-5555. Let me give you a couple of things here to think about, and then call me and tell me what you think. This was Momar Zohar Mamdani in New York. He went to give a speech yesterday, and he was run off the stage in 37 seconds by the boos. Was chased off the stage in New York City by all the boos. And then over on MSO, the far left channel, they're shaking in their shoes because Democrats are saying that they're going to vote for Mike Rogers in Michigan.
3: Spent 11-1 in this primary race. Republicans now see that as more winnable. This is the candidate they wanted. They're going to throw a ton of money at this to try to flip this seat. So I think people who are looking at this, particularly some Democrats who I've talked to, who are hoping that he will moderate some of his positions. I think one of the key ones to point to that he is not going to, you just heard him talking about Israel, and I want to tell you really quickly, as I was getting on the plane this morning, a guy who was a big fan of MS Now said to me, I'm anxious to see who wins. And I said, oh, did you vote? And he said, yes, I voted for Haley Stevens. And I said, oh, why? And he said, well, because of Israel, and I don't like the position that Abdul Sayed has on Israel. And in fact, if he wins, I will be voting for Mike Rogers.
0: Wow. Wow. Wow. And this is not the only report we have of this. In fact, on the Jake Tapper show, here is somebody who's actually heading up an organization in Michigan of Democrats to vote against El Sayed. Listen to this.
4: For one of the highest offices in the United States of America, bringing in this very controversial individual to campaign for him. Not only did he bring him in earlier in the campaign, Jake, he brought him in as his closer here in Michigan.
0: She's talking about Hassan Piker.
4: Think about this, right? Elections are about choices. What is the message that you want to send to your voters, right? Mm-hmm. And Abdul Al-Sayed chose to bring in Hassan Piker, not a Michigander, an outside podcast influencer who once said America deserved September 11. Just last week, he added a framed picture of the September 12 New York Times front page with the World Trade Towers burning in the background to show off on his Twitch stream.
5: Yep.
4: This is who Abdul Al-Sayed chose to bring in for his close.
0: She is a she is somebody that's high in the Michigan Democrat Party, and she says there's plenty of Democrats who are going to vote for Mike Rogers in Michigan because they're normal people. And they don't want to see what is happening to our country, number one, and number two, to their own party. It's being destroyed from within. Let me go to line one. James from Texas is calling in. Trey Ware for Joe Pags. James, what's on your mind?
6: Oh, you're talking about, you know, what you're talking about there. And I hope these communists all lose in November. But the thing is, you know, I agree with you and I agree with Charlie Kirk. But we're at a tipping point. If these yahoos get in, it's not going to be on. It's going to have to be on, if you get my drift. And we're going to have to thin the herd.
0: Well, and here's the thing. Thanks for the call. Thanks for the call, James. I appreciate it. Here's the thing. And the way to do what you're talking about is to make sure you turn out in November and cast your vote. But people get lazy during the midterms. And typically, the guy who is in the Oval Office loses a lot of support. And if that happens this time, James, I will agree with you on your first statement, which is they're not going to just play games. When they get to D.C., this group right here, they have a plan to destroy American values and everything that you and I consider to be, what's my word? Normal. Normal. Life in America will not be normal if these guys make it to D.C. Share your thoughts with me. Let's talk about it. 210-599-5555. Trey Ware for Joe Pags on the Joe Pags Show.
8: 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You'll be glad you did. And we're back after this. More of the Joe Pags Show.

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9: Yeah. Known the man for 21 years. Great family man. He's an outstanding broadcaster. We were across the street from each other. He was a competitor. Now we're on the same team in San Antonio. And, of course, he's nationwide right here on the Joe Pags Media Network. And I got to tell you, he's a great guy. He's got a vacation he's in the middle of right now. He'll be back on Monday, y'all. Joe will be back, and the world is going to be all right. Meanwhile, Trey Ware from KTSA in San Antonio, the flagship station, at 210-599-5555. I was just sitting here thinking, it's National Root Beer Float Day, and I missed it. Would it be okay if I had a root beer float on the next day after National Root Beer Float Day? I certainly hope so. I don't drink a whole lot of soft drinks. I'm a water guy. I got a big jug of water in front of me right now. I don't know how many glasses of water I drink a day, but it's a bunch. I got a big Bucky's cup sitting next to me right now. Bucky's is a religion for those of us in Texas, y'all. Anyway, National Root Beer Float Day. I was just looking at some facts about it. Root beer started in the 16th century, supposedly, as a medicine. The sassafras was used as a medicine, and there's a little bit, it was, a little bit of alcohol, about 2%, in root beer. That's why they called it beer. A legend says they invented in Colorado in 1893 the root beer float when they looked up at the Rocky Mountains, had the snow on top of the brown ground, and they said, let me put some ice inside of that. Now, others are saying, no, that's just myth. What happened was one hot summer, some people were sitting around sipping on an A&W, and decided to put ice cream in the A&W to make the A&W even colder. And it worked. It tasted great. I don't really care how it got here. I'm just glad it got here. Again, I don't drink a bunch, but soft drinks. But one thing is inviolable with me, okay? And I guess this started when I was a kid. My mom and dad would take us over to Shakey's Pizza, and I always had an ice-cold mug of root beer with my pizza at Shakey's. And it was the best thing in the world. So anytime I have Italian food, I have to have a root beer. So I got plenty of root beer on hand just for that kind of occasion. I was an A&W guy, but now I'm a Barks guy. I love that stuff. And anytime we have anything Italian at the warehouse, then that's what I have. I have root beer. But I haven't had a root beer float in a long time because I like to watch the waistline and all that kind of stuff. But maybe, just maybe since today is National Root Beer Float Day, maybe I'll have one tomorrow. It'd be too late by the time I get done with you guys today. But tomorrow, what the heck? I'll just say I forgot and I'll do it tomorrow. I don't know how you feel about AI, if AI freaks you out or you love AI or whatever. But they have been doing some testing with AI models, and in a few occasions, it hasn't gone so well. In fact, it could be a very dangerous thing if this continues the way it is. And I'll tell you what I'm talking about in a minute. First, let me go to line one at 210-599-5555, 210-599-5555. It's Chris from Kansas. I'm Trey Ware in for Joe Pags. Hi, Chris. What's on your mind?
10: Hey, Trey, I might be half Texan. We're getting a Bucky's in Kansas, and I can't be more excited.
9: You're going to love it. You're going to love it.
10: Oh, no, I already know. I've been stopping as much as I can, so I know what I'm in for, and I can't wait to be able to drive down the road for it. But I wanted to go back to something you were talking about before the break in regards to kind of the left and if people are going to embrace it or not. And I think that the next 2 years it may gain some steam just because there's so much – of this anti-Trump and Trump's bad no matter what happens in some eyes. But I think once he's out, I mean, there's still going to be a little bit of this MAGA movement left over, but I don't think it's going to have as much hate movement behind it. And so I hope that it fizzles out because there is nothing that makes sense about what's being talked about right now.
9: Well, maybe you're right, crap. I appreciate that, Chris. Thank you very much. And you will enjoy Bucky's, by the way. I have one just a few miles from the house, and I love me some Bucky's. So anyway, I hope you're right, and I hope it never gets off the ground. They have made incredible inroads, and I have made this kind of analogy with my audience in San Antonio. I do a morning show down here with a guy who's going to be doing this show tomorrow, and I made this kind of analogy. They call it a big tent. They're a big tent party. And they made a choice because they were flat broke and they didn't have any support after the last election. I'm talking about the Democrats. That they said, anybody who wants to be, you can come in and you don't have to even buy off on what we support. You don't have to support what we believe. You can just come in, you know. You don't have to decide that you want to be one of us. We don't have a platform that you have to ascribe to or assent to. We don't have that. So you could just come into the Democrat Party because we're a big tent party. And boy, did they come, right? Hassan Piker marshaled his commie buddies, and they came on into the Democrat Party, and now they're running the whole ball of wax. And in 28, they have already said that they are going to have a communist and probably as an Islamist as their presidential candidate. And the one thing that they demand as a litmus test, there's a whole bunch of other stuff, but the one thing that's inviolable with the litmus test is you have to hate Israel and want to cut off any kind of relations that this country has with Israel. That's what they want. And so it has caught on. And the correlation I make about you can welcome people in and you can say you don't have to assimilate and you don't have to want to join the club, you don't have to want to be one of us, and pretty soon they take you over and what you were at one time completely goes away. That's what's happening to the Democrats right now because they invited the commies to come in. And isn't that what we did at the southern border of the United States? Anybody who wants to can come in, and you don't have to want to be in our club. You don't have to want to be one of us. You could be whatever. And that's how you end up without a country, just like the Democrats don't have a party. Line 1 at 210-599-5555. It's Mike from Connecticut. Trey Ware for Joe Pags. Hey, Mike, what's on your mind?
11: Hey, Trey, how are you? I love listening to you, and obviously, Joe. You know, there's an old saying, you know, you live in third world people, you become a third world country.
9: That's right.
11: I got to tell you, this whole thing, to me, this is a master plan somewhere that people are just trying to ruin this country. I mean, I'm 67 years old, and I never thought there would be a day when we'd be arguing over a man lifting weights against a woman. You know what I'm saying? And We have to get out and vote. We got to get out and vote. We got to vote this out. Because if we don't, we're done. I mean, there's no coming back from this, buddy. You know what I'm saying? I listen to you and your thoughts.
9: Mike, I appreciate it. Thank you very much for the call from Connecticut. I love Connecticut, and I've got a lot of people that I work with right now in Connecticut, so thank you for the call. I got to take a break. I got a hard break here, so I'm going to make it. Then I'll come back, and I'll address your thoughts there, Mike, and I'll tell you about the AI concern that I have as well, all right? And you can jump in, too, at 210-599-5555. Trey Ware for Joe Pags on The Joe Pags Show.
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13: Good evening, I'm Tom Schumacher with WSAU News. The Wisconsin State Fair is open. Here's reporter Raymond Newport with more. Doors open at 10 a.m. Thursday for the fair's 175th anniversary. If you're headed out to the fairgrounds in West Allis, be aware that all bags are being searched on the way in and that restrictions on the number of bags you can have are lifted. You can find a full listing of events on the fair online at wistatefair.com. Visitors to the Cream Puff Bakery at the Dairy Building will find that it now bears the name of Tony Evers in honor of the governor's longtime support of the Wisconsin State Fair and State Fair Park.
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15: And lastly, a U.S. Senate committee has approved a measure to hold Anthony Fauci in contempt of Congress. The vote by Senate Homeland Security and Governmental Affairs Committee comes after the former White House health advisor invoked the Fifth Amendment more than 100 times in a hearing last week about the COVID-19 pandemic. The Department of Justice can now move to consider charging Fauci with a crime. I'm Tom Schumacher, WSAU.
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26: Clear skies and nice for this evening with highs in the low 80s. South-southwest winds about 5 miles per hour. Tonight mainly clear and quiet with some scattered fog developing. Low down to 58 with light southerly winds. On Friday, sunny to partly cloudy, breezy with a high up to 86. Southwest winds of 10 to 20. Should be warm on Friday. We're also tracking some scattered showers and thunderstorms for Friday afternoon. Could see some severe weather. Friday night, a few thunderstorms, then clearing, low 59. On Saturday, sunny and pleasant, with a small chance of storms late at night, high 82. Sunday, scattered clouds and warm with a decent chance of rain and thunder as we head into the overnight hours, high temp about 85. Monday, mostly cloudy with a chance of rain and storms into the morning, high 81. Tuesday, mostly sunny, looking nice, 81 again. On 9 Storm Track, meteorologist Jackson Garlock on AM 550, FM 99.9, WSAU.

0: show. We're here. Trey Ware in for Joe Pags this afternoon. He'll be back on Monday. The number at KTSA in San Antonio, which is where I am, is 210-599-5555. 210-599-5555. Love hearing from you. So call me up and let's talk about this stuff. We heard from Mike in Connecticut right before the break, and Mike was saying, man, you got to get out and vote or we're going to lose everything. And he's right. What's going to happen? And the Democrats have made, even before all the commie stuff began, right? The Democrats have made it perfectly clear what the plan is. They want to defund police. Many of them want to close the prisons. They have a hard line about taking guns away. That's one of the things they have to do if they're going to control you. They want to open the borders once again. In fact, if you want to know what mainline Democrats will do if they get back into power in the midterms, just look at what they were doing during the Biden years, and they'll do exactly that. Of course, you know they're going to impeach Trump. They won't be able to remove him, but they will get it successfully done in the House. And when they get it done successfully in the House, they'll have another impeachment against President Trump. And then he's going to be neutered because he won't be able to get the America First agenda done and all the things that he has been very successful at. I got to tell you, I'm getting everything that I voted for when it came to President Trump. He really has fulfilled beyond my wildest dreams. I was so used to, and I don't know if you were too, but I was so used to a president making all kinds of promises and nothing would happen. And I would be sitting here years later going, when are you going to get started? And in this case, President Trump has got so much done against an incredible mountain that's been almost insurmountable. The amount of people inside our government, and of course outside our government, but inside our government, that want to stop everything he's attempting to do. And yet he's getting it done. It's amazing. And I'm loving what we're seeing happening with our country. And people who can't see it right now, you're just being short-sighted. You're choosing to be intellectually honest, because if you look at exactly what the plan is and what the man is accomplishing, this is going to be much better for our grandchildren. One of my grandgirls is having a birthday today, as a matter of fact, and I'm so happy that President Trump is the president right now, because he's putting some stuff in place that's going to benefit her. I'll be gone. It's going to benefit her. But when it comes to the current political climate and heading into the midterms, John Nolte over at Breitbart uses a term a lot called normal people, and that's a term that's been around for decades. In fact, I used to do a show. I've been in this business for 52 years. My father was in it for 60 years, my dad, and we did a show together. It was called The Ware Pair. And we used to talk about average Americans, common sense, and normal people. Just normal people, normal folks, who believe in having prisons and police, a place where the bad guys could go, who believe in a solid border and a strong defense so that we can keep the invaders out of the country, that only people who are citizens of our country vote in our elections, and that boys cannot be girls just because they wake up one day and say, hey, I feel like a girl, let me put on a dress. That's not how it works. But that's exactly what the extreme left, the not normal people, want to do to us. And now the communists have taken over the Democrat Party. The Democrat Party is the party of Hassan Piker right now. Joe Rogan, one of the biggest influencers on planet Earth, talks about this, and he's talking sense. Listen to this.
1: And they think that this idea of democratic socialism is a really good idea, because there are some examples of socialist policies that do work, like the fire department, and there's a bunch of stuff that makes sense. But the problem with enforcing any of this stuff that they don't understand is it always comes down to power. You have to have massive authority and usually guns, because you can't just steal people's money. They're not going to let you. They're not going to let you just come in and decide, hey, we just devised a new tax where everybody who makes more than $500,000 a year, everything over that, you have to give 100% to the state.
0: Boom. And that's exactly what these people are all about. And they have to have, as Joe said, ultimate power to be able to do it. So yes, they're commies, but they're also fascists because they and authoritarians, because they have to control every aspect of your life. And in every single communist country throughout history, that's exactly the way it has played out. And that's what they want to do here. So whether you want to call it normal people or you want to call it common sense, both of those terms are interchangeable as far as I'm concerned. We have to make sure that what we're seeing happen in the Democrat Party is turned back in a big way in November. That's what I believe. And we go to line one. Ken is up in Minnesota. Trey Ware for Joe Pags on the Joe Pags Show. Ken, what's on your mind today?
2: Oh, I've been listening and listening quite a few years, and I'm 71 years old, seeing a lot of different things happen, come and go. What I don't understand is how we allow anybody that doesn't believe in the Constitution or our values and our laws can run for a government office. They're not supporting any of that. And this, the DSA, it's just tearing me apart. I'm like, why is this being allowed, you know? I don't know. I don't know the answer.
0: Well, Ken, first of all, thank you for calling from Minnesota, and have a great day. I agree with you that, you know, if you want to be in the club, you should want to be what the club is all about. And we go back to the founding principles of the country, which is the Constitution. That's individual freedom. That's self-governance. That's you making your way based on merit. That is a small government contract that we make with our government. That the Constitution was invented to constrain and restrain the government, not the American people. All of those things are the ideals. And again, it goes back to normal people and common sense. That's just common sense, right? That we want the government to be held in check, and we don't want the government to come and take what we produce, what we make, and that's your property, by the way, to take your property and give it to people who refuse to get off their butts and go out and do it themselves, which is exactly what the Democrat Party is about right now. And I'm not trying to slash on the Democrat Party, but that's the fact. That's who we're dealing with right now. They are anti-constitutionalists. They're anti-American. And what they want to do will destroy the country. Here is our Vice President, J.D. Vance.
3: Mr. Vice President, thank you for joining us tonight.
4: Of course. Good to see you.
3: So Abdul El-Sayed was outspent like 9-1 in Michigan, but sure. He still edged out a victory over Haley Stevens.
4: That's right.
3: What does this tell us?
4: Well, I think it says a couple things. First of all, the base of the Democratic Party just wants radicals. It wants these DSA types. It wants people who hate even the idea of private property ownership.
0: Yeah.
4: But it also, I think, tells us that that particular set of ideas is very popular in places you wouldn't expect. Because Al-Sayed, he's this guy who holds himself out as a working class hero, as a guy who's going to fight for the working class. How does he fight for the working class? By flooding his state and his country with low-wage immigrants. Of course, those people will drive down the wages of the working class. And he also doesn't want to do anything to protect the Michigan auto industry.
0: That's exactly right. And that's his track record, but that's what they want to do. They want to tear apart capitalism, and they want to control the means of production in the country. It's amazing to see what's going on. At 63, I would have never thought that we would have been where we are now, but we are. 210-599-5555, 210-599-5555. Well, it happened again. They're testing all these early, I guess you would say beta tests on these AI products. AI is going to be everywhere, and AI is going to replace so much in our country and our world. And, of course, you probably hear about these data centers that are being thrown up all over the country. That's a big thing going on right now because these data centers require a lot of energy and a whole lot of water and so on. But when it comes to AI, this is the next revolution. You know, the Industrial Revolution, the Technology Revolution, all the revolutions we've had. This is going to be the next one, and it's going to be mega big. I mean, you know, it's going to be, we can't even fathom right now. And Elon Musk likes to say this, and he's such a futurist that I listen to a lot of what he says. You're not even going to realize what AI is going to do. Good, and along with good comes some bad. And that's always true of any new advance that we make. The good is going to be in things like more productivity out of businesses. We're going to be able to increase the amount of money that we're going to be making individually, according to people like Elon Musk. But the bad is going to be, and in medicine, we're going to see some great advancements in medicine and so on and technology. But the bad is going to be, a lot of it is going to end up running so much of our lives that we're not going to know what to do or how to do it. But let me tell you what happened here. They've been testing these different versions, and Meta had an AI model that broke out. This has happened before with these other companies like Anthropic and OpenAI, broke out of their cybersecurity and accessed the Internet and hacked these third-party services. It ran all over the internet all by itself. They lost control of it, in other words. And why is that so important? Well, think in your own life how much is on the internet. Pretty much everything on the internet right now. I know it is, a lot of it with my life. And I'm not just talking about social media. We're talking about money. We're talking about paychecks, direct deposit. We're talking about banking. We're talking about medical records. And more importantly, we're talking about weapon systems. And if these things get go rogue and break out of their environment and start running all over the internet, as now they have done on a number of occasions, and hacked into these systems, well, just how safe is your money going to be? How safe is your bank going to be? Will it be able to go in there and empty the entire bank out, and then you're sunk? You don't have anything because the bank doesn't have anything. Or launching some sort of crazy strike against a country somewhere or against its own people. That's some of the really dark stuff that comes along with AI. And, man, it's real. So with all the good stuff AI is going to do, and I'm a proponent. I think it's going to be very good. There's a whole lot of bad that we got to be aware of as well. I'll take a quick break. 210-599-5555. That's 210-599-5555. Trey Ware for Joe Pags on the Joe Pags Show.
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0: is the Joe Pags Show. Trey Ware for Joe Pags. He's on vacation. He'll be back on Monday. We are at KTSA in San Antonio. The phone number is 210-599-5555, wherever you are, all across America. Love to hear from you, 210-599-5555. After the top of the hour, the president signed a couple of executive orders at the White House today. I want to tell you about those. They are very significant, possibly, well, I don't want to be hyperbolic and say they're the most significant, but they're going to have a major impact. And so I'll tell you about that after the top of the hour. President Trump says the Iran talks are moving along very nicely. The strait could open at any minute because we might have a deal with Iran on opening the Strait of Hormuz, and then oil prices are going to come down and so on. Meanwhile, in Iran, they continue to execute more and more protesters. Now, these are people who just merely speak out against the Iranian government, not people who are taking up arms because, you know why? Because they don't have arms. They don't have a Second Amendment over there to protect the citizens. So they're just people who are protesting their government. It's been going on for a long time. And then when you do that, you either get shot in the head by the Iranian forces or they hang you in their main square. That's how it works out in Iran. 100 more possible executions are waiting down the line. It's just amazing that the world accepts this. And we have this world body, the UN, that's supposed to say, hey, stop that. And they've got their own forces, you know, the blue helmet guys and all that. They're supposed to make sure that doesn't go on. And they're totally impotent. They don't do anything. The only thing they do is they pass resolutions against Israel and the United States. I'm talking about the UN. Other than that, they are absolutely useless. Useless. So more and more people are dying inside of Iran, not at the hands of the United States. Trump is not killing civilians in Iran. And that's something we ought to hear about, right? The people wearing the kifiyehs, they like to scream about genocide, genocide, stop the genocide. Hey, how come you're not screaming about Iran, who's killing their own people? There's a real genocide going on in Iran. They're killing their own people. And President Trump refuses at this point to blow any more up. He don't want to kill any more people, but Iran is doing that to their own folks. It's absolutely nuts. Do you ever listen to Greg Gutfeld over on Fox? I think he's a national treasure. I think he's a great commentator. He makes you think in a different way. I'm going to share Greg Gutfeld with you in just a second. But first, let's go to Colorado, the Rocky Mountain State, where Allison is. I'm Trey Ware. I'm in for Joe Pags. And Allison, what's on your mind? Line 1 and Allison, are you there? Oh, she's gone. Okay. Allison, if you want to call back, feel free to do so. 210-599-5555. Okay, now let me share the Greg Gutfeld piece with you, and then I'll have some thoughts about it. Listen to this.
1: I resent having to debate over ideologies that have not only failed but killed millions. That we're having this discussion is offensive. So I feel like we should leave this with the Democrats, you know, and focus not on articulating a message, but implementing the message that we have. Because if you think about it, all the major fronts, we've won. The opposition has retreated on the trans agenda, the climate agenda, which we don't hear about, the open border agenda. And for good reason, their reality got a cold shower. Men can't be women. Fossil fuels are necessary. A country can't survive without a border. Crime is not a lifestyle.

0: be oppressed, and your identity doesn't matter when you're making me a smoothie. So all of these destructive beliefs were beaten, but still, they're alive and twitching in the DSA. And as, if they don't put that out, the Democrat Party's toast. So that's their battle. It's not ours.
1: You know, he's so right on. He's spot on with everything that he says there. And let me just add a couple of things. First of all, we should not be in the position to have to defend being normal and having common sense. That's just not what should be going on right now. Although we are, we're in that position now because a prime party in the United States has allowed themselves to be taken over by an extreme faction who is now in control of that party. And we have to justify why we want strong borders and we want cops in prisons. You know, we want all of those things that make us normal and for normal life in America. We want safe streets that our kids can play on, you know, and stay outside and ride their bikes till the sun goes down. All those things that make America great, that make America the greatest nation the world has ever known. And yes, we can say that when it comes to our economic system of capitalism. They attack that every single day. They do it all the time. But the fact of the matter is, capitalism has created the greatest prosperity this world has ever known in the history of the world. And not only for us, but we have sent that out around the world. We have projected that kind of prosperity everywhere in the world. This world would be living in such incredible poverty had it not been for this shining city on the hill called the United States of America and the economic system known as capitalism, where you can come here from South Africa with nothing, move here with your mama when you're a young boy, you can get an education here, and then you can start a business. And the next thing you know, you can sell that business for millions of dollars and then turn around and parlay that into your next business and sell it for another millions in dollars and then turn around and sell that one for billions of dollars, and the next thing you know, you're the richest man on the planet. You see, that actually happened here. His name is Elon Musk. He came here with very few dollars from South Africa with his mama, and today he's the richest man on planet Earth. Not because he's super talented, although he is. Not because he's absolutely a genius, although he is that as well. Not because he works hard. He is that too, absolutely. But because he came here to the land of opportunity. And one party in America today, known as the Democrats, are trying to take that opportunity away from us and give it to just a few, a handful of people. We'll talk about this some more when I come back. Trey Ware for Joe Pags on the Joe Pags Show.
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4: My name is Erica. My son, Kaysen, is a patient at Shriners Children. My oldest called me and said, Kaysen got burnt. I said, how bad is it? He wouldn't answer me. Before we could see Kaysen, the trauma doctor came in and said he needs to go to Shriners.
5: To survive a burn injury and to return to life unafraid and full of joy and be who you're supposed to be is what we strive to deliver to our patients. His injury was a big injury, and I think a testament to the care that we provide. He's fully functional. He's riding his dirt bike, doing all of the things that you would want him to do. I can't think of another system that has the impact on pediatric patients that Shriners Children's does.
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9: He confessed to police. I'm Lisa Lacera, Fox News. A detective in Spokane, Washington, says Aaron Farinacci, the suspect in the oil trails fire, admitted to setting the fire and said he planned it for weeks. He remains held on $2 million bond as fire crews are asking evacuees to be patient as they continue to battle the fires.
10: Spokane County Sheriff John Knowles says it will take weeks before officials can let folks back into affected burn areas.
11: That is disappointing news, probably angering news, but the preservation of life is in our foremost thoughts and in at the front of every decision we make when we talk about these evacuation zones.
10: Officials have been struggling to contain three major wildfires in the region that have burned hundreds of buildings and forced tens of thousands to evacuate.
11: So far, we don't know of anyone who's lost their life here.
10: The sheriff explaining while there are minor shifts in evacuation orders, the fire danger is expected to increase over the next few days.
9: Fox's Kristen Goodwin. President Trump signing executive orders to end so-called birth tourism in this country after the Supreme Court decision in June upheld birthright citizenship.
12: This was done for a different reason. This was done right after the Civil War. This was for the babies of slaves.
9: One order expands a list of categories of people whose children don't qualify for automatic citizenship. The second aims to limit visas for foreign visitors suspected of traveling to the U.S. to have a child. Primaries held tonight in the state of Tennessee, where Republican Senator Marsha Blackburn has won the nomination for governor. And Democratic State Rep. Justin Pearson has won the Democratic primary in a congressional district that was redrawn to favor Republicans. A New Mexico court has ordered Facebook and Instagram parent company Meta to pay $567 million to address kids' mental health online. 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
9: Two voting rights groups are accusing a county in Texas of changing its voting maps after primary elections.
8: In an emergency filing to the Texas Supreme Court, Campaign Legal Center and the UCLA Voting Rights Project claim Galveston County officials changed voting maps between the state's March primary and November's general election, asking the state's high court to block the maps, saying the switch could move voters into different races, leaving some without an election and invalidating primary votes. Court documents show the new map were passed in June, changing the existing precinct boundaries that Galveston County says will favor the interests of the people. Jeff Manosso, Fox News.
9: Hackers built 72 websites targeting employees at numerous financial firms, law firms, and credit agencies, according to Reuters, including Blackstone, Apollo, and KKR. Google, which first reported the hacking, said the hackers called employees on their personal cell phones, pretending to call from their company's help desk and asked them to update passwords to get into their accounts. Another food company ditching dyes from its products.
24: For years, W.K. Kellogg has faced pressure to remove artificial ingredients from its cereals, and now it's happening. The cereal maker is getting rid of artificial colors from all of its cereals by the end of the year. The change comes a year ahead of schedule. Kellogg has identified fruit and vegetable-based juices that will give cereals like Fruit Loops and Apple Jacks their characteristic colors. Kellogg will also be investing in equipment that will allow it to transition to natural colors. In addition, Kellogg will be removing BHT, an artificial preservative, from the small number of cereals that still contain it.
9: Fox's Hillary Barsky. A new kind of flu shot is on the way. The FDA has approved a new type of vaccine for older people, the first made with the same mRNA technology that was used in COVID vaccines. I'm Lisa Lacera. This is Fox News.
16: Clear skies and nice for this evening with highs in the low 80s. South-southwest winds about 5 miles per hour. Tonight mainly clear and quiet with some scattered fog developing. Low down to 58 with light southerly winds. On Friday, sunny to partly cloudy, breezy with a high up to 86. Southwest winds of 10 to 20. Should be warm on Friday. We're also tracking some scattered showers and thunderstorms for Friday afternoon. Could see some severe weather. Friday night, a few thunderstorms, then clearing, low 59. On Saturday, sunny and pleasant, with a small chance of storms late at night, high 82. Sunday, scattered clouds and warm, with a decent chance of rain and thunder as we head into the overnight hours, high tapped about 85. Monday, mostly cloudy, with a chance of rain and storms into the morning, high 81. Tuesday, mostly sunny, looking nice, 81 again. On 9 Storm Track, meteorologist Jackson Garlock on AM 550. 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
1: It's Trey Ware for Joe Pags. One more time, one more hour. This is the final hour of the Joe Pags Show, and the final hour for me. I've got stuff I have to take care of tomorrow, so my brother that does the show with me in San Antonio, Texas, Sean Reimer, he's going to be doing the show tomorrow afternoon. I just want to say, as we start this hour, thank you, Joe, and thank you, Sam, and thank you, Polo, for the confidence in allowing me to come in here and do this, and I hope you'll have me back again sometime. If you guys like what you heard this week, let Joe know. If you didn't like, let me know. If you didn't like it, let me know, okay? You can find me on X at Trey Ware Show, T-R-E-Y-W-A-R-E, T-R-E-Y-W-A-R-E. Since I'm at the flagship station, KTSA in San Antonio, where I've spent the bulk of my 52-year radio career at KTSA in San Antonio, I've got a different number for you. It's 210-599-5555, 210-599-5555. On Monday, when Joe is back, everything's going to return to normal. His number will be back and so on. So, but until that time, 210-599-5555 works nationwide. Love to hear from you. The president signed two very consequential executive orders today. And I do consider him to be one of the most consequential presidents in the history of our country. And there's probably three that I'm going to put in that camp. Of course, the very first one. Okay. George Washington, as we were beginning this country, George Washington was the, we call him the father of the country, but he really was able to put together and coalesce a bunch of guys that were a ragtag band that had this vision and this dream, and then start to form this government and headed in the right direction, all going in the right direction, all going in one way. Even though they had very diverse opinions, some of them they would fight and they would argue, but at the end of the day, George Washington was able to bring them together at a very critical time. We're also at a very critical time right now, and I'll address that. The other critical time, of course, was the Civil War era and Abraham Lincoln, the country that was just about to be rendered asunder and torn apart at the seams, and he was able to bring the country back together. He was very consequential. And then the time that we're in right now, we are facing some of the darkest days and the toughest challenges that our country has ever faced, and we're still a very young country at 250 years. And we're at a very tenuous time right now because the commies are on the move and they're trying to take over the country. They're doing it in any number of ways. We talk all the time about the politics of how they're doing it, right? We talk about the people that they have put in power, the latest, of course, being Al-Sayed. But there are those all across the country that the commies have been able to infiltrate the Democrat Party. At the Democrats' request, though, and at their behest, they didn't do anything to try to keep them out. So the Democrats, and I mean the leadership, Chuck Schumer and the rest of them, they're not without blame in their own party being taken over, and they're fine with it. They could have resisted this. They could have stopped it years ago, but instead of doing that, they encouraged it. They blew on the flame, and now they've got a wildfire that they don't know what to do with. But in other ways that they have been able to infiltrate the country to literally destroy us from within, you remember the Khrushchev thing, we're going to take you over without firing a shot. was actually having babies here. And being from Texas my entire life, I've seen it with my own eyes. We have hospitals that dot the Texas-Mexico border, all up and down the Texas-Mexico border. And their supreme purpose for existence, believe it or not, is so that women can come across the border, have a baby. That baby is now a citizen of the United States because of the 14th Amendment. The next thing you know, as they become a citizen of the United States, then there's a thing called chain migration. Now, the rest of the family can move into the United States, even though they don't care anything about being an American citizen. They really don't. But the child has all the rights and privileges of being an American citizen, voting at our elections at some point, and maybe even running for president of the United States. And they're not really in the club because they don't want to be in the club that I call, you know, being an American citizen. And yet, when the challenge came about, we had two conservative justices. They're not conservative, Amy Coney Barrett and, of course, the Chief Justice John Roberts, who said, oh, no, birthright citizenship is absolutely a right guaranteed by the Constitution, and it's not. It's simply not. Birthright citizenship is not what is guaranteed by the Constitution. The amendment was put into place following slavery at the time of Abraham Lincoln in order for the children of slaves to become citizens of the United States and have all the rights and privileges of being citizens. But it's a very dangerous thing to continue right now because what is happening, you have people from other countries who are coming here having kids. And then they're going back to those countries. Okay, I'll call it out right now, China. And they go back to China, and they raise those kids as communist Chinese. But they're American citizens with all the rights and privileges of an American citizen. So you wonder why or how we got to a point where communists are being elected in the United States? That's how. They come back here, and they vote in our elections, but they believe in communism because that's how they were raised back in their home country of China or wherever it was they were. So since America lost at the Supreme Court level over this issue, we have a president. It's so great to be able to say all you needed was a new president, just like at the border and so many other things, crime going down in cities and so on. All you needed was a new president. He's going to whip this one, too. And today, in the Oval Office, he signed a couple of executive orders that I predict will be extremely consequential, coming from one of the most consequential presidents we've ever seen. Let Stephen Miller explain it to you.
0: So birth tourism is, by definition, a fraud on the American system, on the American taxpayer, on the American visa. If you're coming here, and again, your stated purpose is that you're a tourist, then by definition, you are here to come for a few weeks, look at what we have, engage in commerce, and leave. So if you're telling a consular officer you're here as a tourist, but your true purpose and intent is to go to a baby mill, give birth, and try to mint an American citizen while you're here, then you're committing a fraud against the American government. And by definition, that visa can and should and will be now denied.
1: That is so good to know. This is, you know, there's several ways to skin a cat, right? And that's the one thing about President Trump is he'll find a way to skin a cat. And that's exactly what he has done in this case. What it does is it denies to foreign enemies like terrorists to be able to come here and have children. Now, look, that's just common sense in a country that doesn't have much common sense anymore. Am I wrong? Am I? That's just common sense. And number two, it cracks down on what Stephen Miller was just talking about, which is birth tourism. Women who get pregnant wherever they live, they come here saying, hey, I'm here to visit Disneyland, and they have the baby here at a baby mill, paying money to have the baby here, and the baby becomes a citizen of the United States with all the rights and privileges of being a citizen of the United States. Let's listen to a little bit more of the Oval Office.
0: Two executive orders here relating to birthright citizenship and birth tourism. As the president mentioned, the 14th Amendment was passed exclusively in the aftermath of the Civil War so that to ensure that the children of slaves would be citizens. It had no other meaning and purpose outside of that. And that's been clear, obviously, since the day that it was passed. You can go back and you can read the congressional debates.
1: And he's absolutely right about that. You can go back and actually read the writings of the people who wrote that law, that amendment back then. And they were very clear. This was not for the entire world to come here. The amendment was written for the children of slaves to become citizens of the United States after the Civil War. And they were made citizens of this country.
0: It's not something that's even seriously contested by anybody. The president is using his authority as commander-in-chief to sign first an executive order using the new ruling the Supreme Court issued to expand the definitions of people who are ineligible for birthright citizenship. That includes, for example, alien enemies of the United States, members of foreign terrorist organizations, and large categories of people who lobby and act on behalf of foreign governments. And so with taking this action, it ensures that large numbers of people who wrongly would be getting birthright citizenship will no longer be eligible for those benefits.
1: Again, it's just common sense. And President Trump, again, being so consequential to who we are, closing up the border, bringing in manufacturing, reshoring manufacturing in this country, all the things that he is doing is remaking the world, literally, okay? The whole one world government and that whole thing about the New World Order and all that, he is resetting the table, as it were, so that America is truly first, so that we can lead, and the world is better when America leads. But it boils down to what I've been talking about all day today, and I've been talking about it for, I don't know, probably 40 years. Normal people and common sense. And that's what he's really doing. When you think about acts like this, these executive orders that he signed today, it's common sense for normal people. That's what it is. When we have so much craziness that's going on, and particularly now in the Democrat Party, they've got a gubernatorial candidate in Wisconsin for next week, Ms. Hung, who wants to get rid of Thanksgiving because she's triggered by Thanksgiving. Now tell me how normal that is. Tell me if that makes any kind of common sense. It doesn't. So he's reordering the country for common sense for normal people. And I, for one, like that. How about you? 210-599-5555. Trey Ware for Joe Pags on The Joe Pags Show.
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1: It is the Joe Pag Show. Trey Ware from Texas at KTSA in San Antonio filling in for Joe today. He'll be back on Monday. My special line is 210-599-5555. It's 210-599-5555. So let's talk the war for just a second here, because we got some news concerning the war. And I'm going to give you my thoughts on a mistake I think may have happened. I don't know if mistake is the right word, but maybe something could have been handled differently, and I'll tell you what that is here in just a couple of seconds, and you can sound off with me and tell me what you think. But President says the talks with Iran are moving along very nicely, and the strait could open at any time. That's what he says. Now, on the other side, you've got Iran saying that we've been working with Oman, and we have a plan to open up the strait. And they have a bill, apparently, in front of, and this is according to the New York Post, in front of the Iranian parliament that would ban U.S. and Israeli ships from the Strait of Hormuz. Okay? Now, as you know, a lot of the world's oil flows through the Strait of Hormuz. You've been hearing this incessantly. You also know that fertilizer, industrial gases, things of that nature flow through there. And that's why we've seen such a rise in prices around all those items. So they are saying they're going to open up the Strait of Hormuz, but only certain ships will be able to go through there, and ours will be banned, and Israel's ships will be banned going through the Strait of Hormuz. And the others will have to pay a toll. They're calling it, I think, a service fee at this point. They started out calling it a toll, and the international community said, you can't charge a toll on international waterways, which is what the Strait of Hormuz is, okay? If this is true, if they're talking about banning our ships and Israeli ships from going through the Strait of Hormuz, my question is, and I've asked this now for several weeks in a row, why didn't we just take the Strait of Hormuz when we were doing the big military push at the beginning of this? It just seems to me, and I'm not, let me tell you something, I'm not a military strategist, but it is something that's so important to the world, and the prices that we all pay, and it's so important to Iran to be able to control the talks. In other words, They know that if they control the Strait of Hormuz, then we have to kind of play ball with them. But if we take that off the table, and I believe, you know, this thing started in February, I just think that that's probably one of the things we should have done that at that moment, right? Cripple the military, cripple their missiles, cripple their drones, sink all their ships, all the stuff that we've already done. Do all of that, but take the Strait of Hormuz and seal it up. Put together an international coalition of ships that will, you know, patrol the Strait of Hormuz and lock Iran out and keep the Strait of Hormuz wide open. What you're doing at that point, you're controlling prices, you're bringing prices down, you've got the free flow going on, you got oil going through there, you got the fertilizer, everything else that needs to go through there. So the world has some normality, if you will, in prices and everything else, a stabilization. Right? So that's the first thing you're doing. Secondly, you're removing a bargaining chip that Iran relies on when it comes to the ultimate thing, our ultimate goal, is to make sure they never get a nuclear weapon. If they can't control the Strait of Hormuz, and just imagine what they would do if they had a nuke to control the Strait of Hormuz. If they can't control the Strait of Hormuz, if we've got power and it's ours and we're running ships through there every day and they're protected by an international coalition, and Iran can't say squat about the Strait of Hormuz, they don't have a bargaining chip at that point. There's nothing else they can do. They have to play ball at that point. They have nothing else. They don't have a military anymore. The only thing they have that they can hold over the entire world, and indeed the United States, is the Strait of Hormuz. Is it too late to go take it? I don't think so. I tend to believe the president when he says we have a whole bunch of munitions. Now, I will tell you, I was questioning that quite some time ago when we were going and going and going and going, and then all of a sudden we stopped, and I thought, did we run out of missiles? Did we run out of bullets? Did we run out of bombs? Why did we stop? What happened here? And, of course, this new story in the Washington Post says that we did, that we don't have any more, that we're ordering more. The president was asked about that today. He says, no, we've got plenty. Don't worry about that. The other one that they want Pete Hegseth's head on a platter, and he said, no, Pete Hegseth has my full support. He's doing a great job, so on and so forth. Let me go to the phones. Line one is Nick up in Massachusetts. I'm Trey Ware in for Joe Pags. Nick, what's on your mind today?
7: Hi, Trey. Thank you very much for taking my call. I'm just making a proposal here, and I understand why there would be complaints, but it looks to me that what we need to really do is take Iran or threaten Iran to understand we could take them out of the oil business, right? That's their business, along with the other Muslim entities in that area. Who, like the Saudis, for instance, went to Trump and said, you go a little easy on him, for instance. So that's way out of that. So my plan would be this. There's 130 thermal-powered plants that produce 95% of the electricity used by Iran. 85% of those thermal plants are natural gas, which would make nice explosions if we were to take them out. The other 10% of that 85% are oil based. So why hadn't we just taken, like, without warning, no threats, just take out some strategically high profile plants to cause a lot of disturbance within the cities, etc., and with their military stuff as well. All those plants, by the way, are above ground, easy pickings. So I'm just throwing that out there. Ask me your opinion, because we're really against an oil cartel here.
1: Yeah, no, I hear you, and thank you, Nick. I appreciate the call from Massachusetts. I hear what you're saying, and early on I felt like that was probably a good way to go. My thinking has changed on that, number one, because we would, after that's over, go back in and at U.S. taxpayer expense rebuild those plants, because that's what we always do. And I'm opposed to that, by the way, but that's how the things typically go. And I do believe President Trump is trying to do this without inflicting as much harm as possible on the people of Iran, because the people of Iran did not do this. That's number one. Number two, if we go in there with massive strikes and pow, pow, pow, pow, pow, which I've been for in the past as well, you're going to have an incredible refugee crisis like you've never seen. The borders of Saudi Arabia and the surrounding Gulf states are just going to be inundated with people that are going to leave Iran and flow into those countries. So he's trying to prevent that as well. So go back to what I was saying a second ago. Take the Strait of Hormuz away from them. You're taking away their biggest bargaining chip. You're guaranteeing some stability in prices around the world. And then they don't have anything. They can't fight with you at that point. I don't know. You tell me what you think. Quick break, 210-599-5555. Trey Ware for Joe Pags on The Joe Pags Show.

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7: Clear skies and nice for this evening with highs in the low 80s. South-southwest winds about 5 miles per hour. Tonight mainly clear and quiet with some scattered fog developing. Low down to 58 with light southerly winds. On Friday, sunny to partly cloudy, breezy with a high up to 86. Southwest winds of 10 to 20. Should be warm on Friday. We're also tracking some scattered showers and thunderstorms for Friday afternoon. Could see some severe weather. Friday night, a few thunderstorms, then clearing, low 59. On Saturday, sunny and pleasant, with a small chance of storms late at night, high 82. Sunday, scattered clouds and warm, with a decent chance of rain and thunder as we head into the overnight hours, high tapped about 85. Monday, mostly cloudy, with a chance of rain and storms into the morning, high 81. Tuesday, mostly sunny, looking nice, 81 again. On 9 Storm Track, meteorologist Jackson Garlock on AM 550, FM 99.9, WSAU.
8: Joe Pag Show. Trey Ware in for Joe. Joe will be back on Monday. So, everything's going to be right in your world on Monday when I know you're looking forward to getting Joe back. Hey, thanks to Big Don Cooper. I've known Don for many, many years. He's been running things at the radio station during the show here. Polo Cuellar, of course. The lovely and talented Elaine Rodriguez as well, and Greg Martin for putting together what needed to be done technically to get me on the air to cover for Joe this week. And I hope you'll have me back again sometime. Thank you, Joe. Thank you, Sam. Appreciate you guys very much. 210-599-5555. Let's go to line one. And Florida, my second love state. And Ray, it's Trey Ware in for Joe Pags. What's up, Ray?
9: Well, you stole a little bit of my thunder there. I was going to give Joe's excellent for getting you to fill in for him did an excellent job. Okay.
8: Well, thank
9: and that's
8: you.
9: Just the way it is. Okay, I have a different philosophy than the guy last time. The way I see it, if you're going to, without starting war, I would take the smallest little city in their country. I would arm that one and then take the biggest city and cut everything off, cut the cord. Not blowing up the plant. I'm talking about the cord that leads into it, if you would.
8: Uh-huh. Okay.
9: I just like to see what you think about that.
8: Well, and so are you thinking that the people would revolt at that point? What would be the end goal there?
9: Well, that's what gets me the most is they tried once and look what happened to them. So you take the smallest city. Uh-huh. Get in there and arm them. If anybody comes after them, we got air support. We can take anybody out that comes after them. And then put all the pressure on the biggest city. Cut the cord.
8: Well, I got you. Mm-hmm. No, I hear you, Ray. I appreciate it. Thank you for the vote of confidence, man. I love Florida. So,
9: I never heard of you before, but you did an excellent job.
8: Well, thank you, my friend. I appreciate that very, very much. Okay, so... And again, I'm not a war guy. I'm just telling you what I think, and I've been on the earth a long time. The president had said early on that they had armed the Kurds, and the Kurds did not take those arms and go in and cause the revolution. I don't know. I believe Trump, so I believe that that's what happened, but I don't know what the result was. I don't think you need the Kurds, and I really don't think you need boots on the ground. They are in such disarray right now, and we do know that's a fact. I mean, I don't know if you were here yesterday when I told the story of the president of Iran was taken to meet with the new supreme leader. They called him the gay Khamenei, the kid of the other Khamenei that we killed. And it was in a dark alley in a darkened car where he wasn't even allowed to shake hands with him. He wasn't allowed to see him. The president of the country wasn't allowed to see the supreme leader. And they don't even think that he met with the supreme leader. It was just somebody there. The supreme leader's probably dead. And after that, there was some sort of issuance of paper that said the power of the country has now been transferred over to the military, and the military runs the country. In other words, they don't know. They have no idea. They're in total disarray. And one of the best war fighters out of all this, believe it or not, for on our side, has been Scott Bessent. Scott Bessent is, of course, our Treasury Secretary, and he launched Economic Fury. Okay, and he's been working with Pete Hegseth, and I'll get to Pete in a second, but he's been working with Pete Hegseth on this economic fury. And this economic fury has crippled Iran right now. So they're already on the ropes. They're barely breathing at this point. And they're in disarray. So if you were to take the Strait of Hormuz, and yeah, you use an international coalition because the entire world depends on what comes out of the Strait of Hormuz. So if it takes us to do it first, our might, we can certainly do that. We take total control of the Strait of Hormuz, and then we welcome in the others to come in with their ships and do the patrolling. Then Iran's got nothing. That's the only power chip they've got. They don't have a navy anymore. They don't have an air force. They don't have ways to launch missiles like they had before. The drone capacity is way, way down now. So they just don't have anything other than the Strait of Hormuz. That's the only bargaining chip they have. So that's just, you know, as I was looking through this, I was thinking that's the way to get this thing done and get it over with right now. Now, the Washington Post, I just don't believe. New York Times, I just don't believe. These guys have an agenda. It's an anti-Trump agenda. In many cases, it's an anti-American agenda. And they'll write whatever the snot they want to write in order to advance that agenda. So they came out with this story. We've used up all of our missiles. We don't have any munitions left. And I look at this, and Trump has said, well, we've got all we need. And so I look at this and I say, well, the truth is somewhere in the middle of all this. Because during the Biden years, he gave a whole bunch to Ukraine. We were emptying the shelves and sending our stuff over to Ukraine every day. Every day, every day. New missiles, new drones, everything was being sent to Ukraine. We were being emptied out. So I look at this story and I say, well, we're not out, but we're certainly down. Okay? I got it. I understand. But we are, you know, trying to restock as quickly as we can. I do believe that to be true. But the main reason they're coming out with a story like this now is to cause dissension within the ranks inside the White House. They have always, since day one, wanted to go after Pete Hegseth. And when I say they, I mean the people on the left who have Trump derangement syndrome. Pete Hegseth has been in their sights since the beginning of this administration. And he remains in their sights. Why? Because he's effective. Look at recruiting numbers. And when asked, there was a big story about this last week, when asked why people are going into the military the way they are now in these huge numbers, number one reason was patriotism has been restored in this country. That's what they're saying as they sign up. Number two is they don't have to worry about all the DEI stuff that they had to go through before. That's what was keeping people from signing up before. All the DEI, you know, and they were in class all day instead of learning how to be warfighters, all that. Hegseth ended all of those things. So when you see the left in particular take in after one of Donald Trump's people in his cabinet, it's not because that person is doing a terrible job, and in this case they slandered him by saying he was a drunk, which he is not. It's because he's being effective. And the enemy, if you're being effective, the enemy has to get rid of you. They have to, they have to neuter you. If they can't get rid of you, they have to neuter you and take away your power. President Trump doesn't fall for that kind of nonsense. He knows better than that. So he issues a statement today and says, hey, no, I'm very happy with Hegseth. He's doing an extraordinary job. Things are exactly the way I wanted them to be and the way I envisioned them to be when I hired him for this job. He ended the DEI in the military, and he got the military back on track to be the warfighting machine that it is. And we changed the name from the Department of Defense, which said we're, as America, as a nation, we're always on defense, to the Department of War. I call them affectionately the Department of Destruction, because that's what they are there to do, break stuff and occasionally kill people in order to get the mission accomplished. And that's why you see the recruiting numbers back up the way they are. But as far as what we do over in Iran right now, that's my two cents. Trump obviously has got a grand master plan on all this. He knows where he wants to go with this. He knows how he wants to get there. And hopefully, I'm hoping that it's going to be over very, very soon. We hear a lot of talk about the midterms. He addressed that yesterday and said, nah, I'm not worried about the midterms at all. I've got a job to do here, and that job is to prevent Iran from ever having a nuclear weapon. And we're on target to be able to do that. And you know what? He didn't lie to me about the border. He didn't lie to me about bringing manufacturing back to the country. He didn't lie to me about unemployment numbers going down. He didn't lie to me about wages going up. He didn't lie to me about safer streets in America. So I don't think he's lying to me about right now about what's going on in Iran. Now, you can believe whatever you want to believe, but that's what I believe. 210-599-5555. It's 210-599-5555. I've only got one more segment left, and I really want to talk with you about that or anything else you want to talk about. 210-599-5555. Trey Ware for Joe Pags on the Joe Pags Show.

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14: Groove right there. That sounds so good. Hey, it's Thursday, y'all. The weekend is right there. You can see it now. You're close enough, you can almost taste the weekend. I call Thursdays Friday Eve because tomorrow's going to be just take it easy. And I won't be here tomorrow, but Brother Sean Rahm is going to be filling in for Joe Pags tomorrow. It's the Joe Pags Show, and we're live from San Antonio at KTSA, which is the flagship station. And I got a couple more minutes with you, 210-599-5555. Joe's back on Monday, 210-599-5555. How about we head on up to Minnesota? All right, line one is Bob in Minnesota. Trey Ware for Joe Pags. Hey, Bob, what's on your mind?
15: You know, Trump's last term, he bought oil for what? 5 cents a gallon? Remember that? But he buried it and stuck it in barrels and salt mines. And I mean, he had so much oil on storage. And he lost. People got in there, sold the oil. You know, I'm not going to mention.

0: I want to say the word, neuter himself. That would be the correct word.
1: Implode. Wait for them to implode, which is where they're close to that anyway, and falling apart. You're absolutely right, Bob.
0: Yeah. They're very, very close. They've shut down their oil rigs.
1: Yeah.
0: You know what? They cannot. And then to restart their oil rigs. So, you know, that's the thing. I burn a lot of fuel. I've spent $5.75 a gallon. I've spent $4.99 a gallon. I don't care, because this should have happened 47 years ago.
1: Well, that's true. You know, that's absolutely true. And thank you for the call. I got to let you go, Bob, but I appreciate it very much. That was one of the reasons. By the way, the number is 210-599-5555. That was one of the reasons he went to Venezuela, got Maduro out of there, and got the oil. Okay? Remember, just a few weeks before he began this action in February 28th, he went to Venezuela, he got Maduro, he legally got Maduro, by the way, because there was an arrest warrant out for Maduro, and he just executed the arrest warrant. Okay? That's all he did. So, he did it. And he got the oil. We now have the oil flowing from Venezuela, which is oil rich. We have our oil as well. So that's what has held the prices way down on the price of oil in the country. Been amazing to watch. And he did all this because he's quite the thinker. He is a genius. He knows exactly what he's doing. Where do we go from here? I think it's a tightrope about, letting them fall apart on their own, which is what they're doing already. They are imploding as a nation and falling in on themselves, but also controlling the Strait of Hormuz. You control the Strait of Hormuz and you control the whole ball of wax, then they ain't got nothing, as we say in Texas. 210-599-5555, 210-599-5555. I'm going to wrap up where I started today. And that's talking about you and me being normal people with common sense. And what we're watching happen in the Democrat Party right now with, they call themselves socialists. They're not socialists. They're communists. They want to control the means of production. And they want to control you. And they want to control me. So they're a mixture of Islamo-fascist communists. I know that sounds like strange bedfellows, but that's what they are, Islamo-fascist communists. And their ultimate goal is to have so much power over all of us that we will be totally controlled by them. I know this sounds so weird. You know, this is the United States. How did we get here? But it's true. We're there right now, and when they get to D.C., that's exactly what they're going to do. They're not going to D.C. with fidelity to the Constitution. They're going to D.C. to rip apart the Constitution and put in a system that will get rid of capitalism in this country, destroy our economy. Overnight, it'll go away. We'll live in squalor in the streets. They'll take whatever you have, and they'll spread it around amongst themselves, and they will use force and power to pull that off. They're not normal people. They're not. They are power hungry. We are the normal people. John Nolte writes for Breitbart. He uses that term a lot, but we've used it on the radio for years. I remember using it back in the 1990s with a show I did with my dad called The Wear Pair, and we used to talk about normal people, average Americans, just normal people living their lives. And that's what we're talking about. Charlie Kirk, the late, great Charlie Kirk, talked about everything I just laid out to you, from Islamo-fascism to communism to normal people who just want to be left alone to live their lives. Listen to him.
2: The spiritual battle is coming to the West, and the enemies are wokeism or Marxism combining with Islamism to go after what we call the American way of life. And the American way of life is very simple. I want to be able to get married. Buy a home, have kids, allow them to ride their bike till the sun goes down, send them to a good school, have a low-crime neighborhood, not to have my kid be taught the lesbian, gay, transgender garbage in their school.
1: So, you know, the thing is, when you look at normal people, we want to be left alone, we want a small government, we want low taxes, we don't want government taking what we produce and giving it to people who refuse to get off their butts and work. That's what normal people want. And we're talking about common sense, which really the Democrats are out of. They don't have any common sense. They really don't. When you look at where they are today as a party and the people that they are putting into power, there's no common sense. You can't make that make sense, and I don't care who you are. You can't make that make sense. Not one little bit.

0: just nuts. Absolutely, 100% nuts. So we have November coming, and that's when we can make a difference. That's when we can speak back to this. Those of us of common sense, those of us who consider ourselves normal people, strong borders, police, prisons, all those things that keep us safe. And yes, boys can't wake up one morning at the age of 7 years old and say, hey, mommy, I'm a girl. And then he gets to go shower with the girls. No, that's not common sense, and that's not normal. Honey Boo Boo's sister is now doing content on OnlyFans, charging $100 per clip. Lauren Pumpkin, 26. No thanks. I appreciate the offer, but no thanks. I want to tell you about some Good Samaritans, because we do see a lot of stuff go on in our country. Old man, 70-plus years old, walks into a fast food joint, and he's walking in with his walker, and in the walker there's a basket, and he's got all of his possessions in that basket, including a bag. And as he's walking in, a thug comes flying through the door and tries to run up behind him and grab the bag and knocks the old man down. And he turns to run to the door with the old man's bag. And here comes a group of young men who obviously worked at this fast food joint, and they're chasing the guy who's trying to get away with the old man's bag. The guy turns around, sees those young men chasing him, and he drops the bag and runs out of the store, and the cops just happened to be on that street, and they were able to capture the guy, and that was all turned out all well and good. The old man got his bag back. He was fine after they picked him up off the ground. Yeah, there's still some goodness in America, and I know that's what you represent because you're a normal person with common sense. Well, I love you, and I appreciate you listening. And make sure you're listening tomorrow, and then on Monday, Joe Pags will be back. If you want to check me out, I'm on X at Trey Ware Show, and I'm on KTSA in San Antonio in the mornings. Have yourself a great day. It's the Joe Pags Show. Bye.
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6: Insisting a deal may come soon. I'm Sue Guzman, Fox News. President Trump once again claiming the U.S. and Iran are close to a deal to reopen the Strait of Hormuz.
7: President Trump says it is happening soon because if it doesn't, people in Iran will die.
8: We're knocking the hell out of it. Knocking the hell out of it. I'd rather make a deal because I don't want to kill people.
7: disputing reports that the U.S. has cleaned out precision surface-to-surface missiles. The president says the U.S. has massive amounts of munitions, especially of certain types. Additionally, large amounts are being manufactured and shipped to the U.S. as needed. Defense companies are building the largest number of plants and factories in our country's history. The leakers of these treasonous statements are being hunted down. Long-term jail sentences will be sought.
6: Fox's Peter Ducey. President Trump trying to end so-called birth tourism following his administration's loss at the U.S. Supreme Court.
9: Claiming thousands of foreigners are traveling to the U.S. to give birth, President Trump signed an executive order to end birth tourism.
10: This wasn't for wealthy multi-millionaires, billionaires coming in and bringing 15, 20, 30 children along with them.
9: The president's executive order is intended to clamp down on visas issued to foreign visitors suspected of traveling to the U.S. to deliver a child. Earlier this year, the U.S. Supreme Court reaffirmed birthright citizenship in an opinion striking down an order from President Trump that would have ended automatic citizenship to children born to parents living in the U.S. illegally. At the White House, Jared Halpern, Fox News.
6: U.S. Senator Marsha Blackburn winning the Republican primary in the race to succeed Tennessee Governor Bill Lee.
11: We're going to do a Tennessee Doge to make certain we do not waste one dime of your taxpayer money.
6: Lee is barred by term limits from seeking re-election. 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
15: Temperatures being 30 degrees above average.
12: 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Just click listen, then swipe right and hear the latest news updates on your time. 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
6: A Senate committee votes to hold Dr. Anthony Fauci in contempt of Congress. The move comes after the former White House COVID advisor invoked the Fifth Amendment and refused to answer lawmakers' questions last week after he was subpoenaed. The contempt vote did not go to the full Senate, but sent it to the Department of Justice. Fox's Chad Pergram has more.
16: Anytime you have contempt of Congress, it usually bubbles up from the committee level, and then it goes to the floor. And you have to have the entire body, be it the House or Senate, approve contempt of Congress and then make the referral to the Department of Justice. That is not what Rand Paul is doing here. This vote was a party line vote in the committee, 8-7, all Republicans for contempt, all Democrats against. And Rand Paul is going to do this unilaterally and just send this down to the DOJ for possible prosecution. The reason is because if you put it on the floor in the Senate, you need 60 votes to break a filibuster. If you get 60 votes, you only need a simple majority to then have DOJ, take this up. And then it's up to DOJ whether or not they want to move or not.
6: Democrats questioning whether the referral is valid if the full Senate was bypassed. U.S. has become the first country to approve a new kind of flu vaccine. Fox's Lillian Wu has that story.
17: Moderna gets the green light from the Food and Drug Administration for its mRNA flu vaccine, enabling use of a technology that'll make it easier to rapidly target a widely prevalent or especially virulent strain of the virus. Emflusiva, the first to be made with the same mRNA technology, the manufacturer says was key to ending the COVID pandemic. This allows adults 50 to 64 to get immunized against the respiratory illness. The FDA also accelerated approval for those 65 and older, with a commitment to further studying the shot in older adults. The company says the new shot will probably be available in select retailers in the coming weeks. Lillian Wu, Fox News.
6: WK Kellogg says it's going to remove artificial colors from all its cereals by the end of this year. I'm Sue Guzman. This is Fox News.
18: Clear skies and nice for this evening with highs in the low 80s. South-southwest winds about 5 miles per hour. Tonight mainly clear and quiet with some scattered fog developing. Low down to 58 with light southerly winds. On Friday, sunny to partly cloudy, breezy with a high up to 86. Southwest winds of 10 to 20. Should be warm on Friday. We're also tracking some scattered showers and thunderstorms for Friday afternoon.
19: could see some severe weather. Friday night, a few thunderstorms, then clearing, low 59. On Saturday, sunny and pleasant, with a small chance of storms late at night, high 82. Sunday, scattered clouds and warm with a decent chance of rain and thunder as we head into the overnight hours, high temperature about 85. Monday, mostly cloudy with a chance of rain and storms into the morning, high 81. Tuesday, mostly sunny, looking nice, 81 again. On 9 Storm Track, meteorologist Jackson Garlock on AM 550, FM 99.9, WSAU.
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0: Welcome back, George Norrie, along with Billy Carson. Billy, where do people get your book, Fractal Holographic Universe?
1: The book is available on Amazon.com, along with my other books. 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They're all six bestsellers, as well as the Fractal Holographic Universe.
0: Good for you. And how are you feeling these days, physically? You all right now?
1: Yeah, I'm feeling really good. It took me a year and a half to recover from the pneumonia and the whole thing, but I've gotten most of my weight back. I'm back up to at least 220 pounds now, feeling very healthy. I feel like my strength is about 95% back, and I'm doing very well. Thank you for asking.
0: How many years ago did we do our Beyond Belief television show? A couple, at least, before you got sick, wasn't it?
1: Yeah, it was before. We did one in 2017, 2018, and 2019, I believe.
0: Time goes just clicks by.
1: Yeah, I know, so quick. I was just recently at the same Sedona stage show location that I did a stage show with you at many years ago.
0: Yeah.
1: I was just there the other day.
0: Do we have control over the fractal holographic universe? Do we have free will there?
1: Free will is a real strange thing. It does exist, but it takes a lot of awareness. And so what scientists did was they did an experiment where they were putting people in individual rooms in a laboratory setting, and they connected their minds to an EEG cap, which is just this cap that has sensors to pick up brain waves connected to a computer. They were trying to track and map emotions and emotional states based on what visual input a person gets. In other words, they were showing them on a screen, a projector screen, images of a field of flowers, a woman holding a baby. And then another random scene would come up where with like wars and death and destruction. And they were mapping these emotional states based on visual inputs. Now, they were showing each different scene 10 seconds apart, because that was just the way this experiment was structured. What they noticed stunned them, because they didn't anticipate this part of the experiment to happen. They started seeing that the human mind was transmitting up to 7 seconds in advance what the next emotional state of the next image was going to be before it even showed up on the screen. And this was a complete accident within this scientific study. They replicated it and did it again. And sure enough, up to 7 seconds in advance, the mind started transmitting the imagery or the emotion of the imagery to the computer. And so they started realizing that, wait a minute, time might be significantly delayed. In other words, this image had already in some way showed up before the person even had a chance, or we even had a chance to perceive it. And the mind, though, the consciousness, is operating in a different state of understanding and was able to transmit the emotional state to the computer. So they did it again with numbers and random number generators, and it just kept finding out that reality is delayed. And now what does this mean for your question? What does this mean for destiny, and do we have control over it? What they found was that when you are aware of yourself in a higher state, a higher vibration. In other words, you're, like I said earlier, you're not your thoughts. You're the observer of your thoughts. When you operate from the observer mindset, you're operating closer to real time. You're like you're surfing the wave of reality, whereas a lot of people are waiting for the reality wave to crash over them to recognize what state they're in or what moments happened. And so when you're surfing the wave, you're closer to that data or that input. So it gives you a much better ability to mold and change the potential outcomes, because now you're able to make better conscious thoughts and better conscious decisions and take more aligned action in those decisions to get a much more high vibrational result. They were asking Michael Jordan about his ability to score 32 points a game and what's happening when he's out there, because it looks like he's weaving through everybody in midair. And he says, you know, for me, it seems like they're almost standing still. And so what they're talking about is when he got into the flow state. In that flow state, he's surfing the wave of reality. He's closer to real-time data. And so from his perspective, they were almost standing still, giving him the ability to move and maneuver and weave through those people in midair like they were actually just frozen in time. And so this is something that we're all capable of doing. It's getting into this higher meditative state of reality, so that we're closer to real time and gives us the ability to make better decisions.
0: It is dramatic. I've heard from a lot of professional sports people that they have learned how to mentally slow down time, Billy.
1: Mm-hmm. Yes, exactly. What's happening is they get into the flow state. They're surfing the wave of reality. So time begins to just kind of unfold itself and move away. They realize that clocks exist. Time doesn't exist. It's the clocks that make us think that time is real. And so when you get into that flow state, time just kind of breaks down, and you become closer to what we call real-time data or real-time information, real-time input, so you can make better decisions. It gives you the illusion that things are slowing down or maybe even almost stopping while you're still moving.
0: Let's go to the phones. Don in Alberta, Canada, to get us started. Go ahead, Donald.
2: Hi, George. Hi, Billy.
0: Hey. Hey,
2: George, so are you satisfied with his how the universe was created now so we can move on with it?
0: I'm not quite there yet, Donnie, but I'm getting closer.
2: Yeah, somebody just activated the wrap in this big sphere, and all of a sudden, boom, they created the universe. But it's all light and energy. When you're talking about the sports player, I was watching this guy, Hallard. He's a soccer player over in Europe, and he just plays with people on the court like a cat plays with a mouse. It's just amazing to watch, but that's what he's doing. He's making time stand still. He knows what you're going to do before you do it, and I've heard other people say the same thing in sports. But so what I found is that if you want to create something, you go up to the highest level, and then you work, you get permission, and then it comes down to the physical plane to create. But what I was going to ask you, Billy, is have you played with there's a very basic experiment where you take a laser light and shine it through a prism, and then you look like a stenograph, those pictures that don't look like anything, but when you stare at them, they become three-dimensional, and you can actually see the code, what they call the matrix, or whatever the case may be. Have you tried that or any of these other? I was trying to find something that I could throw out to the general public that they could actually see what you're talking about and increase their awareness and realize that they can create using the fractals of light and energy to create things around them.
1: Yeah, that's a great question that you put up there. I was just in a podcast where this exact conversation just came up. The podcast is pre-recorded. I guess it's going to air maybe any day now, or maybe in a week or so. It was not my podcast, it was someone else's podcast, but they were talking about exactly what you're talking about right now, that in every case study that they showed, somebody with a release of DMT with the laser and a particular angle, giving a breakdown of the light, when they look in that particular angle, they were able to see the matrix code itself. And this was different people, different parts of the world, completely disconnected from one another, running this same particular test and experiment, discovered with the same technique that you're talking about that they were able to actually see the matrix and see what's behind the veil, kind of peek behind this veil of illusory that we're living in. And it seems to be very, very real that we are living in a matrix. And for those listening, it doesn't take away from God, didn't take away from creation. What it is we're looking for the mystery of what this realm is and how it was created. And so it appears that this could be this fractal holographic matrix of light, which is running on frequency, energy, and vibration.
0: Does it make you a better person, Billy, the knowledge of this?
1: I feel like I'm better. I mean, I feel like I know a lot more about, have a better understanding of myself and the world around me. So it takes away a lot of random questions that a person might normally continuously ask. And I feel like because I feel like this information is really resonating with me in a way that, and I understand it in a way that allows me to realize that I have a certain level of control over my reality. I really feel like now I can't control outcomes completely, and I can't stop wars from happening and things like that. Individually, collectively, we can, but individually, I have a certain amount of control over my own reality tunnel.
0: Let's go to Adam in Mississippi. Hey, Adam, welcome to the program.
3: Hey, George. Hey, Billy.
1: Hey.
3: Made myself a peanut butter sandwich. I believe in hospitality. And my questions are, do you believe God's 7-day creation, number one? Number two, have you heard of the PC game Star Citizen? And I have a bonus question. What's your opinion about the Nolan Wells case? Do you believe astral travel could be used to have the truth of his passing?
1: Okay. All right, a couple questions there. Yeah, so in the case of the seven-day theory, the seven-day theory is very interesting. I've really pondered it a lot trying to figure out what is this seven-day theory all about, and is it literally an actual 7 days, or is it 7 days from a different perspective? In other words, we perceive 7 days as on this planet around this particular sun, is, you know, each day is only being 24 hours. That's because of the rotation of the Earth on its axis, and then the year is created by the movement of the Earth around the sun. But different planets are different sizes, different rotational periods, and different solar orbits create different time frames. And so I often try to realize and understand what perspective is this stated from, because what if it's not Earth perspective, then it wouldn't be what we have grown to know and understand being born here, right? And so that raises a lot more questions. And if it's referencing what we perceive as a seven-day theory, it's quite possible. But just basic standard science is telling us that the universe has evolved to this state and grown to this state over billions of years. But since, time is malleable and changeable, and really the arrow of time itself is only created by us so that we can navigate this matrix, it's also quite possible that this seven-day theory could be real from another perspective, and that it was given to us to help us understand that the speed of creation persists because photons don't experience, for example, photons don't experience time. So when a photon leaves the surface of the sun and travels 8 light seconds from the sun to our eye, the photon itself doesn't experience the 8 seconds. It just instantaneously is inside of our eye. So it's possible, knowing from that perspective, that, man, maybe, just maybe, all of this without the arrow of time could be virtually almost instant. So it's, man, it just raises so many more incredible questions. It's a good one. The video game you're referencing, I've never heard of that particular game. And astral projection with the Nolan Wells case, I haven't heard anything about astral projection. But what I do know is that the astral projection is so real that the ancients have talked about it. It's talked about in the animal tablets of Thoth. He specifically talks about the ability to astral project, and he talks about astral projecting from the body to access the duat that's underneath the Great Pyramid and going into the different portals. And we know now from the new research that just happened with Filippo Biondi and Armando May and their team of scientists, they use a SAR scan technology, synthetic aperture radar, from space to scan beneath the pyramids at Giza, and they discovered this incredible super megalithic underground area the size of several Burj Khalifa that exist beneath the Great Pyramid, and they found energy moving back and forth down there. So could it be that this place is located, this duat location is real? And if so, both has the frequencies and vibrations that you're supposed to speak after you astral project to enter into the duat. And so I'm not sure how it relates to the Nolan Wells case, but I do believe that astral projection is real and it actually can be done.
0: Let's go to Joe in Monterey, California. Hi, Joe.
4: Okay, thank you for taking my call. Okay, I have a question, but I also have some experience that he might find very interesting. Oh, number one, I do believe the mind can go beyond 11 dimensions, way beyond that. One of the things I've discovered, in between the dimensions, there's like, I think it's a kind of a quantum wave function. Mm-hmm. Basically, it's like a step-down transformer from one dimension to another. It's a law. These are two, they're long equations, but if you put two of them together, like one on top of the other, like in parallel for these dimensions, in between them, there's a certain symbol and certain areas of these equations. I saw this on another dimension, another world. You said the human mind can only go up to 11 dimensions. When you... work with yourself spiritually and raise your state of being, the universe becomes more user-friendly. The physical universe becomes more user-friendly, which is to say you can manifest certain things. Also, the mind can control time. And when you go into these lower states of consciousness, when the mind slows down, you go into these lower frequencies, you can actually slow down time. Thank you, George, for taking my call.
0: Good thoughts. What do you think, Billy?
1: Yeah, sounds phenomenal. I think he's spot on. And, what I said was that the Brain Institute says that the brain connects up to 11 dimensions. They recognize the 11 dimensions exist, but there could be even higher states, connections other than that. But they've documented the 11. This is the one thing that, and that part is not like, it's not metaphysics or science and philosophy that I stated. It's actually coming from real scientists. And so they said up to 11, which means there could be even more. So he's probably right.
0: Indeed, indeed. Let's take another quick call, and then we'll go to a break, and we'll come back with final calls. First-time caller, James in Florida. James, go ahead.
5: Yes. Hey, George and Dr. Carson. I'd like to start by saying that your book, The Manifestation Codes, changed my life. That's not hyperbole. Specifically, the 7 Emerald Laws of Manifestations. I have it open to that page right now. Real quickly, last year at this time, I was in, I was going down what I would call a death spiral, just alcohol abuse and that kind of coupled with just really poor eating habits. I always worked out, but, you don't address the diet and then you're really in trouble. And I was on, I actually had to go into the ER because, my blood pressure was just out of control. So I probably should have called in last night to Ben Fuchs. But anyway, 1 year later, fast forward, I just focused on your manifestation codes, and I've been able to lose 25 pounds.
0: Good for
5: I'm
0: you.
5: I'm working with my doctor to just eradicate all BP meds. But as part of this healing journey, I really lean on my energy centers, the chakras. I meditate and focus individually on each chakra and visualize them completely being aligned. So how does that integrate? How do your chakras actually integrate with the fractal universe?
1: Yeah, that's a good question. And it was one that I was kind of trying to lead up to. I never got around to it, but I'm glad you brought it up now so I can actually go into it. So we look at with the work of Michio Kaku, for example, right, where he says that their mathematical models state that the universe is at least 11 dimensions. And every time they try to build a model higher than 11, it collapses back to 11. If they go too high, it becomes an unstable universe. And if they go too low, it becomes unstable. But 11 stabilizes. It doesn't mean that there wouldn't be more than 11 dimensions. They just haven't found the mathematical codes for it. But what's interesting is that the completely separate research of the Brain Institute saying that the mind is connecting and working in 11 dimensions. And so I begin to see that these 11 dimensions could potentially be like these universal chakras. In other words, we have them in our body, but that's a fractal. That's a fractal of what's happening on a much larger scale, that our consciousness is connecting to each individual dimension, just like the energetic grids within our chakra system within the body.
0: Fantastic. Billy, we're going to come back and take final calls with you in a moment on Coast to Coast AM.

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5: Disgraced former public health official Anthony Fauci was compelled to testify before the U.S. Senate thanks to a subpoena from Senator Rand Paul. But despite receiving a preemptive pardon from Joe Biden, Fauci, he refused to answer any and all questions, pleading the fifth 111 times.
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6: Clear skies and nice for this evening with highs in the low 80s. South-southwest winds about 5 miles per hour. Tonight mainly clear and quiet with some scattered fog developing. Low down to 58 with light southerly winds. On Friday, sunny to partly cloudy, breezy with a high up to 86. Southwest winds of 10 to 20. Should be warm on Friday. We're also tracking some scattered showers and thunderstorms for Friday afternoon. Could see some severe weather. Friday night, a few thunderstorms, then clearing, low 59. On Saturday, sunny and pleasant, with a small chance of storms late at night, high 82. Sunday, scattered clouds and warm, with a decent chance of rain and thunder as we head into the overnight hours, high temperature about 85. Monday, mostly cloudy, with a chance of rain and storms into the morning, high 81. Tuesday, mostly sunny, looking nice, 81 again. On 9 Storm Track, meteorologist Jackson Garlock on AM 550. 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

0: And welcome back to our final segment. George Norrie with you. Billy Carson with us. His website is linked up at coasttocoastam.com. He's got a number of books that you can find on his website. Billy, what's your next project?
1: My next project is my tour to Egypt in October. The Egypt tour, then right after that, the Mexico tour, and then the Australia and the Peru tour, Easter Island, Stonehenge. So a lot of big tours moving between now and all the way deep into 2027.
0: What do you find to be one of the most fascinating aspects of this planet?
1: Well, I really find that the fact that we're living on this very slim thing called the crust of the Earth, and that we're like just on the top level, but beneath our feet are so many amazing wonders that we have never tapped into. So many incredible, huge honeycomb-shaped geode areas beneath the Earth. So many potential areas for even life that's yet undiscovered to exist within the Earth's crust itself, beneath the Earth's crust. And so many other areas within the Earth that hold so many incredible mysteries as to our origins and who we truly are.
0: Let's go to final calls. Let's go to Jim in Wisconsin. Go ahead, Jim.
2: Yes, Stuart. First of all, I want to tell you, you do a wonderful job of interviewing people, and I'm learning a lot from you. I want to ask your guest, are you still there?
0: Yeah.
2: I want to ask your guest, you were talking about earlier about nature. Now, I learned a lot of things from my dad when he used to go hunting about nature. I love going out and fishing and out in the woods, and I don't hunt no more, but I love taking trails, walking the trails, listening to birds and all that. And I was wondering, you were speaking about your children. You ever do that with your children?
1: That's a great question. Yeah, I have 5 children. They're all adults now, and 5 grandchildren. So one of the things I really loved about my children is I used to take them to nature parks, natural preserves, and let them see the nature, be in the nature, experience nature, listen to the bird song. And then we would go over, you know, nature books and nature documentaries and learn about the animals that were within some of these preserves and areas that we were walking through and hiking through, so they can get an understanding and a reverence for their lives and how they're living and what they may be going through and how to preserve life and preserve these species. And so that was something really cool. I really enjoyed all the nature walks and all the hiking that I did with my kids. And now I'm looking forward to doing them with my grandkids now. So if they're just now coming, you know, some of them are older enough. I have an 8-year-old and a 7-year-old that I'm now starting to hang out with. And so the other's a little bit too young still, just being toddlers, and one's a baby, but I'm really looking forward to reliving that whole experience again. So thanks for asking.
0: Billy, what do you think of time? It just never stops.
1: Mm-hmm. Yeah, time is interesting because clocks exist, but time doesn't really exist. And, you know, so from a higher dimension, the past, present, and future exist all at once. So if we were a 4th dimension, 5th, 6th, 7th, or higher dimensional beings looking down into the 3rd dimension, we would see the past, present, and future simultaneously, kind of like in that movie Interstellar, when his ship broke apart and he fell into the Tesseract. He fell into the 4th dimensional hypercube, also in ancient times known as Metatron's cube. He's looking in through the veins inside that reality, and he can see from that dimension into his old house, and he can see his daughter in the house at different ages, but in different rooms. The same daughter, the same house, but she was different ages within different rooms in the house. And that's how we can look at our lives from a higher dimension, if you can understand and wrap your mind around that. A higher dimensional being could be observing us in our own house, but at different ages and different stages of our life within different rooms of that house. That's how reality actually exists.
0: West of the Rockies, Iasius is with us in Maui, Hawaii. Hello, Iasius.
3: Hi. Oh, hi. Hello. I'll try to make this question quick because my head is kind of spinning. There's so many different theories he has that's kind of very intriguing to me. But anyways, let's cut it really short to the universe, our solar system, the planets. I kind of believe that everything is kind of built out of light, but why are we being downloaded these planets to see? And I hear from other people that these are fabricated renderings from an artist, that they're not really what we see. And then there's also the gravity shift of light. So yeah. I'm a little confused.
1: Yeah, those are some, you know, some hypotheses that are out there with people. A lot of those people tend to believe in the flat earth theory and that the sun is in some way, that I've heard them say it's a light bulb or some type of a light. And everything else out there is just an artistic rendering. I have respect for those people who believe that, and maybe that's their perspective on reality. I just don't see that from my scientific studies, and a lot of the scientists and astrophysicists that I've worked with and researched and investigated with, and also done interviews with on my own podcast on Forbidden Knowledge. I'm really beginning to believe that that space is real, that these planets and these moons, they are real, they exist. But everything in the third dimension, including a planet, your house, the clothes you're wearing, the device you're speaking into, your cell phone, whatever, everything exists as waves of light. That is now well known in quantum theory. Waves of light, actually technically waves of potential, and that these potential waves collapse into the illusion of solidity based on our conscious intervention. In other words, it's called the observer effect in quantum mechanics. And so when you look at something, it collapses into something that you believe is real or solid. But what appears to be solid is nothing but slowed down light waves to a particular frequency and vibration, giving us the illusion of solidity. And we also never actually touch anything. The electrons orbiting the atoms in your fingertips create an electromagnetic field. And that field then intersects with the atoms that are orbiting, or the electrons that are orbiting the atoms in whatever you're going to touch, like a table or your cell phone or whatever else. So what you perceive as feeling and touching is actually electromagnetic field repulsion, and that transmits a signal through your nervous system to your brain and says, yes, you're holding on to something, but what actually is happening is you are repelling fields. And so there's a lot to learn about this reality. We're just now beginning to scratch the surface of understanding exactly what we're living in.
0: Let's go to Linda in Pennsylvania. Welcome to the program. Hi, Linda.
4: Hello, George and Billy. Have you ever worked with someone or those who are totally blind? Because our perception is what we perceive it to be, things to be. And it's a mind's eye. We don't actually see, you know. So that's a question that's bothering me.
1: Yeah. That's a great question. You know, that is amazing. That's a really good question. And why I really resonate with what you're asking me right now is my right eye. One of the side effects from some medicine I had to take, it gave me glaucoma in my right eye. So my right eye has been deteriorating. My optic nerve in my right eye has been deteriorating. I've kind of slowed it now with these medicinal eye drops until I can get some stem cell treatments to see if that reverses it. But I have lost some of that sight. And from that, I've been experimenting with just keeping my eyes closed and resting my eyes and seeing how I would experience the world in what would be perceived initially as darkness. But then all of a sudden, it transforms when you keep your eyes closed long enough while you're in an awakened state. It transforms for me into something totally different. You're hearing more, you're perceiving sounds more, you're smelling more. And also, there is a small amount of visual activity happening, even though the eyes are closed. Not that you're seeing through the eyes, but there's something you're seeing in your mind's eye. And so this is something I would really love to research more. This is, for me, what you just brought up is something I've been just roughly experimenting with, but you just gave me even more excitement to really want to dig deeper into and ask those questions and maybe do some actual interviews and some scientific studies with some people who have lost their sight or don't have sight. Maybe they were born that way as well, just to see the different levels of perception within a person that is not sighted. So thank you for that.
0: How far has your glaucoma progressed, Billy?
1: In my right eye, it's about one third. So I've, you know, narrowed my vision. My straight on vision is still there, but my peripheral is pretty much gone.
0: AC's with us in Cleveland, Ohio. AC, go for it.
5: Hello, George, and hello, Billy.
0: Hi.
1: Hello.
5: Billy, you said that certain sports stars, and I think you named one, could actually control time. Mm-hmm. But controlling time is talked about in the Bible, in the book of Daniel, as a characteristic of the Antichrist. okay? And you also talked about being on a higher plane, being able to see, looking at the past, present, and future all at once. Well, that means then that everything's predetermined. And

0: First of all, I respect the gentleman's opinion and his decision and his belief system. Secondly, I would say that there's a much deeper layer into time than is being stated. We know that there are parallel realities that exist. So every time you make a conscious decision and you take action behind that conscious decision, you fracture timelines. And we've all branched and fractured timelines in many different ways. In order for me to be on this call tonight, I got contacted by your producer. I agreed to this set point in moment in time to be on this call. And a version of me could have not accepted to be on this call tonight. And that timeline version of me in a parallel reality, it still exists. There's a version of me that's going on, not on this call, maybe sleeping, maybe on an airplane, going to another tour. And now I'm here tonight talking to you. And so there are parallel realities that exist. Now, when it comes to past, present, and future happening and being locked, that's also a little bit not exactly what's happening. Or it's actually much more abstract than that. Because what they discovered is that the future is falling towards us, just like the sand in an hourglass. And the moment of now is in the bottleneck of that hourglass. And then it flows past us into the past. Once it moves into the past, now in that past reality, it also has the capability of moving into a different timeline. If they discovered through sending packets of data back in time through a real machine that they were able to transmit data back in time, but the data packets were moving into a parallel reality, not the same reality that we actually live in. And they found that real science just came out just about middle of last year that shows that when we take action in the moment of now in this reality, on this timeline, it directly affects past timelines and parallel realities. Google took a quantum chip, which is modeled after the human quantum brain, and they gave it a problem that would have taken all the computers on Earth a trillion years to solve. And then they gave the problem to the quantum chip. The quantum chip solved it within a matter of hours. They were astonished. They figured it would be much longer than that. And they went to go research how did it come up with the answer that quick. And the answer stunned everyone. This Google chip went into the multiverse. It went into parallel realities, and it collected data from all the different particular timelines that exist and brought the answer back to this timeline. So time is not exactly what we think. Just this simple arrow of time, this past, present, and the future exists, and it's locked and hard-coded. There's so many potential realities and outcomes unfolding simultaneously in all different ways that we can think and understand. And it's really, really incredible. We're just beginning to scratch the surface right now.
1: Let's go to Rick in Florida. Go for it, Rick.
2: Good afternoon. I echo and affirm 1, 2, 3. One, sports. Gretzky skated to where the puck was going to be. Two, the Hermetica says as above, so below. Mm-hmm. And three, the Sufi alchemy says that all words and all thoughts create their own reality, and we are in a co-creative process with God, and the word for the word to manifest is kun, as in Genesis we named the animals, and in summoning the thoughts into reality is Mawakal, the calling upon the angels and the jinn to do our bidding.
1: I would think you would believe some of that, Billy.
0: Oh, yeah, I think he's spot on. I believe in exactly what he's talking about, especially the ancient Hermetic principles, the as above, so below, as within, so without. And this is what Jesus was trying to tell us in the Bible. He was saying that the kingdom of heaven is inside of you. And so however you are on the inside is going to manifest on the outside. I talk about this a lot in my book, Manifestation Codes, that one of your previous callers mentioned tonight. So we're talking about dealing with the entropy on the inside and going to the inside, doing the inner work, and then your outer world will completely transform. That's part of the co-creative power that we have in this universe. I think the man is spot on.
1: Fractal Holographic Universe, people can get it where?
0: Get it on Amazon.com.
1: And your website is forbiddenknowledge.ai?
0: Yes, forbidden knowledge with the number 4. Forbidden knowledge with the number 4.ai.
1: All right, Billy, thank you.

0: Take care of yourself and stay healthy, my friend.
1: Thank you, George. Till next time, I love you, brother.
0: Billy Carson. Again, his website is linked up for you at coasttocoastam.com. 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Make sure you're part of the program. For Dan Galante, Uriel Blackshear, Tom Danheiser, Sue Trikas, Lex Lonehood, Sean Latasseur, Alec Fernandez, Tim Banal, George Knapp, and Richard Serrett, I'm George Norrie, somewhere out there on Coast to Coast AM. We'll see you on our next edition. Until then, be safe, everyone.

0: Are you looking for more in this world? Are you ready for something bigger? 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
3: Optimism with a warning. I'm Chris DeMeo, Fox News. President Trump says he wants to secure a peace deal with Iran, but warns bombings could resume. Fox's Peter Ducey reports.
4: He is disputing reports the U.S. has cleaned out precision surface-to-surface missiles with this Truth Social post. The U.S. has massive amounts of munitions, especially of certain types. Additionally, large amounts are being manufactured and shipped to the U.S. as needed. Defense companies are building the largest number of plants and factories in our country's history. The leakers of these treasonous statements are being hunted down. Long-term jail sentences will be sought. In a separate post, he also just said he thinks Pete Hegseth is doing a great job. And now, for the first time, the Iranians on their side of the table are offering up specifics about a deal to reopen the Strait of Hormuz.
3: The president maintains the U.S. will not allow Iran to have a nuclear weapon in any agreement, but it's still not clear what Iran is willing to accept. Left-wing political streamer Hassan Piker is becoming more influential in the Democratic Party politics after endorsing several socialist candidates.
5: Hassan Piker is also playing a larger role in this year's midterms. He's only 35 years old, but he's become a celebrity on the left, but also vilified on the right because of some of his past comments, especially about 9/11. Piker recently joined with squad member Congresswoman Ilhan Omar to rally for State Assemblywoman Francesca Hong in Milwaukee, the self-proclaimed Democratic Socialist, who is leading in the gubernatorial primary polls. Piker also helped boost Abdul El-Sayed, who won the Michigan Democratic Senate primary this week. Some Democrats fear, though, the party's pull to the far left could be a major problem for how voters see them nationally. Republicans, including President Trump, appear to be thrilled with the outcome, arguing voters are going to embrace their message over socialism.
3: Fox's Mark Meredith. Democrats socialists picked up several wins in New York earlier this year. 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
3: Tennessee holding its primary on Thursday. Republican Senator Marsha Blackburn winning the GOP nod for governor.
9: Our work is much bigger than any one candidate or one campaign. We absolutely have to unite as a party and defeat the Democrats.
3: Blackburn will face Democrat Jerry Green in November. Officials in Spokane, Washington are asking evacuees to be patient as they continue to battle historic wildfires.
10: Spokane County Sheriff John Knowles says it will take weeks before officials can let folks back into affected burn areas.
11: That is disappointing news, probably angering news, but the preservation of life is in our foremost thoughts and in the front of every decision we make when we talk about these evacuation zones.
10: Officials have been struggling to contain three major wildfires in the region that have burned hundreds of buildings and forced tens of thousands to evacuate.
11: So far, we don't know of anyone who's lost their life here.
10: The sheriff explaining while there are minor shifts in evacuation orders, the fire danger is expected to increase over the next few days. Kristen Goodwin, Fox News.
3: It's 8 straight wins for the red-hot Boston Red Sox. They topped the Chicago White Sox 12-11 in 13 innings on Thursday night. The Red Sox, since the end of June, are 31-6. They remain in third place in the American League East standings. Well, a Senate panel voting to hold Dr. Anthony Fauci in contempt of Congress over his refusal to answer questions at a hearing earlier this week. And the vote on Thursday sets up a referral to the Justice Department for a potential investigation over whether Fauci properly exercised his constitutional rights. And stocks taking a dip on Thursday, the Dow finishing down 264 points. I'm Chris DeMeo. This is Fox News.
12: Mainly clear and quiet tonight with some scattered fog developing in spots. Low 58 with a light southerly wind. On Friday, sunny to partly cloudy, breezy and warm with a high up to 86. Southwest winds of 10 to 20 miles per hour. We are tracking a good chance of scattered storms for Friday afternoon across the area. Severe weather will be possible. Friday night, a few thunderstorms likely early, then clearing, low 59. On Saturday, sunny and pleasant, a small chance of storms at night, high 82. Sunday, scattered clouds and warm with a chance of showers and storms in the evening carrying over into Monday morning. High temperature Sunday around 85. Monday, mostly cloudy with a chance of morning rainfall, then partly cloudy, high 81. 81 again Tuesday, mostly sunny skies. Partly to mostly sunny on Wednesday, high 80. I'm 9 Stormtrack, meteorologist Jackson Garlock on AM 550. 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

0: From the heartland of America and the gateway to the West, good morning, good evening, wherever you may be across the nation, around the world. I'm George Norrie. This is Coast to Coast AM. Later tonight, astrology, and we'll talk about you too with some readings, so we'll have some fun later on in the show. Here's what's happening. Iran's top Revolutionary Guard commander has declared that Tehran would continue working on its nuclear weapons as long as the United States and Israel possess them, intensifying concerns that Iran is using negotiations over the Strait of Hormuz to postpone concessions on its nuclear program. Here's Tom Danheiser with more on today's activities. Tom?
1: Hello, George. High-ranking IRGC figures in Iran have indicated work on nuclear capabilities will continue as long as regional adversaries possess them. Vice President J.D. Vance has stated that a final agreement must halt all uranium enrichment, destroy existing stockpiles, and enforce strict verification. This, however, coming as satellite imagery suggests Iran may be repairing sites and moving centrifuges to deep underground bunkers, as a senior Islamic Revolutionary Guard Corps official publicly tied Iran's nuclear path to U.S. and Israeli arsenals. Meanwhile, U.S. President Donald Trump has again rejected reports of ammunition shortages, claiming the U.S. has an unlimited supply of weapons. Speaking to reporters in Washington, Trump said the country remains in a very good shape and has literally massive amounts of ammunition. Iranian President Masoud Pezeshkian said the U.S. had imposed maximum economic pressure on Tehran. He has claimed Iran is losing around 230 million cubic meters of gas every day due to U.S.-Israeli attacks. And West Texas Intermediate crude oil is trading at approximately $78.04 a barrel, with Brent crude hovering around $83.41 a barrel. Prices have ticked upward recently due to renewed geopolitical tensions surrounding shipping through the Strait of Hormuz. George?
0: Thank you, Tom. Appreciate your efforts. The CIA has secretly established a Cuba task force, setting in motion plans for a more concerted campaign to pressure the Cuban government to make the economic, political, and leadership changes demanded by President Trump, according to people briefed on the action. The creation of the task force will allow the agency to quickly direct more financial, human, and technical resources directly at Cuba. Minneapolis Federal Reserve President Neil Kashkari outlined why he thinks the central bank should raise interest rates to curb persistent inflation, heading off the need for more substantial monetary policy action at a later date. Let's check in with the expert John Truman Wolf, author of The Coming Financial Crisis. John, do we need interest rate hikes?
2: Well, I've been following Kashkari since the global financial crisis, George. He's a smart dude. As long as this war continues, it generates trillions of dollars, which drive inflation. Hopefully they can get this agreement signed, despite the news item you just read. They get it signed and get this war ended. But as long as the war is going on, there will be inflation, and there may need to be a quarter of an inch boost in the rates.
0: We shall see. And when you wrote the book, The 99 Strongest Banks in America, are they still up at that top at 99?
2: I haven't looked at it in the last few weeks, George, but there's a modest number of banks that I consider really strong. The rating agencies don't really use the correct data to assess them and give them stars. I've seen rating agencies rate banks with 5 stars that I wouldn't put my money in any way, shape, or form.
0: All right. Thank you, John. GOP members of the Senate Homeland Security and Governmental Affairs Committee voted to hold Dr. Anthony Fauci, who guided the U.S. COVID-19 pandemic response, in contempt of Congress. The vote comes after Fauci evoked the Fifth Amendment more than 100 times in a hearing last week, refusing to answer questions over concerns his responses would be used by Republicans in an attempt to bring charges against him. Committee Chairperson Rand Paul, who has long sought to blame the pandemic and shortcomings of the U.S. response on Fauci, warned that there will be repercussions for your refusal to testify. We shall see. The Centers for Disease Control and Prevention has linked six additional states to a large outbreak of this cyclosporus associated with iceberg lettuce from Mexico. The agency has now confirmed cases tied to the outbreak in Arkansas, Iowa, Missouri, Nebraska, New Hampshire, North Carolina. Two people have died in Michigan. The additions bring the tally of affected states now to 15. The CDC plans to set up a formal response team this week to contend with the outbreak, which is a mess. And Chipotle, the Mexican food company, proactively removed jalapenos from its restaurants in Minnesota and multiple stores nationwide after the peppers were linked to salmonella. They probably came from Mexico. And Gallants Americas recalled about 121,000 refrigerators due to short circuits and fire hazards linked to one death. They were made from January 2019 through September of 2022. Food safety coach Jeff Nelken with us here. Jeff, what the world is going on here?
3: Well, let's get back to our jalapeno peppers and be aware that CDC is suggesting if you end up with any of the, if you have a fever above 102 degrees or that you have diarrhea or bloody diarrhea or vomiting that can't keep things down, they want you to contact your provider to check out the problems. It's a form of salmonella, and traditionally in the past we've isolated some bad habits that we've incurred, some being the irrigation water being contaminated. Again, we harvest by hand and we eat these generally raw. So there's all kinds of opportunities to enter into the food chain. And the other thing I want to share with our listeners, have you ever noticed in the supermarkets when people are picking their produce, do you ever notice how they like to squeeze the produce?
0: Yeah, that's right. I've noticed that. And then they put it back.
3: And they're barehanded when they do that. God only knows where those hands were before they touched your produce.
0: Good point. Good point.
3: You know what could easily be done is just put your hand into the plastic bag, then squeeze whatever you want to squeeze.
0: Yeah.
3: But don't use direct skin contact.
0: Absolutely. And this Lycospora problem, everything's coming from Mexico. Why don't we just ban imports from Mexico?
3: Well, we need to identify what's going on, what the bad habits are. And, you know, some of the issues even are related to Salinas, you know, where a lot of the iceberg lettuce is raised. And about nine years ago, I was in the field doing a interview with a competitor, and the manager comes over after about 10, 15 minutes and says, "What are you doing here?" So I said exactly that, the story that people can walk on to the area and nobody's questioning them, or you could be driving by and throw something into the field without anybody knowing.
0: What a mess. Jeff's website, NelkenFoodSafetyCoach.com. Thank you, Jeff. In a moment, Steve Gorham back with us on Coast to Coast. His latest work, Green Breakdown, the coming renewable energy failure. We'll talk all about that next on Coast to Coast AM.
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0: And welcome back to Coast, George Norrie with you, Steve Gorm with us. Steve is the Executive Director of the Climate Science Coalition of America. He has authored a number of books on energy, climate change, and sustainable development. Latest book is Green Breakdown, The Coming Renewable Energy Failure. Stephen, welcome back. How have you been?
1: Good evening, George. I'm doing great. Great to join you again.
0: Looking forward to this. I want to get your reaction as we get into this. There's so many people upset about these data centers that are popping up all around the country. There's apparently applications for 1,500 of them. Is that all justified?
1: Well, it is happening. It's being driven by the artificial intelligence revolution, which really came on the scene and broke through in November 2022. OpenAI released their ChatGPT AI chatbot, which could answer questions and do all sorts of things from human language questions, and that has spurred the industry. And now we have the big tech, the hyperscalers. These are Amazon, Microsoft, Google, Meta. You could include Oracle as well, that are spending over $750 billion this year. Most of that is to build data centers and put the graphics processing units into the data centers in servers. The spending is expected to go up to $1 trillion next year. And just for your listeners, for a comparison, the United States for grade school and high school education spends about $900 billion a year. So these guys are spending money on data centers equal to what we spend on all education under the college level. It's just a fantastically huge amount. And there's all kinds of people that are unhappy with it, but nevertheless, it is occurring. And the number is, there are literally thousands of data centers under construction right now. The number has gone up from start of January 2024. We had about 2,700 data centers in the U.S. Now we have about 4,300. So it's increased by more than 50% in a little more than 2 years. Just a huge, huge increase.
0: Steve, those who are opposed to data centers, is it justifiable?
1: Well, in some ways, a bunch of things have happened. Now, Governor Kathy Hochul of New York,
0: right,
1: became the New York became the first state. She signed an executive order banning construction of large data centers just a few weeks ago, and we see all kinds of opposition across the country. One of the problems I think that the big data centers guys did was they signed a lot of agreements with local communities to build these things, and they're like big warehouses, these things. You know, I wouldn't want one next to my house, but I wouldn't want a big warehouse next to my house either. But a lot of this was done under non-disclosure agreements, and now people are going, hey, what's the story? We've got this big data center here. And then you have all sorts of press about how much water they use and how they're going to force electricity rates up, which may or may not be true. So we do have a lot of opposition across the country now, and the folks building the data centers are responding to this. They're trying to be more open and do some other things. But it is really overtaking the country in many, many ways.
0: But what is the downside if we don't build them, Steve?
1: Well, there's a tremendous amount of value to the local communities from these. These are multi-billion-dollar projects often. They're very big. They can provide just a medium-sized data center near Chicago is providing $2 billion in taxes over 30 years. They do provide construction jobs. Power plants are often being built on these. So there's tremendous opportunities, and that's what many communities are reacting to. And there have been many counties and states that have been offering tax incentives for these things to be built around the country. And so the states have been promoting it, but now they're kind of saying, well, wait a minute, maybe we should step back a little bit and get some proper regulations in place for these things.
0: Give us your definition, Steve, of a green energy state.
1: Well, we have a kind of a division in the United States. We have a bunch of states that have net zero electricity targets by 2050. We have about 24 of those states, and these include states in the Northeast, like New York. They include California, Colorado, Illinois, Michigan. And these states have said that by 2040 or 2050, you must use just green energy sources, which usually means wind and solar for all of your electricity. And some of them include nuclear as well. But then we have other states that are still building natural gas plants, and many of them, particularly to power these data centers. And many states are relying on coal. So when I say green energy state, I'm talking about those states that have these regulations in place for net zero energy. And this thing really conflicts with the data center building. And we are seeing that many of the green energy states are not building many data centers. They're going elsewhere because they need to get natural gas in particular for the power to power these data centers.
0: I'm told that one of the concerns of those opposed to data centers is that they're going to use up too much water or all the water in the area. And what I've heard, Steve, is that these data centers use water and they fill it up like a radiator to a car. But once it's all full, they don't use it anymore. They just recycle it. Is that what you've heard?
1: That's the right way to do it. And it depends on the data center. Now, if it's a small data center, they don't even need water. I was in one near Houston recently, and they just did everything with air cooling. But if a data center uses evaporative coolers and the water just keeps coming in, cooling the boards and the servers, then it evaporates, then they can use large amounts of water. But the right way to do it, as you say, is to have a closed system so that the water can be captured and condensed and reused. And then when you do that, you fill it initially, but after that, you don't use much water. They're also using non-conducting fluids now, oils to cool some of the big new boards. And then in that case, you don't use water at all. So what I advise communities when I talk to them is the people building the data centers have to be open about how they're doing the cooling and also where they're getting the power from as well. And you need to make sure that they're using these systems that circulate water for big data centers, and so that the water usage isn't that high. We've also had some cases, like we had Google that actually built a water purification plant east of Atlanta, both for the community and for data centers. But it's important for the states and the counties to make sure that the data center builders are being transparent with them about water and also about power usage. And then if they do that, they can find a way to work this out and put these in place without hurting the local citizens.
0: I was going to say, Steve, these data centers have not done a very good job public relations-wise, have they?
1: Oh, they haven't. And that's why I say a lot of these are non-disclosures, and the local citizens have been surprised. But they're doing better. I think Google now is not only holding town halls, but they're actually doing kind of these big seminars in areas where they have people come in and they talk to engineers, and they have all these booths and they show them what they're going to do. And so they're adjusting as well to do this. And by the way, the latest thing is now you hear a lot of headlines about data centers using too much power and forcing electricity rates up. I don't think that's true in most cases. But what big data centers should be doing is actually building their own power plants called BYOP, bring your own power. And we see many of them doing that now. Rather than taking power from the grid, they contract to have a gas plant built and they pay for it. As a matter of fact, President Trump has actually had all these guys sign a ratepayer protection pledge. This was a couple months ago. Amazon, Google, Meta, Microsoft, OpenAI, Oracle came to the White House and signed this pledge, agreeing that they would pay for any increases in electricity. And Mr. Trump is also now having governors come in and sign from the various states and also the big utilities. And so I think people are getting online that if you're going to put up a data center, you have to pay for your power or put up your own power plant. And you also have to have a water plan so that they're not causing water shortages. So positive changes are being made, but we still have folks that want to just ban data center construction. I think that's probably not the right policy.
0: And I would guess data centers are popping up all over China and Russia, aren't they?
1: Well, we're really way, way ahead on data centers. We're building about 50% of the world's data centers. China is trying to build them as well, and there's a big race. But very much of the money, of all that money, is going into the United States. But it is going around the world in South America, Philippines, in Europe. Now, Europe's a special case because they've been doing net zero for quite a while, and they want to use wind and solar, and their actual electricity consumption per person has been falling in most European countries. And so that's out of step with needing more for data centers.
0: Steve, we're going to take a short break, but we'll come back and talk more about data centers and renewable energy. Steve Gorham with us, back in a moment on Coast to Coast AM.
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8: Mainly clear and quiet tonight with some scattered fog developing in spots. Low 58 with a light southerly wind. On Friday, sunny to partly cloudy, breezy and warm with a high up to 86. Southwest winds of 10 to 20 miles per hour. We are tracking a good chance of scattered storms for Friday afternoon across the area. Severe weather will be possible. Friday night, a few thunderstorms likely early, then clearing, low 59. On Saturday, sunny and pleasant, a small chance of storms at night, high 82. Sunday, scattered clouds and warm with a chance of showers and storms in the evening carrying over into Monday morning. High temperature Sunday around 85. Monday, mostly cloudy with a chance of morning rainfall, then partly cloudy, high 81. 81 again Tuesday, mostly sunny skies. Partly to mostly sunny on Wednesday, high 80. I'm 9 Stormtrack, meteorologist Jackson Garlock on AM 550, FM 99.9. 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
1: We'll take your calls next hour with Steve Gorham as we talk about the green breakdown, the coming renewable energy failure, and data centers as well. So jump aboard. 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

0: And welcome back. George Norrie, along with Steve Gorm. His website is linked up at coasttocoastam.com. Steve, why does it appear that there's such a boom in data centers now and not 10 years ago? What's driving it?
1: Well, it is the emergence of artificial intelligence. And AI relies really on three main things. One is huge amounts of processing power, and they learned how to do a lot of parallel circuitry to do that. The second is vast amounts of information. And these artificial intelligence models are basically trained on the internet. They read hundreds of thousands of books, and those are fed into the models. All of Wikipedia, I mean, most everything that's literally billions and millions of pieces of information. And then they have these algorithms as well. And so these things got to be where they can do amazing things. I mentioned ChatGPT. Some of the things that ChatGPT can do is it can create audio, images, and videos. And this is in response to human questions. It can write prose and poetry. It can translate dozens of languages. It can write cartoons and screenplays. And the way it does this is it goes back through basically everything that humans have written. It does pattern matching with everything that's on the internet, and it produces this information. It could solve mathematics problems and write essays. And so we now have like 60% of high school students that are using AI to do homework. So education has to be changed. So this is something that this is actually the greatest revolution in history, probably on the scale of electricity. And so we have all these big companies that are building these data centers to be able to run AI and do all of these things. And it's just it's being used everywhere in everyday life, and a lot of people don't even realize that AI is running a whole bunch of different things.
0: If you had your druthers, Steve, would you build data centers all over the place?
1: Well, again, I wouldn't want one next to me, but I think there are, you know, it ought to be in areas that are zoned in industrial, away from homes. And again, the local communities need to understand what the plan is for the water usage and for the power usage. And with that, I think we can find a way to build these things. And the problem is with many states, now we mentioned New York banning data centers, they're just not going to go to New York. They're going to elsewhere. By the way, a lot of these green energy states are falling behind on the data center building. I'll give you an example. Kathy Hochul's New York, in 2 years, has only built six data centers. California has built 20, but that's only an increase of 7% from what they had. Colorado has built one data center in 2 years. Massachusetts has built zero. Jeez. But you look at some of these other states. Indiana, for example, has built 84 data centers. They have increased their number by a factor of three. Iowa has built 73 data centers. Texas has built over 200 data centers in the last 2 years. So these states are leaving the green energy states behind by going after this artificial intelligence revolution, and they're really boosting their economies because they're doing it.
0: Do you have to build a data center in a state? Why can't you just feed the info to a data center that's built someplace else?
1: Well, you can. I think they're, and I don't know all the factors, but being along communication routes, you know, there's a lot of things with the cost of local electricity, which is a big factor. California's cost of electricity is twice the national average. New England is also very high. So if you want to build a data center, maybe you want to pick a state where costs are low, like South Carolina or Indiana or some others. But the distance does matter. We've also have Elon Musk talking about putting data centers in orbit. That's been in the headlines. He's going to try and do that, but they'll have a whole bunch of issues with that. We'll have to see if that happens.
0: What's going on with electric cars these days? I hear sales are down.
1: Yeah, across the world, they've been growing. There are about 22% of new light cars across the world. But in the United States, they have really plateaued. At the end of 2025, they were about 7% of, I'm sorry, the end of 2024, they were about 7% of the U.S. market. They slumped to 6% by mid-last year. 6% of new car sales. And then Congress passed the One Big Beautiful Bill, and President Trump signed it, which eliminated or actually it didn't eliminate immediately, but it phased out all of the subsidies for electric vehicles. They were actually canceled end of September of last year. The $7,500 tax credit for a new EV, and then if you sold a used EV, you used to be able to get a $4,500 credit. Those disappeared. And so in the fourth quarter, we had sales plunge 36%
0: Wow.
1: last fourth quarter versus the previous year. And now they're down about 20% in 2026 versus 2025. So they've kind of flattened out. And I think a lot of the people that wanted them have them. If you could afford a cool Tesla for your second car, many people have purchased them. But if you got an apartment and you're trying to run a charging cable over the public walkway, it doesn't work very well.
0: What's going on these days with the media not reporting on climate change as much as before? And in some cases, they're cutting back staff.
1: They are, yeah. The climatism is failing. It's part of the green breakdown I predicted, and there's not much media anymore. The Democrats, or I should say the progressives, are not pushing it very heavily. And you're right, a lot of the major newspapers have cut their staff. National Public Radio laid off its climate editor, shut down its climate desk. A number of people, Washington Post laid off 14% of their climate desk earlier this year. CBS News has cut its last climate reporter in April. And they're just not, they pay pretty close attention to what people are reading, and I don't think people are really interested in a lot of this. And so we're seeing a big step back. Another crazy thing too is that a big change from the United Nations, the Intergovernmental Panel on Climate Change. They abandoned their most extreme climate scenario. It was called RCP 8.5. And they pitched this for 20 years, and it talked about how high emissions were going to go and how high temperatures were going to go. And they just got rid of it. It reminds me, if you remember a Saturday Night Live, and I'm dating myself, in the 1980s, they had one of their people was called Gilda Radner, and she'd do a skit, and then she'd say, "Never mind." And that's what the United Nations has just done. There
0: Yeah.
1: were more than 10,000 papers written on this RCP 8.5 scenario referencing it, and now the UN has just said, "Never mind, it isn't any good." So we're seeing a lot of places around the world where people are stepping back from climate fear.
0: And hasn't NOAA, the National Oceanic Atmospheric, cut back its budget?
1: Yeah, they have. That's another thing. President Trump has really slashed the climate funding. He's told NASA you're to work on space exploration, not climate. He's cut their budget. He's cut NOAA's budget. He has cut the Department of Energy budget. And he's even taking the phrase climate change out of websites all throughout the government. There's actually a suit right now. People are suing him because he removed the climate signs from national parks. Some judges want to get those restored, but yeah, he's really shutting things down here in the United States. And he also, again, withdrew for the second time from the United Nations Paris Climate Agreement. So it's a big impact from the U.S. government on all this climate stuff.
0: Is that a good thing or a bad thing for us?
1: Well, I think it is. The only sensible policy regarding climate change is what we've done for all of our history. That's adaptation. If there's rising seas, you build seawalls. If it gets warm, you put in air conditioners. If you have hurricanes, you build strong concrete structures in the nations on the islands in the Caribbean. Thinking you can all drive electric cars and stop the oceans from rising, or thinking we can change our light bulbs and save polar bears, that is modern superstition. There's no evidence that those kind of things can occur, despite what you read in the press every day.
0: Well, there's also really no evidence that mankind is doing all this.
1: You're right. As I talk about in a number of my books, Climatism and the Mad, Mad, Mad World of Climatism, climate is dominated by nature. It always has been. I think human influences are small, maybe 1, 2, 3% kind of thing, which means even if we cut all these emissions, we probably wouldn't be able to see a difference in global temperatures, despite what you hear in the press again. So the world's going to get back to a sensible policy on climate change, and that's what my books, Green Breakdown, and other ones are about.
0: Steve, don't you also think people confuse pollution with climate change? They're two distinct different things.
1: They do, and we should be. The great news is we've been reducing real pollution, harmful pollution, for many decades now. In my books, I show graphs of declining pollutants that can hurt people in the air, like lead and ozone and particulates, sulfur dioxide, nitrous oxide. Those have all been declining

0: being built or being proposed. I heard a figure the other day that in a year there will be 5,400 of them around the U.S., you know. And so can he address that question?
1: All right. Why so many, Steve?
2: What they found is that when they build these data centers, if they use more and more processing power and more data, literally billions of information bits and billions of parameters, these artificial intelligence models work better. They translate better. They can provide better answers. They make fewer mistakes. And so they're building these things bigger and bigger and bigger because they operate better. They can cover more. So literally, when you ask a question of ChatGPT or one of these others, it accesses billions of pieces of information. And it does it in a few seconds. They're just huge, and they use a huge amount of processing power. At some point, this is probably going to flatten out. But right now, all of these people, Microsoft and Google and Amazon and Meta, keep building these bigger and bigger because the models perform better by making them bigger and having them access more and more data.
1: Did you hear of the AI companies whose AI went rogue?
2: Yeah, I was trying to figure that out. It sounds like they actually went on the internet and they went onto some sites and they put in some codes and passwords and did some things. So yeah, that's an. I don't really fully understand all the things about them, but depending on how these things are trained, they can do a number of different things, just based on their programming, and then they have all this information. So, you know, this is an area again we need to put some safeguards in place.
1: And I would assume some human technician fed that to the AI, don't you?
2: It could have been, you know, these things, when they build these matrices as big as they build them, they don't really think, but given their training directions, they can go out and do all sorts of special things that nobody expected. And that's some of the things we've seen occurring.
1: Steve, give out your website and you take emails there.
2: Yeah, they can go to my website, and my email is there, but it's Steve Goreham, GOREHAM.com. They can access any of my four books there, including The Mad, Mad, Mad World of Climatism, which has a polar bear on the front in a convertible, and that was created not by AI, but by a special guy. And then Outside the Green Box, my latest book, that the coming renewable energy breakdown. And I'll send them signed copies. They can also get them on Amazon, and our ebooks available as well. But they'll give them the real story on climate and energy and public policy. And I am working on another book, and this one is going to have a bit of an AI angle as well as talking about data centers and energy, but that won't be out for a while.
1: And what does your gut tell you over the next couple of years? What are we going to look like in this country?
2: Well, I think we're going to see a lot of growth. You know, I've been a little disappointed with the GDP growth. It's been 1 or 2%, but some people are predicting 5 or 6% this last quarter. So I think we're going to see a lot of growth, and hopefully that's a good thing. And so the strong economy, if we get out of these foreign wars, we'll be in better shape.
1: It is fascinating. Thanks, Steve. Always great talking to you, Steve Goreham. Up next, astrology, right here on Coast to Coast AM.
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5: Optimism with a warning. I'm Chris DeMeo, Fox News. President Trump says he wants to secure a peace deal with Iran, but warns bombings could resume. Fox's Peter Ducey reports.
6: He is disputing reports the U.S. has cleaned out precision surface-to-surface missiles with this Truth Social post. The U.S. has massive amounts of munitions, especially of certain types. Additionally, large amounts are being manufactured and shipped to the U.S. as needed. Defense companies are building the largest number of plants and factories in our country's history. The leakers of these treasonous statements are being hunted down. Long-term jail sentences will be sought. In a separate post, he also just said he thinks Pete Hegseth is doing a great job. And now for the first time, the Iranians on their side of the table are offering up specifics about a deal to reopen the Strait of Hormuz.
5: The president maintains the U.S. will not allow Iran to have a nuclear weapon in any agreement, but it's still not clear what Iran is willing to agree to. Left-wing political streamer Hassan Piker becoming more influential in Democratic Party politics after endorsing several socialist candidates.
7: Hassan Piker is also playing a larger role in this year's midterms. He's only 35 years old, but he's become a celebrity on the left, but also vilified on the right because of some of his past comments, especially about 9/11. Piker recently joined with squad member Congresswoman Ilhan Omar to rally for State Assemblywoman Francesca Hong in Milwaukee, the self-proclaimed Democratic Socialist who is leading in the gubernatorial primary polls. Piker also helped boost Abdul El-Sayed, who won the Michigan Democratic Senate primary this week. Some Democrats fear, though, the party's pull to the far left could be a major problem for how voters see them nationally. Republicans, including President Trump, appear to be thrilled with the outcome, arguing voters are going to embrace their message over socialism.
5: Fox's Mark Meredith, Democratic Socialist, picked up several wins in New York earlier this year. 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
5: Tennessee holding its primary on Thursday. Republican Senator Marsha Blackburn winning the GOP nod for governor.
15: Our work is much bigger than any one candidate or one campaign. We absolutely have to unite as a party and defeat the Democrats.
5: Blackburn will face Democrat Jerry Green in November. Officials in Spokane, Washington are asking evacuees to be patient as they continue to battle historic wildfires.
16: Spokane County Sheriff John Knowles says it will take weeks before officials can let folks back into affected burn areas.
17: That is disappointing news, probably angering news, but the preservation of life is in our foremost thoughts and in at the front of every decision we make when we talk about these evacuation zones.
16: Officials have been struggling to contain three major wildfires in the region that have burned hundreds of buildings and forced tens of thousands to evacuate.
17: So far, we don't know of anyone who's lost their life here.
16: The sheriff explaining while there are minor shifts in evacuation orders, the fire danger is expected to increase over the next few days. Kristen Goodwin, Fox News.
5: Police say three teachers and three students were killed in a school shooting outside Bangkok, Thailand. The shooter was wounded. A judge okays a $106 million lawsuit settlement over a deadly collapse of a Hard Rock Hotel in New Orleans 7 years ago. The 18-story hotel, which was under construction, collapsed, killing three people and damaging nearby property. Various lawsuits consolidated into one, which named the building owners, the partners, their partners, and contractors. And a Florida man charged with scaling a barbed wire fence at an airport and making his way onto a JetBlue plane where he fell asleep. Employees found Samuel Lackey asleep the following morning. He faces a string of felony charges. I'm Chris DeMeo. This is Fox News.
18: Mainly clear and quiet tonight with some scattered fog developing in spots. Low 58 with a light southerly wind. On Friday, sunny to partly cloudy, breezy and warm with a high up to 86. Southwest winds of 10 to 20 miles per hour. We are tracking a good chance of scattered storms for Friday afternoon across the area. Severe weather will be possible. Friday night, a few thunderstorms likely early, then clearing, low 59. On Saturday, sunny and pleasant, a small chance of storms at night, high 82. Sunday, scattered clouds and warm with a chance of showers and storms in the evening carrying over into Monday morning. High temperature Sunday around 85. Monday, mostly cloudy with a chance of morning rainfall, then partly cloudy, high 81. 81 again Tuesday, mostly sunny skies. Partly to mostly sunny on Wednesday, high 80. I'm 9 Stormtrack, meteorologist Jackson Garlock on AM 550, FM 99.9, WSAU.

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1: Up next, astrologer Aubrey Hodishell joins us. We're going to talk about astrology and you in just a moment on Coast to Coast AM. 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

0: And welcome back. George Norrie with you. Aubrey Hadashel with us is an author. Name of her book, The Global Horoscope, The Astrocartography, Revealing Where to Live, Work, and Travel. Her work focuses on transformative and healing potential. Avid reader, traveler, and here she is on Coast to Coast. Hello, Aubrey.
1: Hi, George. How are you?
0: Good. I'm looking forward to this. How have you been?
1: I've been good. I'm excited to be here. Big fan of Coast to Coast. How are you?
0: I'm great. How long have you been an astrologer, and how did that start for you?
1: Oh, well, I have been professionally, doing this professionally for just over 7 years. As far as how I got into it, I've kind of always been somebody who's really into, you know, anything that helps you to understand yourself better. And was very casually into astrology when I was younger. And then in my very early 20s, I was sitting on the couch at my best friend's house. She introduced me to the concept of a birth chart, and the rest is history.
0: Anybody in your family ever pick up on it?
1: Not really. I'm the only one.
0: So there's no genetics involved here, huh?
1: No, not at all.
0: Tell us about your book, and what is astrocartography?
1: Okay, so astrocartography is a branch of astrology that asserts that according to our individual birth charts, there are different places around the world where different parts of our chart and therefore different parts of our lives get activated. And we can use this branch of astrology to kind of figure out the best places to live or visit in order to activate the things that we want in our life, such as the career, love, buying a home, things like that.
0: How does it work?
1: Okay, it's a little bit of a loaded question, but it is all based on, as I said, our individual charts. So you would use the same information that you would use to populate a birth chart to populate the astro map. And it takes all of your different planets and placements, translates them into various different latitude and longitude lines. And it's all based on the four angles of the chart, which is maybe a little much to get into. But again, it sort of asserts like, hey, if you are in this part of the world, you're activating the career sector of your chart. If you're in this part of the world, you're activating the relationship sector, and so on and so forth. But it is 100% based off of your individual chart.
0: And is everybody different, or do they some of them match?
1: No, everybody is different, just like our charts are different. It's kind of like a fingerprint, right? Like you have your birth chart and nobody else has the same chart as you. So it's the same thing with the astro map.
0: Who coined the phrase astrocartography?
1: So astrocartography, as we know it today, is a term that was coined by astrologer Jim Lewis. It was made popular back in like the 70s and 80s. The actual practice of locational astrology is much older than that, but Jim Lewis kind of took all of those things, and as technology was advancing, you know, he was able to also advance the practice of astrocartography, and that is the term we all of us astrologers kind of use widely today, and it's all thanks to him.
0: Why do people use it? What do they get out of it?
1: They use it for all different purposes. I have people come to me who kind of want to know the best places for them to travel. I definitely have people come to me when they're looking to move. And, you know, again, they're either looking for like the best place to buy a home, or where's the best place they can move to see the most success in their business. Where could they meet a potential partner? Things like that.
0: Do you do this with a computer or just out of your head?
1: No, it's all on the computer. So back in the day, before the internet, all of the maps were actually hand-drawn by astrologers, which is a lot of work to do. And now, thanks to the joys of modern technology, we can sort of populate people's maps instantly.
0: What kind of data do you feed into the computer, and how does it spit it out?
1: Yeah, so you feed in all of the same information that you would to pull somebody's chart. So that's their full birthday, the exact time of day that they were born, and the city.
0: You put that in, and then what happens?
1: And then you get a map. The world map will pop up, and there's colored lines that correspond to the different planets in the chart, the sun, the moon, Mercury, and so on. And then we can sort of delineate meaning from there.
0: Have there been some people, Audrey, that you just basically said, don't move?
1: I do have people ask me that all the time. And yes, there are definitely places that are better for you based on your chart or worse. And yes, there are places I will point to. I say, hey, you know, I probably wouldn't move there. You wouldn't have a good time.
0: If you had to categorize your ability as an astrologer, what would you say your strongest gifts are and abilities?
1: So the feedback that I get the most from clients is that I am able to break down the sort of otherwise nebulous information into practical, easily understood terms.
0: And by doing that, is that your interpretation? What generates that?
1: Well, with years of study and learning all these different techniques and sort of what the planets mean and do and represent, I sort of have a well of knowledge at this point that I can draw upon based off of experience, you know, with myself, experience with clients. And yeah, people usually feel overwhelmed or confused by a lot of the information that they see, which is why it is important to go to a seasoned, experienced astrologer who can break it down.
0: Now, when people come to you, generally, what do they want?
1: Well, if it is astrocartography specifically, they usually do want to know kind of the best, you know, most supportive or easy, abundant places for them to be. If they're coming to me for a chart reading, that's entirely different. And the questions are just as diverse as we are. I have people come wanting to know the timing to get married. They want to know, you know, should they move? They want to know, of course, what are the main themes that are sort of on the horizon for them. Pretty much any question that you can think of, people have probably asked me.
0: Have people who are going to be getting surgery asked you if this day's the right day, that kind of thing?
1: Absolutely.
0: Have you ever moved that?
1: Yes, I have. I usually like to give people a general time frame of this would either be a really good time or this would be the time to definitely not do that. And I have had people change the dates of their surgeries based on that information.
0: When we take calls next hour, Aubrey, you're not going to do general readings, so you don't need like birth dates or anything like that. But how do you want to handle callers? What can they be prepared to ask you?
1: Well, if they happen to know their big three, which is their sun, moon, and rising, I could definitely give them more information if they're armed, you know, with that info. Otherwise, I am pretty open to whatever people want to ask, and I will do my best to give them the answers they're looking for.
0: And those three signs you were mentioning, what are they?
1: Okay, so the big three is the sort of term in the zeitgeist right now. And the sun, that's, you know, the date that we think of when we were born. So you're like, hey, I was born September 13th. That means your sun sign's a Virgo. So that's people being like, oh, I'm a Gemini. Oh, I'm whatever, right? That's, we all know what our sun signs are. And the sun ultimately represents are the core of our personality and who we are. It's, you know, has a lot to do with like our identity, our sense of self-worth, things like that. The moon is our inner realm. So it is our emotions and feelings, the way we take in and process things. It is our intuition. And it also points to our needs around like nurturing safety and security. And then the rising sign, which you may also hear people refer to as the ascendant, is determined by the exact moment that we were born, which is why it is important to know your exact birth time. And it is determined by the constellation or sign that was rising on the eastern horizon at the moment that we were born. And that is the energy that we ultimately put forward first. Some people like to describe it as the mask that you wear or the face that you put on. I like to think of it maybe more as like first impressions. It's like, the sign that people would guess that you are before they'd be like, "Oh my God, you're such a Gemini."
0: Let's assume that most of the callers won't know those three, so we'll just do some very general things, all right? Now, you talk about angles of a birth chart. Explain the birth chart, first of all.
1: Okay. So kind of going back to the ascendant, right? The ascendant determines the entire layout of our birth chart, which again is why it is important. The birth chart is made up of 12 houses that all each contain different themes and point to different areas of our life. And based on the planets and the sign, the position that they were in the sky at the moment that we were born, they then get assigned to these different houses. Again, all based off of the ascendant, and the signs and the sort of order that the signs show up in based on that. And it's basically like your cosmic fingerprint, right? Your astrological fingerprint, that then points to things like your personality and who you are. It can show different life experiences that we have all the way from the moment of our birth to the moment of our death. Does that answer your question?
0: Sure. Now, you've also written about lines that are involved in this. What are they?
1: Yeah, so that's astrocartography specifically. They are latitude and longitude lines that get thrown up onto the world map based on your birth chart, that again kind of show these special locations around the world.
0: Let's use me for an example.
1: Okay.
0: Born on June 4. What does that do?
1: Well, in order to pull up your map, I would need to know your full birthday, the exact time of day you were born in the city. And I can pull up your map if you would like.
0: Detroit, Michigan.
1: Oh, hold on, let me get to my program.
0: All right,
1: I'll pull it.
0: while you're doing that, and I'm pretty sure I was born around 10:30 a.m. on
1: Oh,
0: June
1: we're not
0: fourth.
1: 100% sure.
0: Not 100%. I'd have to look on my birth certificate again. It
1: Okay,
0: might say
1: so
0: like 10, it could say like 10:39 or something. Does that make a big difference?
1: it does. It does. Okay, so let's roll with 10:39 a.m. because that's what you said. What year were you born?
0: 1902.
1: In Detroit, Michigan.
0: You believe that?
1: No, I don't.
0: That would put me as
1: Who do you for?
0: 124 years
1: Yep,
0: old.
1: you'd be very old. What year were you really
0: No, I
1: born?
0: was born in 1950.
1: Okay, in Detroit.
0: Yes. Now, I got to tell you, this is radio, so we can't have dead air here.
1: Yes, I understand.
0: So.
1: Okay, so what do you want to know? I'll tell you what your map says.
0: Is that a great birthday to be born on?
1: Makes you a Gemini.
0: I'm a Gemini, no doubt
1: Makes
0: about
1: you
0: that.
1: a chatty guy.
0: There's two of me.
1: Oh, well, according to your map, California is a great place for you to be.
0: I'm there sometimes, not a lot. I'm in Missouri a lot, St. Louis now.
1: Oh, okay. What do you have going on in San Francisco? Up, zoom in.
0: Family here. My mother still lives in Detroit. She's 97.
1: Oh, wow. Oh,
0: And
1: my
0: she's
1: gosh.
0: going strong. She loves this stuff.
1: Oh, I love that. What's her sign?
0: She is born on May 28th.
1: Okay, she's a Gemini too.
0: She is. That's right.
1: St. Louis is a great place for you in your career. It's a Jupiter line, Jupiter being the planet of growth, expansion, good luck, opportunity, and abundance.
0: Are these lines that you look at good and bad sometimes?
1: Yes.
0: What does a bad line look like?
1: Well, so a bad line, it's going to depend on the planet, right? And again, on your birth chart, but there are places that create a lot of tension in our lives. So there's places we can go where we would experience an increase in conflict with other people. We may experience accidents, downright violence in some cases. There's places that we can go where we're perhaps more susceptible to things like addiction, or, you know, weird power dynamics and control. So it's again, it's all very subjective. You know, there's certain lines that I maybe would tell everybody to, like, not live underneath, you know?
0: Can we change these lines or influence them at all?
1: We cannot. So they are fixed lines, just like we cannot influence or change the planets in our birth chart. We're born with what we're born with. And so, you know, I think that's one of the beauties or the interesting parts about astrology and astrocartography specifically is, you know, you could live somewhere and you could absolutely hate it there. And maybe you have some tough astrocartography going on there, but your best friend might absolutely love it there because they have great astrocartography going on there, according to their chart.
0: So you're a strong believer in things in people's lives have a lot to do with the best place they live.
1: I think it has an influence, right? I think it has a noticeable influence as well, based off of my own experience with my own astrocartography. And again, like the experiences of those around me and all of the clients that I have, you know, spoken to over the years. There's that saying, wherever you go, there you are. And I think that is true to a certain extent. However, I will say studying astrocartography has changed my mind a little bit about that saying, because I think we cannot deny the influence in the background.
0: What if you find yourself in a bad location, but you're kind of stuck there for whatever reason?
1: Yeah, so it happens all the time, right? Also, I appreciate that moving is expensive, travel is expensive. It's not something that is accessible to everybody in the same ways. So there is a concept in astrocartography known as remote activation that allows us to interact with some of our better locations without having to physically be there. One of the easiest ways to do that is through media, right? So watching a film or a show or buying a piece of artwork or jewelry, or literally making a picture of that location, the background on like our phone or our computers is somewhere that we look all the time, to start to bring more helpful energy into our lives to help perhaps remediate some of the more difficult energy of where we live.
0: Aubrey, do we influence the lines at all? You were saying that they are what they are, but who determines what they are?
1: Again, so it's all based on the chart, right? And this being a well-established, you know, the astrology is all based in like observation over time, right? So astrocartography is the same. Right. Oh, we've observed over time that these are the influences that people experience being underneath a certain line. So, for example, assuming that your birth time is correct and you're living underneath a Jupiter midheaven line in St. Louis, which is the midheaven is our career. Jupiter is the planet of growth, expansion, opportunity, abundance. I would expect in general that anytime you are in St. Louis, there are opportunities that have come your way with a career. I would also expect this to be a place where you feel optimistic, you feel open to the perspectives of other people, their opinions, things like that. And it may also be a place of great ease for you, right? Perhaps over some of the other places that you have spent time as well.
0: So have your clients come to you before they've picked out a house, before they've moved, and asked you that?
1: Yeah.
0: Interesting. We'll be back in a moment with Aubrey Hadashal as we talk about astrology on Coast to Coast AM.
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9: Mainly clear and quiet tonight with some scattered fog developing in spots. Low 58 with a light southerly wind. On Friday, sunny to partly cloudy, breezy and warm with a high up to 86. Southwest winds of 10 to 20 miles per hour. We are tracking a good chance of scattered storms for Friday afternoon across the area. Severe weather will be possible. Friday night, a few thunderstorms likely early, then clearing, low 59. On Saturday, sunny and pleasant, a small chance of storms at night, high 82. Sunday, scattered clouds and warm with a chance of showers and storms in the evening carrying over into Monday morning. High temperature Sunday around 85. Monday, mostly cloudy with a chance of morning rainfall, then partly cloudy, high 81. 81 again Tuesday, mostly sunny skies. Partly to mostly sunny on Wednesday, high 80. I'm 9 Stormtrack, meteorologist Jackson Garlock on AM 550, FM 99.9, WSAU.

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1: We'll take your calls next hour with Aubrey Hadashel as we talk about astrology. 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
3: Hi, I'm Tom.
4: Hi, I'm Jennifer. What brings you here?
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0: And welcome back, George Norrie. Aubrey Huntishell with us. 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Tell me about that name, Aubrey.
1: Okay, so that is the name that I originally started with when I first started doing the astrologer thing. My Venus, which is the planet of like love, beauty, romance, pleasure, and also aesthetic preferences, is in Scorpio, which is a sign that is sort of associated with like death and the underworld and things like that. So the name is an ode to that Venus in my chart, which also happens to be my chart ruler. So it's a very important sort of prominent energy in my life and myself. So yeah, that's, and I guess it's a little bit of a paranormal name for a paranormal show.
0: Absolutely. Have you ever given anybody astrological advice? They did not take heed with it and something happened?
1: Oh yeah, it happens all the time. It happens all the time. An example I will give you is during Mars retrograde, a transit where Mars is sort of not doing the things it normally does or not acting in a very easy way. Mars rules over sharp objects and it also rules over blood. So typically it is a time that is not recommended to do anything involving blood in the sharp objects, such as surgery, tattoos, piercings. And I was giving a reading to a now friend, but at the time client, and warned her about Mars retrograde and was, and told her exactly what I just told you, right? Don't get tattoos. Don't get piercings. Don't do anything involving your body and sharp objects. And she was like, oh, well, I'm literally going to get my nose pierced tomorrow. And I was like, oh, I probably wouldn't do that. She went and did it anyways. And then she reached out to me about a week after that. And she's like, you were right. I shouldn't have done that. She said she had like a horrible experience. She had blood like dripping down her entire face from this botched piercing that she got. And that her face was like swollen and horrible. And yeah, so...
0: Would you have given everybody the same advice, or is it different for other people?
1: Well, for Mars retrograde, so for certain transits, yes, I'm absolutely going to give everybody that same advice. Like, don't, you know, if you can help it, obviously real life happens and we can't always avoid things or plan for things. But yeah, if you can help it, Mars retrograde is not the time to have surgery.
0: There are some days you should just stay home, right?
1: Right, if you can help it, yes.
0: That's fascinating. Now, when did you become the specialist in that area? From the beginning?
1: Yes. Mm-hmm.
0: What was it that caught your attention? Because this is really the first I've ever heard of this, something like that.
1: Of astrocartography or of Mars retrograde?
0: Astrophotography.
1: Okay. So I love to travel. And you know, most people know that about me if they know me at all. And I have a girlfriend who is also, she travels more than I do. And she just sort of reached out to me one day and asked me if I gave astrocartography readings. And at the time, and this was in the very beginning of my business, I had never heard of it. And I asked her what it was. And she was like, well, I'm not 100% sure. Something about like, you know, places in the world that are better for you based on your birth chart. And she's like, I'm wanting to use it to plan an international trip. So that instantly piqued my own interest as this sort of intersection between two things I'm very passionate about. So I sort of instantly started researching and devouring, you know, information about it. And the rest is history, as they say.
0: That's fascinating. Are there different computer programs for the maps?
1: There are. They should all show you the same thing because it's all your birth chart. Mm-hmm. a free, I think the best free resource that is out there is going to be the one on astro.com. If you can use your favorite search engine and literally punch in like free astrocartography map, and it should be the first or second result that pops up. I like to direct people to that website because it has a fully scalable map. So you can sort of zoom in as close as you want, even into like your neighborhood, and zoom out as far as you want. And it's also a clickable map, so you can click anywhere in the world that you want to, and it will pop up a short description of what that line means and the sort of like influences and experiences that you would have being underneath that line. It's not as in-depth as, getting a reading and or reading a book on the subject, but I do think it's a really good accessible resource for people. So I direct people there all the time so they can sort of get started with their own astro map. And obviously, you can go back as much as you want, play around as long as you want. Versus, if you get a reading with any astrocartographer, we're probably spending 60 to 90 minutes with you. So we're not going to cover the whole world,
0: What determines a good line from a bad line? How do you know the difference?
1: Yeah, so this is where it is helpful to get a reading with an astrocartographer because we're going to sort of be able to understand the condition of certain planets in your chart. But in general, Venus and Jupiter lines are sort of the best, quote unquote, lines to be underneath. They are known as the benefics in astrology. Having the same root word as like benevolent. And they generally speaking are the helpful planets. They bring a lot of ease into our lives. And they also tend to point to the things in life that, people are wanting to have more of, to indulge in, to enjoy in general. Again, Venus ruling over like love, beauty, money, aesthetics, pleasure, and then Jupiter also ruling over abundance, right? And opportunity, growth, good luck, fortune. So generally speaking, being underneath one or both of those lines is going to be a good time.
0: And I'm sure you followed up on the results with your clients. Does it sometimes astound you?
1: It is very interesting. I love hearing from clients all, after any kind of reading that I've given them. But yes, I have had plenty of clients reach out to me, and tell me, okay, I made the move, or, I traveled to this place and focus on the things that we talked about. And, like I love to tell people if they're looking for a partner, instead of again physically going to this place, if that doesn't feel feasible at the time, they can get on one of the many dating sites or apps and put their location as a city underneath a Venus line that supports love, our love life, right? And to start swiping or chatting or whatever. And the first time I told somebody to do that, she came back to me 3 weeks later and said she met somebody.
0: That's great. Are there some cities that you would recommend you never move into?
1: Again, it depends on the line, right? But for example, I probably would not point somebody to a Pluto line. And depending on the Mars line, perhaps not a Mars line either. Both Pluto and Mars can really point to extremes, conflict, violence, things like that. So it can people generally have a hard time living underneath one of those lines.
0: I mean, I won't ask you the city that, but are there some cities you would tell people do not go there?
1: Like cities in general, probably not. I
0: So
1: think
0: they're all
1: it's so
0: different.
1: subjective. I know that's such an annoying answer, but it is so subjective.
0: I mean, can you have one person in the same city and the other person in the same city have different lifestyles and things like that, where it works for some but not for the other?
1: Absolutely. Absolutely. Yeah, like where I live in Denver, I have pretty supportive astrophotography, so I really like Denver. I have a generally very good time being here, but I've had friends whose astrophotography I've ended up looking up for them, and I'm like, well, no wonder you hate it here. You have some tough lines going through Denver.
0: How's the weather there these days?
1: Oh, it is so hot, George.
0: It's so hot all over the place.
1: I know, it's the entire world is so hot right now. We've it's been like 102, 105 here, so it's been a scorcher.
0: So would you recommend somebody contact you before they buy a house?
1: I would. Yes, I mean, at this point, I would say yes, just to make sure, you know, they're moving somewhere that's going to be supportive. There are also better places where to buy a home, where it's easier to acquire property versus others. And I would say that's probably one of the main reasons that people come to me for an astrophotography reading, is because they're looking to move.
0: Have there been some advices you've given where the city is fine, but the location within the city is not good for them?
1: So I'm going to say no to that question. There is a 150-mile radius of influence underneath our lines. So we don't have to be exactly underneath that line in order to experience its influence, but also because it's such a wide sort of orb of influence, it's like no matter what neighborhood you're in the city, like the influence of that line will be the same. Does that make sense?
0: Yeah, it does. Now, do you get involved in health readings at all?
1: Those are ones I try to avoid. Obviously, at this point, I've had plenty of readings where people come and talk to me about their health stuff, and they want to know, you know, is it going to get better? Is it going to get worse? What about the timing for this or that?

0: doctor check up on this if you're worried, things like that. I try not to, make people afraid with what I have to say, but I will speak up about it certainly.
1: Do full moons come into any of your equations?
0: Sure, absolutely. All the time. Full moons, new moons, eclipses, you name it.
1: And what do you think of full moons generally?
0: So, generally speaking, full moons are times for release or culmination in some way. Where new moons, the opposite, are times for beginnings or planting seeds or setting intentions. And again, depending on your chart, there can be full moons that are more prominent or important in your life in some way, where you may sort of feel or experience that full moon in a stronger way than you normally do other full moons. Same thing with eclipses and new moons.
1: If you could change anything about somebody's life with astrocartography, that's a tough word. What would you change?
0: That's a very interesting question. I think the question I usually pose to people is, what do you want more of or less of? And, let me help you find a place where you can have that.
1: Has some a client ever come to you, Aubrey, and just broke down and cried?
0: That happens all the time. Yeah,
1: Really?
0: yes, people cry in readings with me probably more often than not.
1: Are they happy or sad?
0: It depends. I think a lot of times the tears come to the surface because they feel seen or validated in some way that they don't normally experience.
1: Do they come to you for that? That's a good question. Do they come to you for validation or do they come to you for initial recommendations?
0: I think it's a good mix of both. I think, well,
1: They
0: pretty
1: want to
0: much all
1: be
0: the time.
1: told they've done the right thing, right?
0: Right. Yeah. A lot of people who are into astrology or tarot readings or anything like that, they usually are already self-identifying, right, as being intuitive, spiritual, things like that. And so it's a very common experience that any reader has, to have a client be like, okay, I just needed the confirmation. That's already what I was thinking, or that's already what I was feeling, and I just needed to know.
1: What do you think of tarot cards?
0: I love them.
1: Do you
0: What
1: interpret
0: do you think of
1: them?
0: tarot cards?
1: They're strange.
0: Have you ever had a tarot reading?
1: Yeah, oh sure, on the show. Absolutely.
0: Oh, love that. Okay.
1: Do you know Art Rosengarten? Great, he's a great tarot card guy. Great tarot
0: Absolutely.
1: card guy. And he's the one who taught us if you pull the death card, that doesn't mean you're gonna die. But stay with us, Aubrey. We're going to come back and take calls with you in just a moment on Coast to Coast AM.
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5: A new tact taken. I'm Sue Guzman, Fox News. President Trump signing 2 executive orders Thursday dealing with birthright citizenship.
6: Now, these 2 orders were signed. One expands restrictions to birthright citizenship, denying it for children born to members of specific groups like terrorists. The other, though, banning birth tourism. That's when people who are pregnant come to America, typically on a tourism visa, but really it's to give birth so that their baby is a U.S. citizen. Data shows this makes up less than 1% of births in the U.S. each year, but the president is concerned about these children using welfare benefits and voting.
5: Fox's Natalie Chuck. The Supreme Court struck down an earlier executive order seeking to end birthright citizenship. Iranian officials say a deal with Oman to regulate shipping in the Strait of Hormuz is close. Fox's Steve Harrigan.
7: The agreement would give Iran control over ships entering the strait and Oman control over departing ships. The U.S. is expected to reject any demands from Iran for transit fees. And in the Red Sea, Iranian-backed Houthi terrorists launched fresh attacks against Saudi Arabia, firing missiles at 2 oil tankers. The Houthi attacks have slowed exports through the Red Sea and in the past have caused spikes in oil prices. They also risk creating a wider war with the threat of retaliation by Saudi Arabia. The Houthis also attacked military camps in Yemen, killing at least 38 soldiers.
5: A Gulf official says there's a 50-50 chance that Iran reaches a deal with the U.S. Friday. Kentucky Republican Senator Mitch McConnell has been discharged from a rehabilitation center. The senator says he'll continue his recovery at home. He's been absent from the Senate since June, where he was hospitalized after a fall. And a student opens fire at a high school outside Bangkok, Thailand, killing 6 and wounding several others. The shooter hospitalized. 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
5: With a summer recess closing in, the Senate is in session today. It is expected to consider final passage of the Graham-Russian sanctions bill, along with a continuing resolution that would fund the government through December 11th. And a confirmation vote is also planned for Acting Attorney General Todd Blanche. U.S. Senator Marsha Blackburn has won the Republican primary in the race to succeed Tennessee Governor Bill Lee.
11: We're going to do a Tennessee Doge to make certain we do not waste one dime of your taxpayer money.
5: She faces Democrat Jerry Green in November. Former Tennessee Agriculture Commissioner Charlie Hatcher defeated U.S. Representative and Trump-backed Andy Ogles in the Republican primary in a newly redrawn congressional district. We get a fresh read on the labor market today with the release of the July jobs report.
12: Payrolls are expected to increase by a modest 80,000 for the month, which would be an improvement from 57,000 in June, which was far less than expected. The unemployment rate is forecast to hold steady at 4.2% after falling unexpectedly to that level in June. The report takes on added importance after the Fed left rates unchanged last week, and Chair Kevin Warsh emphasized that officials will be led by incoming data. A stronger than expected report could revive the case for a Fed rate hike, while further cooling would give policymakers more reason to stay on hold, even in the face of still elevated inflation. Hillary Barsky, Fox News.
5: A British sociologist who became famous as the youngest black professor ever at the University of Cambridge has resigned. This after the university opened an investigation into his academic qualifications. Last month, the Times of London published an analysis of Jason R. Day's PhD, his thesis highlighting what they said were multiple passages that were identical to a paper written by another researcher. I'm Sue Guzman. This is Fox News.
13: Mainly clear and quiet tonight with some scattered fog developing in spots. Low 58 with a light southerly wind. On Friday, sunny to partly cloudy, breezy and warm with a high up to 86. Southwest winds of 10 to 20 miles per hour. We are tracking a good chance of scattered storms for Friday afternoon across the area. Severe weather will be possible. Friday night, a few thunderstorms likely early, then clearing, low 59. On Saturday, sunny and pleasant, a small chance of storms at night, high 82. Sunday, scattered clouds and warm with a chance of showers and storms in the evening carrying over into Monday morning. High temperature Sunday around 85. Monday, mostly cloudy with a chance of morning rainfall, then partly cloudy, high 81. 81 again Tuesday, mostly sunny skies. Partly to mostly sunny on Wednesday, high 80. I'm 9 Stormtrack, meteorologist Jackson Garlock on AM 550, FM 99.9, WSAU.

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0: And welcome back, George Norrie, Aubrey Hadashel with us. Aubrey, if you had to specialize in one area of astrology, just one, what would that be? You there? Well, we got to find out where she is. The astrologer has disappeared. Her website, by the way, is graveyardroses.com. And her book is called The Global Horoscope, How Astrocartography Reveals Where to Live, Work, and Travel. I'm going to start taking some calls like open lines, and then we'll see what happens. Suzanne in Minneapolis is with us. Hi, Suze.
1: Hi, George. How are you?
0: Great. I'm going to chat with you, and we'll see if we get Aubrey back. She disappeared on us.
1: Okay, so I want to tell you, you know how you always ask about deja vu?
0: Yes.
1: I really think it's like us remembering that we write our lives before we come in, and it's just we're remembering what we wrote.
0: Interesting take. Now, what's new with you in your John Fetzer stuff?
1: Well, I am just editing it right now.
0: Does he still communicate with you?
1: No, not really. I think he's done with me.
0: How did it start in the first place?
1: With the 9/11 family. So, well, actually, he started talking to me in 1998, George. I just didn't know it was him. I just knew it was someone named John. And I don't even know how he found me, to be honest. But we both, as I found out later on, we both made the same promise to God that if he let us live, we would do something to help people.
0: And the people who don't know who you're talking about, this is the former owner of the Detroit Tigers who owned a series of radio and TV stations in Michigan.
1: Right. And then he started bringing people through my TV.
0: And we've got Aubrey back, so let's go back. So Aubrey, you with us?
2: Yeah. Sorry, I don't know what happened. I've been here the whole time.
0: Well, here you are. And anyway, Suzanne's on the line. Go ahead, Suzanne.
1: Hi, Aubrey. I was just wondering, I would like to make a move. I live in Minneapolis right now, and I was wondering if you could tell me a good place. My birth date is 1/11.
0: We don't need your birth date.
1: Oh, I'm sorry.
2: Well, okay. I would need all the info to pull her map to tell her where it was good to go.
0: What do you, when you say all her info, what do you mean by that?
2: Like we were talking about earlier, I would need like her full birthday, the exact time of day that she was born in the city.
0: And if she doesn't have that?
2: Right. So if she doesn't have that, I can't like pull her map and tell her where to go.
0: All right.
1: So,
0: go ahead.
1: Do you
0: have it all, Suzanne?
1: Yeah. So my birth date is January 11th, 1956. And I was born in Duluth, Minnesota at, I think, like 10:04 p.m., sorry.
2: Okay, hold on one second. I'm going to need you to, I couldn't hear you in the beginning when you were sharing your birthday. I need you to tell me one more time.
1: Okay, 1/11/56.
2: Okay, January 11th, 1956.
1: Correct.
2: In Duluth?
1: Duluth, Minnesota.
2: On what, I'm sorry, what time of day do you think you're born?
1: I think it was about 10:03 p.m.
2: I can't hear her, George. Can you tell me what she said?
0: You can't hear at all? Really?
2: She keeps cutting in and out.
0: 10:03 p.m.
2: 10:03 p.m., thank you. Okay, let me get this pulled up. Are you wanting to stay in Minnesota, or are you wanting to go somewhere else?
1: No, I really wanted to go somewhere else.
2: Okay.
1: I was thinking about Washington State. I wasn't sure, though.
2: Yeah, Washington State would be a great place for you to go, actually. That is, it's a Jupiter ascendant line for you in Washington. So I don't know how much you heard George and I talking earlier, but Jupiter as the planet of growth, opportunity, expansion, abundance, good luck, and fortune. There would definitely be a lot of opportunity for you there. with Jupiter, it's not that there's no work to do there, but it's kind of like we're in the right place at the right time. And things just kind of like fall into our lap. Opportunities tend to just fall into our lap. And like any like resources, support, whatever it is that you might need just in life in general, it would be available to you for sure in Washington State. It would be a very like good supportive place for you with your relationships as well. And the people that you would meet or interact with while you're there would probably have like a very decided impact on your life moving forward.
0: So you're basically telling her, Aubrey, get out of Minnesota, right?
2: Well, if she wants to get out of Minnesota, absolutely. I don't mind Minnesota for her with her astrocartography, but Washington State is definitely very nice.
0: All right. Good luck, Suzanne. Hope everything works out for you. Check in with us. So when you're looking at these lines, what do they look like? Kind of describe them to us.
2: So they're just like, they're thick lines, then they're all in like different colors. So Jupiter, for example, in the program that I use is a pink line, like a bold pink line. And at the top and the side of the map, it has the symbol for the planet that it corresponds to, as well as the angle. So in this case, it was her ascendant, which is, you know, one of the things we talked about earlier. So it's like a pink line, and at the top it has the Jupiter symbol, and then it says AC for ascendant.
0: Have you ever had a client that you said, get out of there right now?
2: Yes, I have. And they have shared my sentiment, you know, like they booked the reading because they're ready to get out of there right now.
0: Interesting take. Let's go to Rick in Massachusetts. Hi, Rick.
3: Hey, George. Hey, Aubrey. How are you guys?
0: Good to have you with
2: us. Hi.
0: What can we do for you, Rick?
3: Well, I was originally calling just so Aubrey could tell me that I was going to win the lottery and, you know, be happy for the rest of my life. But, you know, I'll take a second part. Something's been pushing me, I feel like, to move out of my house. So much so that I even mentioned previously in other shows with you, I don't remember, George, but I had a company fraudulently trying to foreclose on my house and everything.
0: Right, I remember that.
3: Yeah, and so, you know, it just feels like, I don't know, something's pushing me. I feel like I should move, but, you know, I've lived there my entire life, you know, and so I wasn't sure. You need my, I can give you my birthday and my time of day if that, you okay. need that. It's 224.73.
2: Oh, hold on 1 second. Let me get back there. 224.73. Yeah, sure. Okay. And what time of day were you born?
3: 11:32 a.m.
0: A lot of a.m. babies, huh?
2: I'm sorry. You cut out. What time in the a.m.?
0: 11:32 a.m.
2: Thank you, George. 11:32 a.m. And then what city were you born in?
3: In Pittsfield, Massachusetts.
0: Pittsfield, Massachusetts.
2: Is there anywhere specific you were thinking about?
3: Well, I want to move to south to the beach. You know, my family's kind of fighting me on that a little bit. But, you know, okay. I wasn't sure it's either that or I was going to make a move again locally, maybe move near my old family homestead and build a home there, or, you know, go down south and live on the beach where I really want to be. But so
2: I'm sorry, are you still in Massachusetts?
3: Yes,
0: he is.
2: Okay, thank you. For some reason I can't hear them. Okay, you could be in the beach in Massachusetts, I suppose.
3: I was thinking, ooh, like Florida, you know.
2: Has it been tough being in Massachusetts?
3: What was that? I'm sorry.
2: Like,
0: has it been tough for you living in Massachusetts? Tough?
2: Like, have you experienced a lot of like disruption and upheaval in your life?
3: Oh, absolutely. I've had a amount of, like, kind of was a mystery illness for like 15, 20 years, which, in a way, ruined my life's way. I lost my businesses. I couldn't work. I only work at nights delivering papers right now because of it. And I feel like it was part of my house. I'm an empath and you know, paranormal investigator. So I used to get kind of bad feelings that something just didn't want me in the house, which was strange because my grandparents built the house and then I put a big addition on it. So it's not like it was, you know, anything previous.
2: So your grandparents built the house?
3: Yeah, they built the house and then
2: George,
3: I put an addition.
2: I can't hear him again.
0: Yeah, I hear him fine.
2: That's so funny. The last I heard was his grandparents built the house and then he cut out.
0: What I'm going to do is have Donna call you on your phone.
2: Okay.
0: And we'll do it on the phone, all right?
2: Okay. Do you want me to sign out of Zoom?
0: Yeah, you sign out of Zoom right now. I'll continue talking to Rick and Donna will try to reconnect with you on the phone. Great. Rick, so she thinks you should move. Does that mean you're going to?
3: Well, like I said, something's been pushing me, you know, for quite some time. And with this whole, you probably remember that too. I've called so much times because I had mold illness that ended up being a parasitic infection and all that. And that was, you know, that all started from the basement in my house. And it still have an area. It was an open area that my grandparents built the house. My grandfather, he was very Italian. He had his own wine cellar, you know, where he made his sausages and stuff. So he purposely didn't pour a floor there. And the problem was that we'd get water through there. There'd be sump pumps. Everything would happen. Sump pumps would break, you know, something would always happen where I ended up with a flooded basement and we had a finished basement. And I didn't know, you know, so the mold started, really affecting me first. And then it seemed like I was getting hold of that, but it wasn't getting better. And so, you know, I've been thinking about it for a while. And then of course with this, Shell Point mortgage company, I tried calling back on one of the, open line nights, but I didn't get through to you to let you know, cause that's the company that, they were trying to foreclose on my house, even though
0: did they stop that effort now or what happened there?
3: They did, but I had to file bankruptcy because they didn't leave me any time, you know, because I wasn't like the type of person that has credit cards or anything, you know, so all of a sudden they just started ruining my credit saying that I wasn't paying my mortgage, which I was. And so I had no way of, I have like about $380,000 in equity in my home, but I couldn't access it because they already said I was, you know, 120 days behind on my mortgage. I don't remember, I called in. One of the guys that night had said that there was a couple of people in that company that were conspiring to try and take my home away. So I had to do that to prevent that from being. So I'm still in the home, luckily, you know, because it was. And plus, I couldn't afford just to, you know, I would be crazy to just leave and leave that kind of equity on the table, you know.
0: Well, she recommends that you should definitely move and heed the advice. Let's go to Alex, first-time caller, who's in Boston, Massachusetts, not too far from you, Rick. Hi, Alex.
4: How you doing? George, nice to talk to you.
0: You too.
4: I had a question. I could give your guest my date of birth and stuff like that.
0: We haven't connected with her yet. She's got some horrendous issues. So.
4: She's not hooked up. Yeah. Well, I was just kind of curious about if you've had like a dream about moving to a place, you know, if that's like an indication you should go there. I had this crazy dream where I was in Rome, which is pretty remote from where I live, and I've never been there. And I had this, you know, I had a long time ago, but I've always had this feeling that I should go there, but I don't know. I was going to ask her about that and see if there was anything to that.
0: You don't like Boston? Boston's a great town.
4: Oh, no. It's nothing to do with that. It's just that for some reason I had this dream that, like, I should go to Rome. And I don't know if I should live there or just go there for a while, but it's just like, it was just a really strange dream. Like, I was running around the city, like, all the ruins or the sites and just, like, filled with joy and just really happy. So I don't know. It's kind of a dream from nowhere because I never really thought about it. But it just kind of happened. And like my daughter was telling me recently, she said, you know, that me and my wife should go there. You know, she just had this idea that, because she's been to Italy, and she said, oh, you should definitely go there because you'll love it. And so she had that sort of intuition, too. So now I'm trying to think there's something about it, you know.
0: Yeah, that's a long, long trip, you know that?
4: Yeah, Well, that's it. It would be very expensive and all that kind of stuff. So I, it'd be, you know.
0: What's your career like, Alex? What do you do for a living?
4: Well, right now I'm retired, but I'm dabbling in writing and stuff like that.
0: So you're flexible enough. You could move if you wanted to.
4: Absolutely. I could. And I could get the money together, but it's just a thing where I'm not sure I really want to do it. But I just thought, you know, I know you, on Coast to Coast, there's a lot of talk about dreams and stuff like that. So I just thought maybe it was a thing.
0: Well, I'll put you on hold in case we ever reconnect with her. We'll come back and get you, and you can ask her and give her some information. But Boston's a great town. I would go to Boston as a kid every summer. My mother was born in Fitchburg, Massachusetts, which is about 50 miles west of Boston. But I would go there every summer, every summer. And as everybody knows, we had a fire there that we were saved by a guardian angel. But it's the Bean Town is a great town. Mark in Fort Lauderdale, Florida. Welcome to the show. Hi, Mark.
5: Hey, George. Thank you again for all you do. You know, I believe I was the last caller when you had Nick Pope on for the last time. And I just want to say what a hero he was, you know.
0: I miss that guy, Mark. I miss that guy a lot.
5: So, George, if your guest comes back, so I believe I am a triple Virgo. And both my mom and dad were Virgos as well. But do you
0: want to know? No, we don't know where she is yet. She's not picking up her phone and her Zoom.
5: Let me help you out with something else then. All right.
0: Go for it.
5: In the past, I remembered two past lives, you know, and I believe that comes from meditation. And I always wondered, you know, why can't we remember our past lives? Why is it so hard? And I just remembered a third one, and I realized now why. Because I was like probably a pre-adolescent boy with a bunch of people. My parents were not. I was separated from my family somehow. I was really scared, and I was herded into showers with, you know, a bunch of people who were also very, very scared. And, you know, it happened, you know. And I thought, well, geez, I guess maybe I was Jewish. And then I realized I was a gypsy boy. So after experiencing that and those emotions, that was kind of a little bit hard to reconcile, you know.
0: Big time. Big time indeed. Yeah. All right. Thanks. I appreciate it, Mark. But if she comes back on, we'll pop you on real quick. Yeah. Aubrey Hadashell is her name. Her website is called Graveyard Roses. Her book is called The Global Horoscope. And we've been talking to her about the strange and unusual with astrology. We'll be back with more in just a moment on Coast to Coast AM.
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16: Mainly clear and quiet tonight with some scattered fog developing in spots. Low 58 with a light southerly wind. On Friday, sunny to partly cloudy, breezy and warm with a high up to 86. Southwest winds of 10 to 20 miles per hour. We are tracking a good chance of scattered storms for Friday afternoon across the area. Severe weather will be possible. Friday night, a few thunderstorms likely early, then clearing. Low 59. On Saturday, sunny and pleasant, a small chance of storms at night, high 82. Sunday, scattered clouds and warm with a chance of showers and storms in the evening carrying over into Monday morning. High temperature Sunday around 85. Monday, mostly cloudy with a chance of morning rainfall, then partly cloudy, high 81. 81 again Tuesday, mostly sunny skies. Partly to mostly sunny on Wednesday, high 80. I'm 9 Stormtrack, meteorologist Jackson Garlock on AM 550, FM 99.9, WSAU.

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1: We have Aubrey Hubbersell back, so we'll take these calls. 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
3: Whether it's physical activity, obesity, diet, smoking, low on hormones, stress, sleep disorders, or your age can be supported by reducing inflammation and aiding the body to heal itself appropriately. 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

0: Welcome back. The astrologer's with us, Aubrey Hadashell. Aubrey, let's go back to you. You there?
1: I'm here. I'm so sorry. I don't know what happened.
0: Your map lines are off. You're going to have to move.
1: Yeah.
0: We've got
1: I do want to say before we jump back into other callers, to Rick, who we were talking to before I had to get off, if he's still listening.
0: I'm sure he is.
1: The panhandle in Florida is a good place. The New Orleans area would also be a good place, as well as New Jersey, Philadelphia, and all the way down to Virginia Beach.
0: Great. Now we're going to go to first-time caller Alex in Boston, Massachusetts.
1: Okay.
0: Hey, Alex, you back with us?
2: Yes, I am. Hi.
0: There you go. And Aubrey's here.
2: Hi.
1: Hi, Alex.
2: Hi, how are you? I was born, I'll give you my birthday first, July 26,
1: 1955. Okay.
2: And that's in Boston. And the time, 4:33 a.m.
1: A.m. or p.m.? A.m.
2: A.m., yeah.
1: Okay. What do you want to know?
2: Well, I just moved back to Boston from California, but I grew up here. But I also lived in a bunch of other cities. And also, I had a dream. I was telling George that I was in Rome, and for some reason, I had a great time there. But it was a dream, and I've never been there. So I don't know if it's got anything to do with anything, but it's sort of stuck in my head over the years. And recently, my daughter said, you should go to Italy. So I don't know what that came from, you know. But
1: you would have a very interesting time in Rome, that's for sure. It'd be a very intense, passionate, and transformative place.
0: Have you had clients move to other countries, Aubrey?
1: Yeah.
0: It's a big move.
1: Yeah, definitely. Maybe we'll start the vacation in Rome.
2: Yeah. I don't think I could handle moving right away. I mean, I suppose it could be done it just seems sort of out of the, I don't speak Italian. I don't know how I'd survive there, really. But it would just be very, you know, I'd be a tourist, you know, kind of thing.
0: Do you at least eat Italian food, Alex?
2: I love Italian food. It's my favorite food.
0: Oh, that's good.
1: Oh, wow. That is good.
0: That wouldn't work out.
2: I guess that's a good sign. Yeah. So does your chart say anything about that, or?
1: About moving back to Boston or about Rome?
2: Either.
1: Okay. So I actually like Boston for you. It's a very kind of interesting combination. I look at this and I'm like, you too have a Jupiter line in Boston. In fact, you've got two of them. So certainly this is a place where I would think that there is a lot of opportunity for you anytime that you have been there. But you also have a Mars line, two Mars lines that run through Boston. And it's kind of an interesting push and pull, I would say, between like you and then like family things. So I'm curious if growing up, if you had kind of a rough time with family, and if that was sort of fraught with like, yes, perhaps a lot of busyness, but also like conflict, and you felt the need to sort of break free from that, which is why you left.
2: That's correct.
1: Okay.
2: It was a mixed bag, but yes, there were stressful things happening.
1: Yeah. I mean, just like astro cartography wise, you know, I think a mixed bag is a great way to describe it, right? I think it's a place where, yes, there will always be opportunities for you. In some ways, I think it's like a duality of there being a lot of ease, abundance, you know, good things that are present, and even good relationships that are present, right? And then also having this kind of underlying tension, especially where like family or your most sort of like private personal life is concerned. You may feel, in fact, that your other relationships, not in your family, right, are kind of the ones that go the best. That's not to say like it's bad between you and your daughter. I'm thinking more about like growing up, right, with like your parents and if you have siblings.
0: But you think he should stay in Boston, though?
1: Well, I think if you are in a place in your life where you are prepared to maybe do some of the work around relationships and some of the wounds and or, again, underlying tensions and conflicts, then actually I do like Boston a lot for you. I think there's a lot of, like, healing potential there. Again, I think there's a lot of, like, opportunities for all different kinds of things for you in Boston. And it's also, like, a very busy place for you to be. Like, it's something's always going on being in
0: Boston.
1: So
0: you're basically telling them to stay.
1: Well, are you wanting to move?
0: Oh, yeah,
1: I mean,
0: he's thinking about
1: just general, right? He said, like, just tell me what you see.
0: He had a dream about moving to Rome.
1: Well, and I think Rome is fine. Like I said, it'll be a very intense, transformative place for him to be. But there's also stability in the long run there with his astrophotography.
0: But if you had to pick between Boston and Rome, what would you recommend?
1: I would ask what he's looking for right now in his life first.
0: Let's bring him in one more time before we go to another caller. Alex, what are you looking for?
2: Well, I guess I'm looking for adventure to a certain extent.
1: Okay.
2: Fulfillment.
1: Okay.
2: Yeah. And I moved out of Los Angeles, and I don't know, I still have friends there, and sometimes I think about that. I don't know if that shows up on your chart.
1: Yes, it definitely does. Yeah, Los Angeles, I would point to as a much more, and just like Southern California in general, actually, as a much more like adventurous city than Boston, actually. Yeah, so if you want adventure, maybe we're traveling back to California, right, to experience some of that.
0: All
1: I don't know if you want to move back there, but there is adventure there for you. I would also argue that there would be a very interesting adventure for you in Rome.
0: Let's move on to Mark in Fort Lauderdale, Florida. Hey, Mark, thanks for hanging in there.
3: No problem, George. Hey, Aubrey. I believe I am a triple Virgo. Maybe you can help me confirm that.
1: Oh, I love that. Okay, yeah.
3: My mom and dad were Virgos, too, you know?
1: Okay, so, runs in the family.
3: Yep, September 9th, 1961, 6:46 a.m. It was Braddock Hospital, which is basically Pittsburgh.
1: Okay, Pittsburgh.
3: B-R-A-D-D-O-C.
1: Oh, yeah. No, I just need Pittsburgh. That's all I need.
3: Okay.
1: Let me get there. Pittsburgh, come on. There it is.
0: What time was that, Mark?
1: One more time.
3: Was that, George?
0: What time was that?
3: 6:46 a.m.
1: 6:46. And what was the year? I'm sorry.
3: 1961.
1: 61. Thank you. I will tell you right now.
0: Pop in that computer, Aubrey.
1: Yep, I am. I'm plugging away over here. Okay. You have a ton of placements in Virgo. Okay. You're right that you are a triple Virgo, sun, moon, rising, all in Virgo. Your Pluto is also in Virgo, and that is conjunct to your sun, meaning they're right next door on top of each other in your birth chart. So first of all, I would assume that the mind is a very busy place.
3: My mind?
1: Yeah, like are we always analyzing, always working things?
3: Yeah. It's always going 1,000 miles a minute, yeah.
1: Yeah. Yeah, that does not surprise me even a little bit. It's so interesting to me that both of your parents are Virgos as well. If you don't mind me asking, I do wonder what your relationship with your mom was like growing up and if that was a difficult
3: situation. Very close. Very, very close. She was a wonderful registered nurse and just a beautiful person.
1: I love that. What do you do, or what did you do?
3: Well, unfortunately, due to a cultural shift, I've been in the piano business my whole life, and I just had to close my store after 27 years. Most of the piano stores in the country seem to be closing. To my surprise, because I'm going to be 65, I thought I was just going to roll into a really great job. But because I have a lot of ability, I have an amazing sales track record and business development and so forth. And I'm extremely musical. I'm a vocalist like George. And but, you know, I have been having a hard time finding a job. I think it's, you know, ageism is a real thing.
1: I think
3: I'm just going to try to focus more on songwriting and performing and maybe teaching kids.
1: I love that. I'm sorry about your business. Obviously, I'm sure that's very, very hard. Well, it's interesting because looking at your chart, I would definitely argue that you are here to be creative, right? And to get in touch with your creativity. And in some ways, I would also argue you're here to kind of let your freak flag fly and to just really embrace almost like radically who you really are. And to anything in your life where you can allow yourself to be in the spotlight, right? To be a leader, to have all of your sort of unique gifts and talents highlighted. That's the hot ticket right there. That's how opportunity will come your way. And I would also argue that once we get on the other side of August, that it will be easier by way of finding whatever a job means for you at this point.
3: Good. Thank you so much.
0: Good luck, Mark. Yeah. Hope everything works out for you. And Aubrey, if people want a specific reading from you, can they go to your website and sign up?
1: They can. Yes.

0: if they so choose, and can go back and, you know, listen, chime in again, because there's only so much information we're able to absorb at any one time.
1: We've got a few minutes left. Let's go to Jackie in Abilene, Texas. Hi, Jackie. Welcome.
2: Hello.
1: Hey there.
0: Hi.
2: Hello, George. Hello, Aubrey.
0: Hi, how are you?
2: I'm doing good. I am so privileged and honored to be able to get on tonight. I listen every night, if possible, to Coast to Coast.
1: Thank you, sir. We only got a couple of minutes for you, Jackie, so go for it.
2: Okay. I was born on the summer solstice, 6/21, 1956.
0: Okay.
2: In a town of Fort Davis, Texas.
0: Fort Davis?
2: Yep. Fort Davis.
0: And do you know what time of day you were born?
2: Straight up noon.
0: I love that. Okay. What do you want to know?
2: Romance. Tell me about romance.
1: Romance in about a minute and a half, Bob. Go ahead.
0: Okay, I'm going to go so fast. I'm pulling up the chart right now. Oh, my gosh. Okay. Yeah, romance is definitely very important to you. Are you in a relationship right now, or are you single?
2: Single.
0: Okay. I will tell you that at some point between now and March of 2028, there is real potential for a long-term relationship to come into your life. That is a very strong transit that you are going through, but it's very important for you to really get clear about what it is that you want and need from a partner at this point in your life in order for it to be sustainable in the long term. And it is going to be a relationship that is very different from all the relationships that you have been in prior.
1: That's a good thing, isn't it, Ab?
0: Absolutely.
1: How about that, Jackie?
2: You're so nice to talk to me. I appreciate you both so much.
1: Thank you, Jackie. Good luck to you.
0: Have a good night.
1: And did you say you are booked through the end of the year already?
0: I am, yes.
1: Wow.
0: Yeah, yes. I've been very lucky this year to have, you know, a strong interest and response, and, you know, always grateful that people are willing to trust me with their intimacies in their life and to, you know, want to spend some time with me.
1: Well, I'm glad we got you back on, Aubrey, and you take care of yourself. And again, her website is called graveyardroses.com. For Dan Galante, Donna Walker, Tom Danheiser, Sue Trikas, Lex Lonewood, Sean Latasseur, Alec Fernandez, Tim Banal, George Knapp, and Richard Serrett, I'm George Norrie, somewhere out there on Coast to Coast AM. We'll see you on our next edition. Until then, be safe, everyone.

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3: Cautious optimism. I'm Chris DeMeo, Fox News. President Trump says he wants to secure a peace deal with Iran, but warns bombings could resume. Fox's Peter Ducey reports.
4: He is disputing reports the U.S. has cleaned out precision surface-to-surface missiles with this Truth Social post. The U.S. has massive amounts of munitions, especially of certain types. Additionally, large amounts are being manufactured and shipped to the U.S. as needed. Defense companies are building the largest number of plants and factories in our country's history. The leakers of these treasonous statements are being hunted down. Long-term jail sentences will be sought. In a separate post, he also just said he thinks Pete Hegseth is doing a great job. And now for the first time, the Iranians on their side of the table are offering up specifics about a deal to reopen the Strait of Hormuz.
3: Now, the president maintains the U.S. won't allow Iran to have a nuclear weapon in any agreement, but it's still not clear what Iran is willing to agree to. Well, this morning, the Labor Department releases the key jobs report for July. Fox's Hillary Barsky with a preview.
5: Payrolls are expected to increase by a modest 80,000 for the month, which would be an improvement from 57,000 in June, which was far less than expected. The unemployment rate is forecast to hold steady at 4.2% after falling unexpectedly to that level in June. The report takes on added importance after the Fed left rates unchanged last week, and Chair Kevin Warsh emphasized that officials will be led by incoming data. A stronger than expected report could revive the case for a Fed rate hike, while further cooling would give policymakers more reason to stay on hold, even in the face of still elevated inflation. Hillary Barsky, Fox News.
3: Police say three teachers and three students were killed in a school shooting outside Bangkok, Thailand. The shooter died at a hospital. 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
3: Tennessee holding its primary yesterday. Republican Senator Marsha Blackburn winning the GOP nod for governor.
19: Our work is much bigger than any one candidate or one campaign. We absolutely have to unite as a party and defeat the Democrats.
3: Blackburn will face Democrat Jerry Green in November. Officials in Spokane, Washington are asking evacuees to be patient as they continue to battle historic wildfires.
10: Spokane County Sheriff John Knowles says it will take weeks before officials can let folks back into affected burn areas.
11: That is disappointing news, probably angering news, but the preservation of life is in our foremost thoughts and in the front of every decision we make when we talk about these evacuation zones.
10: Officials have been struggling to contain three major wildfires in the region that have burned hundreds of buildings and forced tens of thousands to evacuate.
11: So far, we don't know of anyone who's lost their life here.
10: The sheriff explaining while there are minor shifts in evacuation orders, the fire danger is expected to increase over the next few days. Kristen Goodwin, Fox News.
3: A judge okays a $106 million lawsuit settlement over a deadly collapse of the Hard Rock Hotel in New Orleans 7 years ago. The 18-story hotel, which was under construction, collapsed, killing three people and damaging nearby property. Various lawsuits were consolidated into one, which named the building's owners, their partners and contractors, and the judge approving that settlement. A Florida man charged with scaling a barbed wire fence at an airport and making his way onto a JetBlue plane where he fell asleep. Employees found Samuel Lackey asleep the following morning. The 32-year-old faces a string of felony charges over the bizarre break-in at Fort Lauderdale Hollywood International Airport. He's held on $10,000 bond. I'm Chris DeMeo. This is Fox News.
13: Mainly clear and quiet tonight with some scattered fog developing in spots. Low 58 with a light southerly wind. On Friday, sunny to partly cloudy, breezy and warm with a high up to 86. Southwest winds of 10 to 20 miles per hour. We are tracking a good chance of scattered storms for Friday afternoon across the area. Severe weather will be possible. Friday night, a few thunderstorms likely early, then clearing, low 59. On Saturday, sunny and pleasant, a small chance of storms at night, high 82. Sunday, scattered clouds and warm with a chance of showers and storms in the evening carrying over into Monday morning. High temperature Sunday around 85. Monday, mostly cloudy with a chance of morning rainfall, then partly cloudy, high 81. 81 again Tuesday, mostly sunny skies. Partly to mostly sunny on Wednesday, high 80. I'm 9 StormTrack, meteorologist Jackson Garlock on AM 550, FM 99.9, WSAU.
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0: From the heartland of America and the gateway to the West, good morning, good evening, wherever you may be across the nation, around the world. I'm George Norrie. This is Coast to Coast AM. Later tonight, astrology, and we'll talk about you too with some readings, so we'll have some fun later on in the show. Here's what's happening. Iran's top Revolutionary Guard commander has declared that Tehran would continue working on its nuclear weapons as long as the United States and Israel possess them, intensifying concerns that Iran is using negotiations over the Strait of Hormuz to postpone concessions on its nuclear program. Here's Tom Danheiser with more on today's activities. Tom?
1: Hello, George. High-ranking IRGC figures in Iran have indicated work on nuclear capabilities will continue as long as regional adversaries possess them. Vice President J.D. Vance has stated that a final agreement must halt all uranium enrichment, destroy existing stockpiles, and enforce strict verification. This, however, coming as satellite imagery suggests Iran may be repairing sites and moving centrifuges to deep underground bunkers, as a senior Islamic Revolutionary Guard Corps official publicly tied Iran's nuclear path to U.S. and Israeli arsenals. Meanwhile, U.S. President Donald Trump has again rejected reports of ammunition shortages, claiming the U.S. has an unlimited supply of weapons. Speaking to reporters in Washington, Trump said the country remains in a very good shape and has literally massive amounts of ammunition. Iranian President Masoud Pezeshkian said the U.S. had imposed maximum economic pressure on Tehran. He has claimed Iran is losing around 230 million cubic meters of gas every day due to U.S.-Israeli attacks. And West Texas Intermediate crude oil is trading at approximately $78.04 a barrel, with Brent crude hovering around $83.41 a barrel. Prices have ticked upward recently due to renewed geopolitical tensions surrounding shipping through the Strait of Hormuz. George?
0: Thank you, Tom. Appreciate your efforts. The CIA has secretly established a Cuba task force, setting in motion plans for a more concerted campaign to pressure the Cuban government to make the economic, political, and leadership changes demanded by President Trump, according to people briefed on the action. The creation of the task force will allow the agency to quickly direct more financial, human, and technical resources directly at Cuba. Minneapolis Federal Reserve President Neil Kashkari outlined why he thinks the central bank should raise interest rates to curb persistent inflation, heading off the need for more substantial monetary policy action at a later date. Let's check in with the expert John Truman Wolf, author of The Coming Financial Crisis. John, do we need interest rate hikes?
2: Well, I've been following Kashkari since the global financial crisis, George. He's a smart dude. As long as this war continues, it generates trillions of dollars, which drive inflation. Hopefully they can get this agreement signed, despite the news item you just read. They get it signed and get this war ended. But as long as the war is going on, there will be inflation, and there may need to be a quarter of an inch boost in the rates.
0: We shall see. And when you wrote the book, The 99 Strongest Banks in America, are they still up at that top at 99?
2: I haven't looked at it in the last few weeks, George, but there's a modest number of banks that I consider really strong. The rating agencies don't really use the correct data to assess them and give them stars. I've seen rating agencies rate banks with 5 stars that I wouldn't put my money in any way, shape, or form.
0: All right. Thank you, John. GOP members of the Senate Homeland Security and Governmental Affairs Committee voted to hold Dr. Anthony Fauci, who guided the U.S. COVID-19 pandemic response, in contempt of Congress. The vote comes after Fauci evoked the Fifth Amendment more than 100 times in a hearing last week, refusing to answer questions over concerns his responses would be used by Republicans in an attempt to bring charges against him. Committee Chairperson Rand Paul, who has long sought to blame the pandemic and shortcomings of the U.S. response on Fauci, warned that there will be repercussions for your refusal to testify. We shall see. The Centers for Disease Control and Prevention has linked six additional states to a large outbreak of the cyclosporus associated with iceberg lettuce from Mexico. The agency has now confirmed cases tied to the outbreak in Arkansas, Iowa, Missouri, Nebraska, New Hampshire, North Carolina. Two people have died in Michigan. The additions bring the tally of affected states now to 15. The CDC plans to set up a formal response team this week to contend with the outbreak, which is a mess. And Chipotle, the Mexican food company, proactively removed jalapenos from its restaurants in Minnesota and multiple stores nationwide after the peppers were linked to salmonella. They probably came from Mexico. And Gallants Americas recalled about 121,000 refrigerators due to short circuits and fire hazards linked to one death. They were made from January 2019 through September of 2022. Food safety coach Jeff Nelkin with us here. Jeff, what the world is going on here?
3: Well, let's get back to our jalapeno peppers and be aware that CDC is suggesting if you end up with any of the, if you have a fever above 102 degrees or that you have diarrhea or bloody diarrhea or vomiting that can't keep things down, they want you to contact your provider to check out the problems. It's a form of salmonella, and traditionally in the past, we've isolated some bad habits that we've incurred, some being the irrigation water being contaminated. Again, we harvest by hand, and we eat these generally raw. So there's all kinds of opportunities to enter into the food chain. And the other thing I want to share with our listeners, have you ever noticed in the supermarkets when people are picking their produce, do you ever notice how they like to squeeze the produce?
0: Yeah, that's right. I've noticed that. And then they put it back.
3: And they're barehanded when they do that. God only knows where those hands were before they touched your produce.
0: Good point.
3: You know what could easily be done is just put your hand into the plastic bag, then squeeze whatever you want to squeeze.
0: Yeah.
3: But don't use direct skin contact.
0: Absolutely. And this Lycospora problem, everything's coming from Mexico. Why don't we just ban imports from Mexico?
3: Well, we need to identify what's going on, what the bad habits are. And, you know, some of the issues even are related to Salinas, you know, where a lot of the iceberg lettuce is raised. And about eight, nine years ago, I was in the field doing a interview with a competitor, and the manager comes over after about 10, 15 minutes and says, what are you doing here? So I said exactly that, the story that people can walk on to the area and nobody's questioning them, or you could be driving by and throw something into the field without anybody knowing.
0: What a mess. Jeff's website, NelkinFoodSafetyCoach.com. Thank you, Jeff. In a moment, Steve Gorham back with us on Coast to Coast. His latest work, Green Breakdown, the coming renewable energy failure. We'll talk all about that next on Coast to Coast AM.
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5: Disasters strike unexpectedly. 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

0: And welcome back to Coast. George Norrie with you. Steve Gorham with us. Steve is the executive director of the Climate Science Coalition of America. He has authored a number of books on energy, climate change, and sustainable development. Latest book is Green Breakdown, The Coming Renewable Energy Failure. Stephen, welcome back. How have you been?
1: Good evening, George. I'm doing great. Great to join you again.
0: Looking forward to this. I want to get your reaction as we get into this. There's so many people upset about these data centers that are popping up all around the country. There's apparently applications for 1,500 of them. Is that all justified?
1: Well, it is happening. It's being driven by the artificial intelligence revolution, which really came on the scene and broke through in November 2022. OpenAI released their ChatGPT AI chatbot, which could answer questions and do all sorts of things from human language questions. And that has spurred the industry. And now we have the big tech, the hyperscalers. These are Amazon, Microsoft, Google, Meta. You could include Oracle as well, that are spending over $750 billion this year. Most of that is to build data centers and put the graphics processing units into the data centers in servers. The spending is expected to go up to $1 trillion next year. And just for your listeners, for a comparison, the United States for grade school and high school education spends about $900 billion a year. So these guys are spending money on data centers equal to what we spend on all education under the college level. It's just a fantastically huge amount. And there's all kinds of people that are unhappy with it, but nevertheless, it is occurring. And the number is there are literally thousands of data centers under construction right now. The number has gone up from start of January 2024. We had about 2,700 data centers in the U.S. Now we have about 4,300. So it's increased by more than 50% in a little more than 2 years. Just a huge, huge increase.
0: Steve, those who are opposed to data centers, is it justifiable?
1: Well, in some ways, a bunch of things have happened. Now, as you may know, Governor Kathy Hochul of New York,
0: right,
1: New York became the first state. She signed an executive order banning construction of large data centers just a few weeks ago, and we see all kinds of opposition across the country. One of the problems I think that the big data centers guys did was they signed a lot of agreements with local communities to build these things, and they're like big warehouses, these things. You know, I wouldn't want one next to my house, but I wouldn't want a big warehouse next to my house either. But a lot of this was done under non-disclosure agreements, and now people are going, hey, what's the story? We've got this big data center here. And then you have all sorts of press about how much water they use and how they're going to force electricity rates up, which may or may not be true. So we do have a lot of opposition across the country now, and the folks building the data centers are responding to this. They're trying to be more open and do some other things. But it is really overtaking the country in many, many ways.
0: But what is the downside if we don't build them, Steve?
1: Well, there's a tremendous amount of value to the local communities from these. These are multi-billion-dollar projects often. They're very big. They can provide just a medium-sized data center near Chicago is providing $2 billion in taxes over 30 years. They do provide construction jobs. Power plants are often being built on these. So there's tremendous opportunities, and that's what many communities are reacting to. And there have been many counties and states that have been offering tax incentives for these things to be built around the country. And so the states have been promoting it, but now they're kind of saying, well, wait a minute, maybe we should step back a little bit and get some proper regulations in place for these things.
0: Give us your definition, Steve, of a green energy state.
1: Well, we have a kind of a division in the United States. We have a bunch of states that have net zero electricity targets by 2050. We have about 24 of those states, and these include states in the Northeast, like New York. They include California, Colorado, Illinois, Michigan. And these states have said that by 2040 or 2050, you must use just green energy sources, which usually means wind and solar for all of your electricity. And some of them include nuclear as well. But then we have other states that are still building natural gas plants, and many of them, particularly to power these data centers. And many states are relying on coal. So when I say green energy state, I'm talking about those states that have these regulations in place for net zero energy. And this thing really conflicts with the data center building. And we are seeing that many of the green energy states are not building many data centers. They're going elsewhere because they need to get natural gas in particular for the power to power these data centers.
0: I'm told that one of the concerns of those opposed to data centers is that they're going to use up too much water or all the water in the area. And what I've heard, Steve, is that these data centers use water and they fill it up like a radiator to a car. But once it's all full, they don't use it anymore. They just recycle it. Is that what you've heard?
1: That's the right way to do it. And it depends on the data center. Now, if it's a small data center, they don't even need water. I was in one near Houston recently, and they just did everything with air cooling. But if a data center uses evaporative coolers and the water just keeps coming in, cooling the boards and the servers, then it evaporates, then they can use large amounts of water. But the right way to do it, as you say, is to have a closed system so that the water can be captured and condensed and reused. And then when you do that, you fill it initially, but after that, you don't use much water. They're also using non-conducting fluids now, oils to cool some of the big new boards. And then in that case, you don't use water at all. So what I advise communities when I talk to them is the people building the data centers have to be open about how they're doing the cooling and also where they're getting the power from as well. And you need to make sure that they're using these systems that circulate water for big data centers, and so that the water usage isn't that high. We've also had some cases, like we had Google that actually built a water purification plant east of Atlanta, both for the community and for data centers. But it's important for the states and the counties to make sure that the data center builders are being transparent with them about water and also about power usage. And then if they do that, they can find a way to work this out and put these in place without hurting the local citizens.
0: I was going to say, Steve, these data centers have not done a very good job public relations-wise, have they?
1: Oh, they haven't. And that's why I say a lot of these are non-disclosures, and the local citizens have been surprised, but they're doing better. I think Google now is not only holding town halls, but they're actually doing kind of these big seminars in areas where they have people come in and they talk to engineers, and they have all these booths, and they show them what they're going to do. And so they're adjusting as well to do this. And by the way, the latest thing is now you hear a lot of headlines about data centers using too much power and forcing electricity rates up. I don't think that's true in most cases, but what big data centers should be doing is actually building their own power plants called BYOP, bring your own power. And we see many of them doing that now. Rather than taking power from the grid, they contract to have a gas plant built and they pay for it. As a matter of fact, President Trump has actually had all these guys sign a ratepayer protection pledge. This was a couple months ago. Amazon, Google, Meta, Microsoft, OpenAI, Oracle came to the White House and signed this pledge, agreeing that they would pay for any increases in electricity. And Mr. Trump is also now having governors come in and sign from the various states, and also the big utilities. And so I think people are getting online that if you're going to put up a data center, you have to pay for your power or put up your own power plant, and you also have to have a water plan so that they're not causing water shortages. So positive changes are being made, but we still have folks that want to just ban data center construction. And I think that's probably not the right policy.
0: And I would guess data centers are popping up all over China and Russia, aren't they?
1: Well, we're really way, way ahead on data centers. We're building about 50% of the world's data centers. China is trying to build them as well, and there's a big race. But very much of the money of all that money is going into the United States. But it is going around the world in South America, Philippines, in Europe. Now, Europe's a special case because they've been doing net zero for quite a while, and they want to use wind and solar, and their actual electricity consumption per person has been falling in most European countries. And so that's out of step with needing more for data centers.
0: Steve, we're going to take a short break, but we'll come back and talk more about data centers and renewable energy. Steve Gorham with us, back in a moment on Coast to Coast AM.
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0: This Day. Here's Chris Connolly.
1: Philippe Pettit was sitting in a doctor's office reading a magazine about the building of the Twin Towers in New York City. That became his obsession on this day, August 7th.
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1: On this day, we're heard on WSAU, Wausau, Wisconsin, and WKZO, Kalamazoo, Michigan. The two towers were still under construction in 1968, and Philippe Pettit wanted to know everything about them. He kept a scrapbook of articles about the buildings. He rented a helicopter and took aerial photos. He even stole an ID from a worker at the job site. And for months, he pretended that he was a contractor installing the fencing around the upper roof. He pretended to arrive early at the job site on August 6th when he and a friend installed a wire from the roof of one tower to the next. They shot it from one building to the other with a bow and arrow. On this day, August 7th, 1974, Philippe Pettit walked across that high wire, 1,350 feet in the air from one building to the next. He was arrested, but was later released. And on this day, things of great daring can make you famous. I'm Chris Conley.
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4: Mainly clear and quiet tonight with some scattered fog developing in spots. Low 58 with a light southerly wind. On Friday, sunny to partly cloudy, breezy and warm with a high up to 86. Southwest winds of 10 to 20 miles per hour. We are tracking a good chance of scattered storms for Friday afternoon across the area. Severe weather will be possible. Friday night, a few thunderstorms likely early, then clearing, low 59. On Saturday, sunny and pleasant, a small chance of storms at night, high 82. Sunday, scattered clouds and warm with a chance of showers and storms in the evening carrying over into Monday morning. High temperature Sunday around 85. Monday, mostly cloudy with a chance of morning rainfall, then partly cloudy, high 81. 81 again Tuesday, mostly sunny skies. Partly to mostly sunny on Wednesday, high 80. I'm 9 Stormtrack, meteorologist Jackson Garlock on AM 550, FM 99.9, WSAU.

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1: We'll take your calls next hour with Steve Gorham as we talk about the green breakdown, the coming renewable energy failure, and data centers as well. So jump aboard. 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

0: And welcome back. George Norrie along with Steve Gorham. His website is linked up at coasttocoastam.com. Steve, why does it appear that there's such a boom in data centers now and not 10 years ago? What's driving it?
1: Well, it is the emergence of artificial intelligence. And AI relies really on three main things. One is huge amounts of processing power, and they learned how to do a lot of parallel circuitry to do that. The second is vast amounts of information. And these artificial intelligence models are basically trained on the internet. They read hundreds of thousands of books, and those are fed into the models, all of Wikipedia. I mean, most everything that's literally billions and millions of piece of information. And then they have these algorithms as well. And so these things got to be where they can do amazing things. I mentioned ChatGPT. Some of the things that ChatGPT can do is it can create audio, images, and videos. And this is in response to human questions. It can write prose and poetry. It can translate dozens of languages. It can write cartoons and screenplays. And the way it does this is it goes back through basically everything that humans have written. It does pattern matching with everything that's on the internet, and it produces this information. It could solve mathematics problems and write essays. And so we now have like 60% of high school students that are using AI to do homework. So education has to be changed. So this is something that this is actually the greatest revolution in history, probably on the scale of electricity. And so we have all these big companies that are building these data centers to be able to run AI and do all of these things. And it's just it's being used everywhere in everyday life, and a lot of people don't even realize that AI is running a whole bunch of different things.
0: If you had your druthers, Steve, would you build data centers all over the place?
1: Well, again, I wouldn't want one next to me, but I think there are, you know, it ought to be in areas that are zoned industrial, away from homes. And again, the local communities need to understand what the plan is for the water usage and for the power usage. And with that, I think we can find a way to build these things. And the problem is with many states, now we mentioned New York banning data centers, they're just not going to go to New York. They're going to elsewhere. By the way, a lot of these green energy states are falling behind on the data center building. I'll give you an example. Kathy Hochul's New York, in 2 years, has only built 6 data centers. California has built 20, but that's only an increase of 7% from what they had. Colorado has built 1 data center in 2 years. Massachusetts has built 0. Jeez. But you look at some of these other states, Indiana, for example, has built 84 data centers. They have increased their number by a factor of 3. Iowa has built 73 data centers. Texas has built over 200 data centers in the last 2 years. So these states are leaving the green energy states behind by going after this artificial intelligence revolution, and they're really boosting their economies because they're doing it.
0: Do you have to build a data center in a state? Why can't you just feed the info to a data center that's built someplace else?
1: Well, you can. I think they're, and I don't know all the factors, but being along communication routes, you know, there's a lot of things with the cost of local electricity, which is a big factor. California's cost of electricity is twice the national average. New England is also very high. So if you want to build a data center, maybe you want to pick a state where costs are low, like South Carolina or Indiana or some others. But the distance does matter. We've also have Elon Musk talking about putting data centers in orbit. That's been in the headlines. He's going to try and do that, but they'll have a whole bunch of issues with that. We'll have to see if that happens.
0: What's going on with electric cars these days? I hear sales are down.
1: Yeah, across the world, they've been growing. There are about 22% of new light cars across the world. But in the United States, they have really plateaued. At the end of 2025, they were about 7% of, I'm sorry, the end of 2024, they were about 7% of the U.S. market. They slumped to 6% by mid-last year. 6% of new car sales. And then Congress passed the One Big Beautiful Bill, and President Trump signed it, which eliminated or actually it didn't eliminate immediately, but it phased out all of the subsidies for electric vehicles. They were actually canceled end of September of last year. The $7,500 tax credit for a new EV, and then the if you sold a used EV, you used to be able to get a $4,500 credit. Those disappeared, and so in the fourth quarter, we had sales plunge 36%
0: Wow.
1: last fourth quarter versus the previous year, and now they're down about 20% in 2026 versus 2025. So they've kind of flattened out, you know. And I think a lot of the people that wanted them have them. If you could afford a cool Tesla for your second car, many people have purchased them. But you know, if you got an apartment and you're trying to run a charging cable over the public walkway, it doesn't work very well.
0: What's going on these days with the media not reporting on climate change as much as before? And in some cases, they're cutting back staff.
1: They are, yeah. The climatism is failing. It's part of the green breakdown I predicted, and there's not much media anymore. The Democrats, or I should say the progressives, are not pushing it very heavily. And you're right, a lot of the major newspapers have cut their staff. National Public Radio laid off its climate editor, shut down its climate desk. A number of people, Washington Post laid off 14% of their climate desk earlier this year. CBS News has cut its last climate reporter in April. And they're just not, they pay pretty close attention to what people are reading. And I don't think people are really interested in a lot of this. And so we're seeing a big step back. Another crazy thing too is that a big change from the United Nations, the Intergovernmental Panel on Climate Change. They abandoned their most extreme climate scenario. It was called RCP 8.5. And they pitched this for 20 years, and it talked about how high emissions were going to go and how high temperatures were going to go. And they just got rid of it. It reminds me, if you remember a Saturday Night Live, and I'm dating myself, in the 1980s, they had one of their people was called Gilda Radner, and she'd do a skit, and then she'd say, "Never mind." And that's what the United Nations has just done. There
0: Yeah.
1: were more than 10,000 papers written on this RCP 8.5 scenario referencing it, and now the UN has just said, "Never mind, it isn't any good." So we're seeing a lot of places around the world where people are stepping back from climate fear.
0: And hasn't NOAA, the National Oceanic Atmospheric, cut back its budget?
1: Yeah, they have. That's another thing. President Trump has really slashed the climate funding. He's told NASA you're to work on space exploration, not climate. He's cut their budget. He's cut NOAA's budget. He has cut the Department of Energy budget. And he's even taking the phrase climate change out of websites all throughout the government. There's actually a suit right now. People are suing him because he removed the climate signs from national parks. Some judges want to get those restored, but yeah, he's really shutting things down here in the United States. And he also again withdrew for the second time from the United Nations Paris Climate Agreement. So it's a big impact from the U.S. government on all this climate stuff.
0: Is that a good thing or a bad thing for us?
1: Well, I think it is. You know, the only sensible policy regarding climate change is what we've done for all of our history. That's adaptation. If there's rising seas, you build seawalls. If it gets warm, you put in air conditioners. If you have hurricanes, you build strong concrete structures in the nations on the islands in the Caribbean. Thinking you can all drive electric cars and stop the oceans from rising, or thinking we can change our light bulbs and save polar bears, that is modern superstition. There's no evidence that those kind of things can occur, despite what you read in the press every day.
0: Well, there's also really no evidence that mankind is doing all this.
1: You're right. As I talk about in a number of my books, Climatism and the Madman Mad World of Climatism, climate is dominated by nature. It always has been. I think human influences are small, maybe 1, 2, 3% kind of thing, which means even if we cut all these emissions, we probably wouldn't be able to see a difference in global temperatures, despite what you hear in the press again. So the world's going to get back to a sensible policy on climate change, and that's what my books, Green Breakdown, and other ones are about.
0: Steve, don't you also think people confuse pollution with climate change? They're two distinct different things.
1: They do, and we should be. The great news is we've been reducing real pollution, harmful pollution, for many decades now. In my books, I show graphs of declining pollutants that can hurt people in the air, like lead and ozone and particulates, sulfur dioxide, nitrous oxide. Those have all been declining. They're down about 80% combined since 1980. We've been cleaning up our water. The Great Lakes are much cleaner than they were. Those are all very good things. We need to continue to do that. But we've gotten off base. We're saying carbon dioxide is a pollutant. Carbon dioxide doesn't harm anybody. Every person in the United States exhales about 2 pounds of carbon dioxide every single day. CO2 makes the plants grow, and it's one of three substances on Earth that are essential for life, along with water and oxygen. Carbon dioxide's the other one. So we need to get back to focusing on real pollution and get rid of trying to stop carbon dioxide emissions.
0: We're going to take calls next hour with Steve Gorham. And if you happen to live near a data center, check in with us and see how things have been. Have they taken all your water and all your power? How many jobs do these data centers provide per unit? What do you think, Steve?
1: Well, there's some very big numbers. Some of the construction jobs are up to 10,000.
0: Wow.
1: Now, the permanent jobs are less, maybe 500. It kind of depends. But there's some pretty big estimates. BNP Paribas has estimated that the artificial intelligence would boost the U.S. economy by more than 10% by 2034. Goldman Sachs has forecasted that AI could raise global GDP by 7% over the next decade, or about $7 trillion. These are very, very big numbers. Now, of course, there's a bunch of issues because this is going to affect all the industries in the world, and a lot of those jobs are going to disappear. They're going to have to move to other industries where jobs are being created. So that is a concern as well. What's going to happen to my job? What's going to happen to my industry? But the thing about this is it is happening so fast. These guys are building these data centers. They want them up in 2 or 3 years. And this is much faster than for example, ChatGPT had over 1 million users 30 days after it was introduced. And that's much faster than any other technology, any other internet in the history. So this is happening very, very fast. So there are going to be big changes, and it's going to impact

0: that number has gone up. They're paying for those, so it won't affect their utility bills. And when it gets done, it's going to use twice as much electricity as the entire city of New Orleans. That's how big these things are. So they really are huge in size and can have a big impact in many areas.
1: What do the power companies say, Steve, about its ability to provide the power to run these centers without affecting the homes and people that live in the area?
0: Well, a lot of them were kind of crying a few years ago. I have a number of quotes from these guys that run the grid. For two decades, they were worried about closing coal plants and some gas plants and trying to build wind and solar. And so they were actually closing these power plants. And then they said, these recent quotes, how did we miss all this? How did we miss this tremendous growth in electricity? So now they're restarting nuclear plants in Iowa, Michigan, Pennsylvania, South Carolina. Coal plants are being extended past their closing dates in Michigan, Georgia, Indiana, Tennessee, Utah, West Virginia, and other places. And then the country is building, the big winner is natural gas. The country is building over 200 new natural gas plants to power these data centers. So it is a big impact on utilities, and they're scrambling to get it together. But it's a very exciting time in many ways.
1: Where do we get your book, Steve?
0: Yeah, they can go to my website, Steve Goreham, GOREHAM.com, and they can buy books, and I'll send them signed copies. And my last three books are, they can also go to Amazon as well. My last three books are colored paperbacks, which are a lot of fun. They, in addition to the science and economics, they have all these color sidebars that are real headlines. Here's one of those from Green Breakdown. Feeding cattle seaweed reduces their greenhouse gas emissions 82%. So, you know, we're going to forget grass-fed beef.
1: And do you think the data centers are our biggest issue right now technologically?
0: Well, they are, and also what AI will do to the economy. There's a lot of downsides from AI that we could talk about as well as the positives.
1: All right, we'll talk about that when we come back, and we'll open up the phone lines. We'll take your calls with Steve Goreham on Coast to Coast AM.
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0: Enjoy family togetherness along with 2 days of live music, food, and fun August 8th and 9th at St. Teresa's August Fest held on the school grounds in Schofield. The celebration starts Saturday night with String Cheese playing 4 to 7:30 and Hyde from 7:30 to 11:30. 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
1: Good morning, 59 degrees, a chance of afternoon scattered showers and thunderstorms, middle 80s. I'm Chris Conley, WSAU News. A woman who is accused of delivering a lethal dose of drugs has reached a plea deal. We won't know the terms until her next court appearance.
2: 30-year-old Marissa Arne was scheduled to face trial for reckless homicide later this month, but on Thursday, both sides asked the judge for a plea hearing, which was scheduled for August 13th. Arne is accused of selling drugs to the victim in the parking lot of the Wausau Library. Later that day, first responders were called to his home, where he had died. Autopsy results showed fentanyl in his system, along with signs of a heart attack. Arne is facing up to 60 years in the state prison system. Terms of the plea deal won't be known until next week's hearing. Mike Leishner, WSAU News.
1: Court officials say that a resolution has been reached in the homicide and sexual assault case against Carson Peters Berger. Multiple reports from Eau Claire say that court officials have shifted an August 26th court date from a pretrial hearing to a resolution. It's not clear if that means a plea deal has been reached or if a bench trial or deferred agreement is now in place. The now 18-year-old was 14 when he allegedly killed his cousin Lily Peters while taking her home from a visit to her aunt's house. The victim was also sexually assaulted. She was 10 at the time of her death. A new fact sheet from the Wisconsin Office of Children's Mental Health highlights the connection between youth vaping and mental health disorders. Director Linda Hall says a third of high school students say they use vape products.
3: We know that kids are trying it because they're curious about it or they're stressed and they think it's going to help them with their stress. But unfortunately, what it often does is create a cycle of stress because these vapes are packed with nicotine. One vape has as much as 600 cigarettes.
1: Vaping can have an outsized impact on young people because their brains are still developing. President Trump is taking new steps to restrict birthright citizenship. His new executive order cracks down on birth tourism.
4: Months after the U.S. Supreme Court rejected an effort by President Trump to deny birthright citizenship to children born to parents living in the U.S. illegally, an executive order this week now aims to rein in so-called birth tourism.
5: They've taken birthright citizenship and they've made a joke out of it.
4: President Trump is directing officials to deny visas of foreign visitors suspected of traveling to the U.S. to give birth. A second order expands the categories of foreigners whose children would not qualify for birthright citizenship.
5: Oh, we're cracking down very big crackdowns.
4: It's unclear if either of the two orders can survive likely constitutional challenges. At the White House, Jared Halpern, Fox News.
1: Senator Marsha Blackburn is the winner of the Republican primary for governor in Tennessee. She is running to replace term-limited Republican Governor Bill Lee. Here it comes, hundreds of thousands of bikers in Sturgis for the 86th annual motorcycle rally there.
6: The Sturgis Motorcycle Rally is one of the largest motorcycle meetups in the world and brings enthusiasts to the Black Hills of South Dakota. The rally dates back to the mid-1930s with the first Black Hills Classic race, where just 9 riders took part. These days, riders can explore sites like Spearfish Canyon, Mount Rushmore, and the Crazy Horse Memorial. Some of the events scheduled include demo rides and bike shows, stunt competitions, and concerts from Miranda Lambert, Lainey Wilson, Sammy Hagar, Megadeth, David Lee Roth, and more. The 2026 Sturgis Motorcycle Rally runs through Sunday, August 16th. Tanya J. Powers, Fox News.
1: Brewers 5-2 winners over the Pirates yesterday. They took 3 out of 4 from Pittsburgh. They'll play the Twins tonight at 6:05. Now the 9 News forecast for Central Wisconsin. Here's meteorologist Justin Lowe.
7: In the weather for today, breezy and warm, sunny to partly cloudy skies. There is a chance for some scattered storms, but not until mid to late afternoon. Highs in the mid-80s with a southwest wind at 10 to 20. Tonight, a couple of storms lingering into the early evening. Then we'll see the skies clearing up with a low of 59. For your Saturday, it looks like a gorgeous day with plenty of blue skies, a high around 80 and low humidity, a northwest wind at 5 to 15. On Sunday, it'll be a warm day again with highs in the mid-80s. There's a small chance for a couple of scattered showers or a storm, some scattered clouds as well. I'm 9 News meteorologist Justin Lowe on AM 550, FM 99.9, WSAU.
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8: This is America in the Morning from Westwood One. I'm John Trout. It's Friday, August 7th, 2026. Here's what's coming up on America in the Morning.
9: A Senate committee finds Anthony Fauci in contempt of Congress. Now the big question, will he actually be prosecuted? I'm Steve Futterman.
10: President Trump signed two executive actions on immigration. One deals with birthright citizenship.
5: And they've made a joke out of it.
10: Ed Donahue, Washington.
11: A statement from Mitch McConnell. I'm Clayton Neville.
12: Aaron Farinacci is being charged with first-degree arson for allegedly sparking the Old Trails fire currently burning in Spokane. I'm Jennifer King.
13: The Trump administration is moving ahead with its plans to overhaul Head Start. I'm Lisa Dwyer.
14: A peace bell rang Thursday to mark 81 years ago when the U.S. dropped an atomic bomb on the Japanese city of Hiroshima. I'm Donna Warder.
8: All ahead on America in the Morning. It's 7 after. A Senate committee voted along party lines Thursday to hold Dr. Anthony Fauci in contempt of Congress over his refusal to answer questions at a hearing and his handling of the COVID-19 pandemic. Steve Futterman reports that instead of having the full Senate vote on the contempt charge, it went directly to the Department of Justice, who will decide Fauci's fate.
9: 1 week after this.
15: It is a total disgrace what you did to this country. Who the f- do you think you were for doing that?
9: The Republican-controlled Senate Homeland Security Committee gathered to consider holding Anthony Fauci in contempt. Last week, Fauci refused to answer all questions, more than 100, resulting in a bit of political theater when Republican Josh Hawley asked Fauci this.
16: What day of the week is it today?
17: On the advice of counsel, I respectfully decline to answer based upon my rights under the Fifth Amendment to the Constitution.
16: What color tie are you wearing?
17: On the advice of counsel.
9: Like last week, it became a battle between Republicans and Democrats, but with the GOP holding an 8-7 majority, the eventual result was pretty clear. Before the vote, both sides spoke. Republican Ron Johnson from Wisconsin.
18: It's been 6 years since the pandemic began. Last Wednesday's hearing was an excellent hearing from a standpoint of legitimate questions being raised, legitimate questions the American people want answers to. Legitimate questions that some of them only Anthony Fauci, St. Fauci, Mr. Science could answer.
9: Democrats accused the GOP of conducting a witch hunt, and Connecticut Senator Richard Blumenthal compared it to the McCarthy era of the 1950s.
19: Even during the darkest days of the McCarthy hearings, counsel were allowed to speak. We denied that opportunity to Dr. Fauci. And we should hear from his counsel.
9: In the end, Fauci was found in contempt. Normally, the next step would be to take the resolution to the full Senate. But with Senate approval virtually impossible, Rand Paul took the resolution directly to the Justice Department. It will now determine whether to bring charges. President Trump stopped short yesterday of saying exactly what he would like to be done, but did say what Fauci did was, in his words, a lot more serious than a lot of crimes. I'm Steve Futterman.
8: Despite a recent Supreme Court decision, President Trump signs two executive orders Thursday that target birthright citizenship and end a practice he described as birth tourism. Correspondent Ed Donahue reports.
20: The real reason they're here is to have a child, to make that child an automatic citizen, leave our country, and then have a U.S. citizen child. It gives them access under this broken system to welfare benefits, ultimately to the voting booth, and all the other rights and privileges that belong solely to Americans. So that practice of birth tourism is, as of the signing of this order, hereby banned.
10: President Trump signed two executive actions on immigration. One deals with birthright citizenship. It would limit the number of people eligible to become U.S. citizens after being born in the country. The second would curb birth tourism, increasing visa restrictions on people who want to give birth in the U.S.
5: This will give us the right to do it in a much more forceful manner. They've taken birthright citizenship and they've made a joke out of it. And we're actually the only country of size, I think just about the only country, period, that does birthright citizenship. I thought we were going to win it at the Supreme Court. Unfortunately, we had a bad decision, very unfair decision. Our country suffers because of it. and we're ending it a different way.
10: President tried at the start of his second term to end birthright citizenship. 2 months ago, the Supreme Court upheld a broad conception of it, rejecting the president's previous attempts to declare children born to people in the U.S. illegally or temporarily aren't American citizens.
5: We had a very unfortunate decision in the Supreme Court concerning birthright. It was close, but a very, very unfortunate decision. So we're making adjustments because it's very unfair.
10: Opponents had sued, saying the earlier executive order went against the 14th Amendment. The president says he thinks his latest actions would be constitutional.
5: This was not what it was for. This was meant for the babies of slaves. It was right after 1 week or 2 weeks after the Civil War ended. This wasn't for wealthy multi-millionaires, billionaires coming in and bringing 15, 20, 30 children along with them. It's become a big business, and we're ending that business.
10: Ed Donahue, Washington.
8: 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It's 12 after. McConnell's health and suspected wildfire arsonist. When America in the Morning continues after these messages.
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0: America in the Morning continues. Rain not likely in those wildfire areas in the west. Here's AccuWeather.com meteorologist LaTroy Thornton.
1: Today brings no real change to the overall pattern, with hot and dry conditions well in place around interior portions of the Pacific Northwest, thanks to a high-pressure zone centered over the southwest that continues to strengthen through the day today. This feature will result in continued sunshine, with the flow of wind around that high pressure still promoting the start and active spread of any wildfires in the area for the next several days to come. This wildfire risk looks to be the highest from eastern Washington and northeastern Oregon through all but southern Idaho, across the border into much of western and southern Montana, even reaching as far to the south and east as northwestern Wyoming. However, at least a slightly elevated wildfire risk stretches across essentially all of the west away from the immediate coast, as well as into western and central portions of not only the Dakotas, but also Nebraska and Kansas, along with the Oklahoma and Texas panhandles. In terms of precipitation, thunderstorms may turn severe today, with gusty winds from interior portions of the Mid-Atlantic into central New York State and southwestern New England, as well as an area from western Upper Michigan across a large portion of Iowa and a third zone from southeastern Arizona into far southwestern New Mexico, with hail also possible in that Midwest and Great Lakes zone, and blowing dust a potential issue over the southwest area of severe weather. Watch for at least a spotty thunderstorm anywhere from the Texas Gulf Coast through the southeast and Ohio Valley, with many from the south into southern lower Michigan also in line for at least a thunderstorm, while monsoon storms redevelop for portions of the Four Corners states and into Nevada. In Reno, Nevada, today looks hot with sun, the high 99. For Erie, Pennsylvania, expect a humid day with some sun and a thunderstorm around, high 81. That's the nation's weather. I'm AccuWeather.com meteorologist LaTroy Thornton.
0: 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While still absent from Washington, Republican Senator Mitch McConnell is providing an update on his health after recently being hospitalized. Correspondent Clayton Neville reports the update comes amid intense speculation about the Kentucky senior senator's health and a call for transparency on Capitol Hill surrounding McConnell's condition.
2: Senator Mitch McConnell said in a statement released on Thursday that he's been discharged from a rehabilitation center where he was recovering from a fall in mid-June. The statement said that McConnell and his wife, Elaine Chao, are grateful for the well wishes and support and for the care he's received from doctors, nurses, therapists, and hospital staff. The Kentucky Republican said that he would continue to work from home and didn't provide a timeline for his return to the Senate. In coming days, though, senators are expected to begin a five-week recess, essentially giving McConnell until mid-September before the Senate officially is back in D.C. I'm Clayton Neville.
0: The man charged with starting one of the wildfires in Spokane has now admitted to the crime that has destroyed hundreds of homes and businesses in Washington State's second-largest city. With more, here's correspondent Jennifer King.
3: Aaron Farinacci is being charged with first-degree arson for allegedly sparking the Old Trails fire currently burning in Spokane, as well as other fires in the summer of 2025.
4: Would you state your name for the record?
5: Aaron Forrest Farinacci, 1989.
4: Mr. Farinacci, the right to remain silent. Anything you say can be used against you. You have the right to an attorney. If you cannot afford an attorney, one will be appointed to represent you.
3: He was scheduled to be arraigned Thursday, but his lawyer is asking for a competency evaluation.
6: Judge, we have reviewed the information, but we're going to move the court for an order for competency evaluation pursuant to RCW 1077. I provided those documents to Mr. McCullough and the state. They have signed off on those documents.
3: He previously served a decade in prison after killing his adoptive father and shooting himself in 2010.
4: The court does find that there is a significant risk to community safety.
3: Judge Jeremy Schmidt
4: will set bond in the amount of $2 million.
3: According to court filings, County Detective Michael Drapeau says Farinacci confessed to the crime and planned it for weeks, looking up the work of a serial arsonist to make an incendiary device and choosing August 1st because the forecast called for high winds. I'm Jennifer King.
0: 19 after. We're up, we're down. The roller coaster on Wall Street continues. Business news this Friday next, when America in the Morning continues after these messages.
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0: Salad chain Sweetgreen on Thursday cut its full-year outlook and is now projecting steeper same-store sales declines due to diner fears of eating fresh produce during the ongoing cyclospora outbreak. Shares of the salad chain fell more than 15% in trading Thursday. According to CNBC, Sweetgreen has not been implicated in the ongoing outbreak that has sickened at least 10,000 people and led to two deaths. The Food and Drug Administration has pointed to iceberg lettuce supplied by a Taylor Farms facility in central Mexico as the likely culprit. The only nationwide restaurant chain linked to the outbreak is Yum Brands Taco Bell, which is already seeing sales bounce back. And the salmonella outbreak linked to jalapenos is growing, which led a Minnesota woman to sue Chipotle after she was sickened. A generally down day Thursday on Wall Street, where the Dow Jones Industrial Average shed more than 460 points. Uncertainty in the Middle East sent the price of oil higher, and gold hit a seven-week high amid those same Middle East concerns and weak payroll data. A recap from Wall Street and Seth Soutell.
12: I'm Seth Soutell, and this is the AP Market Report. Stocks rallied to the edge of a record on Wall Street after easing oil prices helped calm Wall Street's worries that inflation could get even worse. The S&P 500 jumped 1.5% Monday. The index is just 0.1% below the record it set earlier this summer. The Dow rose 1.3% to an all-time high. The Nasdaq Composite climbed 2.1%. The price of Brent crude fell 4.7%. That helped airlines and other companies with big fuel bills. United Airlines rose 5.8%. Treasury yields moved lower in the bond market. The yield on the 10-year Treasury fell to 4.68%. Seth Soutell, New York.
0: 24 after. One of the nation's best-known early education programs could be in for significant changes when America in the Morning continues after these messages.
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0: America in the Morning continues. It's 26 after. The Trump administration officially announces plans to roll back regulations for Head Start. Correspondent Lisa Dwyer reports on what it means for the program.
1: The Trump administration is moving ahead with its plans to overhaul Head Start, a key early education program for the nation's poorest children. Officials from the Department of Health and Human Services say the changes, now posted online, would encourage more local decision-making by eliminating many federal regulations. The program currently serves around 700 vulnerable children, including those who are homeless or in foster care. The proposed changes would replace extensive federal regulations with state and local requirements. Experts warn it may also lower standards. The public has 60 days to weigh in. I'm Lisa Dwyer.
0: Thursday marked the 81st anniversary of an event that led to the end of World War II. Correspondent Donna Warder reports on the remembrance ceremony of the U.S. atomic bombing of Hiroshima.
2: 黙祷.

0: A peace bell rang at 8:15 a.m. local time Thursday to mark 81 years ago when the U.S. dropped an atomic bomb on the Japanese city of Hiroshima and 3 days later Nagasaki. Hiroshima's mayor Kazumi Matsui criticized major powers for waging wars. He urged them to stop justifying the possession of nuclear weapons. Downplaying the inhumanity of nuclear weapons and accepting the use of force to pursue one's own prosperity risk cycles of violent retaliation that could ultimately result in another Hiroshima or Nagasaki. Japanese Prime Minister Sanae Takeuchi says Japan has maintained its post-war three non-nuclear principles, but even it has fallen short of expressing commitment for sticking with the policy into the future. I'm Donna Warder.
1: America in the Morning for Friday, August 7th, 2026 is produced by Jeff McKay. I'm John Trout. This is Westwood One.
2: And a good Friday morning. It's 59. Temperatures to the mid-80s today with afternoon scattered showers and thunderstorms. I'm Chris Conley, WSAU News. Shipping through the Strait of Hormuz has dwindled as the world watches for any potential deal that could get the shipping lane back open.
3: Just 33 vessels have passed through the Strait of Hormuz so far this week, compared to 50 the week before. Concern and uncertainty continues over the narrow passage in and out of the Persian Gulf. Iran insists it must have control over the strait, effectively closed by Iranian attacks on shipping. Normally, a fifth of the world's crude oil transits through. Talks between Iran and Oman on a reopening deal were said yesterday to be in their final stages, in an apparent reference to the United States. An Iranian spokesman warned against certain parties obstructing the process. Jonathan Savage, Fox News.
2: Court officials in Chippewa County say a resolution's been scheduled in the homicide and sexual assault case against Carson Peters Berger, accused of killing and sexually assaulting his then 10-year-old cousin, Lily Peters, while walking her home from a visit to her aunt's house. There's a pretrial hearing scheduled for August 26th that has now been changed on the court calendar to a resolution hearing. A Schofield woman accused of providing the drugs that led to an overdose last summer may have a plea deal with prosecutors. Marissa Arney is accused of selling drugs to a man who then died in the parking lot of the Wausau Library. We won't know the terms of the plea deal until her next court appearance, scheduled for August 13th. A new federal law reveals hazing incidents on UW campuses. Here's reporter Sean Maloney.
4: UW-Madison recently posted detailed descriptions of 9 hazing incidents involving Greek organizations between 2021 and 2025. Reported hazing included forced push-ups, eating raw onions, and performing to children's music. The Stop Campus Hazing Act requires universities to publicly disclose hazing violations and update reports twice a year. UW-Green Bay and UW-Whitewater also reported incidents. UW-Madison has reported no cases of hazing so far this year. Sean Maloney, WSAU News.
2: Brewers over the Pirates 5-2. They've taken 3 out of 4 from Pittsburgh. They'll play the Twins tonight. Now, the 9 News forecast for Central Wisconsin. Here's meteorologist Justin Lowe.
5: It's Friday, and we'll start out with dry weather today. Sunny skies turning partly cloudy this afternoon. It'll be breezy with southwest winds at 10 to 20 miles per hour, high of 85, and some thunderstorms developing by late afternoon. And a few of those scattered storms early tonight. Then it'll be clearing up with lows in the upper 50s. For your Saturday, sunny and gorgeous out there, a high around 80, northwest wind at 5 to 15. On Sunday, some scattered clouds and warm, chance for a couple of spotty showers and storms, mainly toward the evening hours. A high of 85. I'm 9 News meteorologist Justin Lowe on AM 550, FM 99.9, WSAU.
2: Thank you, Justin. It's day 4 of the Wisconsin Valley Fair. I look forward to seeing you at the fairground starting at 11. Professional rodeo at the grandstand tonight and tomorrow. I'm Chris Conley, WSAU News.
1: This is America in the Morning from Westwood One. Coming up this half hour.
6: Addressing a reported munition shortage and the potential reopening of the Strait of Hormuz. I'm Clayton Neville.
7: Vladimir Zelensky has said that Ukraine has hit more oil facilities deep inside of Russia. I'm Karen Shemas.
0: Scientists are working on creating preventative vaccines for people with a family history of cancer, especially colon cancer. I'm Donna Warder.
8: The U.S. announced it has suspended government operations in Michoacán, a state in Mexico, which is the leading exporter of avocados to the U.S. I'm Jennifer King.
9: The number of Americans applying for unemployment benefits rose last week. I'm Lisa Dwyer.
10: A condo fire has led to an arrest. I'm Katie Clark with details.
1: Back after these messages.
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19: Born on America's darkest day, September 11th, 01, the Tunnel to Towers Foundation, they have been helping American heroes ever since. Heroes like U.S. Army Sergeant William Bernard McKenna, exposed to burn pits. McKenna later died from T-cell lymphoma, leaving his wife, Dina, and two daughters. Tunnel to Towers honored Sergeant McKenna. 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Donate $11 a month. 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
20: A large area extending from northern Virginia and eastern West Virginia through all but far western Pennsylvania and north and east through interior portions of New Jersey, much of the New York metro area, areas south of I-90 in upstate New York and southwestern New England may also face some gusty thunderstorms with a risk for flash flooding later today. The east looks to be rather active today in general, with most places east of the Mississippi River facing at least the chance for an afternoon thunderstorm, with that particular risk highest over the southeast. Showers and storms turn more numerous from eastern Kentucky and Tennessee into western North Carolina and Virginia, although there may also be a thunderstorm around at any time from eastern Oklahoma through central Illinois, Indiana, and Ohio. Otherwise, monsoon thunderstorms again favor Arizona and New Mexico this afternoon, but some of that activity may extend into southwestern Utah and portions of southern Nevada as the rest of the west away from the coast faces a combination of a continuing heat wave and an ongoing elevated wildfire risk. I'm AccuWeather.com meteorologist LaTroy Thornton.
1: 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Oil prices are on the rise again as the U.S. and Iran continue to work on a deal to reopen the Strait of Hormuz. Correspondent Clayton Neville has the latest impacts of war amid reports that U.S. weapons stockpiles are dwindling, something the Trump administration is downplaying.
6: Crude oil prices jumped on Thursday after Iranian state news published a draft plan with restrictive conditions for ship traffic in the Strait of Hormuz. That after prices had fallen about 8% when Treasury Secretary Scott Bessent said earlier in the week that a deal to reopen the Strait of Hormuz was expected in days. Iran and Oman were supposedly working on a deal that could see inbound traffic transit Iranian waters while outbound traffic would go through Omani waters. But new reports suggest more restrictive conditions on through traffic. President Trump confident, though, that the economy will bounce back in the United States and prices will eventually come down.
3: We'll see those days pretty soon again, based on everything I see, as soon as the war ends. And I think it's going to end pretty soon. I don't think they can go much longer.
6: The president reportedly butted heads with Secretary of War Pete Hegseth at Camp David over the weekend as he demanded more answers for a reported missile shortage. But the president said he doesn't have any concerns about munition supplies.
3: They may not be as accurate. They may not be, you know, they're not as elite. We have elite too, but we're watching that very closely. But we have certain types which are very powerful and very good. And we have an unlimited supply and so we're in great shape.
6: Meanwhile, UN officials condemning Iran for a rising number of public executions taking place in that country.
21: We want the international community to take action, to condemn.
6: Israeli ambassador to the UN, Danny Dannon, told Fox News more world leaders should condemn the killings.
21: You know, in September, you're going to have the General Assembly. All the leaders will come to the UN. The Iranian leader will also come to New York City. He shouldn't be welcomed here. He should be condemned for this behavior.
6: The Commissioner for Human Rights confirms that at least 56 people have been executed since March. At least 27 of those have been linked to recent widespread protests against the Iranian regime. I'm Clayton Neville.
1: The war between Russia and Ukraine continues to drag on, and Russia's getting help from North Korea, who's sending a missile unit and launchers along with troops to fight alongside Kremlin forces. Ukraine has struck two oil refineries deep inside Russia, including one of the nation's largest refiners. Correspondent Karen Shamus reports that Secretary of State Marco Rubio, speaking on Fox News, says President Trump remains committed to exploring a path for peace, but the attacks on both sides continue.
22: We're the only country in the world, and President Trump's the only leader in the world that can bring the Russian side and the Ukrainian side to begin to talk about how you end it. The reality is the dynamics have changed just a little bit in that conflict over the last few months. The Ukrainians now are able to conduct long-range strikes deep into Russia, bringing the war toward to the Russian people. What we are willing to explore is whether that new dynamic has in any way opened the door to some negotiated settlement. I know there's going to be, you're going to see some efforts over the next few weeks to see if we can't restart talks between the two sides and bring this war to an end.
7: Ukraine's president, Volodymyr Zelensky, has said that Ukraine has hit more oil facilities deep inside of Russia. Ukrainian forces targeted refineries in Bashkortostan and the Yaroslavl region in an attempt to weaken Russia's wartime economy. They also hit Russian military patrol boats in the Black Sea. Meanwhile, Russian drone and glide bomb attacks across Ukraine killed at least three civilians and wounded several others. Zelensky is urging allies to supply interceptor missiles to bolster Ukraine's air defenses. Speaking a day earlier during a meeting with Britain's defense minister, Zelensky said,
23: This night, again, the signal before the winter, we think that we need the unanimity and we need strong support from your country and from all other European friends, that this is a signal also that Russia gives us and to the world that they don't want to stop.
7: Analysts believe Russia is attempting to exhaust Ukraine through endless barrages. I'm Karen Shamas.
1: With the news earlier this week that the FDA has approved a new blood test designed to detect colorectal cancer early, due in part to the rise of younger adults testing positive earlier in life, scientists are now working to create vaccines for people with a family history of cancer, especially colon cancer. As correspondent Donna Warder reports, groundbreaking work is underway to create a vaccine that teaches the immune system to intercept this type of brewing colon cancer before it turns into a full-fledged tumor.
0: Scientists are working on creating preventative vaccines for people with Lynch syndrome, a family history of cancer, especially colon cancer.
24: My mom passed away in her early 30s of colon cancer. And at the time I was 7 and my sister was 5. And then my sister passed away from brain cancer, glioblastoma, when she was 25.
0: Stacy Norton, a doctor at Houston Methodist Hospital, is taking part in one of two U.S. studies to develop a vaccine.
24: In my third year of medical school, I recall hearing a lecture from one of my internal medicine professors about Lynch syndrome. And I thought to myself, wow, I think my family has that.
0: Dr. Eduardo Villar Sanchez does research at UT MD Anderson Cancer Center in Houston.
2: Lynch syndrome predisposes carriers to develop colon cancer up to 80 to 90% over their lifetime, mm-hmm. compared to 5% risk for the general population. We are cautiously optimistic because we have seen a lower frequency of advanced lesions in the colonoscopies of the participants after the vaccination.
0: Dr. Norton says so far her colonoscopies have come back with no polyps. I'm Donna Warder.
1: 16 till. Avocado shipments into the States halted from Mexico. And will Google make an intelligent decision with Gemini AI? Those stories and more when America in the Morning returns after these messages.
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1: Welcome back this Friday. You're with America in the Morning. It's 14 till. A surprise in the Tennessee primary, where Congressman Andy Ogles lost to Charlie Hatcher, the former state agricultural commissioner who rode support from prominent establishment Republicans to a victory over the controversial congressman who had the endorsement of President Trump. Senator Marsha Blackburn has won the Republican nomination for governor in Tennessee, defeating fellow Republican John Rose in a race in which Trump declined to endorse. Blackburn will take on Memphis City Councilwoman Jerry Green, who's projected to win the Democratic primary. Bill Hagerty was running unopposed for his U.S. Senate seat. The Republican will now face Democrat Marquita Bradshaw in a race he is expected to win. Shifting gears, the United States has suspended government operations in a western Mexican state, including USDA inspections required for avocado exports. Correspondent Jennifer King reports.
9: The U.S. announced it has suspended government operations in Michoacan. The cartel-plagued state in Mexico, which is the leading exporter of avocados to the U.S. because of a threat to U.S. interests.
10: Una suspensión temporal.
9: Michoacan's governor, Alfredo Ramirez Padola, says there's been a temporary halt to avocado inspections there to safeguard workers due to recent extortion arrests. That will disrupt avocado exports. When you think of the danger in Mexico from organized crime, you might not think of U.S. government fruit inspectors, but besides trafficking drugs, cartels also make money through extortion, including of the avocado industry. Over the weekend, Mexican authorities captured a cartel leader nicknamed El Pancho, the leader of the Los Reyes cartel. The U.S. government had offered a $5 million reward for his arrest. I'm Jennifer King.
1: Firings and pink slips handed out this week. Details from correspondent Lisa Dwyer.
11: The number of Americans applying for unemployment benefits rose last week, but layoffs remain in the historically healthy range of the past few years. Filings for jobless aid in the week ending August 1st rose by 1,000 to 199,000. The previous week's figure was revised up by 1,000 to 198,000. Last week, the Federal Reserve's preferred inflation metric came in at 3.7% for June, still well above the U.S. Central Bank's 2% target. If inflation remains elevated, Fed officials say they are ready to raise interest rates, raising costs for businesses and making them less likely to hire. I'm Lisa Dwyer.
1: The Justice Department has concluded an investigation into the Duke University School of Law, determining the school unlawfully discriminated against white and Asian applicants in admissions for three past incoming classes. According to the findings, the DOJ's Civil Rights Division said Duke Law took racial diversity into consideration when admitting students into its 2023, 2024, and 2025 classes, violating the 2023 Supreme Court ruling that limited the use of race in college admissions. The DOJ plans to seek a voluntary settlement with the university to bring its admissions practices into compliance with federal law, but are keeping the door open to suing the North Carolina school. Google confirms it's shutting down Google Assistant on Android starting September 4th and replacing it with Gemini AI. The new old tech guy Chuck Palm has that story.
12: Mark your calendars. September 4th is the last day that Hey Google is ever going to answer you. The Google Assistant is going away on Android phones, Wear OS watches, earbuds, and Android Auto, and being replaced permanently by Gemini. And everywhere else, once that switch flips, there's no going back to the old Google Assistant. 2 years ago, Google ran across the same play on their search itself. They swapped the classic 10 blue links for the Gemini Power AI overviews. In the new AI mode, those answers had a billion monthly users, and the links that you used to click have now been pushed down the page. This is cut from the same playbook. Build the AI version, make it the default, and then don't leave any way back. We're not entirely sure what you're going to lose yet, but the interpreter mode and automated daily briefings have not been confirmed with Gemini. Everything else is just going to shift with a different personality behind it. Google is not asking permission anymore, just like search or with its assistant. If it's worked with your web habits, it'll work on your phone habits too. I guess we'll just have to wait and see. Not everything feels like it's been made better with AI. They just hope that you'll adjust without noticing. Follow the new old tech guy on X at Chuck Palm.
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13: Baseball Thursday, the Braves won their season-high eighth straight game, mauling the Marlins 11-3. Ronald Acuna Jr. homered twice. Red Sox needed overtime to extend their winning streak to eight, but they got it done, outlasting the White Sox 12-11 in 13 innings. Boston got a run in the bottom of the ninth to force extras, where both teams scored in the 10th, the 11th, and the 12th, before Caleb Durbin's third hit of the night brought in the walk-off winner. Cubs came on strong late to shade the Blue Jays 3-2 in 11 innings after being held to just two hits over the first seven by Dylan Cease. Chicago tied the game in the bottom of the ninth on an Alex Bregman two-out, two-strike, two-run shot.
25: Just trying to
14: put a good swing on a good pitch to hit and just kind of battle and compete.
13: They wound up winning it on a throwing error. Brewers buried the Pirates 5-2. Dustin May got the win in his Milwaukee debut after coming over from the Cardinals in a deadline deal. Mets roughed up the Guardians 13-6 to sweep that series. 18 New York hits, including three dingers. A rough start for All-Star Foster Griffin in his first Cleveland start since they acquired him from the Nationals on Monday. Reds hit four solo homers and handed the A's their eighth loss in a row. Padres earned a four-game split with the Diamondbacks. Phillies topped the Nationals. Christopher Sanchez becomes the first 15-game winner in the majors this season. Angels over the Orioles. Twins scored three in the eighth to usurp the Royals. And the Tigers trounced the Mariners. Dylan Dingler homered for the third straight contest. NFL 2026 is underway with the Hall of Fame game last night. The Panthers outran the Cardinals 33-30. Former Georgia Tech quarterback Haynes King threw two TD passes. Then the rookie ran for the winning score as time expired. Induction ceremonies in Canton, Ohio tomorrow as the Hall welcomes quarterback Drew Brees, running back Roger Craig, wide receiver Larry Fitzgerald, linebacker Luke Kuechly, and place kicker Adam Vinatieri. That's Friday Sports.
1: Thank you, Robert. It's 7 till. When we return on America in the Morning, among the stories we're covering, the ice cream man cometh after these messages.
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4: I'm Rusty Halverson. Here's what's happening in agriculture. The Senate Agriculture Committee failed to advance its version of the Farm Bill during Thursday's markup hearing, leaving its path forward uncertain. The committee is now recessed until September, when Republicans are expected to regain a committee majority due to the absence of Mitch McConnell and make another attempt to move the bill forward. There was bipartisan spirit for the farm portions of the Farm Bill, but political divides over the SNAP program were evident from the outset. Several amendments with bipartisan support before the debate were voted down along party lines because of the partisan impasse over state cost-sharing mandates for the SNAP program. New Jersey Senator Cory Booker was frustrated.
5: All of us knew before we walked in this room this is going to fall to a partisan vote over SNAP payments. And so it's hard for me to sit here and participate in the kabuki theater of fiscal responsibility when the last 10 years in America, the profligate spending and deficit spending has been gross and offensive. And I see my colleagues on the other aisle. Let's do DOGE. Let's do this. Nothing has changed.
4: However, Senate Ag Committee Chair John Bozeman said he was making his best and final offer to Democrats over a proposed delay to cost-sharing mandates under the SNAP program. Democrats were demanding a 2-year delay to the implementation of those cost-sharing mandates.
6: I want to be clear, a 2-year delay does not have the support of the majority in Congress or of the White House. The offer before you is the best, and it's the final offer. Should this legislation be defeated today, current law will remain in effect and states with poorly administered SNAP programs will begin to pay for the portion of the benefit cost next year. We've worked very hard to provide a 1-year extension. In return, we've gotten is 2 years or nothing.
4: Agriculture Committee Ranking Member Amy Klobuchar of Minnesota argued Congress had already demonstrated a willingness to spend more in other areas.
7: It is impossible for us to believe that we can't when $70 billion has been requested for the war in Iran and another $70 billion was added to ICE, that we can't find a way to do this extra year to help states across the country. And this is not just blue states at all. It's also a whole bunch of red states.
4: She said a 1-year delay would create inequities among states because those with the highest payment error rates would avoid the cost-sharing requirements longer than states that have already improved their performance. Bozeman said his concessions represented the furthest the White House was willing to go.
8: Now a look at ag prices. Corn is higher to $4.42, soybeans at $11.65, live cattle $2.31, feeder cattle $3.48, class 3 milk for August $16.82, and for September $2.17.23. I'm Chris Conley in the WSAU newsroom. A woman facing charges for a lethal drug overdose has reached a plea bargain. Donald Trump signs a measure that he says will crack down on birth tourism into the U.S. Here's the 9 News forecast for central Wisconsin. Sunny to partly cloudy today. There will be a chance of scattered storms late this afternoon and tonight. Daytime highs will be in the mid-80s. Tonight, temperatures near 60. All the details are coming up on the WSAU Wisconsin Morning News on AM 550, FM 99.9, and Wausau 95.1 WSAU.
9: 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Career and technical educators are professionals who teach the next generation of students going into these fields. 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

0: 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I was a student in these classes when I was in high school. 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And you get to work with students and see them going on to careers in this field. 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And I think when you bring teachers and students together like that, you get to see a different side of their potential. There is nothing more exciting than that.
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8: And a good Friday morning at our Wausau Broadcast Center. We have some clouds. It's 59. Highs 80 to 85. Scattered afternoon thunderstorms are possible. I'm Chris Conley, WSAU News. A Schofield woman accused of providing the drugs that led to a fatal overdose apparently has reached a plea deal. Here's more on the case from reporter Mike Leishner.
9: Marissa Arne is said to have sold the victim drugs back in June of 2025, hours before paramedics found him dead in his home. Autopsy results showed fentanyl in his system and signs that he may have had a heart attack. Arne was scheduled for trial later this month, but during a pretrial conference on Thursday, both sides requested a plea hearing, which was scheduled for August 13th.
8: We won't know the terms of any plea bargain until that court hearing later this month. Court officials say a resolution has been reached in the homicide and sexual assault case against Carson Peters Berger. He is the Chippewa County teen who's accused of killing and sexually assaulting his cousin Lily Peters when she was 10 years old at the time. Reports from Eau Claire say an August 26th court date has now been changed on the court calendar to resolution. It's unclear if that will be a plea hearing or something else like an agreed-to bench trial or a deferred agreement. Governor Evers was asked again, does he think Francesca Hong can win the race for governor? Evers has endorsed Milwaukee County Executive David Crowley, and speaking at the state fair yesterday, Evers said that Hong is focused on other things, like Twitter.
10: That's not a good way to beat Tom Tiffany, and if you start that way, you're going to spend your whole time doing that instead of having somebody like the county executive here talking about the issues.
8: Hong is the favorite, according to the most recent polls, to win the Democrat primary, which is coming up next Tuesday. Donald Trump signs executive orders on birth tourism. You'll hear about that when we come right back.
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8: Now 6:04 at WSAU, Donald Trump has signed two executive orders, both connected with birthright citizenship. Here's Fox News Radio's Natalie Chuck in Washington.
12: Now, these two orders were signed. One expands restrictions to birthright citizenship, denying it for children born to members of specific groups like terrorists. The other, though, banning birth tourism. That's when people who are pregnant come to America, typically on a tourism visa, but really it's to give birth so that their baby is a U.S. citizen. Data shows this makes up less than 1% of births in the U.S. each year, but the president is concerned about these children using welfare benefits and voting.
8: Donald Trump also hosted Team USA at a White House reception. It honors American athletes who took part in the 2026 Winter Olympics and Paralympics. The president also talked about keeping biological men out of women's sports.
13: It's one of the highest pleasures of the presidency to be able to support our nation's best athletes, and that's what they are, and celebrate the champions of Team USA under the Trump administration. We're doing everything we can to protect the cherished sporting traditions that have long been part of our nation from the beginning.
8: A man suspected of starting one of the wildfires near Spokane, Washington, was in court yesterday at an arraignment. Bond for Aaron Farnucci was raised from $1 million to $2 million. Investigators say that he confessed to starting one of the other fires and said that he had started some 25 other fires in the region since last July. Professional rodeo at the grandstand at the Wisconsin Valley Fair tonight. Yesterday was opening day for the Wisconsin State Fair.
14: Doors opened at 10 a.m. Thursday for the fair's 175th anniversary. If you're headed out to the fairgrounds in West Allis, be aware that all bags are being searched on the way in and that restrictions on the number of bags you can have are lifted. You can find a full listing of events on the fair online at wystatefair.com. Visitors to the Cream Puff Bakery at the Dairy Building will find that it now bears the name of Tony Evers in honor of the governor's longtime support of the Wisconsin State Fair and State Fair Park.
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8: Now 6:05 at WSAU. There could be some unsettled weather in the late afternoon and evening. Here's the 9 News forecast with meteorologist Justin Lowe.
16: In the weather for today, breezy and warm, sunny to partly cloudy skies. There's a chance for some scattered storms, but not until mid to late afternoon. Highs in the mid-80s with a southwest wind at 10 to 20. Tonight, a couple of storms lingering into the early evening. Then we'll see the skies clearing up with a low of 59. For your Saturday, it looks like a gorgeous day with plenty of blue skies, a high around 80 and low humidity, a northwest wind at 5 to 15. On Sunday, it'll be a warm day again with highs in the mid-80s. There's a small chance for a couple of scattered showers or a storm, some scattered clouds as well. I'm 9 News meteorologist Justin Lowe on AM 550, FM 99.9, WSAU.
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8: Sports? It looked like the Pirates had the Brewers' number. Well, surprise, the Brewers took 3 out of 4 with a 5-2 win yesterday afternoon. Dustin May earned the win, his first start since coming to the Brewers at the trading deadline. He struck out 5 over 6 innings of work. Brewers are on a 2-game winning streak, and they host the Twins tonight. 6:05 on WSAU. In the Northwoods League, things got interesting yesterday. First place Lakeshore lost, and the Woodchucks won, beating Kenosha 5-4. The Chucks are just a half game back in the standings, with the final 2 games to be played today and tomorrow. Green Bay beat Wisconsin Rapids 8-6. Packers were without their top running back for practice yesterday. Josh Jacobs was out with a groin injury. It is not said to be serious. Packers family night coming up tonight with an open workout at Lambeau Field followed by fireworks. That's sports on WSAU. Now, the WSAU real-time market ticker. The Dow fell 464 yesterday, settling at 53,885. Broader markets were slightly lower. Asian markets were mixed. Japan's Nikkei was down in a narrow range. Hong Kong's Hang Seng was up. And crude oil is up from $75 to $77 a barrel. At our Wausau Broadcast Center, cloudy 59. I'm Chris Conley on Central Wisconsin's only local news station, WSAU.
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8: And a good morning. Welcome to the WSAU Wisconsin Morning News. At this time yesterday, were we not talking about some of the loudest concerts at the Wisconsin Valley Fair? I mean, I live just on the other side of Stewart Avenue, a couple of blocks up from Marathon Park. On a beautiful night like it was last night, I can sit on my back porch and hear the concerts. I had suggested yesterday that Ted Nugent and Alice Cooper were in a virtual tie for the loudest concerts that I can remember. Now, I've only lived in this house for the last 5 years. Skillet last night may have joined that discussion in a 3-way tie. You could just tell from the cheers after each song that the crowd was loud, and Skillet was loud too. The cat, Coco Kitty, and my world's most famous Great Dane, Argos, were not Skillet fans. No, unusual behavior and unusual sounds in the neighborhood. By the way, someone suggested this a long time ago. Said, Chris, why don't you do on-air dream analysis? That is, when you have a really good night. Again, you only dream when you're in REM sleep. So if you wake up the next morning and say, gee, I remember I was dreaming this, that means that you probably got a good night's sleep. Well, I had an unusual dream yesterday, and I'm pondering what it means. You might hear this dream and say, Chris, that means that you need psychiatric help. Maybe. Here was my dream, and it involved my much-beloved, most famous Great Dane in all of central Wisconsin, Argos. Now, I drive a very big car, a gas-guzzling, huge car, a black Ford Expedition. I've nicknamed it the Beast. Is it a bigger car than what I need? Probably. Is it wasteful when it's just me in the car doing errands? Probably. But it's a great dog car. When Argos the Great Dane and Emerald the mutt that looks like a potato, when I want to take the dog somewhere, there's lots of room in the back for the dogs. So it's a really good dog car. All right, so here is the dream. And in this dream, everyone's clothing stayed on. Whew! Argos and I were going out for a ride in the Ford Expedition. And I pulled over somewhere because I wanted to go into the store. And I left the car running. I was only going to, like a convenience store, I was going to run in and run out. And while I was in the store, Argos hopped into the front seat of the car. And somehow, either with his big butt or his mighty snout, Argos knocked the gear shift on the car from park into drive. and that as I'm coming out of the store, I see the car rolling away down the street. So in my dream, I'm chasing after the car, but even the car just rolling away is faster. I can't keep up. Now, in the dream, the car didn't crash into another car. It just rolled down the street. But eventually, as the street veered off to one side, the car, of course, kept going straight. That Argos may be able to knock the gear shift from park into drive, but he's not steering or anything. And the car goes off the road and crashes into a house. There were people inside the house. And again, in this dream, they're kind of shrugging their shoulders like, that's unusual. No one's hurt. You have insurance, right? Right. And I remember becoming concerned that, you know, the police are going to come and they're going to take Argos, my beloved Great Dane, away from me. So that's my unusual dream. What does it mean? I don't know. Would some dream interpreter, some soothsayer say, Chris, you have a secret fear of losing your dog? Maybe. Chris, you have some secret fear of causing large-scale harm to someone else's life, and you're not sure if you can do anything about it, perhaps. Or maybe, Chris, you just need psychological help. What does it mean? My dream last night, very vivid, was that Argos put the car into drive and it rolled down the street. I don't know. It's open for interpretation. I have another dog story that's going to make you part angry and part sad. And I will share it with you next. It is 6:16 on the WSAU Wisconsin Morning News.
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8: And you're starting your day on the WSAU Wisconsin Morning News. Good morning to you. I'm Chris Conley. This is a dog story that is not a dream. It's a dog story that is real. And it's a story that makes me part sad and part angry. A former Thiensville police officer who shot two dogs has been cleared of criminal wrongdoing. This is the case of now former officer Richard McCormick, and I think that everything about this story stinks. Officer McCormick was off duty and was outside of his jurisdiction. That is, he's a Thiensville police officer. He was not in Thiensville. He was in a neighboring community. I believe that he was in Mequon. Yes. Yes, he was. And he hears, because he's in his squad car, but he's off duty. So he hears the Mequon dispatch saying that there are two stray dogs running around a neighborhood. Could we please send a police officer over there to try and catch the two stray dogs? Well, the officer who is off duty and out of his jurisdiction, Richard McCormick, picks up his radio and he says, I'm Officer Richard McCormick. I'm from Thiensville, but I happen to be nearby where this call just came in. He says, I know it's nighttime. You guys have limited number of officers. So as a matter of manpower, said, I'll investigate. Okay. And when he turns onto the road where there's the report of the two dogs running around, he says the dogs begin coming towards him. That's when he pulled out his service weapon and shot at the dogs 16 times. One of the dogs was hit multiple times, I believe 5 times. And yet, the dogs were not rabid or aggressive. The dash cam and body cam, which was still being worn, shows that one of the dogs came up to the police squad car as if he was ready to jump in the back seat. That this was a dog that was somebody's pet and thought, oh, here's a car that's going to take me home. Instead, Richard McCormick fired at the dogs. They ran off. One of the dogs that was hit multiple times was found days later. And there's been a family that's adopted him, that they nursed the dog back to health. After being hit 5 times, the dog survives the shooting ordeal. And the new family, Danielle Dietz is now the dog's owner, and she's named him Ranger. So you would think, this is a head-scratching case. Friendly dogs that looked like they wanted to jump into the back of the police squad car to be taken home. Instead, this officer, out of his jurisdiction, fires 16 rounds. He hit one of the dogs 5 times. And now the question is, will Officer Richard McCormick face criminal charges for mistreating of animals? And the Ozaukee County District Attorney conducted the investigation and said, no, no criminal charges in this case. What? The statement from the DA, Benjamin Lindsay, says he did not believe that they'd be able to prove beyond a reasonable doubt that there was criminal intent, that Officer McCormick would argue that he was acting in self-defense. By the way, the video that's available of this incident contradicts that. Or at least a jury would have a moment of pause and scratch their head about this. But in the end, the district attorney says, we're not going to take a case in front of a jury where we can't prove the charge in front of beyond a reasonable doubt. And I disagree with that. There are animal control advocates who had spent months pushing for accountability. And they say that this outcome, not at least bringing the case to a jury and letting them decide about Officer Richard McCormick, is an outrage. I agree. What was Richard McCormick's fine? He was given a civil forfeiture of $500. They say that that was a count for mistreatment of animals, which, by the way, Officer McCormick has readily agreed to because that's the lesser charge. Again, the district attorney says prosecutors would not have been able to prove that McCormick was not acting in self-defense. In a memo to law enforcement explaining the decision, the DA wrote, "The state would not be able to establish beyond a reasonable doubt that Officer McCormick did not reasonably believe that the dog posed a threat of serious bodily harm and that his initial use of force was necessary to terminate that threat." So here's what the dog's owner, Danielle Dietz, now says. Danielle Dietz, again, nursed this dog back to health who was shot five times. Dietz says, "I was shocked that all he got was a slap on the wrist." She goes on to say, "I'm irate and disappointed at the same time. I think the DA's office let down a lot of people today, especially the people in Thiensville," which is where the officer was from. The incident dates back to April 23rd. Now, look, even if there's a doubt, said, "I don't know what a jury would decide here, but the jury's going to look at the case. The officer's going to say, well, it was dark. These two dogs were coming at me. I don't know. Friendly dog, not so friendly dog." But again, there is at least some video, either from dash cam or body cam or both, that shows the dogs approach the car and are kind of like sniffing around as if they thought, oh, a car is here to take me home, that these dogs had been used to going on car rides before. I would say, when in doubt, put this controversial case in front of a jury and let them decide. Right? I mean, everyone says if you're a prosecutor or if you're a defense lawyer, we have to trust the system, that we present evidence and we call witnesses and then a jury decides. My humble opinion is this was a case where the jury should decide. I am glad that Officer McCormick has since resigned his badge. That's appropriate. And most importantly, I'm happy that Ranger has found a loving home and has a family to take care of him. 6:27, I have Fox News commentary, the news at 6:30, and then Friday's musical stumper coming up next.
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13: The Democratic Socialists of America are screaming DSA over USA. And if people actually listen to what they're promising and who they are, their own survey says 85% white, 80% with a college degree. This is not the old Democratic Party. These are folks who were told by the institution, the academic institutions, fork over six figures, get a degree with us. You can support yourself, have home ownership, maybe own a small business, be able to live the American dream, however you define that. And they're disappointed. Their grievances are weird, though, because if you actually listen to what they're promising, I don't think Republicans right now should just say, oh, socialism, socialism. They should explain to people what that means. That means no private ownership. That means health care for all, which sounds great, but costs too much. And I actually think letting them talk and explaining who they are and showing who they are is a great benefit to the Republican Party.
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8: Some clouds around now and this afternoon, some scattered showers and thunderstorms are possible. Good morning, I'm Chris Conley, WSAU News. President Trump says he's trying to end so-called birth tourism with an executive order that was signed yesterday.
15: Claiming thousands of foreigners are traveling to the U.S. to give birth, President Trump signed an executive order to end birth tourism.
26: This wasn't for wealthy multi-millionaires, billionaires coming in and bringing 15, 20, 30 children along with them.
15: The president's executive order is intended to clamp down on visas issued to foreign visitors suspected of traveling to the U.S. to deliver a child. Earlier this year, the U.S. Supreme Court reaffirmed birthright citizenship in an opinion striking down an order from President Trump that would have ended automatic citizenship to children born to parents living in the U.S. illegally. At the White House, Jared Halpern, Fox News.
8: President Trump also denies that U.S. missile stockpiles are running low after he and War Secretary Pete Hegseth clashed during a cabinet meeting at Camp David. Here's Fox News Radio's Peter Ducey from the White House.
26: We have literally massive amounts of ammunition.
27: That's what the president learned during a Camp David meeting last week, where, according to the Washington Post, he demanded answers from Defense Secretary Pete Hegseth on why he had apparently been misled on extreme munitions shortages. And Trump vented at Hegseth that he thought the munitions issue, quote, had been fixed.
26: We always want more. We have to have more. We have other things maybe come up. Maybe come up and maybe don't come up. Hopefully nothing else does come up.
27: The president posted, I am extremely happy with the job that Pete Hegseth is doing. President Trump says his Iran policy hasn't depleted stockpiles, but Biden's Ukraine policy did.
8: Iranian officials say a deal with Oman to regulate shipping in the Strait of Hormuz is close. From Tel Aviv, Fox News Radio, Steve Harrigan.
28: The agreement would give Iran control over ships entering the strait and Oman control over departing ships. The U.S. is expected to reject any demands from Iran for transit fees. And in the Red Sea, Iranian-backed Houthi terrorists launched fresh attacks against Saudi Arabia, firing missiles at two oil tankers. The Houthi attacks have slowed exports through the Red Sea and in the past have caused spikes in oil prices. They also risk creating a wider war with the threat of retaliation by Saudi Arabia. The Houthis also attacked military camps in Yemen, killing at least 38 soldiers.
8: A man accused of starting the Old Trails fire in Spokane, Washington, was in court yesterday. Bond for Aaron Farinacci was raised from $1 million to $2 million. Prosecutors say he admits to starting earlier fires dating back more than a year ago, although those fire attempts failed to spread. A woman suspected of delivering the drugs in a fatal overdose has reached a plea bargain. You'll hear about that when we come right back.
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8: Now 6:34 at WSAU. A Schofield woman accused of providing the drugs in a fatal overdose has a plea deal. We won't know the terms until a court appearance next week.
7: 30-year-old Marissa Arn was scheduled to face trial for reckless homicide later this month, but on Thursday, both sides asked the judge for a plea hearing, which was scheduled for August 13th. Arn is accused of selling drugs to the victim in the parking lot of the Wausau Library. Later that day, first responders were called to his home, where he had died. Autopsy results showed fentanyl in his system, along with signs of a heart attack. Arn is facing up to 60 years in the state prison system. Terms of the plea deal won't be known until next week's hearing. Mike Leishner, WSAU News.
8: In a separate case from Chippewa County, court officials say a resolution has been scheduled in the homicide and sexual assault case against Carson Peters Berger, accused of killing Lily Peters, his cousin. Multiple reports in the Eau Claire area say that court officials have shifted an August 26th court date to a resolution hearing. It's not clear if that means there's been a plea bargain reached or if an agreement for a bench trial or a deferred agreement has been announced. The now 18-year-old was 14 when he allegedly killed Lily Peters while walking her home from a visit with her aunt. Dozens of protesters are getting help from a Wisconsin nonprofit. Freedom Inc. has bailed out dozens of protesters who were arrested this week while police were dismantling the encampment at the site where Corey Ruiz was shot and killed by Madison police officers. Police took a number of people into custody, removing personal belongings and other items from Williamson and Baldwin streets. Officers say five fires were set, and some accused protesters emptied out dumpsters and threw items at officers. A Wisconsin disability advocate says proposed cuts to Medicaid should concern everyone, especially those who are receiving services. After traveling 125 miles by wheelchair from the Fox Valley to the state capitol, Carl Schulze says disability can touch anyone without warning.
16: Disability doesn't discriminate by party, by bank account, or by the job you held the day before everything changed. A sudden injury, a progressive disease, or simply aging into the years of needed care can move anyone from independence to reliance on this program overnight.
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8: We've been dealing with road work off the 29 Wisconsin River Bridge all week, and there are no delays. The westbound ramp to I-39 South is closed. There are also new lane shifts as you travel on 51 South approaching the Highway 29 merge today. Road reports are brought to you by Smith Brothers Meats in Colby. Great on the grill, oven, or smoked. Tender baby back ribs, $3.49 a pound from Smith Brothers Meats. 822 South Division Street in Colby. Here's the 9 News forecast with meteorologist Justin Lowe.
18: It's Friday and we'll start out with dry weather today. Sunny skies turning partly cloudy this afternoon. It'll be breezy with southwest winds at 10 to 20 miles per hour, high of 85, and some thunderstorms developing by late afternoon. And a few of those scattered storms early tonight. Then it'll be clearing up with lows in the upper 50s. For your Saturday, sunny and gorgeous out there, a high around 80, northwest wind at 5 to 15. On Sunday, some scattered clouds and warm. Chance for a couple of spotty showers and storms, mainly toward the evening hours, a high of 85. I'm 9 News meteorologist Justin Lowe on AM 550, FM 99.9, WSAU.
8: Thank you, Justin. It's 59 degrees. In sports, the Brewers' winners and playoff possibilities have emerged for the Woodchucks. You'll hear about those in sports next.
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8: In sports, Jackson Churio has hit home runs in back-to-back games. Brewers beat the Pirates 5-2. A win for Dustin May, the newly acquired pitcher from just before the trading deadline. Brewers and Twins tonight at 6:05. Northwoods League, the Woodchucks were winners 5-4, and first-place Lakeshore lost. So the Woodchucks, with two games left in the season, are only a half game back. Green Bay beat Wisconsin Rapids 8-6. Packers family night at Lambeau Field. Josh Jacobs missed practice yesterday with what the team describes as a not serious groin injury. That's sports on WSAU.
2: Job growth likely picked up in July, offering reassurance that the labor market remained resilient. Reuters economists predict that non-farm payrolls likely increased by 80,000 last month. The Labor Department's employment report, due out today, is expected to show the employment rate remain unchanged at 4.2%. SK Hynix said it will invest just over $38 billion to build two new memory chip manufacturing plants. Memory prices have surged because of short supply and huge demand, with investors watching closely for any changes to the supply-demand imbalance. Volkswagen's top investor is calling on the auto giant to take immediate action to fend off intensifying competition from Chinese car brands. CNBC reports that the carmaker also confirmed that it is looking to cut up to 100,000 jobs as it seeks to counter a profit slump. Futures have risen this morning ahead of the big jobs report later today. NASDAQ futures up by more than 100 points. That's your money now.
8: Thank you, Nicole Murray. On the WSAU real-time market ticker, the Dow is down 464. Trading begins at 53,885. During their overnight trading, Asian markets were mixed. Japan's Nikkei was slightly lower. Hong Kong's Hang Seng was up. In downtown Wausau, some high fair weather clouds. We could see unsettled weather later this afternoon and into the early evening. Highs will be in the low to mid-80s. 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I'm Chris Conley on Central Wisconsin's only local news station, WSAU.
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8: Come on, let's have some fun. This is the musical Stumper. The remake from Motley Crue of Brownsville Station's Smokin' in the Boys' Room. All these songs were on the charts on this day, August 7th. Do you know what year?

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Dire Straits sings, "I Want My MTV." Actually, Sting did the vocals on this part of Money for Nothing.

0: that's the way you do it. You play the guitar on the MTV. That ain't working, that's the way you do it.
1: I've got a Prince song that was on the charts that you haven't heard in a long time. And by the way, Prince, I mean, he's not capable of doing bad songs. Here comes Pop Life.

This was from Amy Grant's first non-Christian album. It was called Unguarded. She began singing pop songs instead of religious songs. Her fans went crazy thinking that she's suddenly in the throes of the devil. Amy sings for me now. This is Find a Way.

ready to charge into the top five. Again, we're trying to see if you can guess the year that all of these songs were hits on August 7th. At number five, this would eventually go to number one. Here's Aretha Franklin on the Freeway of Love.

number four on this day from the movies. From Back to the Future, Huey Lewis and the News, and The Power of Love.

I told you that Sting was also in the top five. This is his solo hit at number three. If you love somebody, set them free.

right, the number one song on this day, I'm Sorry, I'm Not a Fan, even though it was a really big hit. Topping the charts on this day, August 7th, it's Tears for Fears and Shout.

0: All right, have you got the year? Let's see. Jennifer, Jeremy, and Thomas. I'm looking at people who have texted in. You're all right. These are the hits of this day, August 7th, 1985. And Mixmaster Chris will have another musical stumper on Monday morning, right after the 6:30 news on WSAU.
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0: When it comes to supplements, two things matter most. 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
1: 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I'm Chris Conley on AM 550, FM 99.9, and Wausau 95.1 WSAU. Hope your morning is off to a good start. Mine, meh, not so much. You know, a lot of times, I'm getting dressed in the dark. When my alarm goes off at 3, and then I'm up out of bed at 3:30, I can snooze for a half hour if there's no breaking news that requires me to get an earlier start in the morning. But a lot of times, I don't immediately turn on the lights. So I'm kind of fumbling around for whatever clothes I'm going to wear. Now, today, I'm at the Wisconsin Valley Fair. I'll be near the East Gate from 11 this morning till 2 in the afternoon. Hope to say hello to you. We do have Badgers magnet football schedules to give away, too. That's free. One for your toolbox, one for each refrigerator in your home. The refrigerator in the basement or garage, and the one in the kitchen, too. We appreciate that. So I need a WSAU logoed polo shirt. I've got a couple of them, and a lot of times that's a factor of how recently have I done laundry. So it's night, it's dark, and I'm fumbling through the laundry basket of clean clothes, and I find my blue WSAU logo shirt. I didn't realize when I was putting it on, though, that this shirt either got caught on something or the cats have been digging at it, because it's got two holes in it. One right next to the WSAU logo and one up on the right side collar. I don't think that this shirt is wearable, even for a fair appearance. So I think I have to make a stop home before I head out to the fairgrounds and see if the black WSAU logo shirt, that's more like a golf shirt, a higher quality shirt that is less likely to tear or rip or just show the signs of wear and tear. I've got to see if that's made it through the laundry recently. So a quick change. I live near Marathon Park, so it's not a big deal. It's kind of on my way. But these are the dangers of trying to get yourself dressed without the lights on. Maybe that ought to change. It is 6:59. The news at 7 is coming up next.
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1: 7 o'clock, some clouds, it's 59, temperatures in the lower 80s today with scattered afternoon thunderstorms.

0: I'm Chris Conley, WSAU News. A woman from Schofield accused of providing the drugs in a fatal overdose case apparently has reached a plea deal.
1: 30-year-old Marissa Arn was scheduled to face trial for reckless homicide later this month, but on Thursday, both sides asked the judge for a plea hearing, which was scheduled for August 13th. Arn is accused of selling drugs to the victim in the parking lot of the Wausau Library. Later that day, first responders were called to his home, where he had died. Autopsy results showed fentanyl in his system along with signs of a heart attack. Arn is facing up to 60 years in the state prison system. Terms of the plea deal won't be known until next week's hearing. Mike Leishner, WSAU News.
0: A Tomahawk manufacturing plant is going to shut down. 76 jobs will be lost. It is Samuel Pressure Vessel Group. They say they are going to close their facility on Bridge Street in Tomahawk. They did have to notify city and state officials. They say the plant began the shutdown process back on August 4th, and all employee separations will be finished by December 31st. Affected workers have been notified that their job losses will be permanent. The company says employees will not have bumping rights to displace other workers. There's no union representation and no reason's been given for the facility's closure. A former Thiensville police officer is facing a fine for the mistreatment of animals earlier this year. Richard McCormick resigned from the department after shooting at two dogs in April. One of the dogs died. The other survived, now named Ranger, has been nursed back to health. The district attorney decided against criminal charges, saying that it would be impossible to prove the case in front of a jury. McCormick will be fined up to $500. He's scheduled to be in court in October. The shooting wasn't reported until June by the Milwaukee Journal Sentinel, when three women found the wounded dog and nursed him back to health. The Spokane wildfire arson suspect was in court yesterday. His bond doubled. We'll have an update next.
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0: 7:03 at WSAU. Officials in Spokane, Washington are asking evacuees to be patient. They're still battling historic wildfires there, as we hear from Fox News Radio's Kristen Goodwin.
4: Spokane County Sheriff John Knowles says it will take weeks before officials can let folks back into affected burn areas.
5: That is disappointing news, probably angering news, but the preservation of life is in our foremost thoughts and in the front of every decision we make when we talk about these evacuation zones.
4: Officials have been struggling to contain three major wildfires in the region that have burned hundreds of buildings and forced tens of thousands to evacuate.
5: So far, we don't know of anyone who's lost their life here.
4: The sheriff explaining, while there are minor shifts in evacuation orders, the fire danger is expected to increase over the next few days. Kristen Goodwin, Fox News.
0: The man accused of setting one of the fires, the Old Trail Fire, was in court yesterday. Bond was set at $2 million. The suspect has not yet entered a plea. First will come a mental health evaluation. Tennessee Senator Marsha Blackburn wins the Republican primary there to be governor. It was a crowded field that included a congressman, John Rose. Blackburn said,
6: our work is much bigger than any one candidate or one campaign. We absolutely have to unite as a party and defeat the Democrats.
0: Blackburn will face Memphis City Councilwoman Jerry Green in the general election. Donald Trump's executive orders target birthright citizenship, and they're being condemned by the American Civil Liberties Union. One order restricts birthright citizenship involving the children of foreign diplomatic staff, children of people classified as alien enemies, and children born in U.S. territories. The other bans citizenship for the children born of mothers who entered the U.S. for the sole purpose of having children here. California lawmakers are proposing new rules for how AI chatbots can be used for mental health advice. Senate Bill 903 says AI should help with things like paperwork and support professionals, but not act as a therapist. It would ban companies from calling chatbots therapy and would require a professional to review any AI treatment recommendations. Sports: Brewers got a good win from their new pitcher, Dustin May, acquired just before the trade deadline. He struck out five and worked into the sixth inning. Manager Pat Murphy:
7: great for his indoctrination into our club, you know, for him to come out and make that statement. Did very well.
0: Brewers beat the Pirates 5-2. They'll play the Twins tonight, 6:05 on WSAU.
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0: There are some new traffic patterns around on the 29 Wisconsin River Bridge as you travel to the eastbound on-ramp off of Highway 51. There's a new lane shift. And westbound, the ramp to 39 South remains closed for ongoing construction work. 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Here's a meal everyone will love. 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They're $5.49 for a 20-ounce package at Smith Brothers Meats, 822 South Division Street in Colby. Now, the 9 News forecast for Central Wisconsin. Here's meteorologist Justin Lowe.
8: In the weather for today, breezy and warm, sunny to partly cloudy skies. There is a chance for some scattered storms, but not until mid to late afternoon. Highs in the mid-80s with a southwest wind at 10 to 20. Tonight, a couple of storms lingering into the early evening. Then we'll see the skies clearing up with a low of 59. For your Saturday, it looks like a gorgeous day with plenty of blue skies, a high around 80 and low humidity, a northwest wind at 5 to 15. On Sunday, it'll be a warm day again with highs in the mid-80s. There's a small chance for a couple of scattered showers or a storm, some scattered clouds as well. I'm 9 News meteorologist Justin Lowe on AM 550, FM 99.9, WSAU.
0: Thank you, Justin. It's 59. We'll have more sports when we come right back.
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0: Brewers are still up 5.5 games in the NL Central. They beat the Pirates 5-2 yesterday. The Cubs kept pace, rallying from two runs down to beat the Blue Jays in 11 innings. Brewers and Twins coming up tonight. The Twins begin play today two games below 500. Game coverage at 6:05 on WSAU. Packers were without their top running back for yesterday's practice. Josh Jacobs out with a groin injury. It said not to be serious. Packers family night, an open workout, and then fireworks coming up tonight. In the NFL Hall of Fame game, the Panthers scored on the final play of the game, a rushing touchdown, for a 33-30 win as time ran out. Packers have their first preseason game next Thursday at Pittsburgh. Northwoods League, the Woodchucks won and Lakeshore lost. The Chucks are now within a half game of first place in the Northwoods League. Woodchucks beat Kenosha 5-4. Green Bay over Wisconsin Rapids 8-6. That's sports on WSAU. Here's the WSAU real-time market ticker. The Dow fell 464 yesterday. Trading begins at 53,855. Asian markets were mixed. Japan's Nikkei was slightly lower. Hong Kong's Hang Seng was up. Unemployment numbers for the month of July are due out about a half hour from now. At our Wausau Broadcast Center, clouds and 59. I'm Chris Conley on Central Wisconsin's only local news station, WSAU.
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0: Welcome to the Friday edition of the WSAU Wisconsin Morning News. I'm Chris Conley. Does the airline name Air Wisconsin mean anything to you? If you flew years ago, I mean like the 1970s and early 80s, Air Wisconsin had a small route network that was based in Wisconsin. Flights, for instance, from Appleton to Milwaukee or from Rhinelander to Madison, that they were a small Wisconsin-based airline that flew a Wisconsin-centric route schedule. Well, that changed in the 90s and 2000s. Why? Because Air Wisconsin became a contract flyer. I remember them when they flew the commuter routes for American Airlines. So in other words, you may have flown on an Air Wisconsin flight and may not have even been aware of it. That if you were flying American Airlines, and I think the last American Airlines flight that I took was from Mosinee to Chicago, where you would connect to another American Airlines plane, in my case, to Tampa, Florida. But the segment, the short segment, you're in the air for like 45 minutes, from Mosinee to O'Hare, was flown by Air Wisconsin. Again, how would you not have known that it was an Air Wisconsin flight? Because the side of their planes were painted American Eagle. Because you would have made your reservation through the American Airlines website or through their telephone service or at one of their ticket or gate counters. Again, Air Wisconsin was its own airline, but they flew connecting flights for American Airlines. I think there is also a time that they flew connecting flights for United as well. A lot of times these commuter airline agreements, well, they're in place for a few years, then another airline offers a better deal, or the current airline says we're cutting routes so we won't need you as much, and then they change from one to another. That is the Air Wisconsin that I knew, that they flew as American Eagle, even though technically they were Air Wisconsin. Why do I bring this up? Because, oh, there's an article in the Milwaukee Journal Sentinel today. You may not be able to see it. I've linked to it in Conley's show notes, but it is still behind their paywall. Sometimes that changes once the article's been up for a day or two. Oh, Air Wisconsin, they don't have a deal with American or United anymore. They are their own independent airline. They're not tied into one of the majors. And a lot of airlines say that's the better way to go because the smaller commuter airlines, they get paid by the segment. All right, well, you've got a plane that goes back and forth from Chicago's O'Hare to Mosinee and then back. You do that two times a day, so that's four segments. You get paid for four flights, regardless of how many people are on board. The pay for those airlines is not very good. In fact, I am told that flight attendants and pilots for the smaller regional airlines, they don't make any money. They're hoping that someday, if they fly and build up a reliable and good service record, that they'll get a chance to fly for one of the major airlines, United or Delta or even Southwest, where the money is much, much, much better. So Air Wisconsin doesn't have a deal with one of the larger airlines now. They don't fly the shuttle or connecting flights anymore. Who do they fly for? They fly for the U.S. government. And, oh, the Milwaukee Journal Sentinel is shaming them because they fly for ICE. That when ICE arrests someone, say, in Kansas, but we've got to move them to a detention center, say, in Indiana or Kentucky, a lot of times they are on a flight that's operated by Air Wisconsin. Oh, we've caught more people at the border. These groups of migrants, there's 15 or 20 of them. They've got to be flown to some other place in Texas. A lot of times that's an Air Wisconsin flight. And we are told by the Milwaukee Journal Sentinel. And by the way, the flights that Air Wisconsin flies on behalf of ICE, the cities that I'm referencing when I'm talking about this story may or may not be right because a lot of that is confidential. But we are told that Milwaukee's Mitchell Field is now the number one hub in the entire nation for ICE flights. that people who are in the country illegally and are getting moved from one place to another, or perhaps they're being flown somewhere else because they've got a court hearing somewhere else, or perhaps they are under a final removal order and are being removed from the country. I don't know if Air Wisconsin provides the international flights, like we're sending these people back to Mexico, or back to Guadalajara, or back to El Salvador, or wherever it is that they were supposed to be before they came into the U.S. I'm not sure if Air Wisconsin does that, but the Milwaukee Journal Sentinel writes this article. You'd be shocked to know that the number one hub for ICE people, people who are in ICE custody, who are being transferred from one place to the other, is Mitchell Field in Milwaukee, because Air Wisconsin is doing business with ICE. Now, there are some people who say, well, then I'm not going to fly Air Wisconsin. Well, you know what? Air Wisconsin, I don't think, does any fixed schedule flights right now. They fly charter and as needed for ICE. Why are they shamed for being in this business? Oh, Chris, because it's immoral. No, I don't think it is. That the federal government needs to get some people who've been caught to their court hearings. In some cases, those people need to fly instead of be driven or bust. We catch someone here, but the nearest facility with space is in Kentucky or in Indiana. We have to fly them there. Air Wisconsin has been doing that. Do you remember Avelo Airlines? Avelo Airline was a discount airline for a while. A year ago, they were flying out of Central Wisconsin Airport. Only one type of plane, Boeing 727s, that kept their cost down. One set of parts, one set of training for their pilots and for their flight crews. Avelo flew a couple of times a week. In fact, two times a week to Orlando. And then two times a week back. They were trying to get the vacation business, people who were thinking of Florida vacations or vacations to Disney World. Avelo could not fill their planes and dropped the service. Avelo was in the ICE business too. Bigger planes, I know for sure that Avelo was flying people out of the country. That if you had lost your final court hearing and were being sent back to Mexico, you would be on an Avelo flight. But Avelo was and still is in the vacation flying business. And there are some people who say, oh, I'm so outraged. I won't book an Avelo flight. Never mind that they don't have Wi-Fi, that they don't even give you water or potato chips or pretzels as snacks. No, I'm not flying Avelo because they do business with ICE. Well, then, riddle me this for those with really good memories. I don't even remember the airline that was doing this. But the Biden administration, there was Air Biden. What was Air Biden? Well, when people were caught sneaking into the country in Texas, if we found that they had family members, say, in the Northeast, Air Biden told the airline that they were chartering, said, paint over your airplanes. So we don't want any record of who it is that's flying these planes. But we will fly people from Texas, people in the country illegally, in the middle of the night, to central Wisconsin, the airport in White Plains, to Westchester County Airport. It's in suburban New York City. It can handle big planes. And this mystery airline, chartered by the Biden administration, would fly children to meet with family members. Hey, I'm so-and-so's great aunt. And in the middle of the night, at 2 o'clock in the morning, this plane that was all whited over, you couldn't even tell what airline it was, would land in the middle of the evening. Oh, yeah, you've got family members in the New York area. You've got family members in the suburbs. We'll fly you in. A bus will meet you and we'll take you there to one of those hotels that we're renting out for you in Manhattan. So if you and I want a New York City vacation, say Christmas in New York, sorry, the hotels are all full. They've all been booked up by the Biden administration to house those who are in the country illegally, who then go on to trash the rooms and complain that they can't get room service. They have to rely on the food that's delivered from the government. So why is it that Air Biden is good and gets protection? We don't even know what the airline is. But what Air Wisconsin is doing, trying to stay afloat by providing services for the government, by providing ICE flights, that, we are told, is bad. It's 720 at WSAU.
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3: This is the WSAU Wisconsin Morning News. I'm Chris Conley. I want you to think back to the Billy Joel hit Allentown. Remember, they're living here in Allentown, and they've taken all the coke from the ground, and they're shutting the factories down. It has the line, "Our fathers fought the Second World War and spent their weekends at the Jersey Shore." Being a Northeasterner, I'm a little bit familiar with the Jersey Shore. Very popular beaches, but kind of a working man's vacation spot. Lots of Jersey Shore communities have boardwalks and then public beaches, and you can stay at a beach hotel. Not very luxurious, but it's a room that if you want to spend the whole weekend there, or you want to make it a Friday, Saturday, Sunday thing, and you need a couple of nights to stay, you could stay affordably at a beach rental or at a beach hotel. I just saw a travel blog yesterday that says the cost of a Jersey Shore vacation is through the roof. That if you want to stay for an entire week, say in a rental property near the Jersey Shore, walking distance to the boardwalk and then walking distance to the sand and the surf of the beach, $10,000 for a beach rental. Again, Billy Joel was singing, "Our fathers spent their weekends at the Jersey Shore. It was a working man's vacation within driving distance of a place like Allentown." The Jersey Shore is nice. It's okay. I mean, it's an experience. It's not like going to Martha's Vineyard or to Nantucket or to one of the beaches of South Carolina or Florida. No, nothing like that. Again, a working man's vacation now costs $10,000 for rental. And a lot of the vacationers say not only has the price gone through the roof, at these beachfront places, you can't park your car at the beach. The beach is a walking thing, so you want a beach umbrella and a cooler and towels and maybe a change of clothing. You have to lug all of that, maybe a block or two, to actually get to the beach. Now, by the way, this travel blogger says, oh, don't you worry. Said, you can get about a half-price rental if you're willing to go off-season. Off-season is in early April, where the ocean water is not particularly warmed up yet. Or in September, after Labor Day. Because then some of the days are more like fall days, and you might miss out on a day or two at the beach. Yeah, that's possible. But even then, well, it's half price, and it's off-season, so the weather may not be all that good, and it's still $5,000. One comment for this travel blog is absolutely true. At the $10,000 in-season rate, that's what you would pay for July or August, at $10,000, you could do a vacation to Europe. You could go to the French Isles or to Greece for that much. I'm amazed at how things that used to be affordable these days are not. This day is coming up next. Do you know who Philippe Pettit is? You know a lot about daredevils if you do. That's coming up next.
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7: On this day, we're heard on WSAU, Wausau, Wisconsin, and WKZO, Kalamazoo, Michigan. The two towers were still under construction in 1968, and Philippe Pettit wanted to know everything about them. He kept a scrapbook of articles about the buildings. He rented a helicopter and took aerial photos. He even stole an ID from a worker at the job site. And for months, he pretended that he was a contractor installing the fencing around the upper roof. He pretended to arrive early at the job site on August 6th when he and a friend installed a wire from the roof of one tower to the next. They shot it from one building to the other with a bow and arrow. On this day, August 7th, 1974, Philippe Pettit walked across that high wire, 1,350 feet in the air from one building to the next. He was arrested, but was later released. And on this day, things of great daring can make you famous. I'm Chris Conley.
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7: We've arrived at Friday morning. It's 7:30, 59 degrees. To the low and mid 80s today. I'm Chris Conley, WSAU News. A Schofield woman accused of providing the drugs that led to a deadly overdose last summer apparently has reached a plea deal. The terms will be announced later this month. Here's reporter Mike Leisner.
9: Marissa Arn is said to have sold the victim drugs back in June of 2025, hours before paramedics found him dead in his home. Autopsy results showed fentanyl in his system and signs that he may have had a heart attack. Arn was scheduled for trial later this month, but during a pretrial conference on Thursday, both sides requested a plea hearing, which was scheduled for August 13th.
7: If the case had gone to trial, the 30-year-old could have gotten 60 years in state prison. Court officials in Chippewa County say that a resolution has been scheduled in the homicide case against Carson Peters Berger, accused of killing his then 10-year-old cousin Lily Peters. There are multiple reports that say court officials have scheduled what was going to be a status conference on August 26th to a resolution
3: It's not clear exactly what that means, if there's been a plea bargain that's been reached, or if a bench trial has been agreed to, or perhaps a deferred arrangement. The suspect, now 18 years old, killed Lily Peters when she was 14. He's also accused of sexually assaulting the victim, who was 10 years old at the time of her death. There's a new fact sheet from the Wisconsin Office of Children's Mental Health. It highlights the connection between youth vaping and mental health. Director Linda Hall says a third of high school students have vaped at least once.
10: We know that kids are trying it because they're curious about it or they're stressed and they think it's going to help them with their stress. But unfortunately, what it often does is create a cycle of stress because these vapes are packed with nicotine. One vape has as much as 600 cigarettes.
3: And she says teens are especially vulnerable to nicotine addiction.
10: Kids are starting it at a point when their brains are still developing and their brains are more susceptible to addiction. And so the chemicals in there, the nicotine, the THC, cannabis that's in there, have a better chance of creating an addiction in them.
3: Donald Trump signs executive orders that are designed to crack down on birth tourism in the United States. You'll hear about that next.
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3: Now 7:34 at WSAU. President Trump is taking new steps to restrict birthright citizenship, as we hear from Fox News Radio's Jared Halperin.
12: Months after the U.S. Supreme Court rejected an effort by President Trump to deny birthright citizenship to children born to parents living in the U.S. illegally, an executive order this week now aims to rein in so-called birth tourism.
13: They've taken birthright citizenship and they've made a joke out of it.
12: President Trump is directing officials to deny visas of foreign visitors suspected of traveling to the U.S. to give birth. A second order expands the categories of foreigners whose children would not qualify for birthright citizenship.
13: Oh, we're cracking down very big crackdowns.
12: It's unclear if either of the two orders can survive likely constitutional challenges. At the White House, Jared Halpern, Fox News.
3: Senator Marsha Blackburn is the winner of the Republican primary for governor in Tennessee. She defeated Congressman John Rose. All were running to replace the term-limited Republican governor, Bill Lee. A man suspected of starting one of the wildfires at Spokane, Washington, was in court yesterday. During the arraignment, bond for Aaron Farinucci was doubled from $1 million to $2 million. Arrested by a SWAT team earlier this week when witnesses saw him acting suspiciously in a grassy area with a butane lighter. He allegedly told prosecutors that he had started other smaller fires before, some 25 times, dating back to last summer. Hundreds of thousands of bikers have made their way in South Dakota. The Big Sturgis Motorcycle Rally is underway.
14: The Sturgis Motorcycle Rally is one of the largest motorcycle meetups in the world and brings enthusiasts to the Black Hills of South Dakota. The rally dates back to the mid-1930s with the first Black Hills Classic race, where just 9 riders took part. These days, riders can explore sites like Spearfish Canyon, Mount Rushmore, and the Crazy Horse Memorial. Some of the events scheduled include demo rides and bike shows, stunt competitions, and concerts from Miranda Lambert, Lainey Wilson, Sammy Hagar, Megadeth, David Lee Roth, and more. The 2026 Sturgis Motorcycle Rally runs through Sunday, August 16th. Tanya J. Powers, Fox News.
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3: Let's see how we're doing in our cars this morning. Again, the 29 Wisconsin River Bridge is the focus of construction work. Traveling westbound, the ramp to I-39 south is closed. And as you approach from 51 south to get onto the 29 Bridge east, you'll shift from two lanes to one today. Road reports are brought to you by Smith Brothers Meats in Colby. What's for dinner? Boneless sirloin steak sizzling on the grill. $12.99 a pound at Smith Brothers Meats, 822 South Division Street in Colby. Now, the 9 News forecast. Here's meteorologist Justin Lowe.
15: It's Friday, and we'll start out with dry weather today. Sunny skies turning partly cloudy this afternoon. It'll be breezy with southwest winds at 10 to 20 miles per hour, high of 85, and some thunderstorms developing by late afternoon. And a few of those scattered storms early tonight. Then it'll be clearing up with lows in the upper 50s. For your Saturday, sunny and gorgeous out there, a high around 80, northwest wind at 5 to 15. On Sunday, some scattered clouds and warm. Chance for a couple of spotty showers and storms, mainly toward the evening hours, a high of 85. I'm 9 News meteorologist Justin Lowe on AM 550, FM 99.9, WSAU.
3: Thank you, Justin. 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As you've heard, 80 to 85 for a high today. 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
3: Friday morning sports. Brewers 5-2 winners over the Pirates. They took 2 out of 3 from Pittsburgh. Still ahead by 5.5 games in the NL Central because the Cubs rallied from 2 runs down to beat the Blue Jays. Dustin May, the Brewers' newest pitcher acquired just before the trade deadline, struck out 5 and worked into the 6th inning for the win. The Woodchucks have an opportunity to make the playoffs in the Northwoods League. They beat Kenosha 5-4 and first place Lakeshore lost, so the Woodchucks are only a half game back with 2 games left in their season. Green Bay beat Wisconsin Rapids 8-6. Packers family night coming up tonight at Lambeau Field. Packers running back Josh Jacobs missed practice yesterday with what the team describes as a not serious groin injury. NFL Hall of Fame game. Packers, the Panthers scored a touchdown on the final play of the game to beat the Cardinals 33-30. Packers' first preseason game is next Thursday against the Pittsburgh Steelers. And that's sports on WSAU.
17: Job growth is not expected to show much improvement in July, with payrolls and the unemployment rate expected to hold relatively steady. CNBC analysts predict that non-farm payrolls are expected to post a gain of just 83,000, with the unemployment rate staying unchanged at 4.2%. Sweetgreen cut its full-year outlook as consumer cyclospora fears weighed on its sales. The salad chain has not been implicated in the ongoing outbreak, but other restaurant chains not linked to the contaminated iceberg lettuce have also seen their sales fall. Its shares dropped 15% after the numbers were released. Savers Value Village told CNBC that it is launching a new AI pricing tool to keep product prices consistent and low. CEO Mark Walsh said the technology has already been piloted in 58 stores and has been a success. The advancement comes at a time when secondhand, retail, and thrift markets are becoming more mainstream. Futures have risen this morning. That's your money now.
3: The unemployment numbers are out for July, and it's a disappointing report. The U.S. economy lost 23,000 jobs. The unemployment rate, though, was down from 4.2 to 4.1%. Most private economists were expecting a gain of about 83,000 jobs. It's 59, cloudy with a light breeze at our Wausau Broadcast Center. I'm Chris Conley on Central Wisconsin's only local news station, WSAU.
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3: Hi there, my name is Chris Conley. I am your host on the WSAU Wisconsin Morning News. I'll be at the Wisconsin Valley Fair today near the East Gate from 11 till 2 o'clock this afternoon with Badgers football magnet schedule. They go right on your refrigerator. Hope to see you there. Did you go to summer camp? You know what? In Wisconsin, there are so many cool things to do. I bet there are not as many people that go to summer camp. Summer camp may have been more of a city or a suburbs thing, that if you were a kid who grew up in Brooklyn, my hand just went up, and then later your family moved to the suburbs, that's a pretty common story. My hand just went up for that, too. Maybe it was more likely that summer camp was a part of your experience. I can remember going to the YMCA camp, Camp Teepee. And the only thing that I didn't like about Camp Teepee, Camp Teepee was a pretty cool place, had baseball fields, had a great open meadow that you could do all kinds of activities or games in, had a swimming pool. So, like, your day at Camp Teepee would be games and fun in the morning and then swimming all afternoon. And then some days it would be reversed. Swimming in the morning and then fun and games in the afternoon. And Camp Teepee had a lot of cool hiking trails, too. In fact, I wonder if it still exists. I mean, it's the kind of place because it had a lake there. You could go canoeing or paddleboarding out on the lake. It's the kind of place that just screamed, build condominiums here. So I wonder, are there still enough kids that go to camp? The thing that I didn't like about Camp Teepee is that Camp Teepee had only one or two buses. So it took forever because your bus, it like pulled up right to your house or to me down the street. And then it seemed like you were on the bus forever. And then again, on the bus forever in the afternoon. Why do I bring this up? Because the camping experience is somewhat different in the Middle East. Kids in the Middle East, I mean, imagine how crazy hot it is in the Gaza Strip or in Lebanon or in Israel. A lot of those kids go to camp, too. By the way, in Brooklyn, there were a lot of Jewish camps up in the Catskills. Why? Mostly because if you were an Orthodox Jew, you had dietary restrictions, and most camps didn't keep a kosher kitchen. So you went to a Jewish camp that could meet the dietary requirements of being Jewish. Well, this story shows me that we are never going to make peace with Hezbollah or with Hamas. These are the radicals. Hezbollah controls the southern part of Lebanon. Hamas supposedly is going to disarm in the Gaza Strip. Yet you believe that when a unicorn appears in your backyard and begins putting rainbow sprinkles in the stream that's next to your home. For the camp season, kids across America are roasting marshmallows and they're playing games and going swimming. But in Lebanon, again, this just shows me that we don't have anything in common with these people and that reaching peace agreements with them, impossible. But in Lebanon, camps run by Hezbollah are preparing children for holy war. This is a story from David Schenker, who covers the Middle East as an independent journalist. Every summer, the terror group's Imam El-Mahdi Scott camps indoctrinate young Shiite youth and even offer paramilitary training to some of the older members. Scores of former Mahdi scouts have joined Hezbollah's ranks as they get older. And as Israel and Lebanon continue negotiations after a recent agreement to disarm Hezbollah, the key terror recruitment pipeline continues. The summer camps are open again this year, and they can only undermine the slim chance for peace. The Imam El-Mahdi scouts established in the mid-80s and recognized by the Lebanese government in 1992, pledged to advance Wa'ad el-Faqda, that is, the guardianship of the just, in other words, the teachings of Iran's supreme leader. Primarily underwritten by Iran's Islamic Revolutionary Guard Corps, the group now boasts 75,000 registered male and female campers who attend separate facilities. This summer, the youngest Mahdi scouts are busy playing tug-of-war, playing soccer, and cooking potatoes over campfires, the group's website explains. Tween members are out performing community service, clearing rubble from villages, and preparing care packages for Shiite children who are displaced during the latest Israeli attacks. But older scouts, again, not on the camp's website, but older scouts have a different, decidedly less benign schedule. In July, teenagers and their counselors took a field trip to Iran to attend the funeral of Iran's late supreme leader, the Ayatollah Ali Khamenei, who was killed on the first day of the Iran war by an Israeli airstrike. When scouts turned 16, they literally begin what is described as literary training, a course in the basics of weaponry. Early on, the campers record the values of resistance and sacrifice. In July, the group honored a ceremony to honor former scouts who graduated to join Hezbollah. Many were, quote, martyred while fighting Israel. An article on the group's website reported that the celebration honored these terrorists' journey into scouting, which culminated with martyrdom. And while there is currently no tally of martyrs from the Mahdi scouts, their own publications say that 120 of them have been killed in actions that date back to 2006, the earliest days of recruiting campers as future members of Hezbollah. Ideological indoctrination starts early, judging by the age-appropriate professional-grade print and online magazines that the group produces to help attract new campers. Preschoolers, for example, can enjoy a pencil maze that challenges them to help a rabbit find its way through a labyrinth of mines planted by Israeli occupation soldiers. Or they can collect stickers of Kashkinikovs, that's grenades, and children who are waving Hezbollah flags. Older kids can read about the centrality of martyrdom, illustrated by pictures of Hezbollah caskets at funerals. The education program appears to be working. In October 2025, the Mahdi scouts organized a commemoration for former Hezbollah security general Hassan Nasrallah, who was killed by an Israeli Defense Force website the following fall. The event, held in a 50,000-seat stadium in Beirut, may have been the largest scout jamboree ever. Hezbollah media says 74,000 of their campers attended. Even if the numbers were exaggerated, any observer would describe it as an impressive turnout, that a message, despite sustaining substantial losses in the war against Israel, Hezbollah still has a pipeline of recruits that are waiting to join the fight. Nor does it bode well for peace. Again, this is a fundamental difference between radicalized Muslims like Hezbollah or Hamas. Imagine for a moment that you're a mother or a father. You've given birth to a bouncing baby boy somewhere in the Gaza Strip or in southern Lebanon. You raise the child. You feed the child. You give the child religious instruction. And then at a certain age, according to your culture, send the kid off to camp. Oh, yeah, of course, you know what actually goes on at camp. I mean, at first, it's these pencil maze puzzles and collecting stickers that show you how bad the Jews are. But once they turn 15 or 16, they'll get training in weaponry. They'll get training in how to be a good martyr and how to become part of the Hezbollah pipeline. See, Israel, and in some cases the United States, still have this illusion that we will make peace with these people. Again, I was going to summer camp at age 15. I was playing baseball. I was going canoeing on the big lake. We were going hiking. We had camping bonfires, and we spent part of the day swimming. No, the Hezbollah campers, they're learning how to kill people. And we somehow think that, we have a peace agreement. Israel is going to pull back from southern Lebanon. An international peacekeeping force will go in there. And then Hezbollah and then Hamas, which controls the Gaza Strip second area further to the south. These people are all going to miraculously lay down their arms and live in peaceful harmony with their Jewish neighbors. No, not going to happen. Because since they were young teenagers, they've gone to summer camp that have taught them the joys of martyrdom, the 72 blessed virgins waiting for them once they lay down their life for Allah, and how Jews are evil and are to be killed. There's no peace to be had with people who are radicalized like that. Coming up next is my Friday on Faith. I want to talk to you about a new Bible study group that's starting up in our area. No, you can't attend, but you can still pray for them. And you'll hear about it next.
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22: It's four words no parent should ever hear. Your child is sick. It's four words that change everything. Those four words can define a family. It's four words that are filled with pain, heartache, and grief. And with those four words, the innocence and joy of childhood disappears. But Starlight has taught us four other words that

0: prayers for something new. My church, The Cross, on Grand Avenue in Schofield, is starting a new Bible study at the Lincoln Hills Youth Prison in Lincoln County. The Cross already does jailhouse Bible studies once a week at the Marathon County Jail, with separate sessions for male and female inmates. The Lincoln Hills Bible study has been a long time in coming. An employee at Lincoln Hills attends our church, and she asked whether such a Bible study was possible. Yes, but there are protocols, and it's taken months to set down the rules and guidelines. That has finally been accomplished. I attended a Career Day event at Lincoln Hills many years ago. Some of my memories were this. Everyone seems very, very young. The students I met with were pleasant and respectful. I almost had to keep reminding myself that each one of them did something awful to be sent there. The students in the culinary arts program prepared and served an excellent meal for lunch. The Bible study is something different. I imagine it is completely voluntary. Perhaps there are some young people who will attend just because it's something new, and something is more interesting than doing nothing. Others may come with a completely open mind, and for some at least, studying and learning about God's Word will be life-changing. Everyone at Lincoln Hills has something in common. They will all be getting out when they reach adulthood. What a blessing for them if they learn of God's love for them, and that turning to Him can literally change their lives. And it's a blessing for everyone else, too, people like you and me, if these youth, who will someday walk among us, are set on a different path. The Lincoln Hills Bible study reminds me that no lives are beyond redemption. I pray for those who will attend, and that they will come to learn that God loves them, and that the stories of their lives have not yet been written. I'm Chris Conley.
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0: Sunshine is starting to work through some earlier cloud cover. It's going to be partly sunny today with temperatures 80 to 85. We're at 60 degrees now. I'm Chris Conley, WSAU News. Shipping has slowed again through the Strait of Hormuz. Shipping companies and nations are waiting for any deal between the U.S. and Iran.
5: Just 33 vessels have passed through the Strait of Hormuz so far this week, compared to 50 the week before. Concern and uncertainty continues over the narrow passage in and out of the Persian Gulf. Iran insists it must have control over the strait, effectively closed by Iranian attacks on shipping. Normally, a fifth of the world's crude oil

0: oil transits through. Talks between Iran and Oman on a reopening deal were said yesterday to be in their final stages. In an apparent reference to the United States, an Iranian spokesman warned against certain parties obstructing the process. Jonathan Savage, Fox News.
1: About a half hour ago, a disappointing jobs report was released looking at the month of July. The number of jobs created for the economy fell by 23,000. Economists had been expecting a larger increase. The unemployment rate for July is still down from 4.2 to 4.1%. Court officials say a resolution hearing has been scheduled in the homicide case against Carson Peters Berger. He's accused of killing and sexually assaulting his niece, his cousin, Lily Peters, who was 10 years old at the time of her death. What was scheduled for a status conference on August 20th is now changed to a resolution hearing. It's not clear whether if there is a sentencing hearing or a plea bargain, or perhaps an agreement for a bench trial or a deferred agreement. A Schofield woman accused of providing the drugs that led to a fatal overdose last summer appears to have a plea deal with prosecutors. Marissa Arne is accused of selling drugs to a man in the parking lot of the Walsall Library. Hours later, he was found dead at his home. Toxicology reports show fentanyl in his system, and that may have led to a heart attack. Arne faces a felony count of reckless homicide by delivery of drugs. If the case went to trial, she could have faced up to 60 years in prison. A Tomahawk manufacturing plant is closing. 76 jobs will be lost when Samuel Pressure Vessel Group shuts down at the end of the year. Their facilities on Bridge Street in Tomahawk. They notified state and city officials that they began the shutdown process on August 4th, and it will be finished by the end of December. Affected workers have been told that their job losses will be permanent. That includes people who are working as fabricators, machine operators, welder operations, production supervisors, and others. There's a new report that looks at fraternity hazing on the UW campus. You'll hear about it next.
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1: 804 at WSAU. A new federal law reveals hazing incidents on college campuses around the country, including within the UW system.
7: UW-Madison recently posted detailed descriptions of 9 hazing incidents involving Greek organizations between 2021 and 2025. Reported hazing included forced push-ups, eating raw onions, and performing to children's music. The Stop Campus Hazing Act requires universities to publicly disclose hazing violations and update reports twice a year. UW-Green Bay and UW-Whitewater also reported incidents. UW-Madison has reported no cases of hazing so far this year. Sean Maloney, WSAU News.
1: The Greenheck Group presented a $3,400 check to the Central Wisconsin Never Forgotten Honor Flight. It's money raised during their annual golf outing. Never Forgotten Honor Flight Vice President Jim Campbell says that's enough to send 6 veterans on the trip of a lifetime.
8: Because you guys had fun at a golf outing and gave us a lot of money. That's awesome.
1: Close to 100 golfers participated in this year's Greenheck Golf outing. Brewers beat the Pirates 5-2, second game in a row that Jackson Churio homered.
9: That ball's hit well, right center field. It is back. Did Churio get it? It is and gone. Jackson Churio with a home run.
1: Brian Anderson's call on Major League Baseball television, a pretty sharp Brewers debut for Dustin May, acquired just before the trade deadline. Manager Pat Murphy was impressed.
10: Great for his indoctrination into our club, you know, for him to come out and make that statement. Did very well.
1: May got the win. He worked six innings while striking out five. Brewers over the Pirates 5-2. Brewers and Twins tonight at 6:05 on WSAU. Now the 9 News forecast for Central Wisconsin. Here's meteorologist Justin Lowe.
11: In the weather for today, breezy and warm, sunny to partly cloudy skies. There is a chance for some scattered storms, but not until mid to late afternoon. Highs in the mid-80s with a southwest wind at 10 to 20. Tonight, a couple of storms lingering into the early evening. Then we'll see the skies clearing up with a low of 59. For your Saturday, it looks like a gorgeous day with plenty of blue skies, a high around 80 and low humidity, a northwest wind at 5 to 15. On Sunday, it'll be a warm day again with highs in the mid-80s. There's a small chance for a couple of scattered showers or a storm, some scattered clouds as well. I'm 9 News meteorologist Justin Lowe on AM 550, FM 99.9, WSAU.
1: Sunshine trying to work through these clouds. 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I'm Chris Conley on Central Wisconsin's only local news station, WSAU.
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1: A story from the world of theater. You say, well, Chris, I'm not much of a theater goer. No, don't worry. There's something in here that you'll want to hear. I'm Chris Conley, and this is the bonus hour of the WSAU Wisconsin Morning News. So if you are someone who wants to be an actor, or an actress. I mean, let's say you're one of those actresses who wants to keep your clothes on when Harvey Weinstein says, come to my hotel room. We'll talk about a part that's just perfect for you. No. A female actress with self-respect says, why don't I send my agent down to your office tomorrow? Oh, no. We need to do something today. And then, of course, the young female actress shows up and Harvey Weinstein, oh, irony of ironies, he's just getting out of the shower. Or he's just putting on his bathrobe and he somehow lost the tie that ties it around his waist. Well, there are some actors and actresses who dream of making it big in Hollywood. But for many others, they dream of Broadway. To be on Broadway, you've got to be a triple threat. You've got to be able to act, you've got to be able to sing, and you've got to be able to dance. And if you can't do all three of those reasonably well, I mean, most people are better at one than the other. Oh, wow, no, I'm a singer. I belt out those Broadway tunes. My dancing, well, I really have to work on that. But if you make it to Broadway, you are really, really good. Why? Because the weeding out process that keeps other people from getting to Broadway is severe. I mean, there are all the people who are in the high school drama club, high school musical. Well, very few of them will ever appear in anything at college. I mean, the people who are in college drama department productions, some of them are so good that they're on scholarship. Some of them are paying their own money in tuition to study dance and singing and acting. And then after that, finding jobs where you can actually support yourself, where you're not waiting tables for the rest of your life, that's not so easy. Even parts in community theater. And no one makes any money in community theater. Parts in community theater are very, very competitive. Say, well, okay, maybe I'll be one of those dancing chorus line people on a cruise ship. Maybe something like Carnival or Norwegian or Holland America. Maybe they've got a part for me. Those jobs, you have to fly yourself down to the auditions, usually in Miami, and the answer is no for most of those people. If you are so good that you can get on a national tour, like, let's say a show is already closed on Broadway, but now it's going on a national tour all across the country. You are a phenomenally outstanding actor and actress. That to get anything for national tour means you're super good. And if you are one of the chosen few who gets an opportunity on Broadway, I assure you that you are outstanding at your craft. Well, now here's someone who has made it to Broadway, whose Broadway dream is about to become true, and then snap. it vanishes right before his eyes. Again, in one of the most competitive career choices ever, and I think it is grossly unfair. His name is Geno Sagers. Geno Sagers, you've probably never heard of. I had never heard of him until I read his story. But he was about to be cast into the long-running Broadway show called Hadestown. Hadestown is in the middle of a very long run. It's been on Broadway for years now. Hadestown also has a touring company. They performed in Warsaw. In fact, I think they may be back in Warsaw next year. So Geno Sagers gets one of the best roles in Hadestown. He is going to play the devil. He's going to play the devil. It is one of the featured roles. The devil is cast as Hades. Hades runs an underground factory for the forlorn in Hadestown. He gets several solo numbers. He's one of the central characters in the play. And now, he was going to start this new role. Again, he was going to be one of the replacements in the cast as of September 1st. Someone else who had decided to play the role decided not to renew their contract. I want to move on to other projects. That happens on Broadway all the time for shows that have been running a long, long time. And Geno Sagers is going to be the replacement. He has some credits on the Disney Channel. For all I know, I would believe that he is a fabulous actor, singer, and dancer. He would not get this Broadway opportunity. But now he has been uncast from the part. He's been told, we'd prefer if you not, we know you signed the contract, you auditioned, out of all the 40 or 50 or 60 people that we looked at, you were the one, but now you're not the one anymore. And to allow him to save face, the production issued a statement saying that Geno Sagers will not step into the role of Hades by mutual agreement. Well, what awful thing did he do? What awful, horrible thing did he do? On some of his old social media accounts, he said that he had his doubts about the LGBTQ+ movement. That he believes that it made more sense to him. Again, were his comments hateful? No, I don't think so. But in the theater world, filled with super uber liberals, anything that questions LGBTQ, it's like a mortal sin. By the way, Playbill, they do the programs for Broadway, and they have a website that follows theater news. They don't even refer to it as LGBTQ. It's got to be LGBTQIA+. I don't even know what the I or the A or the plus stands for. So, Geno Sagers, years ago, expressed some questioning about this, that I believe either you're born biologically male or biologically female. This has nothing to do with the part that he's been cast in. In fact, it's from years ago. He was an unknown on Broadway back then. But now people have said, oh, he's going to be in Hadestown? That's a big role. Let's go and find out about Geno Sagers. And some fans of Broadway have done the deep dive, and they have passed their verdict that he's unacceptable. So now he's been uncast. And in fact, to save whatever is left of his career, again, he may not ever get a Broadway shot again. He's posted his mea culpa on Instagram. Again, because he's committed the sin that he's not sure about the LGBTQ+ community. So what does he have to do? He has to write an apology, even though what? His views about LGBTQ are clear. He believes that you're either born a male or a female. He'd be welcome on this show, but he's not welcome on the Broadway stage. So he writes to all affected communities. I wish to extend my most sincere apologies to everyone impacted by my words. While I never intended to inflict harm, I recognize that the impacts of some of my earlier statements is what mattered most. I'm fully committed to listening, to educating myself, and to elevating my standards. I will work tirelessly to earn the opportunity to make things right. To the cast, creative team, and producers of Hadestown, please accept my severe apologies for the stress my actions have brought to your production. I accept full responsibility for my words and acknowledge the necessity of immediate accountability. Do you think that he believes any of this? No, I think he believes that you were born male or you were born female. You were born with a or an and that determines whether you are on Team Pink or Team Blue. Why can't the producers of the show show any background or show any backbone? Because they swim in this uber liberal sea. You know what? No one would buy tickets to their show if they said, look, these are statements from a long time ago. Not all cast members agree on everything. His statements have nothing to do with the role that we've cast him in. And after an exhausting audition process, we're putting the best actor on stage. And we believe that's Gino Sagers. Why can't they stand behind him like that? And again, I'm telling you why. Because if Gino Sagers were to actually take the stage in Hadestown, believe me, people who are part of the LGBTQ community would stand up in the audience and would yell things at him when he came out on stage. There would be other cast members who have no backbone who would say, I'm not performing with that guy. No, it's him or me, and you'd wind up losing other members of your cast. I am amazed that something that was said without any agenda, that's just part of his social media, said, I personally am skeptical of the LGBTQ community. That's his own personal view. It's got nothing to do with the part that he's been hired to play or the role that he's been cast in. And yet his Broadway dreams will pass him by because of it. That's a shame. It is 8:19 on the WSAU Wisconsin Morning News.
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12: How are government schools, especially in blue states, especially in blue cities, how are your government-run schools doing? They're a disaster. Again, we pay more per capita per student than any industrialized country in the world. Why do people think that if we give them control, like they are looking for, of every aspect of our lives and universal government income, government jobs, and government guaranteed housing, and government childcare, and government grocery stores, why do you have faith? What is their track record? Their schools are a disaster. We know the Social Security lockbox has been raided in spite of promises to the contrary. That means that it is headed towards insolvency. We know that government has failed on multiple fronts.
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1: This is the WSAU Wisconsin Morning News. The year for our musical stumper earlier today was 1985. You know what one of the top movies was from 1985? Actually, you already heard it because it had a song from its soundtrack in the top five songs for this day. It was Back to the Future. Steven Spielberg, who wrote, directed, produced Back to the Future, says this movie would not have been made today. Why? Because one of the storylines is that Marty McFly, who is sent back to the future, his future mother falls in love with him. He says that would be considered too creepy today.
23: Mom, is that you?
24: You're there now. Been asleep for almost 9 hours now.
23: Had a horrible nightmare. Dreamed that I went back in time. It was terrible.
24: Well, safe and sound now. Back
1: again, his mother's a teenager here, and she finds Marty to be cute.
24: My name is Lorraine. Lorraine Bates? Yeah.
23: But you're so thin.
24: Just relax, Calvin. You got a big bruise on your head.
23: Where are my pants?
24: Over there. On my hope chest. I've never seen purple underwear before, Calvin.
1: He's wearing Calvin Klein underwear. Calvin.
24: Well, that is your name, isn't it? Calvin Klein? It's written all over your underwear. Oh, I guess they call you Cal. Huh?
23: No, actually, people call me Marty.
24: Oh. Pleased to meet you, Calvin. Marty. Klein.
1: she's moving in closer, thinking about kissing him.
24: Do you mind if I sit here?
1: Ooh.
0: No, fine. No, good. Fine. Good.
24: That's a big bruise you have there.
3: Lorraine, are you up there?
24: Oh my God, it's my mother. Quick, put your pants back on.
3: So tell me, Marty, how long have you been in port?
0: Excuse me?
3: I guess you're a sailor, aren't you? That's why you wear that life preserver.
0: Coast Guard.
3: Sam, here's the young man you hit with your car out there. He's all right, thank God.
0: What were you doing in the middle of the street, a kid your age?
3: Don't pay any attention to him. He's in one of his moods. Sam, you'll quit fiddling with that thing coming here to dinner. Now, let's see. You already know Lorraine. This is Milton. This is Sally. That's Toby. And over there...
1: So he's meeting now his future aunts and uncles.
0: You're my Uncle Joey. Better get used to these bars, kid.
1: Uncle Joey's in a crib.
3: Joey just loves being in his playpen. He cries whenever we take him out, so we just leave him in there all the time. Well, Marty, I hope you like meatloaf.
0: Listen, I was really...
24: Sit here, Marty.
3: Sam, stop fiddling with that thing and come in here and eat your dinner.
1: The thing is the new black and white TV that the family's about to get.
0: Now we can watch Jackie Gleason while we eat.
24: Our first television set. Dad just picked it up today. Do you have a television?
0: Oh, yeah, you know we have two of them.
24: Wow.
1: No one has two
24: you
1: televisions.
24: Must be rich.
3: Oh, honey, he's teasing you. Nobody has two television sets.
0: Hey, I've seen this one. This is a classic. This is where Ralph dresses up as a man from space.
24: What do you mean you've seen this? Brand new.
0: Yeah, well, I saw it on a rerun.
1: They don't know what reruns are. Again, I find this a very cute scene. There's nothing in it that particularly creeps me out. It's just part of the storyline that Marty, in order to get back to the future, has to make his future mother fall in love with his future father. It's kind of, I think, a funny, and it's done in an innocent sort of way. It doesn't creep me out at all. But Steven Spielberg says you could not get a movie to say yes to this script today. This project, Back to the Future, would not be greenlighted. That it would never exist. Just like if Marty can't get his mother and father to fall in love with each other, he wouldn't exist. It's 8:29. The news at 8:30 is next.
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1: Some clouds now, becoming partly sunny by this afternoon, 80 to 85. Later today, scattered showers and thunderstorms into the early evening. I'm Chris Conley, WSAU News. The economy lost jobs last month, and the drop comes as a surprise to most economists.
25: The number of U.S. jobs declined by 23,000 in July. Economists were expecting an increase of more than 80,000 jobs last month. Jobs declined in retail, leisure, and hospitality. Hiring remained steady, and employment held up in manufacturing and construction. Also, May and June job creation was revised lower by 103,000. The unemployment rate declined to 4.1%. 1% in July, though that may reflect more people leaving the workforce. The labor force participation rate declined to 61.4. Ginny Coselda, Fox News.
1: An executive order from Donald Trump targets so-called birth tourism. Here's Fox News Radio's Jared Halperin.
7: Claiming thousands of foreigners are traveling to the U.S. to give birth, President Trump signed an executive order to end birth tourism.
8: This wasn't for wealthy multi-millionaires, billionaires coming in and bringing 15, 20, 30 children along with them.
7: The president's executive order is intended to clamp down on visas issued to foreign visitors suspected of traveling to the U.S. to deliver a child. Earlier this year, the U.S. Supreme Court reaffirmed birthright citizenship in an opinion striking down an order from President Trump that would have ended automatic citizenship to children born to parents living in the U.S. illegally. At the White House, Jared Halpern, Fox News.
1: Donald Trump says the U.S. is not running low on missiles. There had been a disagreement between him and Pete Hegseth on the size of our stockpiles. From the White House, Fox News Radio's Peter Ducey.
8: We have literally massive amounts of ammunition.
9: That's what the president learned during a Camp David meeting last week, where, according to the Washington Post, he demanded answers from Defense Secretary Pete Hegseth on why he had apparently been misled on extreme munitions shortages. And Trump vented at Hegseth that he thought the munitions issue, quote, had been fixed.
8: We always want more. We have to have more. We have other things maybe come up. Maybe come up and maybe don't come up. Hopefully nothing else does come up.
9: The president posted, I am extremely happy with the job that Pete Hegseth is doing. President Trump says his Iran policy hasn't depleted stockpiles, but Biden's Ukraine policy did.
1: There appears to be a plea bargain for a Schofield woman who had been charged with providing the drugs that led to a fatal overdose.
10: 30-year-old Marissa Arn was scheduled to face trial for reckless homicide later this month, but on Thursday, both sides asked the judge for a plea hearing, which was scheduled for August 13th. Arn is accused of selling drugs to the victim in the parking lot of the Wausau Library. Later that day, first responders were called to his home, where he had died. Autopsy results showed fentanyl in his system, along with signs of a heart attack. Arn is facing up to 60 years in the state prison system. Terms of the plea deal won't be known until next week's hearing. Mike Leishner, WSAU News.
1: A separate case from Chippewa County. Court officials suggest a resolution is now being scheduled in the case against Carson Peters Berger, accused of killing his then 10-year-old cousin, Lily Peters, and sexually assaulting her. Court officials have shifted an August 26th court date to a pretrial hearing to a resolution. It doesn't mean if there's a plea bargain in the case or if there's an agreement on a bench trial or a deferred agreement. The now 18-year-old was 14 when he was accused of killing Lily Peters, attacking her while walking her home from a visit to her aunt's house. Dozens of protesters in Madison have been bailed out by a Wisconsin nonprofit. Freedom Inc. has bailed out protesters who were arrested while police were clearing the encampment at the site where Corey Ruiz was shot. Officers now say five fires were set during the demonstration and some items were thrown at them. Initial reports say there were 17 arrests there. Brewers over the Pirates 5-2. Brewers and Twins tonight at 6:05 here on WSAU. Now the 9 News forecast with meteorologist Justin Lowe.
11: It's Friday and we'll start out with dry weather today. Sunny skies turning partly cloudy this afternoon. It'll be breezy with southwest winds at 10 to 20 miles per hour, high of 85, and some thunderstorms developing by late afternoon. And a few of those scattered storms early tonight. Then it'll be clearing up with lows in the upper 50s. For your Saturday, sunny and gorgeous out there, a high around 80, northwest wind at 5 to 15. On Sunday, some scattered clouds and warm, chance for a couple of spotty showers and storms, mainly toward the evening hours. A high of 85. I'm 9 News meteorologist Justin Lowe on AM 550, FM 99.9, WSAU.
1: Rodeo headlines the grandstand at the Wisconsin Valley Fair tonight, which runs through Sunday. 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
1: Friday morning. By the way, I think for fairgoers, just keep in mind there is a chance of scattered showers and storms late afternoon and into the evening. Tomorrow looks like the better of the 2 days, and there's rodeo both nights, tonight and Saturday night, at the grandstand at Marathon Park. I'm Chris Conley. We are well into the bonus hour on the WSAU Wisconsin Morning News. Sometimes during these segments, we talk about things that are a little more off the beaten path, that are less political. This is certainly one of those topics. Are you familiar with the architecture of Frank Lloyd Wright? Here in Wausau, there are two Frank Lloyd Wright homes, and that's something that I want to talk about. There is a real estate article that has been syndicated. In fact, I read it in the New York Post, saying that Frank Lloyd Wright homes are very rare and very expensive, but there are drawbacks to them. And I think that there is a ring of truth to this article, that Frank Lloyd Wright homes are very expensive to maintain and that there are rules. One of the Frank Lloyd Wright houses in Wausau is owned by our company, Midwest Communications. You may not know this, but our corporate headquarters are here in Wausau. We have our broadcast center downtown, and then just a little bit to the south up Grand Avenue. If you're coming towards our broadcast center, on the left-hand side is the Frank Lloyd Wright house that serves as our corporate headquarters. Duke Wright, the founder of Midwest Communications, I believe that it is his father that commissioned the Frank Lloyd Wright House, that asked the architect Frank Lloyd Wright, please, we've got this land in Warsaw, I'd like you to design a house for us. Now, it was Duke Wright's father who owned the old Wright's Music Store, upper floor of where, I think where La Prima Deli is now. That's the site of the old Wright's Music Store, a couple of blocks in the other direction from here. The Frank Lloyd Wright House that is our corporate headquarters, if you ever get a chance to visit, is a fabulously interesting house. It is shaped like a musical quarter note. That if you saw an aerial shot of the Frank Lloyd Wright House that is our Midwest Communications corporate headquarters, it looks like a quarter note if you're familiar with music. Quarter notes have the big circle at the bottom and then the narrow stem that goes up the front. Well, at the Frank Lloyd Wright House that is our corporate headquarters, the circle that would make up the quarter note, if you were looking at it from above, is the living room of the house. In fact, it's the part of the house that you would first enter into if you went to our corporate offices. It is a spectacular room. Why? Because it's circular, and a part of it has a circular window that looks out onto the Wisconsin River below. So it's a unique room. It's a living room shaped like a circle. It's got a circular window with a really nice view. A part of that, again, it would have been the family's living room when the Wright family was actually living there. And in fact, this was the Wright family's residence before it became the corporate headquarters of Midwest Communications. There's also a small kitchen and a small eating area there. And then off the circular note is the narrow stem that would form the rest of the quarter note. There are bedrooms there, a bathroom there, and there's a more formal dining area that over the years has shelving has been put in there, and it's become like the home's library, which is also kind of a neat room. I would tell you this, as cool as that house is, I always like visits to our corporate headquarters. Why? Because it's a unique and special kind of place. I'm not sure how I would feel about living there. And again, this is a home that was commissioned by a wealthy family. The Wright family was in the music store business before they bought their first radio station, WRIG, and the company has grown from that one radio station now to a group of 6 radio stations in Warsaw and 80 radio stations across the Midwest. But I'm not sure how I would feel about living there. The kitchen, you know, everyone says you want to buy a house, check out the kitchen. The kitchen is very small. The part of the stem of the notes where the bedrooms would have been, the bedrooms are now used as offices by people who are executives within our company. Those offices are also very small. The dining room / library, it's right off the circular living room. It doesn't have a door. There's like a metal corrugated fold-out thing that could separate that room. I mean, it's got a conference table in it now. It's the library room of the house now. But if that was a formal dining room, it's small for a formal dining room. Again, the house has some really unique features. But if you were going to spend that much money on a house today, it would be much, much bigger. Now, there is someone for sure listening at our corporate offices. Now, they have to keep an eye on what Mr. Conley says when he's on the air. I believe that there are very specific rules that if you have a Frank Lloyd Wright house, I believe one of those rules is that there are Frank Lloyd Wright architectural fans, and I believe during certain times the house has to be open for public tours, that I think once or twice a year. Maybe it's less frequent than that, that tour buses roll up from Chicago and come through Wisconsin and stop for tours at various Frank Lloyd Wright buildings. And I believe that ours is one of them. I don't know how often that happens or when it happens. I'm not an architectural person. But I would think that if you owned a house, that would be a drawback, too. The rooms are small, but it's a really unique place. And a couple of times every once in a while, strangers, please take your shoes off. Thank you. Get to wander through your house and take pictures and make little notes. Oh, this is so unique. I believe when our corporate offices need repairs, I believe you have to use something that is close to the original material that Frank Lloyd Wright used. Like, I believe the shingles on the roof of the quarter note corporate building, I believe that they are special, that they're pine or cedar. And when it comes time to replace the roof, I believe you have to use more expensive pine or cedar or something that's like the original material. You may not know this. There is a second Frank Lloyd Wright house in Wausau. It's up on East Hill. It's way back, almost on the other side where the hill crests. That had been up for sale for a while when I first moved here. I can see why people, again, you got to be open for tours. There are limits to how you can repair the house. You certainly can't alter the outside of it. Those are all parts of the agreement for buying a Frank Lloyd Wright property. And it has a flat roof. If you know anything about real estate, having a flat roof is something that you want to avoid. The water doesn't run off the flat roof. The water tends to pool there and eventually leaks. That you will have leaking ceilings on homes that have flat roofs. Here is a real estate writer, Heather Seinsen. I've read her stuff before. Heather Seinsen talks about owning a Frank Lloyd Wright house in a piece. It's a syndicated piece that she's written. Frank Lloyd Wright remains a major figure in the American history of architecture. But when it comes to maintaining his surviving homes, well, that remains a major pain in the neck. Petra Island in upstate New York has a 5,000-square-foot wood and concrete main house built from Wright's original plans. The house was completed in 2007, so this is not a Frank Lloyd Wright commissioned home. It's built from his architectural drawings. Frank Lloyd Wright died in 1959, yet it inherited many of the same quirks as the home Frank Lloyd Wright himself built, including a flat roof that leaks and oversized fireplaces that smoke more than they keep the home warm. The house is magnificent, but it has design faults, says the current owner, an 80-year-old Joel Massaro. He's a former sheet metal factory owner. He says a century-old boulder forms one of the walls. He says this was not great engineering, but it was a look that he wanted. Frequent, painstaking maintenance is a constant for the owners of Wright's 400 still-standing houses, many of them concentrated in the Midwest. As stewards of the architect's uncompromising vision, they preserve designs that often prioritized artistry over practicality. And that effort can have serious drawbacks and require serious work for people who own those properties today. I would suggest this. And by the way, a visit to our Midwest Communications corporate office. No, please don't just show up there. That won't work. We don't have tour guides that are just standing by to take you through. But if you're part of the Frank Lloyd Wright Architectural Society, when the tour buses go on their tours of Illinois and Wisconsin, by all means, sign up, buy the tickets, and take advantage. I think my most favorite Frank Lloyd Wright situation is the school that he designed. Are you familiar with the Prairie School in Kenosha? I only know the Prairie School because I broadcast some high school soccer games there. The Prairie School's buildings, there are three main buildings. One's a field house, one's an administrative building, and one is the actual classroom space. All designed by Frank Lloyd Wright, and they are fabulous. And then just across from the school's campus, the campus has a lot of green space. It's lakefront property. It's on Lake Michigan. And just across where the school ends, there's a driveway up to the school. Frank Lloyd Wright built several houses in that neighborhood that also fit into the style of the Prairie School. And the nice thing about the Prairie School is you can just drive through there. You don't need a special tour. You don't have to be on the bus tour. The Prairie School's grounds are generally open. So if you know where it is and turn off the road, you could see Frank Lloyd Wright architecture on a grand scale. The building, the school itself has three buildings, and there are houses across the street in the neighborhood, also built by Frank Lloyd Wright. It's a cool neighborhood, too, because it is right on the lake. We went there for a morning soccer match, 10, 11 o'clock. The fog hasn't lifted yet. There's a lot of reed grass, and there are ducks and geese and other types of waterfowl that you would find along Lake Michigan. That is a really good Frank Lloyd Wright experience. As for owning one of the houses, again, just my own opinion, my own impersonation, saying, hey, yeah, we own a Frank Lloyd Wright house. I think that's pretty cool. But at least for the house that the Wright family would have lived in and is now our Midwest Communications corporate headquarters, the kitchen looks too small to the point of that it's not really functional. The living room, spectacular. But the bedrooms, which are now office space, the bedrooms, very small compared to what you would expect for bedrooms today. That the house, again, while unique, while a great, it's got many great talking points around it, is not as practical as you would like it to be. And what's the big saying in architecture? Something like form follows function. That making something that looks neat, that's all well and good, but it has to work for the people who are using the space too. It's 8:52. You see, I told you we were a little off the beaten path. We'll wrap things up for this week's WSAU Wisconsin Morning News when we come right back.
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5: 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And you get to work with students and see them going on to careers in this field. 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
1: We've been talking about Wausau's Frank Lloyd Wright House, our Midwest Communications corporate headquarters. People ask, the Wright family, Duke Wright, owner and founder of Midwest Communications, was he related to Frank Lloyd Wright? People ask, it's a reasonable question. As best I know, no. The Wright family of Midwest Communications, not relatives of Frank Lloyd Wright. By the way, our Duke Wright, who passed away 3 years ago, is getting another radio industry honor. I'm so glad that he is getting this distinct award. I wish he was alive to get it in person. I'll tell you about it on Monday morning. You'll be right here. Have a great weekend. Were you not informed? Are you not entertained? I'll see you on Monday.

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4: Main Street's losses are Wall Street's gains. I'm Dave Anthony. Fox News stocks are rising. The Nasdaq's up almost 200 points after a worse-than-expected hiring report that's eased concerns about a potential future interest rate hike.
5: The number of U.S. jobs declined by 23,000 in July. Economists were expecting an increase of more than 80,000 jobs last month. Also, May and June job creation was revised lower by 103,000. The unemployment rate declined to 4.1% in July, though that may reflect more people leaving the workforce.
4: Fox's Jeanne Casola. Democratic Senator Elizabeth Warren reacted in a statement that President Trump's failing economic agenda is weakening the labor market. But the White House National Economic Council Director Kevin Hassett just told Fox there is good in the report.
6: So the strength is what we've seen before, construction workers, manufacturing workers, and so on. The weakness in this number were really just two things, government workers and a sort of rebound from all the employment we got from the World Cup, because the World Cup was ending.
4: A vote may come today for Acting Attorney General Todd Blanche's nomination, and a second Republican senator says she's a no. Lisa Murkowski joins Susan Collins, siding with Democrats opposing giving Blanche the AG job full time.
7: Murkowski says, quote, "The country needs an attorney general who will check the worst impulses of this administration. I hope Mr. Blanche is able to achieve that if confirmed, but I simply do not have confidence that will be the case."
4: That's Fox's Chanley Painter. If one more Republican senator votes no, Blanche would not be confirmed. A student shot up his school today near Bangkok, Thailand, killing five teachers and staffers, 10 people critical condition.
8: After fatally shooting his grandparents and before killing himself. Police said the shooter, who was 14 years old, fired 26 bullets and was found with 34 additional rounds. According to officials, the gun belonged to the boy's grandfather.
4: That's Greg Palcott. 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
2: Skies are brightening. It's 9:03. I'm Chris Conley, WSAU News. A Schofield woman accused of providing the drugs that led to a fatal overdose has apparently reached a plea deal. Here's more from reporter Mike Leishner.
3: Marissa Arne is said to have sold the victim drugs back in June of 2025, hours before paramedics found him dead in his home. Autopsy results showed fentanyl in his system and signs that he may have had a heart attack. Arn was scheduled for trial later this month, but during a pretrial conference on Thursday, both sides requested a plea hearing, which was scheduled for August 13th.
2: The terms of the plea bargain won't be known until the next court date. Court officials say a resolution has been reached in the homicide and sexual assault case against Carson Peters Berger, accused of killing Lily Peters 4 years ago when she was only 10 years old. Multiple reports say that the court has scheduled an August 26th resolution hearing. It's not clear if there's a plea bargain in that case or if a bench trial has agreed to or a deferred agreement. Governor Evers was asked again, can Francesca Hong win the general election for governor? Evers was campaigning with his choice, Milwaukee County Executive David Crowley, and he says that Hong is too focused in things on Twitter.
4: That's not a good way to beat Tom Tiffany, and if you start that way, you're going to spend your whole time doing that instead of having somebody like the county executive here talking about the issues.
2: Hong leads in the polls among Democratic hopefuls. The state primary is next Tuesday, August 11th. I'm Chris Conley, WSAU News.
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5: We'll have to watch out for a few thunderstorms later on today, but it doesn't look like widespread heavy rain will be in the area. A couple of spots, maybe some heavier downpours, and then a small chance for some rain once again late in the weekend. For today, breezy and warm, sunny to partly cloudy skies, a chance of scattered storms by late afternoon, highs in the mid-80s with a southwest wind at 10 to 20 miles per hour. Tonight, a chance for a couple of storms early, then clearing up, a low down to 59, the wind becoming northwest at 5 to 10. Saturday's looking very nice with sunny skies, a high around 80, a northwest wind at 5 to 15. Saturday night, we might see a couple of showers and maybe a shower or two, maybe a storm lingering into Sunday, but much of Sunday will be dry as well with a high of 85. On Monday, there is a chance of rain in the morning, especially in the southern half of the area. Then partly cloudy, high 81. Tuesday, partly or mostly sunny, high 82. I'm 9 News meteorologist Justin Lowe on AM 550, FM 99.9, WSAU.
6: Fighting for truth, justice, and the American way. Without the cape, we're the superpowers, not even a sidekick. 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
8: Well, hello there, and welcome Joe Gigante, your regular Joe, hour number two of the regular Joe Show on this Freedom Friday edition. And look, we've got some good news to celebrate. We've got some rare moments of absolute logic, principle, and integrity shining forth in a Senate hearing on the resolution to hold Dr. Fauci in contempt. We'll finish what Senator Rand Paul had to say. Now, look, Rand Paul and I, this is a great example. Hello, welcome, Joe Gigante. Your regular Joe is at hour number two. I want to address, you know, this is an ongoing thing. And this is not meant as a complaint. It really is not. I'm kind of pulling the veil back to share just some of what goes on behind the scenes. Because there's a lot of people, I run into people, they always thank me for what I do. I mean, there's detractors out there too, but the vast, vast majority of the people that I run into in real life, as they say, are very thankful for the show and what we do. Now, I've been accused mostly by, frankly, the establishment Republicans. I mean, it's really what it is when you come down to it. But and that is what it is, too, by the way. I'm not, it's just reality. But I am often taken to task as not being a team player. And by that, they mean I will not look the other way when somebody that has an R after their name does something plug stupid, something horribly immoral, or in some way that betrays the conservative movement that they ran and were elected by, ran to and were elected by. Now, I think that makes me the ultimate team player. Because as I've said, playing team sports, when I was playing football, if I found out, we had a player when I was in Little League. Oddly enough, I still remember his name. I'm not going to say it because I don't. Who knows? He could be listening, and I don't want to make him feel bad about childhood mistakes. But he was one, and I've seen this, by the way, as my kids got into team sports. Apparently, you know, this is intergenerational, right? Everyone's got this guy. The minute the team starts to do bad, they feign an injury so that they can't play. Therefore, they cannot be blamed if you lose. That was the case in our team. In other cases, I think, you know, some of these kids just like the attention of the rolling around and the screaming and so forth. And then 20 seconds later, they're walking around perfectly fine, like they're a professional soccer player. But either way, we had a guy on our football team when I was, I'll just say Little League. And every time, if the score started to go, if it looked like the momentum was going for the other team, he would inevitably get an injury so bad that he couldn't play for the rest of the game. But, of course, he'd go out afterwards for pizza and, you know, nothing else affected him. But couldn't play. And we realized that eventually we came to realize, because he didn't want to be able to say, oh, wait, if I was playing, I could have tried to make a difference. No, oh, gosh, I couldn't play because I was injured. We lost a lot of games that season, so he was injured a lot, just for the record. So it goes when it comes to those people that they don't want to do, right? They don't want to be in the fight, so they will feign. John Thune's a great example of this, by the way. John Thune gets up there with the Save America Act all the time. Oh, if I could, I would, and just there's everything holding me back, as opposed to just doing what needs to be done. So as we look into some of the challenges we have right now, what we're up against, we don't want to be that player, right? We don't want to be the guy that's like, well, I could make the difference. Like, nope, get in there, play when it hurts a little, play through, get it done. Now, I'll get into the good news of this hour. And our president, by the way, is one, as I said, because the big news is he's taking a second crack at ending birthright citizenship and birthright tourism. And of course, as I said in the first hour, there's going to be legal challenges. I guarantee you he is betting on those legal challenges. We'll get to what that means in a moment. First, I want to give you the Freedom Friday quote of the hour. Now, in hour number one, we had Aristotle. Moral excellence comes about as a result of habit. We become just by doing just acts. Temperate by doing temperate acts. Brave by doing brave acts. And in this hour, our quote, the only man who never makes a mistake is the man who never does anything. The only man who never makes a mistake is the man who never does anything. Teddy Roosevelt. Great quote. And very apropos, as we are just here in the state of Wisconsin, a few days away from our primary for the November elections. Now, I brought up, you know, this whole team player idea, right? I brought up the example of I almost said his name, because here's the thing. When we realized this player was doing that, we called him out on it. We didn't say, well, he's on our team, because we needed him. We needed our players to all be on the team, all giving 100% towards winning, no matter what the odds were. Whether or not we were down by 14 or 21 or by 3 didn't matter. So when it comes to being a team player, in my book, the team player is the one that's willing to call out even his own teammates when they're working against the goal of winning. And as I said, I often, because I'm not willing to look the other way, I get, you know, you're just not really a team player. No, I'm all for the team. I want the team to win. I actually want to win. I believe we can win. But we are not going to ever win if we look the other way when our own teammates are playing against us. Whether it's they're actively throwing a game, whether they're working with the other team, or whether they're feigning an injury because they just, they don't want to be associated with that loss. So again, I get called. Now, I brought all that up to say when it comes to Rand Paul, he's a classic example. I'd call out Rand Paul when I think that he's being a goober. And unfortunately, he's a goober more often than I'd like him to be. That's just the reality. But when he does good things, I also am there to say, way to go, Rand Paul. You know, there's a couple areas, COVID and the terrible things that were done to the American people are one of the areas that Rand Paul, I think, has been very much on the tip of the spear, like Senator Ron Johnson, in differing ways, but the same topic. And I'm more than happy to give him an attaboy because I think that's what's honest. That's what honesty demands. Because, frankly, the attaboy means nothing if you only ever say good boy, good boy, good boy. Right? You never, there's never a time where you're like, yeah, that's not right. It's the old, you know, the Incredibles movie where the line where the guy says, well, if everyone's special, then nobody's special. Right? If everything you do is the greatest and the best, what's the value in saying it's the greatest and the best? It's not. It's just the norm. If everything is the greatest and the best, then the norm is the greatest and the best. Then it's your middle point. It's not your greatest. It's not your worst. And we have an obligation, particularly with our elected employees. Remember, we, the sovereigns of this nation, elect these people to represent us. It is our job to hold them accountable. It is our job to say, you're not going down the path that we think you should. As I said, Rand Paul, think he did an excellent job yesterday in this effort to pass the resolution, which they did. And I had to laugh because I watched some of the coverage last night on this, and I heard, was it Chad Pergram? I think it was Chad Pergram. I don't want to misdescribe this because Jared, I don't really have a problem with Chad Pergram. He does his job. But I heard him say, well, there's one big thing here. By doing this, he went against the custom of the Senate. But it was said in such a way like they were breaking a rule. And in fact, Democrats claimed that rules were being broken, that things were not being done. Essentially, they didn't use the word constitutionally, but they inferred that by pushing this resolution out through the committee that they weren't doing what is the right way to do it. But a custom is not a rule. A custom is not a constitutional mandate. A custom is just what you do. For example, you might have a custom that in a hot day, you see hard people, you know, you see city workers working out in the heat. Your custom is you bring them water. If one day you don't bring them water, you have not broken a rule. You didn't keep the custom, but that's what it comes to. It's just a preference. And we know the Senate, they live and breathe on all these customs and the proper deportment. They have said, John Thune among them, that to them, the higher good is serving the customs, maintaining the customs, even if it means that we're compromising people's their liberty, their freedom, and their constitutional rights. I have a very different view of things. To me, one's constitutional freedoms and liberty are far more important than the oldest custom that anyone could quote to me. And that's where you have to see the difference. Now, he's the chair of the committee. He led yesterday's event. We played a little bit of what he said. I quickly want to play. This could count as part. I got bigger good news. But here is, I just want to, so you can hear it. He said, look, we need to know. I started talking about this before the last break. He pointed out more than 1 million Americans are dead. Now, what he didn't say, but I will say, and it is absolutely true, is there is a large number, easily more than half of those people that did not have to die if not for the underhanded nature of what Dr. Fauci and his team did, pushing protocols that we know he knew would not work. He confessed it in his diary. And by the way, Senator Johnson, Ron Johnson, has his phone, his smartphone from that period, and they are working on getting information off of that phone to help us better understand what he did and didn't do, what he did and didn't know, and what he did to cover up things when he pushed for things he knew would harm the American people but would serve his personal goals. This man needs to be in jail. Senator Rand Paul explaining, we need this information not just to hold him accountable, but because there will be other challenges like this, and we need to navigate them better.
7: This committee and the American people have a right to know why Dr. Fauci's agency funded dangerous research at the Wuhan Institute of Virology and what role he played in approving and overseeing it. Why he told his colleagues to delete emails. Why he told them to delete emails and then delete the deleted file. What was he told in January 2020? What was said on those calls? What his agency did with and for the intelligence community, and whether knowing what he knows now, he still believes that the risks were worth taking. Documents tell only part of the story. Many of these questions can be answered only by Dr. Fauci. He answered none of them. There will be another pandemic. The time to determine which legislative reforms are necessary to ensure that the mistakes of the past are not repeated is now. Not later.
8: Now, he finished by making a very important distinction, because we keep hearing witch hunt. We keep hearing vengeance. He said, please, accuracy of language.
7: Holding a witness in contempt is a serious thing, and it should be rare. But the contempt power exists for precisely this circumstance. Oversight is not a courtesy this committee extends or a favor a former official grants us. It is a constitutional obligation. And when voluntary cooperation ends, Congress must be able to compel compliance with its lawful demands. That is Congress's compulsory instrument. A subpoena is not an invitation. A subpoena with no consequence is not a subpoena. It's a suggestion. Seeking the truth is not a witch hunt. Accountability is not vengeance. Accountability is what stands between the American people and a repeat of the mistakes and the very real consequences of the past.
8: He is absolutely correct. And this is a moment where I will give all due respect to Senator Rand Paul. He is not only doing the right thing, he is leading with that very boldness, that braveness that Aristotle talks about, acting justly, and I would even argue temperately, because he kept his cool during that whole thing when you had morons like Blumenthal and others vomiting out of their mouth. So that's just the beginning of the good news in this hour.
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9: Hi, I'm Nate Palmo, Republican-endorsed candidate for Secretary of State. 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I approve this message, and I ask for your vote on August 11th.
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0: Well, hello there and welcome. A happy Freedom Friday. 888-737-1737 is the number. 888-737-1737. Farmer James, we haven't heard Farmer James in ages, out of Wausau. He had called in, just left a message that, to remind me that hospitals inflated COVID numbers, a total fraud, as he said, that needs to be investigated. He's right. I mean, look, remember during COVID when nobody died of pneumonia and the flu? Now, every year, we have anywhere from like 20 to 60,000 people that die from the flu season. Except for during COVID, COVID cured the flu. It didn't. They were just grouping numbers in. Matter of fact, part of that's discussed in Dr. Fauci's diary. So you're absolutely right. Good to hear from you, by the way, Farmer James. Now, of course, where Senator Rand Paul is on the tip of the spear getting it right, enter that great bastion, that great pillar of moral truth, Tricky Dick Blumenthal, senator out of Connecticut, he of the stolen valor. He said, look, now we mentioned this yesterday. Here's the sound where he says, we need to hear from somebody, even if I don't know that guy's name.
1: Dr. Fauci had a well-founded fear based on facts that he was in jeopardy of prosecution for perjury. In fact, the chairman and others on the committee have said the quiet part out loud. They've shouted it repeatedly that their objective in that proceeding was, in fact, to put Dr. Fauci behind bars. He was represented by counsel who attempted to speak at this proceeding, even during the darkest days of the McCarthy hearings. Counsel were allowed to speak. We denied that opportunity to Dr. Fauci, and we should hear from his counsel before we move on this motion so that we can hear his side of the legal argument here.
0: Well, first of all, Rand Paul aptly responded and said, we're not interested in Dr. Fauci's lawyer's opinions. We want answers of the facts from Fauci. And he can't plead the fifth, by the way. This would be a violation of the fifth, to plead the fifth and have a lawyer there that said, would say something to the effect of, well, if Dr. Fauci were to answer that question, he would likely say this, while he hides behind the Fifth Amendment, but yet his lawyer is going to be there to basically seed the narrative. No, you don't get to do that. But then the fun part was when Bernie Moreno, senator out of Ohio, said, what's the guy's name? And Dick Blumenthal had the same look on his face, and they said, did you really serve in that capacity? He didn't know the name, because it's all political theater for them. He wasn't done, Blumenthal, that is. He said, you know what we really need to get these answers? The guy that has blanket immunity needs blanket immunity.
1: There is a need for a serious inquiry to answer questions arising from the pandemic. We need to know where COVID originated, how it spread, what could have been done better. We need to hear not only from Dr. Fauci, but from others in the course of a bipartisan, nonpartisan inquiry, perhaps through a commission where, yes, again, Dr. Fauci could testify, a 9/11 type commission. But this kind of show trial is no way to elicit the important information that the country needs to know. So I ask that we postpone consideration of this resolution until we can give Dr. Fauci the kind of legal protection against self-incrimination that he needs.
0: Except for that giant pardon from the auto pen, right? Why don't we just build a corn maze and have a bunch of clowns run through it and call that a hearing?
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3: Morning, it's 9:30, 80 to 85 for a high today, and scattered showers and thunderstorms possible in the late afternoon and into the early evening. I'm Chris Conley, WSAU News. The unemployment numbers are out for July, and they are disappointing. Instead of growing by about 80,000, which is what economists were expecting, the number of jobs dropped by 23,000. The unemployment rate for the nation is still slightly lower, from 4.2% to 4.1%. Donald Trump is signing an executive order that will crack down on birth tourism in the United States. Fox News Radio's Natalie Chuck has more on that.
4: Now, these two orders were signed. One expands restrictions to birthright citizenship, denying it for children born to members of specific groups like terrorists. The other, though, banning birth tourism. That's when people who are pregnant come to America, typically on a tourism visa, but really it's to give birth so that their baby is a U.S. citizen. Data shows this makes up less than 1% of births in the U.S. each year, but the president is concerned about these children using welfare benefits and voting.
3: Today is day four of the Wisconsin Valley Fair. I'm looking forward to seeing you on the fairgrounds at 11 near the East Gate. I'll be there until 2 o'clock with Badgers football magnet schedules, professional rodeo at the grandstand tonight and tomorrow. And yesterday was also opening day of the Wisconsin State Fair in West Allis.
5: Doors opened at 10 a.m. Thursday for the fair's 175th anniversary. If you're headed out to the fairgrounds in West Allis, be aware that all bags are being searched on the way in and that restrictions on the number of bags you can have are lifted. 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Visitors to the Cream Puff Bakery at the Dairy Building will find that it now bears the name of Tony Evers in honor of the governor's longtime support of the Wisconsin State Fair and State Fair Park.
3: Brewers and Twins tonight at 6:05 on WSAU. Now, our 9 News forecast for Central Wisconsin. Here's meteorologist Justin Lowe.
6: In the weather for today, breezy and warm, sunny to partly cloudy skies. There is a chance for some scattered storms, but not until mid to late afternoon. Highs in the mid-80s with a southwest wind at 10 to 20. Tonight, a couple of storms lingering into the early evening. Then we'll see the skies clearing up with a low of 59. For your Saturday, it looks like a gorgeous day with plenty of blue skies, a high around 80 and low humidity, a northwest wind at 5 to 15. On Sunday, it'll be a warm day again with highs in the mid-80s. There's a small chance for a couple of scattered showers or a storm, some scattered clouds as well. I'm 9 News meteorologist Justin Lowe on AM 550, FM 99.9, WSAU.
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0: Well, hello there and welcome. Joe Gigante, regular Joe. 888-737-1737. Now, want to finish what we heard what Dick Blumenthal said. Senator Ron Johnson also spoke, and the president responded to yesterday to this resolution. Before that, though, we have really big, really good breaking news. This, hot off the presses from the Green Bay Press Gazette, City Clerk Celestine Jeffries is resigning, or has resigned, her position. Now, why is this important? There's a lot of people listening around the country, don't know all the details, but I promise you, this is as good news for you as it is for the people in Green Bay. Celestine Jeffries is about as crooked as a rat's hind leg as one could be. First, she served as chief of staff for the equally crooked mayor, Eric Genrich. If you're not familiar, look up a picture of Papa Smurf. Pretty much the same. Very striking resemblance. So Eric Genrich, since he took over as mayor of Green Bay, has led the city down a pathway of election non-integrity, fraud, questions of abuses, having non-employees, non-city employees, non-elected people running the elections, third-party people being brought in from liberal organizations, literally given the key to the room where the central count was being done with instructions that no one's allowed in unless this third-party person from a left-wing organization is present. Along the entirety of this, Celestine Jeffries has been his good and faithful servant, his lackey, so much so that when they drove out the principled city clerk because she was so unhappy over what was being done, they immediately put Celestine Jeffries in that position, and things went from bad to worse. That culminated recently where in two successive elections, they mailed double ballots out, double ballots to everyone. But it was an oopsie. Both times. Sure it was. And I have a bridge I'd like to sell you. Goes to nowhere. And it's on a wetland, but I can give it to you for a few million dollars. Now, I want to give credit to credit. There's so many people. I think that Polly Razor being one, Matt Razor. There's a number of people that in the city, in the surrounding area that have been paying attention to election integrity, have doggedly been trying to bring the truth to light in any number. I mean, they have listening devices, audio and video devices in City Hall, listening to private conversations of people. I mean, the list is ridiculous. And the reason why this benefits everyone is, look, I'm telling you right now, I don't care what state you live in. I don't care if it's as red as Florida. I promise you, you have people somewhere, particularly in your more localized government, that are your version of Celestine Jeffries. And the fact that they are able to get her out is great news for election integrity. Of course, I don't expect Eric Genrich to pick some good person for the job. He's going to probably try to find another lackey. So the pressure campaign cannot end. But this is good news for election integrity across the country, because it shows that if you do the work, put in the effort, these people can be held accountable. Now, in a joint statement from the city and Jeffries, it simply says, the city of Green Bay and Celestine Jeffries are jointly announcing that Ms. Jeffries has made the decision to step down from her role as city clerk. We wish her the best in her future endeavors. That's the sound of the bus going back over her. This will be the city's only statement on the matter. They put that in the statement. Which, of course, if you're an enterprising journalist, you're going to go and knock on their door harder and start asking questions. This is the only statement we're going to make. Mm-hmm. Now, of course, the statement doesn't reference any of the long list of grievances and abuses undertaken by Celestine Jeffries. That is not by accident. Nor is the timing of this, because it was just a few days ago where an attorney representing the complainants over this duplicate ballot lawsuit that's going on were challenging the city's explanation on the incidents. The attorney turned to the Wisconsin Elections Commission, asking them to use their subpoena powers to get a more detailed account, including what role Celestine Jeffries played as she was on administrative leave following those incidents. So they turned up the heat, and then they're like, yep, he's out. She's out. Goodbye. Now, if I'm the people that are suing, don't stop. Don't give up the suit because she's out. Because she's only one of the many cogs in this wheel that need to be exposed and removed. But it is very, very good news that she is gone. And the good, now, if Ahmaud Rivera wasn't running for something, I imagine they'd probably try to stick him in there, the other lackey serving the great Papa Smurf of Green Bay. But it's very good news. I'm excited that it happened. I want to thank all the, and I know there's more people, and I apologize. I don't have a list in front of me, but there's a number of people, concerned citizens of the city and of the county that wanted to make sure that the truth was exposed. They've done a great job, and they've frankly achieved a very important goal. Now, what you don't do, what I always say, when they're on the ropes, you don't stop punching so they can get their footing. You punch harder until you get the knockout, figuratively speaking, of course. You've got them on the ropes. Keep punching. Now, Senator Johnson, as I said, also out of Wisconsin, just happens to be, he was on the Faulkner Focus on Fox News Channel after yesterday's hearing, explaining what it means to have Der Fauci's phone. Now, remember, this contempt of Congress doesn't even include anything that they may find in the phone because they just got it. They don't even have any information. But he kind of laid out why it's not only what they can find on it, but what's important. Now, we talked about this whole Fifth Amendment thing, right? Well, of course, his so-called presidential pardon covers federal prosecution. But as Senator Johnson pointed out, there's others looking to prosecute this man.
1: Pardon was sweeping over, you know, the time that from, what was it, 2014, 2015, till he left government service, or maybe even up to the time to the Biden administration left office. So that's a sweeping pardon. So whatever evidence we uncover from those devices, including his phone, probably can't be used to prosecute him on federal crimes. I don't know what jeopardy he might have in states. I know the right. Attorney General from Florida is looking at this. Tommy Tuberville, Coach Tuberville, if he comes to the governor of Alabama, says his goal is to have Anthony Fauci in court every day for the rest of his life. Again, so states may pursue charges, but from my standpoint, it's so important that the American public understands what happened here. There's so many legitimate questions that deserve answers, and the first level of accountability is exposure, exposing the truth. That started with Anthony Fauci big time with the release of those diaries in that hearing on last Wednesday.
0: So, and he's absolutely right. And by the way, Governor DeSantis has been on the media the past couple of days confirming exactly what Senator Johnson said. And he says, oh, yeah, we're going to look at it, and we look forward to receiving this evidence. Perp walk, prosecute, prison time. That's what it needs to be. Now, President Trump, he was doing a signing event yesterday, of course, on the executive orders to try to stop birthright citizenship, the abuses of it, stop birthright tourism. And he was asked about, is it fair that this should be done to Der Fauci?
2: Do you think the DOJ should prosecute Dr. Fauci?
3: Well, you know, they prosecuted Peter Navarro and they prosecuted Steve Bannon, two very decent people, over something that essentially was never prosecuted before. And there are sort of telltale signs of similarity. And they went to jail for a number of months over something that I saw one of the analysts said they used to laugh at it in the Justice Department when something like that was referred. But Merrick Garland prosecuted two very decent people and sent them to jail. I wasn't president. I would have given them a pardon in 2 seconds, but I wasn't. It was after I left. They waited till after I left, and then they prosecuted these two people, and they ought to be ashamed of themselves. So when you see that happen, you sort of say maybe he should. What he did is far more serious than a lot of crimes, frankly. But they prosecuted two people where nothing like that has ever taken place before.
0: Now, of course, he was doing an executive order signing, two of them, as I said, when it came to the question of how to tamp down on abuses of the birthright citizenship concept, where they applied the 14th Amendment to illegal aliens when it was never, ever intended to do such. Stephen Miller was present. He articulated exactly the situation that this, again, let's talk about the real history, what the 14th Amendment was created for.
4: The 14th Amendment was passed exclusively in the aftermath of the Civil War so that to ensure that the children of slaves would be citizens. It had no other meaning and purpose outside of that. And that's been clear, obviously, since the day that it was passed. You can go back and you can read the congressional debates. This is not something that's even seriously contested by anybody. The president is using his authority as commander-in-chief to sign first an executive order using the new ruling the Supreme Court issued to expand the definitions of people who are ineligible for birthright citizenship. That includes, for example, alien enemies of the United States, members of foreign terrorist organizations, and large categories of people who lobby and act on behalf of foreign governments. And so with taking this action, it ensures that large numbers of people who wrongly would be getting birthright citizenship will no longer be eligible for those benefits.
0: So there you have it. First and foremost, they're narrowing the definitions. Now, this, again, is something that could easily be done with a piece of legislation where we have a majority of Republicans in the House and Senate, or so we're told. They can't move on the Save America Act, can't move on hardly anything. But even the Supreme Court said, look, the simple fix is do it through legislation. Stephen Miller went on to explain, this bans, they're not just, by the way, they're not just going after the individuals, but part of this is they're targeting the companies that are profiting off of birthright citizenship, or excuse me, birthright tourism, rather. And that's a big change as well. One that, I mean, look, what they did is they looked at the Supreme Court decision and they crafted these executive orders to work in such a way that they're kind of filling in holes, right? The gaps that they found in the first try. And this isn't by accident. I'll let Stephen Miller finish and I'll explain the goal here.
4: The second action that he's taking, which is especially historic, is for the first time ever in American history to ban birth tourism. So I want you to really let that sink in. This has been something that people have talked about not only for years, but for decades. The idea that people come here pretending to be a tourist, pretending to be a visitor, saying they want to go to Disneyland, or they want to go visit a monument or go to a national park, but the real reason they're here is to have a child, to make that child an automatic citizen, leave our country, and then have a U.S. citizen child. It gives them access under this broken system to welfare benefits, ultimately to the voting booth, and all the other rights and privileges that belong solely to Americans. So that practice of birth tourism is, as of the signing of this order, hereby banned.
0: So again, we're narrowing it. We're going after the bad actors, as, by the way, they should. There's no immunity to illegality. And if people are coming, because there's fraud involved, if they come here saying, oh, I just want to come on vacation, and by going through these companies, this is where it's brilliant, by going after the birthright tourism companies, they can establish that these people lied for the reason they were coming, that the intention was solely to give birth to a child on U.S. soil to create the citizenship. That, by the way, goes outside of the Supreme Court decision, but gives you solid legal grounds to prosecute the companies and to kick the people out and to deny citizenship to these children as well they should be. He said, look, this might be the biggest deal. We've done a lot of big things. This may be the biggest of them all in terms of what we've done as an administration.
4: And what that means is that no one in the world is any more allowed to obtain a visa for this fraudulent purpose. It is probably, and President Trump has done many historic things on immigration, too many to list now, sealed the southern border shut, record deportations, record integrity, stopping foreign terrorist entry, record reduction in drug seizures, dismantling the criminal cartels, dismantling the gangs, right? Everything he's done that has been so unprecedented. I would put this in the top three in terms of importance, because it ends what has been one of the gravest and most egregious abuses of the American system, and it keeps American citizenship sacred.
0: It's absolutely true. He's spot on. It's very good news. And let's be clear what the game here is. What they're doing is they're going to put these executive orders out. They will enforce them. They know they'll be challenged. And the game here is simple. The plan is simple. Let it be challenged, even all the way up to the Supreme Court. And if we prevail on the Supreme Court, wonderful. If we don't prevail in the Supreme Court in the second round, we learn why. We look at those reasons, whether they're good reasons or bad reasons. And then when they do round three, they further try to redefine things so as to eliminate all these excuses, thus eventually forcing the Supreme Court to make the right decision.
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0: Well, hello there and welcome. Joe Gigante, your regular Joe. We have breaking news just coming in over the wires. We just actually watched part of it live on the break, so breaking news coming your way. Senator Bill Cassidy out of Louisiana, someone that's tried to go scorched earth on the president, not happy about how this president has talked about him and so forth, trying to do the most damage he can before he leaves office in January, has just announced moments ago that he will be a yes vote on the Blanche nomination for attorney general. Now, this is important because, of course, Susan Collins and Lisa Murkowski have both said they will not vote. Mitch McConnell, who's apparently alive, likely won't be there to vote, and even if he was, would likely be a no vote. So by Cassidy committing to a yes vote, it certainly almost certainly ensures a 50-vote margin with, if necessary, the vice president can break any potential. Although if you look at the numbers, there won't likely be a tie. But either way, it pretty much ensures that Todd Blanche will become the next attorney general. It could happen as early as this evening, depending on procedural events, could be as late as tomorrow evening. Of course, Senate wants to get out of Washington, so they'll probably go quick. All right, We have the breaking news. I want to try to grab your call here before the break, but we literally have 20 seconds before we have to go to break. So hang in there. We'll try to get you to the next segment. 888-736.

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1: I'm Will Martin, the Republican Party of Wisconsin endorsed candidate for Lieutenant Governor. I helped Governors Thompson and Walker implement welfare-to-work reforms, expand housing affordability and homeownership, train hundreds of people for construction trades, and finalize 120 of President Trump's Opportunity Zones. I'm running to get the Badger State back on track and make Wisconsin affordable again. I hope to earn your vote on August 11th. 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
6: A thumbs up for Todd Blanche. I'm Dave Anthony, Fox News, from Republican Senator Bill Cassidy, who just said he'll put aside his differences with the president and vote yes to confirm the acting attorney general to be full-time AG.
7: Mr. Blanche is not perfect, and he will tell you this. But the choice is not between perfection and Mr. Blanche. It is between Mr. Blanche and another acting attorney general who may not run the department effectively under President Trump.
6: Two other Republican senators say they'll join Democrats voting no. Lisa Murkowski and Susan Collins. If one more GOP senator opposes Blanche, the nomination would be rejected at a vote possibly today. That Blanche confirmation, just one item on the Senate's to-do list.
8: The Senate is on a crash course to complete its work for the summer in the next 24 hours and leave until September. One item they will complete is a bill crafted by the late Lindsey Graham to sanction Russia.
6: That vote could come this hour. Fox's Chad Pergram also reports from the Capitol.
8: The Senate also takes a test vote on a bipartisan bill to avoid a government shutdown this fall, but it will not pass the Save America Act. In fact, it's unclear if the Senate will even entertain a budget framework which could address election security.
6: President Trump's pushing that Save America Act, which would also require proof of citizenship and ID to vote. The president won't like this. An appeals court has halted his construction project to the White House ballroom, ruling he needs congressional approval, but that decision's on hold for 2 weeks to allow for a Trump appeal to the Supreme Court. We got an economic update this morning showing jobs were lost last month, a decline of 23,000 instead of the gain of 80,000 expected, and hiring for May and June revised down by 100,000. But White House National Economic Council Director Kevin Hassett tells Fox that this is different than just losses.
9: If you throw out the World Cup and the government workers, we actually had a number that was about plus 100,000, which is about what we expected given that the unemployment rate went down.
6: That rate dropped a tenth to 4.1%. 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
1: Good morning. It's 10:03. I'm Chris Conley, WSAU News. Can she win? A question asked of Governor Tony Evers while campaigning with his choice for governor, Milwaukee County Executive David Crowley. The governor said frontrunner Francesca Hong is too focused on things on Twitter.
2: That's not a good way to beat Tom Tiffany. And if you start that way, you're going to spend your whole time doing that instead of having somebody like the county executive here talking about the issues.
1: The primary is coming up on Tuesday. A Schofield woman accused of providing the drugs that led to a fatal overdose has reached a plea deal.
3: 30-year-old Marissa Arn was scheduled to face trial for reckless homicide later this month, but on Thursday, both sides asked the judge for a plea hearing, which was scheduled for August 13th. Arn is accused of selling drugs to the victim in the parking lot of the Wausau Library. Later that day, first responders were called to his home, where he had died. Autopsy results showed fentanyl in his system, along with signs of a heart attack. Arn is facing up to 60 years in the state prison system. Terms of the plea deal won't be known until next week's hearing. Mike Leishner, WSAU News.
1: Court officials in Chippewa County say a resolution's been scheduled in the homicide case against Carson Peters Berger. He was 14 when he was accused of killing his cousin Lily Peters and sexually assaulting her. He is now 18. It's unclear if this is part of a plea deal or an agreement on a bench trial or a deferred agreement. Brewers beat the Pirates 5-2 yesterday. They've now won 3 in a row. Brewers and Twins tonight, 6:05 on WSAU. I'm Chris Conley, WSAU News.
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4: We'll have to watch out for a few thunderstorms later on today, but it doesn't look like widespread heavy rain will be in the area. A couple of spots, maybe some heavier downpours, and then a small chance for some rain once again late in the weekend. For today, breezy and warm, sunny to partly cloudy skies, a chance of scattered storms by late afternoon, highs in the mid-80s with a southwest wind at 10 to 20 miles per hour. Tonight, a chance for a couple of storms early, then clearing up, a low down to 59, the wind becoming northwest at 5 to 10. Saturday's looking very nice with sunny skies, a high around 80, a northwest wind at 5 to 15. Saturday night, we might see a couple of showers and maybe a shower or two, maybe a storm lingering into Sunday, but much of Sunday will be dry as well with a high of 85. On Monday, there is a chance of rain in the morning, especially in the southern half of the area. Then partly cloudy, high 81. Tuesday, partly or mostly sunny, high 82. I'm 9 News meteorologist Justin Lowe on AM 550, FM 99.9, WSAU.
0: Justice and the American way. Without the cape, we're the superpowers, not even a sidekick. Heck, we don't even have fancy gadgets. This is just Joe and his trusty microphone, made in the USA. 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
5: Oh, so good.
6: Well, hello there and welcome. Joe Gigante, your regular Joe, 888-737-1737 is the number. 888-737-1737 is the number to call or text. Emails to joe@regjoeshow.com. We have a very packed third hour of this Freedom Friday edition of the regular Joe Show. On the second and third segment of the hour, we'll be talking to Michael Alfonso, who is a candidate for the 7th Congressional District in Wisconsin. Of course, that primary next Tuesday. We have really big, really important breaking news for gun owners and advocates of the Second Amendment. We'll get to. But first, I promised Dennis we would get to his call. He waited patiently through the break. I appreciate that. Dennis, welcome to the regular Joe Show, sir. What's on your mind today?
7: Yeah, Joe, good morning. We were wondering about the Selective Service with these tourist babies and the people that are trying to run for public office right now that are communists. If they don't have to sign up or have to serve, if we have to go to war and our patriots are standing the wire, what are these people doing behind us?
6: Well, I mean, that's a fair question. I mean, first of all, Dennis, and I appreciate the call. First and foremost, there's no way to check status legally. We can only check status on older individuals and deceased individuals. Now, all American citizens, no, it doesn't matter if that's, let's just put in quotes American citizens here, talking about like birth rate, birth rate, citizenship, that kind of thing. Anyone that is considered a citizen is required to sign up for Selective Service at age 18. That would include people like Abdul El-Sayed, who was born in the United States, any of these birth rate tourism situations. Technically, they would have to be. Now, I understand what you're saying. You know, are they doing it? But then let me just turn the question around on you, Dennis. Do we want those people in our military? I mean, let's understand. Why are China and Russia two of the largest driving forces financially and in terms of human capital behind birthright tourism? Because they want to take the country from within. Now, I'm not saying there should be an exception. I'm not saying that they should be allowed to get away with breaking the law, because it is the law at age 18 that you have to sign up for Selective Service. But I'm not going to cry if Abdul El-Sayed doesn't sign up or isn't. The guy's in his 40s now, so it's going to take a while to get to him in any kind of a draft, if there were a draft. But I don't want these people in Selective Service. I don't want them there because their allegiance isn't to the United States. Their allegiance isn't to protecting this great experiment in self-government. As a matter of fact, I'd be willing to wager they absolutely sign up, especially those coming out of China, because they want to infiltrate everything they can. Remember, back, it was said, I think it was the 1950s, in the communist USSR, we will not take America from without, we must take it from within. So they absolutely, I would not be shocked at all to find out that each and every one of them sign up. I imagine some might, when they get of age, might volunteer to join the military under that. I don't know that we want people like that infiltrating our military, because it gives them direct ability to weaken our defenses, physically, literally, institutionally, everything you can think of. Dennis, I appreciate the call. It's not a bad question, because, everybody should be following those rules. But I don't know that we gain anything by having them follow those rules. So from that point of view, legally, we have no way that we can address that. Now, the big breaking news, which is also good news here on this third hour, this statement coming in part from the Gun Owners of America, a great organization. Many people know who the NRA is. The joke used to be Gun Owners of America is the conservative Second Amendment group. I'm just joking. It's a little inside Washington joke. NRA is a great group. Not saying they aren't. But they are certainly to the right of the NRA. There's no question about it. If I recall, their website is goa.org. I did a lot of work with them when I was still in the Washington area. Just a fantastic group run by patriots. They were celebrating the decision by U.S. District Judge James Wesley Hendricks, as the article says, that gave a lesson that should have been learned in civics class. Congress may use powers the Constitution grants, not powers an agency finds convenient after its legal excuse disappears. At issue was the National Firearms Act of 1934. Now, the U.S. District Court for the Northern District of Texas ruled that that NFA, that's what they refer to, the National Firearms Act of 1934, restrictions are unconstitutional for untaxed firearms and permanently blocked the ATF from enforcing them against plaintiffs, their members, and their customers. Alcohol, tobacco, and firearms, ATF. The lawsuit, which was brought by GOA, Gun Owners Foundation, Silencer Shop Foundation, Palmetto State Armory, Silencer Co., BNT USA, the Firearms Regulatory Accountability Coalition, individual plaintiff Brady Wetz, and a coalition of 15 pro-gun states, Alaska, Georgia, Idaho, Indiana, Kansas, Louisiana, Montana, North Dakota, Oklahoma, South Carolina, South Dakota, Texas, Utah, West Virginia, and Wyoming. If your state wasn't on there, replace your leadership. Judge James Wesley Hendricks held that Congress wiped out the constitutional basis for federal gun registration when it zeroed the transfer in making taxes on NFA items in the One Big Beautiful Bill Act of 2025. The court rejected the government's attempt to save the regulation under the Commerce Clause, which is the same excuse that John Roberts used to maintain Obamacare. In this case, the judge said, no, not going to happen. Judge Hendricks said, the challenged NFA provisions are unconstitutional. Congress's choice to eliminate the transfer in making taxes matters, and the defendants cannot save the NFA's regulatory scheme by referring to a power that Congress never invoked. Efforts to render the NFA constitutional must come from Congress, not this court. The injunction stops the ATF from enforcing federal gun registration requirements, Form 1 and Form 4 applications, fingerprinting, and photography mandates against the protected parties. The court stayed the order for 7 days so the Department of Justice can seek, they can look for appellate review if it so chooses to do so. Now, the person that led a lot of this was Congressman Andrew Clyde, a Republican from Georgia, who led those efforts specifically to get this end goal. Now, this, again, where you use a little creativity, you stick to it, you get it done. He purposely wanted that legislation that zeroed out the numbers, because when you make it that you can't tax it, the whole thing fell apart. He knew that would happen. That was the end goal, and they achieved that goal. And it's very good news for those of us that advocate for the Second Amendment. Now, I quickly, I'm debating. I'm looking at the clock because we got Michael Alfonso coming up. I tell you what we're going to do. we'll see if we can. I want to do the Tallarico stuff. We may have to hold Tallarico to Monday. Trust me. Monday, he will still be the same left-wing lunatic that he is today. He's obviously trying to even move further left and take on the DSA mantle and how he's approaching things. We had sound on that. But first, it wouldn't be a Freedom Friday if we didn't have Tim from Lublin on the line, who has one of his great songs for us. And by the way, completely uncoordinated here, right? He didn't know when he said what song it would be this week that we're going to have Michael Alfonso on this very episode of the Regular Joe Show. So kind of a little serendipity here on Freedom Friday, Tim.
5: Good timing of serendipity. One might wonder if it isn't divine providence to try to time it together to help us in our fight to keep our freedoms.
6: No question about it. Now, I understand. I mean, you have a very diverse song list, playbook that you go from. This time, you're doing a little bit of hip-hop, as is my understanding.
5: Yeah, there's a little classic back in the days when hip-hop wasn't all profanity and derogatory. There was a time when it was just fun and a good beat to dance to. So I pulled something out of my old hat from the days from a one-hit wonder by the name of Young MC and made it as a salute to Michael Alfonso in the hopes that he gets elected to Congress.
6: Well, you know, it's me. I know that song all too well. I used to play it in bars. But, Tim, take it away.
8: Wisconsin needs a fighter, don't you know? That's why we need Michael Alfonso. Washington's failed, and that is sad. That's why we need this smart young lad. If we don't want to tempt fate, Alfonso stands up to the deep state. He'll help defend the American way by standing up to the DSA. Washington needs a good kick in the rump. Alfonso was endorsed by President Trump. If we want this country to be on top, this government growth has got to stop. So help the private sector grow by voting for Michael Alfonso. Be sure to vote early if you can, or on August 11th, vote for the man. Alfonso for Congress.
6: And you know, Tim, I love the creativity that goes into each and every one of these. You never know. That might become, in these final days of the primary, that could very well be the song that he plays every time that he comes out to speak at one of these events. I mean, and I don't know. Hopefully you don't have to pay Young MC any kind of royalty fee, but that was a great one.
5: Well, thank you, as always. If he wants to do that, please. Because it's political parody, I don't think he has to worry about royalties. I just hope it helps boost his morale and at the same time gets him over the finish line and gets him over to D.C. for the 7th District.
6: Sounds well, Tim, I'm going to ask him that very question right after this break.
0: The Regular Joe Show.
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24: 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But despite receiving a preemptive pardon from Joe Biden, Fauci, he refused to answer any and all questions, pleading the fifth 111 times.
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0: Welcome back, Joe Gigante, regular Joe, 888-737-1737 is number, 888-737-1737 is number to call or text. If you have a question for Michael Alfonso, who is running for Congress in the 7th Congressional District in Wisconsin, you can use that number to send that question in. Speaking of the man, he's on the hotline. Mike, welcome back to the regular Joe Show. How are you today?
1: Great. You know, I'm over in Barron County today, running around on the campaign trail, but it's always good to join your show, even if it's just virtually.
0: Well, we're glad. We always love to have you in studio. Now, I know you were on hold towards the end of that last segment. I don't know if you heard one of our Merry Band of Regulars. Tim from Lublin does a song a week. And this week, purely by happenstance, it was in your honor. Were you able to hear the song?
1: I did catch it, and, you know, me and my campaign manager were just laughing so hard listening to it. We're going to need the file of that song.
0: We can get you the MP3. Tim's a great patriot, a great conservative. He's really creative, and as a guy that played that song in clubs and bars when it first came out, I got to tell you, that's the most unique application I've ever heard of the song Bust a Move, but it'll be all yours. I promise we'll email it to you after the show.
1: Oh, thank you.
0: Now, I want to start out, we've asked hard questions in the past. There's a lot of ground I want to cover. Obviously, the primary is on Tuesday. It's a three-way, I mean, technically a four-way primary, but there's the three main candidates. Of course, you, in my humble opinion, the top of the heap, the one that people should choose. But I think this may help to clear the air a little, given some of the craziness that's been coming out of Wisconsin's gubernatorial race on the Democrat side. Three very important, difficult questions. Are you pro Culver's or are you anti Culver's? Do you fear for your life when you eat at Culver's?
1: No, I do not. And, you know, it's crazy that Francesca Hong has a problem with white people when she's running to represent a state that is 85% white people. You know, I stopped in Culver's. I probably stop in there once a week. And, you know, I took a picture with some of the employees because I love Culver's. I love Culver's workers. I also love Quick Trip. Here in Wisconsin, you got to love Wisconsin businesses, and I do.
0: It's really astounding. I mean, of course, she has her issues. Obviously, she was concerned about her son being half white, which, I mean, hopefully her son is still young enough that he didn't hear. I can't imagine being a child hearing that kind of thing. Now, this brings me to the other very important and hard question. If you win election, when you win election, to the United States House of Representatives in November, will you introduce a bill that would end Thanksgiving in the United States, or are you pro-Thanksgiving?
1: I am pro-Thanksgiving, and my message to Francesca Hong is come and take it. We earned Thanksgiving, and we will celebrate it every single day until the day I die.
0: And now this brings me to the other question, which you may have kind of inferred your answer, but are you a holiday curmudgeon, or do you actually like to celebrate the beauty that is the United States and our wonderful holidays?
1: So I love holidays. You know, despite what you may hear, one of Evita's ancestors was named Ebenezer, but I still do love Christmas.
0: Now, I'm just curious. This is a more serious, because we've had this debate here in the show, because I have some difficulty with this. Your top three, for me, it's Christmas is number one. Number two for me is really kind of, it's always, I think it's really the 4th of July. I say it's kind of, it's a very close tie for number two with Thanksgiving. And then Easter would be number three. I'm just curious, what are your top three holidays as in terms of celebrating holidays?
1: You know, I got to go for number one, the 4th of July. You know, in northern Wisconsin, nothing beats a great boat parade and having all your family come up north. That's amazing. Christmas is awesome, too, because you see the whole family. Everybody's got time off. And, you know, number three, I'm going to go with Halloween. It's really? Just so much fun, especially if you have, you know, young kids around you. They love Halloween. The excitement is so much fun. And people will tell you that Halloween is demonic. It was actually founded by Christians. So it is a Christian holiday.
0: All Hallows Eve.
1: Yeah.
0: Indeed. So we actually have, I just want to get that out of the way. Since obviously it's a contested primary, I wanted to make sure we address those all important issues. Now we've got some others. You have a new ad that just came out. We're going to play it for you in the next segment, or play it for the audience in the next segment. But you put a release out. Fact-checking one of your opponents, because one of the things they're trying to do, and I think it's kind of, I'll be honest, I think it's ironic that Jesse Eben is trying to call you a carpetbagger, considering she ran in a different district for Congress last time around. She ran in the 3rd district. Now this time around, she moved so she could run in the 7th district, and yet she's going to call you a carpetbagger. And now, if I understand correctly, my math may be a little off, but other than the short period of time you worked for Dan Bongino, I'm pretty sure the 7th district has been your home, correct?
1: That is 100% right. And, you know, I just have to say, all across the nation, communists are winning Democratic primaries. And here in the state of Wisconsin, Francesca Hong could very well win her primary. And my opponents are spending time and other people's money attacking me, lying to the voters, saying I don't live here. But I'm not surprised. You know, these attacks are from desperate rhinos who will not stop me from my job of meeting every single voter and sharing my plans for the district.
0: Well, and, you know, I know that there's third-party organizations that can do whatever they want. You know, they don't have to coordinate or anything else. But one of the groups that's been out there that's been trying to take aim at you, America Future Fund, which is a political action committee that has ties back to Mitt Romney, among others, they've been trying to take shots at you in favor of people like Jesse Eben. And I just think it's telling, again, tell me who your friends are, right? Tells me who you are. I don't know that Mitt Romney represents the people and the beliefs and the values of the 7th.
1: No, and, you know, this is something that Republicans deal with all the time. It's the rhinos. There's this group of Republicans who just hate President Trump. They hate his agenda and anyone attached to it. This isn't really an attack at me. This is an attack at President Trump's agenda. You see it from Mitch McConnell, who's holding up the SAVE Act. You see it all over the country. But, you know, that's the important thing to remember. These lies, they don't work in the 7th District. The voters here understand the difference between slimy political games and real, real messaging.
0: We'll be back in just a moment with more with Michael Alfonso.
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3: Good morning. It's 10:30. I'm Chris Conley, WSAU News. Unemployment numbers for July came out earlier today, and the numbers are a disappointment.
4: The number of U.S. jobs declined by 23,000 in July. Economists were expecting an increase of more than 80,000 jobs last month. Jobs declined in retail. Leisure and hospitality hiring remained steady, and employment held up in manufacturing and construction. Also, May and June job creation was revised lower by 103,000. The unemployment rate declined to 4.1% in July, though that may reflect more people leaving the workforce. The labor force participation rate declined to 61.4. Ginny Coselda, Fox News.
3: Donald Trump says U.S. missile stockpiles are not running low. From the White House, Fox News Radio's Peter Ducey.
5: We have literally massive amounts of ammunition.
6: That's what the president learned during a Camp David meeting last week, where, according to the Washington Post, he demanded answers from Defense Secretary Pete Hegseth on why he had apparently been misled on extreme munitions shortages. And Trump vented at Hegseth that he thought the munitions issue, quote, had been fixed.
5: We always want more. We have to have more. We have other things maybe come up. Maybe come up and maybe don't come up. Hopefully nothing else does come up.
6: The president posted, I am extremely happy with the job that Pete Hegseth is doing. President Trump says his Iran policy hasn't depleted stockpiles, but Biden's Ukraine policy did.
3: A resolution hearing has been scheduled in Chippewa County in the homicide and sexual assault case against Carson Peters Berger. He's accused of sexually assaulting and killing his 10-year-old cousin Lily Peters 4 years ago. It's not clear if this is a plea or sentencing hearing or something else like an agreement for a bench trial or a deferred arrangement. The court hearing is now scheduled for August 26th. Brewers and Twins tonight, you'll hear it at 6:05 on WSAU. Now the 9 News forecast for Central Wisconsin. Here's meteorologist Justin Lowe.
7: It's Friday, and we'll start out with dry weather today. Sunny skies turning partly cloudy this afternoon. It'll be breezy with southwest winds at 10 to 20 miles per hour, high of 85, and some thunderstorms developing by late afternoon. And a few of those scattered storms early tonight. Then it'll be clearing up with lows in the upper 50s. For your Saturday, sunny and gorgeous out there, a high around 80, northwest wind at 5 to 15. On Sunday, some scattered clouds and warm, chance for a couple of spotty showers and storms, mainly toward the evening hours. a high of 85. I'm 9 News meteorologist Justin Lowe on AM 550, FM 99.9, WSAU.
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0: expense. Well, hi, Joe Gigante, regular Joe, 888-737-1737. Talking with Michael Alfonso, running for the 7th Congressional District in the state of Wisconsin. The big primary coming up on Tuesday. So if you're early voting or if you're voting on Tuesday and you're in the 7th District, I will make it very clear. I endorsed Michael very early on, very proudly so. Have zero regrets as this campaign has gone on. He has continued, in my humble opinion, to prove why he is the best choice in this primary. And we were discussing before the break, one of his opponents who literally moved districts accused him of being a carpetbagger, despite the fact that he grew up in Land O'Lakes. Then his family moved to Wausau. I mean, he grew up in the heart of the district itself, which, I mean, I guess it takes a little bit of chutzpah. Now, I want to just make clear for the audience, that person, Jesse Eben, I have offered Jesse the opportunity to come on this show numerous times in person when I've seen her at different Lincoln, Reagan, Trump dinners. I've texted her. I recently called her, and she actually answered. She didn't know it was my number. That was obvious when she realized who it was on the phone, and she struggled to get off the phone as fast as possible, promising to call me back after her meeting. Well, that was 3 weeks ago. So that's a very long meeting, and I'm sure that she'll get back to me on the 12th or the 13th. But either way, so they've had ample opportunity to come on the show. I had one of the other primary candidates, Kevin Hermaning, on the show, and one of the things that he is focused in on, he hasn't really focused on the location so much as age. So with that, Michael, I want to kind of start there. You know, it's amazing to me. We hear so many people, particularly in the baby boom generation, talk about the young kids aren't doing anything. Well, you're a young man that's done a lot, including work your way through college, go out and work and support yourself. You're married. You have a new baby. And now you're like, look, there's problems. I want to be part of the solution. And you have the same boomers like Hermaning that are sitting there out of both sides of their mouth. Why aren't the young people doing something? Here's a young person doing something, and apparently that's the wrong approach.
1: Yeah, you know, I'll admit it to the voters. You're right. Nancy Pelosi has almost 60 years on me. She has more experience than me, and during all that time, she's been selling out American taxpayers and building her own pocket. The big difference is I'm actually going to be working for the voters, That's my agenda.
0: And again, we've had this experience, right? They talk about one of the arguments we keep hearing is we need someone that's been doing this for 40 and 50 years. Well, here's the problem. The ones that have been doing it, Mitch McConnell's been doing it, I'm pretty sure, since Jesus walked the earth, and it's not really worked to our advantage, whether it's Republicans or Democrats. I mean, again, it shouldn't really be about age anyway. It should be content of character, what people stand for. And to that end, let's go there. I mean, when you have a new ad, by the way, that addresses this whole carpetbagger issue. Let me play this first. I want people to hear it. And then I want, again, let's get into those that haven't made their mind up, that are still trying to decide. It's more important to me they know what you stand for than what everyone wants to attack on. So we'll start with this new ad called Send the Northwoods to Washington.
13: They promised free everything. Cuba believed them until there was nothing left. Michael Alfonso's grandparents left Cuba for the Midwest. Now, Democratic Socialists are selling America the same lie. They'll say Michael was handed this, but all he got was a time clock at 14 and a tuition bill he paid himself. He'll fight for lower prices, lower property taxes, and affordable health care because his family knows what free costs. Send the Northwoods to Washington.
0: Now, I think it summarizes beautifully, but let's go. What is your platform? President Trump, by the way, I want to make sure we make this clear. Everybody in the race says they are Trump conservative, despite the fact that one of those people, Kevin Hermaning, was very pro-DeSantis, very openly so. There's print out there, print articles where he said he wasn't sure if he was supporting President Trump if he ran again, but was looking at DeSantis. Jesse Eben claims to be a Trump conservative, yet the only person in the race that has Trump's endorsement multiple times is you, because he sees something in you he doesn't in the others.
1: Well, and I'll tell you what it was, because I sat down with the president. You know, you actually have to get interviewed for the endorsement process. They don't just hand it out to anybody. I sat down with President Trump, and he cares about Wisconsin. He actually credits it for his victories every single time. And I told him, look, we're losing young people in Wisconsin. The candidate for governor right now, Francesca Hong, gets 3/4 of the under 44 vote. The problem is young people, and we need messengers who can go out there and talk to young people. You know, I hate to sound like such a Democrat here and say DEI, but the messenger matters when you go in to talk to these young people. They want to see someone who's going through the same things they are, who's dealing with rural health care problems. I had to drive 2 hours for my daughter to be born. I pay health care. I know how expensive these things are. And they want someone who is living the same thing they are, so that they know this person is going to work for them. But at the same time, I'm not going to forget about our great older generation. We need to make sure Social Security is protected for them. They paid into this, and we are going to make sure they get their money out. And I'm going to stand with President Trump to make sure there is no tax on Social Security. You already paid tax when you earned it the first time. No need to pay tax a second time.
0: Amen. Now, in terms of the overall issues, that again, this fixation on your age, I've talked to you a number of times on the air. I've looked at where you stand. Again, when it comes to conservative bona fides, I would challenge anyone to tell me where you don't come down on a well-thought-through conservative principle, and not just the idea that you know the concept, but that you have a plan, whether it's farms and families, helping make them strong again. You're unapologetically pro-life. You want to see states' rights come back to the fore, defending religious freedom. I mean, these all are issues that you articulate well on your website, alfonsoforwisconsin.com. You had an issues page from the get-go, unlike some candidates who it took until a few weeks ago to get them. Tell us about why it is these are your priorities and how you think you'll make the difference.
1: Simply put, because I'm America first. I'm running to make sure that the America that my daughter is handed when she turns 18 is the better than the one that I was given. And that's what every generation believed in before now, that it's our job to cultivate this American dream, to make it better for the next generation. And I'm going to work every single day to do just that.
0: Now, we look at some of these, and again, I follow social media things, the supporters out there, and the different things. One of the things, you've been endorsed by the St. Croix Valley Young Republicans. Now, again, I'm going to give the background so you can tell us where you stand on it, not so much about what your opponent in the primary is, But again, there's been this argument, who understands the situation in Washington better, who's more conservative, who has the vision. One member of the St. Croix Young Republicans group posted on social media talking about his first meeting with Kevin Hermaning earlier this year, where, and I take him at his word, he has a direct quote, he said, one of the first things that he said that stuck with me was when he told the room of voters under age 25 that, quote, we should kiss the ground Mitch McConnell walks on, end quote. There's a lot I want to say to that. There's a lot I want to respond to that. I will never do that. I'll leave it at that. But does this encapsulate how you view solving problems in Washington? And I guess what would your, if you were to talk to that same group, you've obviously talked to the group at one point, what would your message be to them? Because again, I don't think they're looking to say, someday I want to be the next Mitch McConnell. They want to get married. They want to own a house. They want to live the American dream.
1: Yeah, you know, my message to young people right now is don't fall for the lies of free stuff. My grandparents in Cuba, many people around them fell for that lie of free stuff, and now they are destroyed. They're all equitable in their levels of suffering. That's it. You can't take the easy way out. Only hard work, cutting government spending, making sure you're saving every dime. Yeah, I'll admit, it's hard starting out. It's actually harder for my generation starting out than it was for my parents. But that's no reason to make an excuse. The American dream is still there. We can make it happen, but we also need policies that are going to bring back the America that our parents and grandparents grew up in.
0: Now, to that end, one of the things we discussed in the show yesterday with the audience, because people, and I know one of the things President Trump has articulated that he likes about you, as you said, the messenger counts. We have people like Francesca Hong that are on the younger side, that are out there saying how wonderful socialism and Marxism and communism are, and they're the solution to everything. One of the things, and I'd like you to address your thoughts on this, that I pointed out yesterday is most young people, whether they're conservatives like yourself or even those that are kind of falling prey to the siren song of so-called socialism, when you talk to them, the one part where they kind of all agree is that we're in the position we're in, the struggles that you're seeing in your generation are the result of actions, missteps, difficulties, or outright corruption coming out of the government. Well, the Democratic Socialists of America and the liberal Democrats and the progressive Democrats, their answer is fundamentally, we can fix corrupt government by having more government that has all the power, which obviously conservatives' concept is less government is the solution.
1: Yeah, you know, everybody right now is frustrated with how slow everything is moving. Now, I have to give some props to the Congress that we have. Our House has actually been getting a lot done with a one-seat majority. But I will say, even the leftists or the young right, people on the right, we're sick of nothing happening. We want to see actual change. And, you know, if I was a young Democrat, I'm looking at Joe Biden. He left us with the worst inflation crisis we've had in 40 years. Yeah, I'm going to go a different way. And, you know, the sad thing is they're pushing further to the left, which, you know, that's only going to make the problems worse. This is why we need a new generation of conservatives, young ones, who can go out there and say, look, Ronald Reagan was right. Government is the problem. It's not the solution to the problem. We need to get the government out of education, abolish the Department of Education. We don't need to make it bigger. That's not going to fix a thing.
0: Well, what I love, and I hear it resonating in all the answers you give, is it's a sense, first of all, that there is hope. I think part of the reason that the portion of Gen Z that's being kind of taken in by the left is because they've lost a sense of hope. They think this is, frankly, their last hope is to try to throw in with that. But you have a sense of hope that I think is important, and I think it comes down to the fact of being able to understand that we, the people, can be the solution. Now, for those that haven't voted, those that haven't made their mind up, by the way, the website, alfonso4wisconsin.com. In these final minutes here, what would you say if you're standing right in front of them as they're listening on the radio, watching on the live stream, what is that message of why they should choose you, why you're the right answer, and why they can depend on you despite all the noise surrounding this election?
1: Because I'm the only candidate in this race who can win over young people. That's what matters. You know, we might win a race, this one, the next one, but what happens in 10, 20 years when you're stuck with these young people and nobody's talking to them. The left already killed Charlie Kirk. We lost our greatest messenger to the young people. We need new ones. But I would leave with one last message. I know it can seem like we can't make a difference, that young people, your vote doesn't matter. Well, you know what? We are Christians. If you remember one thing about me, remember that I am a believer in Christ. And we are all called to be happy warriors. No matter how bleak the outcome might be, we are called to be happy warriors.
0: Which, again, and I will just add to this, that you live what you preach. You're doing it. It's not just that you can talk to young people, but you are doing it. You worked your way through college. You've worked construction jobs. You've worked in the broadcast and podcast industry at the highest levels, I might add. And then by age 26, you're running for Congress. So not only is it about telling people it can happen, you're living proof that it can happen if you want it and if you're willing, as you said, to do the hard work. And I think that message, the message that you speak is wonderful. The message that you bring through your actions and through your life, I think are that much more impactful, certainly inspiring for me and for others, but I think inspiring to your generation as well.
1: Well, and you know, it's always a fun time when the races are coming in, lying attack ads come out of everywhere. You know, listen to what candidates do, not just what they say. What have they done? How are they reaching voters? Are they at every single county, or do they only do it in the final week? You know, that's the message I want to send is, you know, being young, I have the energy of a 26-year-old, but I have the values of all of the voters of the 7th District.
0: Amen. Michael Alfonso, I appreciate you being with us. Tuesday is the big day. That's the primary. If you live in the 7th Congressional District in Wisconsin, I believe there's only one correct right choice, and that is Michael Alfonso. He will not fail you. I can promise you the beauty for me is I got to know Michael before he ever contemplated running for office. I've known his family for a number of years. I can promise you there is 100% verifiable truth. The man you heard just now on the air is the man you'll get as your next congressman if you vote him in.
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0: Welcome back, Joe Giganti, Rick and Joe, wrapping up on this Freedom Friday. You want to preserve freedom for another 250 years? Michael Alfonso in the United States Congress is going to do a lot more to achieve that goal than anybody else running in that race. That I will give you my word on. Now, when we talk about the problems within the Democratic Party, well, you don't have to take my word for it. We go to Harry Enten, CNN's pollmaster, who said these guys, they're in a little bit of trouble.
1: The Democratic Party is throwing out their House incumbents at a record pace, because what are we talking about here? Dem House incumbents losing primaries in 2026. We're already up to six. That marks the highest for a non-post census cycle in at least 50 years. Democrats are infuriated with their party, and as I said at the beginning, they're throwing them out.
0: Now, he wasn't done. He said, look, these voters, they think their leaders are out of touch and they want something new, but at the same time, it's creating that civil war.
2: What is one of the problems that incumbents are having?
1: How about this? Dems who say that their party is closely tied to elite interests. Look at this. 51% of all Democrats, 59% of those who like the DSA as well. But this is a mainstream thing where it's not just DSA Dems who think that their party is closely tied to elite interests. It's the party at large. No wonder the incumbents are struggling so much in these primaries this season.
2: This is a notable thing here. The similarity between these two numbers is because you always seem to think, oh, is this just a progressive thing?
1: No, it is the entire party that is frustrated with their leadership.
0: Now, that's not unusual. It's not even a bad thing. We have the same issue in the Republican Party. But the solution they're going for is complete control by the government, running your lives, making every decision. The Republicans, conservatives are saying, no, we want to give you, the people, the power back to you to truly live free, to enjoy liberty. That's what's at stake. Now, understand something. This infighting within the Democratic Party being measured now by CNN's pollmaster, that's an opportunity for every freedom-loving American. The question is, will we take advantage of it? And my answer to you is, we have no choice. We must, if we're going to preserve this great experiment in self-rule. So we have to orient ourselves to the true, the good, the beautiful. We have to make that commitment that we are going to do just things, to be just people. We are going to do brave things, bold things, so that we can be brave and bold. So, in fact, that each and every day we can go out and commit to live life boldly. Have a great weekend, everyone. See you Monday.
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4: On August 11th, vote for Republican David Varnum for Lieutenant Governor. Varnum will be bold on lowering taxes, protecting the unborn, keeping men out of women's sports and their bathrooms, work to deport criminal

0: say they will do. 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
1: Paid for by Varnum for Wisconsin.
2: May 15, 9 a.m. Two women quietly waiting at the doctor's office. Woman 1 says, "Cold day, huh?" Woman 2, "What's that?" Woman 1, "Kinda cold today." Woman 2, "Yeah, wasn't expecting that." Woman 1, "What is it, 47 degrees? Woman 2, "No, more like 45. Woman 1, yeah, makes sense. At least it's not raining. Woman 2, "That would be sad." Woman 1, "So sad." Woman 2, "Ah, the weather." Woman 1, "Crazy." 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
4: Teed up for confirmation. I'm Carmen Roberts, Fox News. A Senate vote on President Trump's pick to be attorney general was hanging by a thread after two Republicans said they wouldn't support acting AG Todd Blanche. This morning, another Republican, Senator Bill Cassidy of Louisiana, weighed in.
5: Mr. Blanche is not perfect, and he will tell you this. But the choice is not between perfection and Mr. Blanche. It is between Mr. Blanche and another acting attorney general who may not run the department effectively under President Trump.
4: Cassidy, who lost his re-election bid when President Trump opposed him, laid out the pros and cons on the confirmation and announced,
5: "This is not a referendum on President Trump. It is a decision regarding Mr. Blanche in very specific circumstances. All considered, I will vote for Mr. Blanche."
4: Fox's Chad Pergram has more on the count.
6: So by my calculation here, if there's no Democrats who change here and there's no Republicans who, change their position, the vote, when they have it, should be 50 to 49, with Mitch McConnell being out, with all Democrats, two Republicans voting no, Collins and Murkowski.
4: And the procedural vote could happen today or at the latest tomorrow night ahead of the summer recess. A U.S. appeals court temporarily blocks President Trump's $400 million White House ballroom project. The court's pausing construction for 2 weeks to allow the administration to appeal to the Supreme Court. And President Trump says a deal to reopen the Strait of Hormuz could happen as soon as today. And he knows because...
7: I'm involved in the negotiation. I think we're doing fine. It could be soon.
4: Saudi Arabia is reportedly expecting imminent attacks from two Iranian-backed militias, one from Iraq, the other from the Houthis in Yemen. And Pakistan announced that it, Saudi Arabia, and Turkey have signed a key defense agreement. 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
11: Good morning. It's 11:03 at WSAU. The Markley, Van Camp, and Robin show is next. A Schofield woman who's accused of providing the drugs that led to a deadly overdose last summer has apparently reached a plea deal. Here's more from reporter Mike Leishner.
12: Marissa Arn is said to have sold the victim drugs back in June of 2025, hours before paramedics found him dead in his home. Autopsy results showed fentanyl in his system and signs that he may have had a heart attack. Arn was scheduled for trial later this month, but during a pretrial conference on Thursday, both sides requested a plea hearing.

0: which was scheduled for August 13th.
1: We won't know the terms of that plea hearing until next week's court date. A Tomahawk manufacturing plant is closing. 76 jobs will be lost. Samuel Pressure Vessel Group announced they'll close their facility on Bridge Street in Tomahawk. They notified state and city officials. They say their shutdown process started on August 1st and will be completed by December 31st. All affected workers have been notified. Those job losses include fabricators, machine operators, welder operators, and production supervisors. A former Thiensville police officer will be fined for the mistreatment of animals, but there'll be no criminal charges against Richard McCormick. He resigned from the department after shooting two dogs in April. One animal was dead. The other dog was found by passersby and has been nursed back to health. Ranger was hit by five bullets. The district attorney in Ottawa County investigated the case and said that they could not prove beyond a reasonable doubt that there was criminal intent. Brewers and Twins tonight, 6:05 on WSAU. Chris Conley, WSAU News.
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3: We'll have to watch out for a few thunderstorms later on today, but it doesn't look like widespread heavy rain will be in the area. A couple of spots, maybe some heavier downpours, and then a small chance for some rain once again late in the weekend. For today, breezy and warm, sunny to partly cloudy skies, a chance of scattered storms by late afternoon, highs in the mid-80s with a southwest wind at 10 to 20 miles per hour. Tonight, a chance for a couple of storms early, then clearing up, a low down to 59, the wind becoming northwest at 5 to 10. Saturday's looking very nice with sunny skies, a high around 80, a northwest wind at 5 to 15. Saturday night, we might see a couple of showers and maybe a shower or two, maybe a storm lingering into Sunday, but much of Sunday will be dry as well with a high of 85. On Monday, there is a chance of rain in the morning, especially in the southern half of the area. Then partly cloudy, high 81. Tuesday, partly or mostly sunny, high 82. I'm 9 News meteorologist Justin Lowe on AM 550, FM 99.9, WSAU.
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8: The Markley, Van Camp, and Robbins Show. 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
9: Uh-huh.
8: Friday, that always feels good.
9: Doesn't it? Yeah.
8: Yeah. I got, you know, a lot of news out there, a lot of fun to be had. And David, you want to start with the Trumpster?
10: The Trumpster. Well, you know, you had the jobs report come out, a reversal as we lost jobs in the month of July. Most of that is in, like, local government jobs that mm-hmm. got lost. So, again, it's like... You sort of choose your own adventure, but also it could be that
8: World Cup jobs, right?
9: Yeah, soccer jobs.
10: Yeah, we either basically lost a few thousand, lost a few billion, or gained a few billion. I don't know. It just depends on the mood of the Bureau of Labor Statistics at this point.
8: Who knows, man?
10: I have no idea.
8: And when it will be revised again, yes.
10: Anyway, the Fed hasn't lowered interest rates, even with Trump's guy, Kevin Warsh, heading up the board. President Trump was asked about that during an interview with Punchbowl News.
8: Okay.
11: Well, it's up to him a little bit, but not completely. You know, he's got a board that's very political.
8: Right.
11: The United States should pay the lowest interest rate in the entire world.
12: So you think that he shouldn't hike rates before the election?
11: It's not totally up to him. It's up to a board. I think he's great. I won't be criticizing him. But I've said many times, you know, in the old days, 20, 25 years ago, called it the old days. If you announce good numbers, the interest rates went down because you were a better credit.
8: Right.
11: Makes sense, right? Now it's all bacocked.
8: Whoa. Hello.
9: There's a word I don't think I've ever used.
8: Did he say bacocked?
10: Yes.
9: That's what he said.
10: I think he meant to say a Yiddish phrase.
8: Hmm.
10: But it came out as bacocked.
8: Okay.
9: So it's not just me. I'm like, well, maybe
10: no,
9: that's...
10: I don't think that's the word he meant to use.
8: Yeah. Okay. Well, I'm just going to do a quick Google check on that. if this machine shuts down, okay, not my fault. I'm doing research.
9: The alarm bells are going off at corporate right now.
8: Yeah. I'm going to type in meaning afterwards just to see what happens. Whoa.
10: Yeah.
9: Yeah.
8: Yeah.
9: Yeah. It's not...
8: Well, it does have a definition.
9: Does it?
8: But I don't know that I can read it.
9: Probably can't.
8: It typically means having, you know, something that males have.
9: Yes.
8: We can say for sure what a man is.
9: Yes.
8: Humorous or vulgar is the term. And it acts as a very rare slang term, meaning messed up or crappy. That's what it means. So maybe he did mean to say it.
10: Maybe he did. Yeah, I guess if that's a very rare slang word. I've just never heard it.
9: I've never heard
10: that word before.
9: And I've heard every description on the planet. I've never heard that one.
8: No. But yeah, according to this, I mean, it very well may be he meant to say that. Because it says, if you meant beckoned, which I didn't, it means to wave or signal someone.
10: Thank you.
8: If you meant bedecked, it means decorated or covered with things like flowers. Right. That certainly wasn't it. No, he said becocked.
10: He did. It's all messed up.
8: It's all jacked up. Now that we have that, let's listen to that last little part again.
11: Because you were a better credit. Right. Makes sense, right? Now it's all becocked.
8: I think he meant it. I'm convinced he meant it now.
10: Maybe he got like one of those like Don Rickles novelty, you know, word of the day calendars. And he's like, you know what? I'm gonna slip that in.
8: Oh, that's fantastic.
9: It was one of those things that he probably won $1,000 from somebody. If you can get that word, if you can slip that word in there.
8: Yeah. I'll just go ahead and say it. I don't think it's been said yet this week. There'll never be another one like him.
10: No.
8: There just won't.
11: No. Thank you.
8: You bet. Anytime.
9: Be cocked.
8: Okay.
9: The word is, in spelling bee, the word is be cocked. Could you use that in a sentence, please? No, we can't.
10: No.
8: No. It could be Trump just puts that into, you know, regular speak. He may describe Michigan that way before too long.
10: Yeah, right.
8: After that primary on Tuesday.
9: Uh-huh.
8: And it seems like some people are panicking, David.
10: Yeah, I think that you're hearing more and more. There are a whole lot of especially working class voters in Michigan who are not going to vote for Abdul El-Sayed.
8: Nope.
10: And part of it is because of how he's just obsessed with Israel.
8: Yes.
10: And also that he's a socialist. And so they don't like that very much. And we have another, you know, political analyst who was on the ground in Michigan during the primary election earlier this week. This is a CNN reporter saying that, yeah, there's a lot of concern about this guy.
8: Okay.
5: All over the place, people who are voting for Stevens were saying they do not know that they can vote for El-Sayed. They were saying that they might take a look at him. They might vote for Mike Rogers. Now, it's important, because this was such a divided primary, to note that a lot of El-Sayed voters were saying the other side of that, which is that if Stevens had won, they didn't know that they would vote. A lot of them were saying they would stay home. But this race got very deep, very personal between the two of them. And it also is about a lot of issues that people got very upset about, particularly the issue of Israel and Gaza and Palestine.
8: Yes. Yes.
10: Which also makes it really interesting that Haley Stevens, the non-Islamist, actually won Rashida Tlaib's district by like 10 points.
8: Yeah. It's wild. It's absolutely wild. Well, I saw this was a great quote. And it was C.S. Lewis was the quote. It was shared on X. Mm-hmm. Of why, quote, dumb blue-collar people usually don't fall for the same terrible ideas that the educated elite class so often do.
9: Yeah, very true.
8: And C.S. Lewis had said, why, you fool, it's the educated readers who can be fooled. All difficulty comes with the others. When did you meet a workman, which was the term back in the day, that fell for everything they read in the papers? They didn't, and it goes on from there to say it was the educated ones. You can fool them with anything. I'm like, holy smokes, is that true?
10: Yeah.
8: I mean, they believe if a dude just says, you know what, I'm a woman, yes, you must believe them.
10: Yes.
8: Any common sense person is like, no, that's a freaking dude.
9: But there's no textbook for common sense.
10: Right.
8: There you go.
9: Yeah.
8: Yeah, that's wild. I saw a clip from News Nation. It was Chris Cuomo. He had Ro Khanna on. And Ro Khanna, well, I'll just play the clip and then get your reaction. This is all about El-Sayed.
6: Now, when it comes to Muslim America, shouldn't we, Chris, be celebrating? Put aside Abdul's politics. Where else can you have a son of immigrants, a Muslim American, Abdul, and you have Michigan electing him in a primary? That should say, wow, America is extraordinary that we're overcoming barriers of race and religion, and that this country, unlike a lot of other countries, you can be of different backgrounds and the people will still give you a chance. You know, don't, and you know, the demonization of him, attacking him on that is about the dumbest political strategy. You want to attack him on his views on the Middle East or on economic policy, fine. But the American people hate that. They tried it with Obama. It didn't work. He won two terms.
12: Okay.
10: Boy, that's, there's a lot there. I should have been taking notes. But like, one, it, you say, hey, it's the great American story. Okay, then why is it that people like Abdul El-Sayed and other left-wing Democrats say that America is irredeemably racist?
8: It's a great question.
10: It's like you can't have both things being true at the same time. They try really hard.
8: Mm-hmm.
10: But then also comparing that guy to even Obama. Come on.
8: Come on. What did Obama do when the word was that he was Muslim? He goes out on 60 Minutes, everything else. He's Christian. And he believes marriage is between a man and a woman. Mm-hmm. Blah, blah, blah. He does the whole routine. And when people say about El-Sayed, that dude's going to have to come more to the middle. They're like, no, F all. This is the future, and he's it.
10: Yep.
9: Well, how dare you lecture me on I can't criticize his politics? Well, of course I can criticize his politics.
8: I think what he was saying is, if you want to go that route, that's okay. But criticizing him because he's Muslim, wasn't that what kind of
9: he opened it up with, if you want to, you know, criticize. But I can criticize his politics, certainly. They need to be criticized.
8: Oh, yes. Hold on a second. Play the last part of that clip.
6: About just the right dumbest political strategy. You want to attack him on his views on the Middle East or on economic policy? Fine. But the American people hate that. They tried it with Obama. It didn't work. He won two terms.
8: Okay.
9: But the opening part of it is what I was talking about.
8: All right, I got you. All right. Well, and it's this sort of great story. And if you attack him, for being Muslim? Well, dude, Islam is incompatible with American values. If you really just look at it, that's a common sense thing. People don't want to say, they're just too scared to say it. It's true. My goodness. I mean, think about all the Middle Eastern countries. What happens to gays? Mm-hmm. It's not like people make that up. That's true. Those values are not compatible with Western values, certainly not American values. And people are just too afraid of being called Islamophobic.
10: Mm-hmm.
8: No, that's just true. It's, you know? So, no, I don't think it's a great American story for someone that wants to tear apart America.
10: Yeah.
8: Because that's what that is. Okay. Where's the Tylenol? Okay. You had a story from CBS. What's this even about, David?
10: Well, CBS News had a story out of Houston, Texas. Where a 75-year-old wealthy guy named John Gannon is very upset because his Venezuelan fiancé is getting deported. The fiancé is Yasmin Suarez Reyes. She's 45. Kind of hot, too.
8: I bet he is very sad.
10: And she came here under the visa waiver program, then tried to apply for asylum, even though she's technically a citizen of Spain. Weird. She overstayed her lawful admission to the U.S. by more than 2 years and then shacked up with this guy because, well, she really liked his personality. Money. Money. Oh. Money and a pet. Maybe. A guy can dream, but I don't know, man. A 45-year-old, pretty attractive Venezuelan who comes to America trying to become a permanent resident, mm-hmm. finds a 75-year-old rich guy.
8: What's he look like? Because I don't see this. I mean, you saw it.
10: I don't think he's not like a terrible looking dude. He's just, you know, looks like kind of a normal 75-year-old white dude.
8: Okay.
10: Yeah. But he has money, you know. So, you know, the path to permanent residency, I'm sure, had nothing to do with that either. Mm-hmm. CBS News, though, they interviewed Gannon.
8: Okay.
7: I voted for Trump. I am saying that they are picking up law-abiding citizens. They're destroying families.
8: Law-abiding or imbibing?
10: Well,
8: either way, okay.
7: Jobs. They're not going after the hard guys. That's too difficult. It's easier to pick them up at the airport. You know, it's like shooting fish in a barrel. Jasmine's good as gold. Love, Jasmine.
13: Oh, dang.
7: That's it.
13: Okay, dude. Yeah. I'm not going to rip on that guy. I'm just not.
10: Well, I mean, whether she's
13: true or not, he believes it. And now it's, you know.
7: Love, Jasmine.
13: Oh, gosh.
7: That's it.
13: Man. Okay, so.
10: I bet he does miss her, man. I mean, dude, 75 years old?
13: Yeah. Just put it out there. Okay, women here illegally under the age of 50 that have shacked up with any of my voters, they get to stay. Okay?
14: I'd love that.
13: There you go. Just make it so. And all the dudes got to go.
10: Amnesty for thick Latinas, okay?
13: There you go. Yes. Who decides what's thick? That's
10: Trump.
13: The next question.
10: Baron
13: okay.
10: Trump.
13: There you go. Man, oh, man. All right. More talk of the filibuster. That's out there again in the five stories we're watching today.

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10: I'm Alonzo Mourning. 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

0: 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Jamie Markley, David Van Camp, Scott Robbins, and the five stories we're watching today.
1: 1, 2, 3, 4, 5.
2: All right, number five, Senator Mitch McConnell is apparently alive. He's been discharged from a rehab center after, 2 months? But he won't return to work until the fall.
3: You guys seen any of the AI videos of him leaving the hospital?
2: I've seen several.
3: Oh, my goodness.
4: They're funny.
2: Like the proof of life stuff where he jumps up and does an Irish jig or whatever. See, he's
3: well,
2: fine.
3: The last one I saw was he was just asleep in a chair being wheeled out. Yeah.
2: Number four.
4: This kills the conspiracy theories, I guess, for
2: Does
4: a
2: it?
4: While. Yeah, or I hope.
2: I haven't heard him speak.
3: That's true.
2: Number four, Donald Trump's Attorney General nominee Todd Blanche secured the votes he needs to be confirmed by the Senate to take that role on a full-time basis. Number three, Texas Attorney General and Republican Senate nominee Ken Paxton announced a big win against the gender ideology cult, Texas Children's Hospital. Well, they falsified medical records while transitioning children, and now they will pay $10 million and open a detransition clinic by October. That's part
3: Good.
2: Of the agreement. Meanwhile, his opponent, James Tallarico, once headlined a Pride event that had a youth drag show and featured an 11-year-old drag queen named Queen Kiki. Yeah. Number two.
3: Oh, man, when they said the opposition research on him.
2: Yeah.
3: And it was just going to be drip, drip, drip, and there you go.
2: Yeah. Number two, it's being reported that the gay supreme leader of Iran has been rushed to the hospital in critical condition. Yeah, being dead for a few months would probably be considered critical.
3: Yeah.
2: Yeah. And then number one, the U.S. economy lost 23,000 jobs in July, mostly led by a massive decline in local government education.
3: Real quick question about story two. Mm-hmm. With the gay supreme leader of Iran.
2: Yes.
3: Is there proof of life there?
2: No. What? No.
3: No, there's still not.
2: It's been, it's basically been, hey, here's this cardboard cutout with his picture on it. Like, literally, yes. They're parading that thing around. And so, to me, it seems like there's a cover-up underway. Like, he probably died in the airstrike that killed his dad. And
4: he's going to a rehab center.
2: Right, in Bethesda.
4: Yes.
3: Okay, the reason I ask, we got a bet on this. Scott and I do.
4: Yeah.
3: Yeah, because you say he's dead.
4: Oh, yeah, I've thought that for a long time.
3: Yes.
4: Now, are we going to get proof of life? I don't know.
2: Just technically with the bet. I'm just saying, like, because if they say, oh, he just died, then is that the same? Does Scott win that, or does that?
3: Oh, heck no.
2: There's no, okay.
3: No, I mean,
4: well, technically I would because he was alive, and he just died.
3: Yeah, but when we made the bet, you said he was dead, and I said he was alive. So if he just died now, then I would have a better chance of winning that bet than you.
4: We're never going to know the truth anyway.
3: So what was it? I think did we need to see video of him or something?
4: There's got to be some kind of evidence somewhere. Yeah. And it can't be file footage either. It's got to be current.
3: Right, I understand.
4: He's stamp on it or something.
3: Okay. Do you guys happen to see the video that went viral of the woman on QVC that was trying to sell a wig?
2: Yeah.
3: Talking about this great wig, you know, and you know, it's like real hair.
2: Yeah.
3: You know, hair dryer, there's a term, you know, you can blow it out.
2: Mm-hmm.
3: She got mixed up in her terminology. Go ahead and roll that. Yeah.
5: I love to show the texture and this wave pattern. Again, it looks like you went and got a job at your blowout at your
3: oopsie
5: salon, and it looks beautiful.
3: Oh, man. She's going to be facing a lot of jokes.
2: Mm-hmm. She seems to be taking it in stride, though, at least on Instagram, just sort of like sharing the jokes that are being made.
3: Yes.
4: And she said that, it probably sold out immediately.
3: Dudes are wearing that wig.
2: Mom, you want a wig?
6: Get one of those with it? Okay.
3: Trump wants to get rid of the filibuster. Get to that. And around to watch your story straight ahead, right here.

0: Good morning, it's 11:30. I'm Chris Conley, WSAU News. A disappointing jobs report for July. Fewer Americans found work, and that's leading to new concerns about the economy. From the White House, Fox News Radio's Jared Halperin.
1: Employers cut 23,000 jobs last month, and the Labor Department says more Americans dropped out of the labor market. Still, National Economic Council Director Kevin Hassett argues the U.S. economy remains strong.
2: We see durable goods orders, capital spending through the roof. People aren't being laid off. Initial claims for unemployment insurance are about the lowest they've had since World War II.
1: Hassett attributes the job cuts to seasonal trends like the end of temporary World Cup workers in the hospitality industry and local school districts delaying the end of the school year. At the White House, Jared Halperin, Fox News.
0: Todd Blanche now has a clear path to become the next attorney general. Louisiana Senator Republican Bill Cassidy announced that he will vote yes.
3: This is not a referendum on President Trump. It is a decision regarding Mr. Blanche in very specific circumstances. All considered, I will vote for Mr. Blanche. I'll be criticized for this vote. What's new?
0: There are two Republicans who say they're voting no. That's Alaska's Lisa Murkowski and Maine's Susan Collins. Blanche's nomination could lose two Republican votes, but not three. All Democrats are expected to vote against. It's a big payday for a former Badgers football star. Now Indianapolis Colts running back Jonathan Taylor has agreed to a two-year, $44 million contract extension. It makes him the second highest paid running back in the NFL. The 27-year-old already holds Colts franchise records for most career touchdowns and the longest rushing touchdown. The unofficial start of the football season was last night with the Hall of Fame game, where the Panthers rallied to beat the Cardinals 33-30. Packers' first preseason game next Thursday in Pittsburgh. Brewers tonight and Twins, 6:05 at WSAU. Now the 9 News forecast with meteorologist Justin Lowe.
4: In the weather for today, breezy and warm, sunny to partly cloudy skies. There is a chance for some scattered storms, but not until mid to late afternoon. Highs in the mid-80s with a southwest wind at 10 to 20. Tonight, a couple of storms lingering into the early evening. Then we'll see the skies clearing up with a low of 59. For your Saturday, it looks like a gorgeous day with plenty of blue skies, a high around 80 and low humidity, a northwest wind at 5 to 15. On Sunday, it'll be a warm day again with highs in the mid-80s. There's a small chance for a couple of scattered showers or a storm, some scattered clouds as well. I'm 9 News meteorologist Justin Lowe on AM 550, FM 99.9, WSAU.
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0: The Markley, Van Camp, and Robert Show. Thanks so much for being here. I'm Jamie Markley, the Gen Xer, the Millennial, David Van Camp, the Sexy Boomer, and the Tie-Dye. That's Scott Robert.
1: Yep.
0: All right, Trump's about had it.
1: Yeah.
0: Well, the SAVE Act, it's not going to get passed.
1: No. I don't think so. President Trump, very frustrated with Senate Republicans because they're protecting the filibuster instead of actually passing nationwide voter ID. And he vented about it during his interview with Punchbowl News.
0: Okay.
2: I'd like to see a termination of the filibuster.
3: Well, you don't have the votes for that, right?
2: Oh, that's one I really can't believe.
3: Well, why? I mean,
2: that's
3: why,
2: even a step.
3: You say Democrats would do it. They tried.
2: You don't have Democrat votes right now. But if they get in office, 100% they'll terminate the filibuster. You know that.
3: Well, they tried. They weren't able to last.
2: Well, but those two people are now out of service.
3: That's true.
2: They're doing other things. They're no longer politicians. And they wouldn't have been able to get elected in the, they couldn't have gotten the nomination. But, and look, it's incredible. Termination of the filibuster, so good. And you have most Republicans in favor.
3: Good.
2: And then you have some old line people that they actually believe, some of the Republicans actually believe the Democrats won't do it. And I would
3: say. I actually don't think that, I think there are a lot more people who are against it than it seems publicly.
2: I think the Democrats will do it in the first hour, day, and if it's, they're really slow, week.
0: Yeah. Think about how much things have changed just in 5 years. Mm-hmm. The pressure on the Democrats. Like, if you're one that voted against it, like Sinema did, or Manchin. Oh, buddy.
1: Dude, it's a foregone conclusion.
0: Yes.
1: That, yes, they will do it.
0: Yes. 100%.
4: These old school guys make me nuts.
0: Yes.
4: It isn't your old man's party.
0: Yes.
4: It isn't. And Trump's right. That's probably going to be the first thing they do.
0: Yes.
4: First 10 minutes they've been sworn in.
0: Oh, it's not about protecting something.
4: I think it's
0: about protecting money.
4: Well, it's power.
0: That would be my guess.
4: And, give me a break. I mean, while you have it, let's use it.
0: They're not going to do it. It's frustrating. Saw that on Poly Market. I was like, okay, what's the latest chances of that? Oh, yeah, it's way low. Mm-hmm. Nobody thinks it's going to happen.
4: It's a voting thing. Good golly.
0: If you're thinking you're frustrated by that.
4: Yes.
0: Happen to see this. This was shared by Libs of TikTok. This is in Louisiana. This trans activist, among other things, says it's violence that he can't use a women's bathroom.
4: Okay.
0: If you want to make sense of this. Go.
5: I'm here today in opposition of the so-called Bossier bathroom ban. Imposing a rule like this emboldens bigots to take matters into their own hands if they don't like what they see. When we engage in these types of debates about trans bodies, it only further fans the flames of violence that empower those who intend to do us harm to do so with impunity. Decades.
0: You seem like you're already losing patience.
4: I am,
0: Scott.
4: Very much so.
0: I don't have to play the rest.
4: This argument is so lame.
0: Yeah. I know.
4: Anybody who is a girl dad or is a married man or even has sisters, whatever.
0: Just as a person with common sense.
4: You don't want that. I don't want you. This is a small ask, dude.
0: Yes.
4: Because, dong, you got a place to go.
0: Right.
4: Lacking dong, you got a place to go.
0: Well, again, it's gender dysphoria. It's a mental illness. It was a week ago in the history of all of mankind. But all of a sudden now, no, we got to think about it different. No, you actually don't.
4: No, okay. You don't. I don't.
5: Decades of data show that when rules like this are passed, they solve nothing. They protect no one. Instead, they lead to increased instances of violence against both transgender and cisgender women.
4: How is that?
0: I want to see the stats.
4: What's the
1: cisgender? What are you talking about?
0: Decades
1: shown.
4: Yeah,
0: exactly.
1: This wasn't an issue even 2 decades ago.
0: Correct.
1: Come on, man.
0: I know. Just
5: take, for example, what happened to me just 6 weeks ago here in this parish.
1: I'm sure.
5: Where my partner and I were assaulted outside of a restroom that we had no intention of even going into.
0: Mm-hmm.
5: And when you're officers responded to that call.
4: Mm-hmm.
5: They arrested me, the victim of an obvious hate crime, and took me to jail.
1: I want to see the body cam footage.
4: Yep. Me too. I want to know.
0: Bring it in.
5: I cannot pretend that these two things are not connected. Bossier Parish's answer to a hate crime committed in their jurisdiction is to punish the victim and then punish them again. This is nothing short of an attempt to legislate people like me out of existence.
0: It's the same talking points.
1: Sure.
0: Out of existence. No. You want to dress up like the opposite sex and you want to convince some people to call you a different name? Go ahead. That doesn't mean you can use the public restroom when you're a dude. When it's a women's bathroom. It's just the way it is.
4: And that doesn't mean that everybody's going to be forced to use the proper pronouns or whatever. Because I may not want to play the same game you do.
0: Right.
4: I'm not going to do it.
0: So, what, 99.992% of the population have to play pretend with you?
4: Exactly.
0: Your comfortability?
4: Not doing that.
0: No. Done. People are done with it. People are compassionate. They are.
4: Yeah.
0: And would say, I wouldn't wish that on anybody, no. That sort of thing. But no, we're done playing this game.
4: No.
0: All right. It's that time. We do it a couple of times a day. Go around the table. It may not be the biggest story out there, but it caught your attention. David, today, what's your story?
1: Well, there is an AI tool that you can use, apparently, and it's sort of wreaking havoc in some parts of academia. And what it does is it rephrases plagiarized texts. So, like, if you're ripping off somebody, it'll just rephrase the wording so that you don't get picked up by the tools currently used to detect plagiarism.
0: Okay.
1: Right? There are some kinks that need to be worked out, though, because this is a now-retracted chemistry paper where they were talking about making a solution, a mixture of different chemicals.
0: Okay.
1: And so I guess they wanted to find a replacement for the word solution. And what came out was... I'm sorry, final solution. Mm-hmm. What came out was, subsequently, 1 milliliter of the mass killing of an ethnic group was opposed to 20 milliliters.
0: Oh, my goodness.
1: Final solution.
4: Oh, my gosh. Oh, my gosh.
1: So that got, yeah, somebody picked that up and said, I don't think you're talking about genocide here.
0: No.
1: And that paper has been retracted.
4: Yeah, buddy.
0: Yeah, he hasn't got it all figured out yet.
1: Not yet. Quite.
4: No.
0: All right, Scotty, what do you got for your story?
4: Debbie Dingell. You know who Debbie Dingell is, right?
0: Yeah.
4: Of course you do. While she was appearing on a midterm panel, the Michigan Democrat was pressed about her progressive Senate hopeful, Al Said, and the relationship he has with Hassan Piker. Now, rather than condemn a guy whose, you know, greatest hits include things like, well, Orthodox Jews are inbred, and America deserved 9-1-1. She decided to do a little tap dance there around it. She offered a masterclass in shrugs and grossness, and this is what she had to say about Hassan Piker. Here we go.
0: Okay.
6: Trying to understand it. So I'm not defending it. I don't agree with things that he has said, but it's an interesting phenomenon, and you can tell that there's a difference in generations because... I don't know. He's got a lot of followers, and I'm still trying to... I guess he works out, and when he works out, he looks really good.
4: That's incredible.
1: Well,
0: that's it?
4: Yeah. I mean, no attempt to separate the message from the messenger, none at all.
1: It's hilarious, dude.
4: Just an admission that in today's democratic ecosystem, all you have to do is work out and look good.
1: I mean, that...
4: No one cares what you had to say.
1: That is the only reason anybody pays attention to him.
4: I agree.
1: Because if he wasn't like a well put together dude, no one would care what he had to say because he's an idiot.
0: I thought it was like mostly dudes that followed him. No?
1: Well, maybe there's a little bit of... We're talking about left wingers here, right?
0: Okay. So, all right. Yeah.
4: It's a head scratcher. Say what they are, huh?
0: Who knows, man?
4: Mr. Bigot.
0: Who, me?
4: Yeah.
0: No, I'm just trying to figure
4: You're
0: out.
4: Saying
0: usually,
4: dudes.
0: Usually, if someone says, hey, it's because he's good looking.
4: Oh, yeah.
0: Okay, that means he would appeal to women more than not.
4: But we don't know what women are. We don't know what men are in that party.
0: That was the point David made.
4: I think David's correct. Yes.
1: I'm saying that Hassan Piker, in spite of himself, is a gay icon.
0: Okay.
4: But you've got a sitting senator going, he's hot.
0: Well, yes, and the toxic empathy from all these dopes, it's going to come back. It's already biting them in the butt. They've already taken over part of the party. And I know there's a big fight going on right now for the establishment Democrats to hang on. Mm-hmm. But I don't know if it's going to be enough.
4: But the thought that Debbie Dingell sits in her office watching Hassan Piker workout videos, yeah, makes me too.
0: Wait a second. Did she say she watches them or she heard
4: she's
0: about it?
4: She's seen them.
0: Okay. All right.
4: You know, she's seen those videos.
0: Okay.
1: Yeah, it gives her a little dingle.
0: There you go.
4: Dingle in the dingle.
0: This is going to drive Robbins crazy, this story, my story. I see this from Christopher Rufo. The title. The Typhus Rats of Los Angeles. Oh, I'm like, what is this about? Not that rat. From Los Angeles. Not at all. No, these are typhus rats. And apparently, according to this, you know, they've been around forever. Right? You see them all over Los Angeles.
4: Yeah, but...
0: Okay. But you're talking about rats and the fleas that live on them? Carrying these deadly diseases? Since 2009, the number of flea-borne typhus cases in L.A. has increased by a staggering 2,300%.
4: Oh, my God. Oh, no.
0: Last year, the county recorded more cases than at any point in its history. Some patients have died. As Rufo writes, behind the scenes, the authorities responsible for protecting the public admit that they lack the resources they need to get the situation under control. The rats, meantime, spread disease in predictable ways. They feed on trash. Fleas feed on those rats. And the infected fleas bite people, who in turn suffer anything from a mild illness treatable with antibiotics to a sickness that ends in death.
4: Oh, gosh.
0: Yeah.
4: Why don't they cut something and put $25 on the pelt of every rat you bring in dead?
1: Yeah.
4: That'd solve it.
0: City Journal investigation based on interviews with leading rodent experts on the ground reporting and a review of hundreds of pages of documents obtained via public records requests reveals that L.A. County has allowed a disease once associated with the Middle Ages to terrorize a major metropolis.
4: Jeez.
0: It's just this last part. In L.A., crumbling infrastructure, a homelessness crisis, garbage-ridden streets, ineffective rodent control, and state restrictions on popular, you know, things that would kill rodents have combined to enable the spread of a medieval disease. Dang.
4: Yeah, but let's not elect Spencer Pratt. He'd be bad for L.A. Golly.
0: Oh,
4: just keep it going. Just keep it going.
0: This, I think about all the people you've known that have moved from L.A. You can't blame them.
4: Rats, though.
0: There you go, and the fleas. Gym employee steals a member's credit card. You know what they bought with it? Well, Nimrod's in the news coming up in a news update next.

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0: The Markley Van Camp and Robin Show. People talk about weight loss injections, especially people that want to lose significant weight because they've seen the results from other people. And then they hear about the needles. Some people don't want to deal with needles. And then some people hear about side effects. They don't want to deal with that. They don't want to eat at some of the places David's ate at. That's like instant diet. Oh, golly. But you're like, no, I want to sensibly lose weight. 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And there is one called Lean. It's worked for a lot of people.
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0: Thank you.
2: Yeah.
0: Appreciate it.
2: All right.
0: News update, David Van Camp.
1: When I was telling you that story, it's just that's why I'm laughing right now about eating at a particular, like, it's like a barbecue / Thai place. Mm-hmm. I ate that last night, and it's been an adventure ever since.
0: Yes. Yes.
1: Know, with all the stomach stuff that you've had and sickness and all that.
0: Seriously, man.
1: Just get a handle.
0: Yes.
1: Get a grip.
0: Rice and ground beef for a year.
2: Maybe applesauce.
0: Yeah. It's basic.
2: Yeah, right.
0: Yeah, well, I tried this thing last night, and it had, like, these ingredients I've never heard of. I'm like, what are you doing? Your stomach was a mess last week. Let that thing recover.
2: Mashed potatoes, plain.
0: Yes.
1: Yeah. Rice, beans, done.
2: That's it.
0: Yeah.
1: Let's get a handle on it. It's just what made me laugh when you said that right before.
0: Get a handle on your stomach.
1: Get a handle on
0: that.
1: That
0: poor thing's been through enough.
1: Anyway, Jason Arde, you know that guy, he's the youngest black professor at Cambridge. Well, he's gone now because of plagiarism stuff. He's got a book that's supposed to come out next week. I don't know if it's going to make it because The Atlantic obtained a copy of his book. He claims to have experienced locked-in syndrome for several months after being hit by a car. He awakened miraculously from a coma. He's been through testicular cancer, although in the book it was changed to brain cancer. Pretty different.
0: What?
1: He had an aborted suicide attempt on a bridge after listening to an Eagles song.
2: Curious to know which one that was.
1: And was told by a shaman woman in Brazil that he would suffer greatly, but also do great things.
0: Okay.
1: He's a nut.
2: Desperado.
0: We got to get to Nimrods. Sometimes I think your stories just lead right into it, too, man. It does.
3: When the going gets tough.
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6: I love the poorly educated.
0: All right. Nimrods in the News. We go to Florida. 42-year-old Eduardo Moraga. He's working at a Planet Fitness. And he just takes this female member's credit card and then goes to a local barbecue joint. He's got barbecue and beer. Puts it on her card. She's alerted. Well, they look at the camera. It's him in his Planet Fitness uniform.
2: Oh, gosh.
0: That was an easy arrest, and that's Nimrod's in the News.
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3: Blanche is on the brink. I'm Carmen Roberts, Fox News. Republican Senator Bill Cassidy of Louisiana cleared up this morning how he will vote on President Trump's pick to be Attorney General.
4: Cassidy says he has concerns about some of the decisions made at the Justice Department under acting Attorney General Todd Blanche's leadership, but will support his nomination, saying the choice is not between Blanche and perfection.
5: It is between Mr. Blanche and another acting Attorney General who may not run the department effectively under President Trump, and who indeed may not be as good as Mr. Blanche.
4: Cassidy's support became critical for Blanche to be confirmed. Republicans Susan Collins and Lisa Murkowski announced they are no votes at the White House. Jared Halpern, Fox News.
3: President Trump says he is personally involved in negotiations with Iran as Tehran tries to cement a deal with Oman to control the Strait of Hormuz.
6: Iranian officials say they are talking to Oman directly about a deal, and they say they are getting very close to a deal. President Trump is insisting he's personally involved in any deal. Of course, he would be with the U.S.'s backing involved in any deal. He expects an announcement that could come as early as today.
3: Fox's Steve Harrigan in Tel Aviv. Another congressman loses a primary, Andy Ogles, a Republican in Tennessee, who had President Trump's endorsement, was defeated by GOP challenger Charlie Hatcher, backed by Governor Bill Lee. Lee cannot run again. Senator Marsha Blackburn won the GOP primary to replace him.
7: We are a solid red conservative state, and all of these socialist communist policies end at the Tennessee state line.
3: Blackburn faces Democrat Jerry Green in November. Whoever wins will be the state's first female governor. 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
9: Good afternoon. It's 12:03 at WSAU. Court officials in Chippewa County say there's a resolution in the homicide and sexual assault case against Carson Peters Berger. 4 years ago, he was accused of killing his 10-year-old cousin, Lily Peters. His next court appearance is August 26th. It's unclear if that's part of a plea bargain, a sentencing agreement, or a demand for a bench trial or a deferred agreement. A Schofield woman has reached a plea bargain. The terms of that plea won't be known until a court appearance for Marissa Arne next week. She's accused of selling drugs to a man who later overdosed. The sale took place in the Wausau Library parking lot. He was found dead at his home with an autopsy showing traces of fentanyl in his system. Arne could have gotten 60 years in jail if she went to trial. A Tomahawk manufacturing plant is closing. 76 jobs will be lost when Samuel Pressure Vessel Group closes their Bridge Street facility in Tomahawk. They notified state officials earlier this week. They say they'll be completely shut down by the end of the year, December 31st. Brewers beat the Pirates 5-2 yesterday. They play the Twins tonight, 6:05 on WSAU. Our 9 News forecast, a chance of scattered storms late afternoon.

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5: 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They could bring in big donors, just the way Nancy Pelosi has kind of ruled the roost in that party for 100 years. She gets them to vote in lockstep because she's in charge of distributing the money. You know, and right now, whoever the hell is funding all this socialist nonsense has kind of made Bernie like a de facto kingmaker. It's bizarro, you know, because Bernie Sanders with the millionaires and the billionaires is a millionaire on his way to becoming a billionaire by telling you that capitalism is bad and passing around the collection plate that Democrats continue to fill up.
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10: The Markley, Van Camp, and Robbins Show. Jamie Markley, David Van Camp, Scott Robbins. I don't know, man. Fauci might be in some serious trouble.
11: Maybe.
10: I saw the legal analyst on CNN. Like, this is serious. I mean, he had the auto pen. Give him immunity.
11: Yeah.
10: Then you're called to Congress. You got to tell the truth. You can't just plead the fifth over and over and over. So we'll see what happens. Chuck Todd.
12: What was it on, though?
10: He was on CNN.
12: What's
10: it was different segment.
12: Wasn't his show then? Okay.
10: No.
11: Not
10: no,
11: Chuck
10: this
11: Todd
10: was on
11: yet.
10: CNN.
12: Yeah.
10: With David's old girl, Breonna Keeler.
12: Oh, yeah?
10: Yeah. I'll just play you the clip. I don't want to set anything else up. Roll it.
13: I'll be honest with you. I thought Anthony Fauci made a huge mistake in pleading the fifth. I think you hand a talking point. I think the average person hears that and thinks, oh, maybe he does have something to hide. Maybe he is fearful of something. And you know,
10: that's because the average person is usually smarter than you people.
11: Yeah.
10: Anyway.
13: And, you know, knowing how the current world of Washington works, I understand why a lawyer gave Tony Fauci the advice to say, take the fifth. Gigantic mistake. And it's a terrible end to his legacy. And I'm sorry it happened. I get it. I understand the risk averseness that lawyers can do sometimes. But I think it was a PR mistake. And I really think it harmed the perception of public health, Brianna. I really do.
14: Yeah, it's been a really interesting and important thing to watch this.
13: Yeah.
14: I don't want to call it a debate because it's become more than that between Anthony Fauci and Rand Paul.
13: It's not a debate. I wish it were.
14: I know, right?
13: Were an actual debate with substance and they spoke to each other instead of talking past each other, maybe we would get somewhere.
14: There's a lot to learn here.
10: Okay.
12: There's not really that much to learn. We learned it all.
10: That is one of the most brain-dead segments
12: you'll hear. Yes.
11: Wait a minute.
10: What are you talking about? Talking past each other. You're saying, it's unfortunate that this would be his legacy. Did you read his diary, Chuck?
11: Yeah.
10: He lied to people. If you were doing your job when you had one, a real one, you would have reported that he was lying to people. We did. My goodness.
11: Mm-hmm.
10: He changed his story on a number of different things. Mm-hmm. And you were never at all curious why natural immunity was never talked about? Like common sense stuff?
11: Well, you want to talk?
10: It's crazy to me, dude.
11: You want to talk about a lack of debate? That was a trail blazed by Anthony Fauci.
10: Yes. Because if you debated at all, you were shut down.
12: Well, yeah, you were kicked off social media sites. You were ostracized, and sometimes you were fired from your job.
10: Well, and if you were a scientist, you better get on board. You might lose funding.
12: Well, yeah.
10: There were threats.
12: I mean, dude, there was... It's stupid. Nobody's debating anything. We know what the truth is. There's no debate here.
10: Right. You're trying to bring the truth to the public.
12: Well, yeah, because they have a right to know.
10: But Chuck Todd is still more concerned about the legacy of Anthony Fauci than Americans knowing the truth.
11: Yes.
12: And it might lend itself to harming the scientific community. Maybe. Please.
10: They did that themselves.
12: Yes.
10: Dude.
12: We didn't do that.
10: I heard that. I'm like, man, I cannot wait to play that for the fellas.
12: Gosh, dang.
10: Yeah. So there you go.
12: Save it for the Toddcast.
10: One of your favorite things to say.
12: I know.
10: Yes. Americans want to be rapist murderers. Who said that?
11: That would be that moron Hassan Piker.
12: Oh, God.
11: Who's
12: oh,
11: very geez. Close to a lot of these commies, winning Democrat primaries, even campaigning with them, and he's a nut. Here is him talking about the prison system.
10: Okay.
7: I'm 100% closer to the prison abolitionist perspective than the average American's framework on this issue, because, oh my God, you guys literally fantasize about the violent crimes that someone might have committed, and you fantasize further about how you need to create an equal vengeance structure. Americans sometimes literally feel, like they want to be the rapist murderers.
10: How does any of that make sense?
12: I don't know.
11: It doesn't. He's an idiot. That's the thing. He's not bright. I saw him on X last night where he said, can you imagine a world where MSNBC, CNN, and Fox News all complained about Charlie Kirk stumping for Republican candidates and how this would hurt the Republican Party with moderate voters? Bro, do you really think you're on the same level as Charlie Kirk?
10: No kidding. Oh, my gosh. I'm trying to make sense of that whole take he was talking about. What, it's wrong to want to lock up criminals, violent criminals?
12: Are we doing it for our own vengeance?
11: Yes, and we fantasize about it, and I don't understand.
12: That was...
11: He's dumb.
10: It's nothing about vengeance. You want people to be safe.
11: Well, yeah.
10: When a repeat offender gets put back on the street and then they kill somebody else, you think that's okay, Dopey? No, that's insanity. I don't think your religion teaches that. My goodness, dude. And this is the guy. Okay, you know how in any given time you've got some huge influencer that's the outrageous one.
11: Yeah.
10: And that flame burns bright for a little while and then it fades out.
11: Mm-hmm.
10: That's all this dude is. 3 years? What?
11: Yeah, I think that's probably it, because he's not really building anything, and he's not insightful. He's a shock jock that just has nothing in the creative arsenal.
10: That dude can't carry Joe Rogan's headphones.
11: No.
10: Because he's not insightful, he's not curious, and he doesn't talk to interesting people.
12: I mean, addicted to outrage.
11: Well, it's not even that. He's just addicted to just sort of talking to himself.
10: Yeah.
12: Yeah, but he says those inflammatory things.
11: Yeah.
12: You know.
11: Well, I mean, and you go back, whether it's Joe Rogan or if you want to go to the earlier, you know, shock jock days back before Howard Stern completely lost his mind.
10: Mm-hmm.
11: Like, yeah, he would say offensive stuff. But the thing is, it was there was like a comedic angle to most of it.
10: Sure.
11: Or there was something that actually generated a conversation.
10: Yeah, especially this guy in the early days.
11: Yeah, this guy just says stupid stuff.
10: Right. Yeah, I know, and he's all about, you know, Abdullah El-Sayed, and no, everybody needs to get on board. He doesn't need to come more to the middle, blah, blah, blah, all that. I thought it was interesting, J.D. Vance talking about El-Sayed and the media. They talk about he's, you know, for the working class and all of that. And he talks about the Democratic voter of today. I'll just play you the clip. It's pretty funny.
8: Interestingly, as much as the media will pull this guy out as a socialist, as a guy who's trying to stand up for the working man, where did he do the best? He did the best among wealthy white liberals and among new immigrants to the United States of America. He basically represents the modern Democratic coalition, which is self-hating white liberals united to people who just came to the country for the first time and don't actually have the sense of appreciation for it that they should. Those are the people who are voting for Al-Sayed.
9: Yeah.
12: Self-hating white liberals.
11: Yeah.
9: Yes. That feel guilty. Because for the most part, they're living a decent life.
11: Mm-hmm.
9: But they need to understand their privilege, and they're very sorry.
11: Yes.
12: Or conversely, living a miserable life and blaming it on people who did better than them.
9: That's part of it, too.
12: The envy is a big part of it.
9: Yeah. But for some of the rich, white, liberal women...
12: Oh, yeah, well, that's...
9: Well, they're not rich because of their own hard work. It's who they married.
12: Mm-hmm.
9: So maybe there is some guilt involved, like, I don't deserve all of this. And they'd be right in a number of different ways.
12: Mm-hmm.
9: But at that point, you're just thankful, and you try to help people as much as you can. You don't try to tear down the country that gave you the opportunity. Wow. All right, let's move on to Gavin Newsom. He's doing what?
11: I thought this was kind of interesting. Gavin Newsom's PAC is launching a new digital political operation, as it's described in the New York Post. Spread the gospel of Newsom by training supporters to implant Newsom talking points into family text chains.
9: What?
11: And alumni Facebook groups, other online communities where politics is not typically discussed. A lot of those spaces aren't political at all. That's the point. So they're going to be holding training sessions every Tuesday for the next 2 months to teach people to digest Newsom's messaging and regurgitate it to their friends in their own words. So you want to get a lot of people blocked on the family text chain.
12: Oh, yeah.
9: Oh, my goodness. Is that who, right now, as we sit today, would you say he's got the best chance to be the nominee for the Democratic Party in 2028?
12: Oh, boy. I don't know.
11: I don't think so.
12: I don't know.
9: Okay.
12: I don't think so either.
9: This will be fun, because I had this conversation with a few people the other night. All right, if not him, then who is it?
11: I actually think Kamala's got a chance.
12: I do, too. I second that. Yeah, I know. It sounds crazy, but...
9: Oh, I don't.
12: You don't think it'll be Kamala?
9: She is as bad as she's ever been. And I understand Gavin Newsom is not good.
12: No.
9: He's better than her. Well, like, just on his feet, with questions, in front of a crowd... He's better in all those areas. He's a total failure as a governor. We all know
12: so
9: that.
12: So twitchy and weird.
11: Yeah. I don't know, man. I think, you know, especially because they have already, the DNC has rigged the primary in favor of her by moving the first primary to South Carolina.
9: Well, yeah, there is that.
12: I don't know, man.
11: I think the machine wants her to have another run.
12: I do, too. And
9: it can't be. She can't win.
11: I think
9: she's terrible.
11: I don't think she can either. But, after preaching the gospel of wokeness for so long, how are they going to do let a white guy like Gavin Newsom fail up?
9: Okay, I'm going to election betting odds right now.
12: Kamala AOC is the vice president choice.
9: Okay. Oof. As far as election betting odds right now. You know who first is? It's Gavin.
12: Gavin.
9: 19.1%. Guess who's second?
12: Not Kamala?
9: Do you want to make this a game? Somebody said the other day they missed the games.
12: I don't, but...
9: We sure, don't have
11: let's
9: to.
11: Make, yeah. Let's make it a game.
9: Okay.
12: We already know what number one is then, don't we?
9: Already know number one.
12: How many places are there here?
9: We can go down... We can do 10.
12: Oh, God.
9: As we normally would.
12: I don't even know if I know 10 names. Okay, yeah.
9: All right, then let's make it official. Here we go. Bring it in. It's been a while. Game time. With the current champ, the millennial, David Van Camp, against the wily veteran. It's been a while for a win, but he's due, Mr. Scott Robbins. Okay, and we got about... You know what? Just for fairness sake, do you guys promise not to look anything up? Because we're up on it a little bit.
11: Yeah.
12: I got nothing.
9: Okay, five stories that we're watching today. We got to get to that. And as soon as it's done, it is game time.
12: Oh, gosh.
10: who are the leading contenders for the Democratic Party in 2028. And I will tell you, there are a few surprises in there. But this will be fun. Don't look like you're already beat, dude.
12: Well, I'm just, in my brain, Scotty. I'm trying to play this game in my head, and it's all getting tough already.
10: All right. Yeah. It's all coming up in just a few right here. It'll be fun.
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0: The Markley Van Camp and Robbins Show. Jamie Markley, David Van Camp, Scott Robbins. Thank you for being here. It's now time for the five stories we're watching today.
1: One, two,
2: all right, I'm going to get to this quick. Number five, Senator Mitch McConnell. He's alive. He's been discharged from some rehab center. He'll be back in the fall.
3: He's alive!
2: Number four, Donald Trump's Attorney General nominee Todd Blanche secured the votes he needs to be confirmed by the Senate. Number three, Texas Attorney General and Republican Senate nominee Ken Paxton announced a big win against the gender ideology cult. Texas Children's Hospital falsified medical records while transitioning children illegally and now will pay $10 million and open a detransition clinic by October. Number two, it's being reported that the gay supreme leader of Iran has been rushed to the hospital and is in critical condition. The cause of the critical condition, probably being dead for several months. And number one, the U.S. economy lost 23,000 jobs in July, mostly led by a massive decline in local government jobs.
0: Yeah, they mentioned, too, the World Cup jobs.
2: Yeah.
0: Yep. Okay, so now that we got that out of the way, you know what it's time for. Yeah. Game time, baby. Yes, it's back by popular demand. It's been a while. The Wiley vet, Scott Robbins, looked for a victory. Been looking for one for a while against the current champ, David Van Camp.
4: Today, I don't feel good about this at all.
0: This is right in your wheelhouse.
4: No, I don't think it is, but go ahead.
0: The chances of these people becoming the nominee for the Democratic Party for president in 2028, where it currently stands, we've already said, Gavin Newsom is leading at 19.1%.
4: Yeah.
0: Now we have position 2 through 11. Were 10 points.
4: Okay.
0: And the current champ, David Van Camp, is up first.
2: John Ossoff.
0: It's a really good guess. And that guy is right behind Gavin Newsom right now at 16.6%. And that is a 10-pointer.
4: Well, I'll say Kamala.
0: Kamala is a right answer. Yes, she is running fourth right now. That is an 8-pointer. So you're right in it, Scotty. Back to Van Camp.
2: I'm going with silly season over here. Alexandria Ocasio-Cortez.
0: Yes. She is running right now third. That's a 9-pointer. It's 19-8. Back to Robbins.
4: He's got 1 through 3, doesn't he? Well, 2 through 3, anyway.
0: He got number 2 and number 4.
4: Oh, I thought I had 4. Okay.
0: Or 2 and 3, yes. You had 4. Okay. Correct.
4: I'll take 3 if you want. No. I'll say J.B. Fatass.
0: Okay. He's on the board at 11th. That is a 1-pointer. And this is where it starts to get away from him. Back to Van Camp.
2: Oh, we haven't mentioned Booty Juice yet. Pete Buttigieg.
0: Yes. Booty Juice is running 5th right now.
4: You've
0: got to
4: be kidding me.
0: That's a 7-pointer. It's not quite over. Mathematically.
4: Jeez.
0: One more good answer from Van Camp and it's over. It's 26-9 right now, but you could make this respectable.
4: Josh Shapiro.
0: Well played. He's running 6th right now. That's a 6-pointer. It's 26-15. Back to Van Camp.
2: Rahm Emanuel.
0: Rahm Emanuel.
4: Yes, actually.
0: Is it?
2: Uh-oh.
4: I don't know.
0: It's actually not.
4: Like that was a good guess because I had that one in mind too.
0: Well, no, it's not on the board. You're still in this thing.
4: Dang. Man, I'm running out of people here in my mind.
0: 3-hour show, man.
4: Chris Christie. I don't know.
0: Are you what?
4: I don't know.
2: Chris Christie.
4: He runs a Democrat, sure. Why not? I don't know.
0: Oh, my gosh.
4: I'm running out of names, man. I just am. I can't think right
2: Alyssa
4: now.
2: Alyssa Slotkin.
4: No.
2: Dang.
0: No.
4: I see, we're all both running out of names now. Jeez.
0: We're running out of time.
4: Democrat for... Gosh.
0: You got nothing?
4: I got nothing.
0: You're throwing in the towel.
4: Yeah, I'm done.
0: Oh, man.
4: I'll declare victory. I'll...
0: 26-15 is the final.
4: I'll take my
2: Mark
4: draft
2: Kelly
4: choice.
2: Be on there?
0: No.
2: Wow.
4: No, I can't think of anybody right now.
0: Kentucky.
2: Andy Beshear. Yeah,
0: oh, yes.
2: That was another on the list.
4: Beshear.
0: Michelle Obama. Wes Moore. Gretchen Whitmer. And there you have it.
4: Boy, what a loser.
0: That's
4: loser,
0: what I'm
4: loser.
0: Saying. Yes.
4: Man.
0: Okay,
4: Gretchen
0: got a big news update to get to. And what's your story? Coming right up.

0: Good afternoon. It's 12:30. I'm Chris Conley, WSAU News. Donald Trump's choice for Attorney General Todd Blanche has the votes to make it through the Senate confirmation hearing. Here's reporter Jared Halpern from the White House.
1: Louisiana Republican Bill Cassidy says he has concerns about some of the decisions made at the Justice Department under acting Attorney General Todd Blanche's leadership, but will support his nomination, saying the choice is not between Blanche and perfection.
2: It is between Mr. Blanche and another acting Attorney General who may not run the department effectively under President Trump, and who indeed may not be as good as Mr. Blanche.
1: Cassidy's support became critical for Blanche to be confirmed. Republicans Susan Collins and Lisa Murkowski announced they are no votes at the White House. Jared Halpern, Fox News.
0: The latest jobs report out this morning shows that job creation stalled last month. The unemployment numbers show that non-farm payrolls shrunk by about 23,000. That's not what economists were expecting. They were expecting an increase of about 83,000 new jobs. Meanwhile, the unemployment rate did slip a bit from 4.2 to 4.1%. A Portage County man is suspected of an OWI in connection with an injury crash with a pedestrian. First responders were called to the 5500 block of Jordan Road around 8:20 Thursday night after a report of a hit and run that injured a man who was on an electric-powered skateboard. The driver left the scene but was later identified as Samuel Milkey and was arrested. The victim sustained serious injuries and is in the hospital. Officers initially were unable to identify him and put out a request for information, but he was identified about an hour later. The victim's name has not been released. Brewers 5-2 winners over the Pirates. They took 3 out of 4 from Pittsburgh. Brewers and Twins tonight at American Family Field. Game coverage begins at 6:05. There'll be a night game on Saturday night and then day baseball on Sunday before the Brewers head back to the West Coast. Now the 9 News forecast for Central Wisconsin. It's going to be partly cloudy today. A chance of scattered storms in the late afternoon, middle 80s. Some showers, maybe a thunderstorm early tonight, then clearing. Tonight's lows, upper 50s. For the weekend, Saturday, sunny, nice, 80. For Sunday, scattered clouds and warm. A chance of spotty showers or storms Sunday night into early Monday, with daytime temperatures in the mid-80s. I'm Chris Conley on Central Wisconsin's only local news station, AM 550, FM 99.9, and in Wausau at 95.1 FM WSAU.
3: Now, this day. 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
0: Philippe Pettit was sitting in a doctor's office reading a magazine about the building of the Twin Towers in New York City. 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
0: On this day, we're heard on WSAU, Wausau, Wisconsin, and WKZO, Kalamazoo, Michigan. The two towers were still under construction in 1968, and Philippe Pettit wanted to know everything about them. He kept a scrapbook of articles about the buildings. He rented a helicopter and took aerial photos. He even stole an ID from a worker at the job site, and for months he pretended that he was a contractor installing the fencing around the upper roof. He pretended to arrive early at the job site on August 6th when he and a friend installed a wire from the roof of one tower to the next. They shot it from one building to the other with a bow and arrow. On this day, August 7th, 1974, Philippe Pettit walked across that high wire, 1,350 feet in the air from one building to the next. He was arrested, but was later released. And on this day, things of great daring can make you famous. I'm Chris Conley.

0: The Markley Van Camp and Robbins Show. Jamie Markley, David Van Camp, Scott Robbins. All right. So this dude, this big lefty, he is mad that all of a sudden it's all turned around on him.
1: Yeah, and really quickly, too. Professor Scott Galloway mentioned him yesterday, but he's still really mad. He is a liberal who's shocked that the communist mayor is doing what the communist mayor said he would do. In pushing for a new property tax, Zoran Mamdani put out a list of names and addresses for nearly a million people who might be paying more, and there was no point in doing this other than intimidation. That's the only explanation here, and Galloway was on that list, and so he's whining about it every chance he gets, and I'm enjoying his tears of rage.
0: Okay.
2: But when you put it out and imply these people have done something wrong, and you already have their tax, you know, you already have their tax filings, and you could just tax them. I'm actually in favor of the pied-à-terre tax. An absentee wealthy owner, in my view, should be subsidizing the property taxes of a nurse working at NYU Langone that has to spend 40% of her income on rent. I'm in favor of the tax. It's going to cost me a lot of money. I get it. But to release...
0: Time out a second. I've never heard him sound like this.
1: He's panicked.
0: He really sounds shaken up. Mm-hmm. And he's still trying to do, like, moral high ground take of, I want to give this money to this nurse that's doing good. That's my belief, but...
1: I'm on your side still.
2: It feels like, in some... implying you've done something wrong, that I'm going to dox that they have done something wrong, and I want everyone to know who they are. This feels like just straight up doxing to me.
1: Well, it kind of is, yeah.
3: Well, you know, right. But if it hadn't have happened to you, you would have been okay with it.
1: Yes,
3: that's what pisses me off.
0: Exactly.
3: I mean, it happened to you. Now all of a sudden, whoa! Well, it's happened to everybody else. So what? Big deal.
0: Right.
3: Power to people. Yeah, okay.
0: Professor from a conservative university that had made a bunch of money off of a book. Well, yeah, they should be paying for all that. So this is what you get.
3: Exactly.
0: But you're implying they did something wrong, Scott.
3: Yeah, I know.
0: Yeah. It's the way it works.
3: I mean, you think you're safe? You're not safe.
1: Mm-mm.
3: They'll come for you, too. They're going to run out of targets, and they're going to have to go after you eventually.
0: Right.
3: And they've done this.
1: Now. The thing is, though, is that sort of like what you would call whatever mainstream liberal Democrat, it's not that the communists will eventually come after you. You're at the top of the list.
3: Yes.
1: Because they got to get you out of the way first.
3: Yes. Mm-hmm. You're the first obstacle. Yes. I agree.
0: Yeah. It's something about all these ideas when you read it in a book, but then when you put it actually into practice, and it's your life, and your name now that's out there, it's a different ballgame.
1: Sure is.
3: Well, we learned that early on about illegal immigration. It's fine when somebody else has to deal with it, but when they come to our town,
0: we can't do this.
3: Hey, wait a minute. We'll have a little cookout and put you on a bus to send you on your way.
0: Mm-hmm. Oh, yeah.
3: Yes.
0: Or you do it as they did in Chicago. Well, we're going to try to make room. Let's see. The black voters here, not as important as they used to be. We'll just flood those neighborhoods. Here you go. We're going to take away all your services.
3: That's right.
0: And, man, you talk about an underreported story of all of those neighborhoods and their meetings and what they were saying in those meetings.
1: Yeah.
0: Huge backlash there.
3: That's why I think boo-hoo with this guy.
0: I know.
3: Tough.
0: It's part of it.
3: You created this monster.
0: Yeah.
3: Now live with it.
0: You know, you see a lot of liberal hosts on cable news, just hosts in general, defending Fauci. Mm-hmm. Stephen A. Smith ain't one of them.
3: Boy, yeah. I saw that.
0: You see that?
3: Yeah.
0: Just the way he said it, he's out of his mind.
4: And we were told, hey, you ain't going to get COVID if you do that. And I got COVID. And damn it almost killed me.
0: he was going off. Yeah.
3: I had no idea he had it that seriously.
0: Yeah.
3: None.
0: You know, it could be that he is embellishing.
3: Really? You think, Steve?
0: It could be.
3: Yeah.
0: But I'm thinking about a buddy of mine that got it, that wasn't down with a whole lot when it came to COVID. You know how it affected different people in different ways?
3: Yep.
0: He could have died. It was like close. It's a scary thing, man.
3: Well, one of my friends, and you know him very well, too, one of my best friends, was hospitalized with COVID.
0: Yeah, my buddy was hospitalized like a week.
3: And I had no idea. Yeah. He never told me. I mean, it was just one of those weird things, like, yeah, like 4 or 5 days.
0: Yeah. Just kind of a crazy thing.
3: Yeah.
0: Yeah, it's different when it affects you.
3: Right, exactly.
0: Then, you know, the whole thing changes.
3: But if you were vaccinated, then you didn't have to worry about it until you did.
0: Right. Mm-hmm. Yes, of course. That's the way it works. All right. I know it's that time. Do it a couple of times a day. Go around the table. May not be the biggest story out there, but it caught your attention. You want to bring it in. David, what's your story here?
1: Well, moving on from COVID, now we're talking about rabbit fever. Never heard of rabbit fever. But rabbit fever cases, they're on the rise as a fourth case was confirmed on Long Island, prompting health officials to urge the public to stay, keep aware, and also take precautions. Rabbit fever is a highly infectious disease caused by the bacterium, two words I cannot pronounce. Now, it primarily affects wildlife like rabbits, hares, rodents. Ticks and deer flies pick up the bacteria and transmit it to humans. They are saying that human-to-human transmission is not something that they've ever seen, but we'll see what Fauci's cooking up. It's rabbit fever, Fauci's revenge.
0: I'm not a big fan of rabbits. It's not like a squirrel thing, but rabbits. You're like, oh, bunny, they're so cute. They're rodents.
1: Yeah, good eating.
3: Yeah.
0: Oh, yeah, it can be.
3: I'm not eating any flea-infested rabbits, so thanks.
0: Yeah. You know, we used to talk about my old dog, Daisy.
3: Yeah.
0: Rest in peace, Dazer. Man, did she have her share of rabbits. She would, man, she'd just get them. Yep. She could just run them down, and boom, they were done.
3: Mm-hmm.
0: I mean, they'd be a chew toy for a little while, and then it'd be over.
3: Yeah.
0: You know? And I don't know if I told you this. This was a few weeks ago. We've noticed that since Daisy's been gone, we got, like, a rabbit zoo in the backyard. They're all over the place, eating plants, all sorts of stuff. My wife's like, freaking rabbits. I'm out in the backyard just chipping some golf balls. This rabbit comes up to me. I'm not 5 feet away from me, like he's my pet. Like, are you serious? I just looked at that rabbit. I'm like, are you serious? Because Daisy's not here? I picked up a golf ball. Boom!
1: I'm just saying.
3: Did you hit the rabbit with the golf ball?
0: Freaking right I did.
3: Oh, gosh. Did you hurt the rabbit?
0: I don't know if he was hurt or he ran away.
3: Oh, boy.
1: I don't know, man. You could.
0: Oh, sorry about you, little rabbit, Scott. Get out of my face. You're eating the plants.
1: I think you ought to just go get a little pellet gun and do some
3: Just
1: blinking.
3: Pan fry him in the backyard.
0: Oh, I don't need to mess with a pellet. Just get the 9. Boom.
1: I'm trying to avoid getting the cops called.
0: I know. Neighbors might be a little.
3: Rabbit pieces like landing 40 feet away. Yeah.
0: I'm joking.
3: Anyway. Well, you know, I got a grand dog that chases rabbits, too, that goes nuts when it comes to our house.
1: Grand dog?
0: You did not just say grand dog, did you?
3: Well, that's the way I describe it. Yeah, it's not my dog. It's
0: My daughter and her husband have a dog.
3: Yeah,
0: and then they call my wife like the grandma of the dog.
3: Yeah,
0: they called me the grandpa one time. I'm like, I'm not any. That's not a human. I'm not the dog's grandpa.
3: Okay,
0: we're not doing that. And so when we went to see him,
3: yeah,
0: they always say this: "There's Grandma and Jamie."
3: Right.
0: Because I will not be called grandpa until I have an actual grandchild. Now get busy and do something. I need a grandkid. Let's go.
3: Quit bringing dogs in. Let's go.
5: It's not good to put pressure on people that have kids.
0: No, it's time. I need some ball games to go to. Let's go.
1: Getting bored now.
3: Getting older by the minutes, man.
0: I'm kidding. Time's ticking.
3: Be creaky out there trying to play baseball.
0: Exactly. Yeah. Come on. All right, Scotty, what do you have?
3: Move over lettuce. Move over jalapenos. We got something else going on here. Nut butter.
0: Excuse me?
3: The Better Goods pistachio nut butter, exclusively sold at Walmart, has been recalled due to a contamination risk. Botticelli Foods, the company that makes the item, issued the recall on the 3rd after potential salmonella contamination, according to the U.S. Food and Drug Administration. So check on your nut butter, and if you have any nut butter, make sure you have the, if it's the Battlegrounds kind, or the Better Goods kind, rather, then make sure you you get rid of it.
0: Okay. All right.
3: Because it might have salmonella.
0: Well, I'll just feed it to the rabbits.
3: Does go, yeah. Yeah, just ball and feed it to the rabbits.
0: Did it hurt the rabbit? I can't believe you, dude.
3: Well, you're throwing golf balls at rabbits in your backyard.
0: That's right. Get out of here.
3: What is wrong?
0: Hate does have a home here, and the hate is for you rabbits that are eating the plants. Better believe it. All right. For my story, the Justice Department, Civil Rights Division, has determined that Duke University School of Law intentionally discriminated on the basis of race in its admissions processes for the classes of 2023 through 2025. You're not supposed to do that, you know.
3: No.
0: According to Assistant Attorney General Harmeet Dhillon, internal documents and applicant data showed the school used tools that looked race neutral on paper as proxies to favor black and Hispanic applicants over white and Asian ones. They're still doing this.
3: Yeah.
0: Mm-hmm. And it's just up to people to catch them. Yeah.
1: Well, yeah, the DEI infrastructure is dug in like a tick.
0: Yes, it is.
1: It's going to be
3: jobs depend on continuing this. Yeah.
0: Yeah, it was the scores of rejected white and Asian applicants much higher than those of admitted black applicants. A black applicant had roughly 3.5 times higher odds of admission than an equally credited Asian applicant in 2025. Dhillon said Duke Law does not get a free pass to discriminate simply because it thinks it has good intentions. So we'll see where that goes. But yeah, looking like they're in a bit of trouble there. And should be. Okay. Oh my goodness. Is it a mom that uses her 9-year-old to steal at Target? Yeah, we got Nimrods of the News coming up and a news update next.

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8: 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I know what my tomorrow is going to be. It's going to be positive.
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0: The Markley Van Camp and Robbins Show. Jamie Markley, David Van Camp, Scott Robbins. Warning, if you get a ghost bed and then you go on vacation for a few days.
1: Oh, yeah.
0: It's not a pleasant experience because you're used to the luxury. You're used to the cooling features that ghost bed has. And you're just not sleeping as good. At least I think it's happened to everybody on the show.
1: Mm-hmm. Yes, definitely.
0: You probably had the worst of it at the Inchy Inn, Scott.
1: Yes, it was a cement slab.
0: Yes.
1: So, yes.
0: And even the hotel you stayed at, David, it was nice, but it's not ghost bed.
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0: News update, David Van Camp.
2: Well, this actually feeds right into our Friday 5 for today. But, you know, you've been wondering, with the NBA's virtue signaling, who's going to be the first retired ball player or maybe somebody who didn't quite make the cut who's going to declare their interest in joining the WNBA now?
0: Yeah.
2: Because the WNBA doesn't know what a woman is.
0: That's correct.
2: Enos Kanter Freedom.
0: No way.
2: After careful consideration and reviewing the current eligibility guidelines, I'm officially declaring myself a WNBA prospect.
1: Holy smoke, man.
2: If simply declaring who you are is all that's required, then I meet every single requirement necessary to compete in the WNBA. My team and I have carefully examined the WNBA's eligibility criteria and governing framework surrounding self-identification and inclusion. Based on the current guidelines, I can and am officially declaring my eligibility for the WNBA draft in April of 2027. I know my presence on the court will stir up strong emotions and opinions. I'm definitely not here to mock, make fun of, or disrespect any community or personal choices. I'm simply asking that the current rules be applied to equally to everyone, the rules that represent the very values many WNBA players and coaches have publicly advocated for. My team and I are prepared to ensure these guidelines are applied equally, consistently, and without exception, and I look forward to the WNBA honoring its stated principles. See you at training camp.
1: Oh, this is Christmas early for me.
2: That's hilarious.
1: This is great.
0: Well, you suggested yesterday, David, for our Friday Five that we do women's songs because of the top tennis player in the world saying, yeah, biological males shouldn't be allowed to compete. It was like refreshing that they actually said it. I think it was Coco Gauff that was like,
2: Kind of said the same thing, but hedged to a point that was ridiculous.
1: It's so afraid. Yeah.
0: Yes. Well, and you also brought up that it was years ago. Serena Williams admitted.
2: Oh, yeah.
0: David Letterman. Yeah, it would be a completely different game playing against the dudes.
2: And it wasn't controversial. She was just answering honestly.
0: Yes. Well, and first, John McEnroe got in trouble because he said, Serena Williams would be number 700 if she was ranked as a dude. So, yeah.
1: Yeah.
0: So that's what we're doing for the Friday Five. Songs with women in the title. There's great songs. There's a bunch of them.
1: Woman or women?
0: Women, woman. Either way.
1: Either or. Okay.
0: Yes. Men? No.
1: No. Yeah.
0: They're out.
1: They're not allowed.
0: Yes. And it's not ladies. It's just woman or women.
1: Yeah, no ladies.
0: So, yes. And the number's 1-888-485-MVCR if you want to get in early. Now we got to get the Nimrods of the news. Roll it.
3: When the going gets tough.
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4: I love the poorly educated.
0: All right. Nimrods of the news. We go to Flagler County, Florida. That's where 48-year-old Lisa DeBenedictis is in a lot of trouble. Why? Well, she took her 9-year-old daughter into Target. And she decided she wanted some things but didn't want to pay for them. So she put things into her 9-year-old's pink backpack.
2: Oh, come on.
0: Gosh. Yes. DeBenedictis also skipped scanning several items at self-checkout before they left. So she's charged with theft and contributing to the delinquency of a child. She has prior convictions, too, in a different county. Right. So, yeah, so she's being held on bond now, and that's Nimrod's in the news.

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0: 1036EO Wausau.
1: He's taking it to the Supreme Court. I'm Carmen Roberts, Fox News. President Trump fires back, saying he will appeal today's 2-1 federal appeals court ruling that he cannot build a White House ballroom without congressional approval.
2: A defeat for the president at the U.S. Court of Appeals in D.C. A 2-1 ruling orders construction on a $400 million, 90,000-square-foot ballroom to stop. President Trump says the ballroom has long been sought by presidents, and the project has expanded to include new secure facilities at the White House, including a drone port and other defensive systems. The ruling does not take effect for at least 2 weeks to give the administration time to appeal. At the White House, Jared Halpern, Fox News.
1: And the president posting on Truth Social that the military and Secret Service are reviewing what he calls a horrendous, politically motivated and unlawful ruling. It appears President Trump may get his way on the next attorney general. After two Republicans, Senator Susan Collins and Senator Lisa Murkowski, said they would not vote to confirm acting AG Todd Blanche, Senator Bill Cassidy announced his decision.
3: This is not a referendum on President Trump. It is a decision regarding Mr. Blanche in very specific circumstances. All considered, I will vote for Mr. Blanche.
1: Meantime, the Senate takes action on a bill negotiated by the late Senator Lindsey Graham. Lawmakers just overwhelmingly approved a tough Russian sanctions package designed to strengthen support for Ukraine and send a message to President Vladimir Putin. An economist had expected the July jobs report to show the U.S. added 80,000 jobs. Instead, it lost 23,000, and May and June's numbers were revised lower by 103,000. But White House National Economic Council Director Kevin Hassett tells Fox,
4: if you throw out the World Cup and the government workers, we actually had a number that was about plus 100,000.
1: America's listening to Fox News.
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8: Good afternoon. We have mostly cloudy skies with a temperature of 82 and a chance of rain later today. Our best chance coming your way after 8 p.m. I'm Mike Leishner, WSAU News. A West Dallas police officer has been suspended as they had the trial for excessive use of force. Criminal charges were filed against Anton Best last month for an incident that took place in January, leading Best to be suspended from the department. Best allegedly dropped his knee on the neck of a man who was cooperating with officers following a vehicle pursuit. The 32-year-old is scheduled to be back in court in September and faces jail time and fines if convicted. If a TikTok or social media influencer is trying to get you to change your diet, be careful, says UW Extension food health scientist Dr. Beth Olson. Many influencers are just trying to sell you a meal plan or a supplement for their own commission.
9: The worst case is you buy a bunch of something and consume it, or go on a diet or take some kind of supplement, and you actually cause yourself harm because it didn't have the evidence behind it that it actually could be helpful.
8: Before you make any changes to your diet or start a supplement, consult your doctor to make sure you aren't going to be doing damage to yourself. Sports, the NFL preseason is here. The Hall of Fame game nearly came down to a tie yesterday, but the Carolina Panthers came away with a 33-30 win over the Arizona Cardinals. The Green Bay Packers will host the family night scrimmage tonight. No radio coverage for that, but we will have the preseason opener next Thursday against Pittsburgh. Mike Leishner, WSAU News.
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2: As we move through August, the days are getting a little bit shorter. We'll lose about another hour of daylight through the end of the month, so you got to take advantage of the nice days when they're here. And tomorrow will be a gorgeous day with a lot of sunshine, so be sure to have some fun outside. For the rest of today, breezy and warm with partly cloudy skies and a chance of scattered storms by late afternoon, a high of 85. Tonight, still a chance for a couple of storms early, then clearing up and a low of 59. For your Saturday, sunny and very nice, a high near 80, not very humid. Northwest wind at 5 to 15. On Sunday, some scattered clouds and warm again with a chance of some spotty showers or storms, mainly in the evening. Not too high of a chance of rain, a high of 85. I'm 9 News meteorologist Justin Lowe on AM 550, FM 99.9, WSAU.
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7: Yes. Friday 5 today. Songs with women or woman in the title. Why, David?
11: Well, because, I mean, now it's breaking news that Enos Kanter, Freedom, has declared, former basketball NBA player, has declared his intention to be in the draft for the WNBA because the WNBA doesn't know what a woman is.
12: That's right.
13: Yeah, he's making a statement, and I think he'll follow through on it. Nobody will draft him. That's my guess.
12: Yes.
11: Well, no, why would they deny this on it? Beautiful
13: well,
11: woman.
13: Exactly. That'll be the counter argument right after that. Yes. Yeah, could have bettered the team.
11: Well, yeah.
12: Oh, my gosh.
13: You know, yeah.
12: He's like, an MVP.
13: Yeah.
11: He's 34 years old, and he's 6'10".
13: Yeah.
11: Yeah, he would dominate.
12: Yeah, to say he'd be a problem in the paint is a gross understatement. Yeah. Okay, so woman in the title. There's some great songs. As always, we rank it by how big a song was it, like either by chart or how iconic is it, and then test of time, and then how much you personally like it. Really good list. I would say the honorable mention's better than the top five, oftentimes, because you have certain rules you got to go by.
13: Yeah.
12: 1-888-485-MVCR is the number. Who's up first?
11: Let's talk to Woody in Vancouver. Hey, Woody.
14: Hey, guys. Love your show. I've been trying to think of something intelligent to say about your earlier report, but I don't think there's anything intelligent about the phrase, save it for the podcast.
12: Well said, Woody.
13: No. Oh, boy.
14: All right. Let's go with the guilty pleasure song of mine and Enos. Shania, Man, I Feel Like a Woman.
12: Oh, yes. Good call, Woody.
15: Man, I feel like a woman.
12: That thing was huge. That was a multi-format smash, wasn't it?
13: Well, I don't know. I think I was out of top 40 by then. I don't know if top 40 played this or not. I'm not sure.
12: Okay.
13: But it was big.
12: Yeah, it was all over
13: the place.
12: It's
13: a line dance song, too.
12: Oh, yeah.
13: It's played at weddings and stuff, man.
12: Oh, yeah.
13: Everybody, grandma, grandkids, everybody's out there line dancing.
12: That's true. All right, David, who's next?
11: Well, let's talk to Mary. Hey, Mary.
16: Hey, guys. Happy Friday.
12: Hey, happy Friday, Mary. You know now you have your own fan club. You've heard this, right?
16: I have heard that. What, I have one member?
12: it's way bigger than that. There's one professing member. There's an army out there, Mary. Right.
13: The Mary Army.
16: Oh, my gosh. Too much.
12: What you thinking today, Mary?
16: Well, before, what I'm thinking, we're getting ready to go see Joe Bonamassa down the street. playing.
12: Nice.
16: And yeah, it's going to be a hot time, that's for sure.
12: Yeah.
16: But looking forward to that, yeah. So anyway, my pick for today is American Woman by the Guess Who.
12: Well done.
4: Number two.
5: Oh. American Woman, stay away from me. American Woman, mama let me be.
12: Robinson loves this song.
13: I do love this song.
12: Yeah,
13: I'll tell you what, in his prime, that was one of the top vocalists in rock was Burton Cummings.
12: Distinct voice.
13: And great voice.
12: Yeah.
13: Just can't quite get it done anymore to the extent, but he's still out there.
12: Yeah.
13: Touring with Randy Bachman right now. Nice little leader.
12: Didn't like the Lenny Kravitz cover of that one, did you?
13: It was okay. I didn't hate it, but yeah, not near as good as that one.
12: Yeah, I know what you're saying. All right, David, who's next?
11: Let's talk to Pam. Hey, Pam.
6: Hey. Happy Friday. Longtime listener every day.
12: Oh, thanks, thank Pam. Appreciate
6: that. Yeah, you betcha. I'm calling with L.A. Woman by the Doors.
12: Well, you're pretty cool, Pam. Love that song. Well played,
6: me
12: yes.
6: Me too.
12: Robbie Krieger's got a cool lead in this song, too.
11: Yeah.
12: Oh, Scott doesn't like this, but I can tell by the sour look on your face.
13: I'm just not a Doors guy.
5: Any of blue. Any of blue.
12: Come on, man.
5: Any of blue.
12: There
5: you go.
13: All right, Jim.
12: Hey. 7 minutes, 39 seconds.
13: I whipped the horse's eyes. I made him laugh. I made him cry.
11: It wasn't that nonsense with L.A. Woman. That's just a good rock song.
12: People always said that's a great driving song.
11: It is.
12: It is.
13: Yeah.
12: Yeah.
13: Okay. That's fine. It's good. It's all right. It's all right. I like it.
12: Really
13: it's okay.
12: Good. All right, David, who's next?
11: Well, let's talk to Don in Oregon. Hey, Don.
8: Afternoon, gentlemen. Happy Friday.
12: Happy Friday, Don.
8: Some really good... Thanks. Some really cool old ones coming up. The L.A. Woman and American Woman, two great songs. So I'm going to stay in the same realm. How about Long Cool Woman in a Black Dress by the Hollies?
12: Don, today is your day. Well played.
4: Number one.

0: I don't know that I would have guessed this ends up number one, except I think it was my number one.
1: It was.
0: Dude, that's a 10 for a hit.
1: Yeah.
0: A 10 for Tessa Time.
1: Yeah. And it's just cool.
0: The production on that is really cool, man.
1: Yeah, and you know what? It's one of those things where, and I think I bring this up anytime this makes it on the countdown, like, that sounds like something that could be released today. Like, with sort of like a retro vibe to it.
0: Yes.
1: The production, from the production to the execution of it.
0: Mm-hmm.
1: It's like a timeless rock song.
0: Totally agree. You got nothing on this.
2: I like the song. I mean, I like Holly's. It was really a departure from what they normally did.
0: They should have done more like that.
2: You know, but with The Air That I Breathe and some of those other more ballady songs, slower songs,
0: Right.
2: But with Grits, it's all good. I
0: would imagine there was like internal sort of debate and fights about the direction.
1: Mm-hmm.
0: Yeah. Like if we ever were in a band, you would be wanting to be the ballad guy, and I'd be like, let's do cool stuff like that.
2: Yeah. Put things together, we have a platinum album on our hands, don't we? I get the hits, you get the covers. Yeah, or the...
0: That's the number one right here.
2: Or the rock tracks, yeah.
0: Yeah, that's good.
1: I'm just Ringo, happy to be here in the band.
0: You have to write the songs, dude.
1: Oh, God.
0: To keep us in line. All right, who's next? Songs with women in the title.
1: We got Don in Arizona. Hey, Don.
3: Hey, fellas, how you doing? You know, I cannot believe that Holly's beat out Carlos Santana with Black Magic Woman. But
2: well, that's a great
3: one
2: song,
3: thing
2: too.
3: Before I go... Yeah. You know, Mary's got her fan club. Well, Scott's got me and Platner in his skitter dumper club, so he's doing better than she is.
0: Oh, man. He can hang his hat on that.
2: I can.
0: Are you wearing the rainbow hat today?
2: It's the Royals hat.
1: Yeah, it's the
2: Kansas
1: Pride
2: City Royals hat. No, it's not.
1: Yeah, it was.
0: Is it the Pride hat?
2: No, it's not the Pride hat.
0: I'm asking.
2: Well, you know it's not the Pride hat.
0: It just turned colors.
2: No.
1: Yeah, it's the it's the fade into purple or whatever. It's the lavender thing.
2: It's that City Connect stuff.
1: Right,
0: right.
2: But it's the City Connect.
1: In that design, they were honoring the non-binary community or something.
2: No, they weren't.
1: They weren't. Lavender Pride. Look it
2: up. Not true. No, it's not true. That's not what they were doing. It's the City Connect hat, and you homophobes. So you know,
0: I don't care.
2: Okay,
0: wear it with pride. That's cool with me. I don't care. Metallica had fade to black. You have fade to lavender. Whatever. Do your thing, man.
2: This hat, by the way. I like this hat.
0: I know. It looks good.
2: It's a Royals hat. It's a colorful hat, certainly. Yes.
0: All right, David.
2: And it matches
0: that?
2: My tie dye.
1: Yes.
2: So suck it.
0: Wow. Dang.
1: All right. Somebody tell that them to calm down. All right.
2: Okay, see? You know, Van Camp just can't leave it alone, can he? We can move on right there. Can't do it. Got one more I got to throw out there.
0: You want to just reset from here?
1: Yeah.
0: Probably should. Okay, you got the Hollies at one and the Guess Who. We're still looking for 3, 4, and 5. Songs with women or woman in the title. The number 1-888-485-PRIDE. No, I'm sorry. 1-888-485-MVCR. And we'll wrap it up in just a few right here.
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0: The Markley, Van Camp, and Robbins Show. Jamie Markley, David Van Camp, Scott Robbins. Got the Robbins Trifecta coming up, news update, and we got to wrap up the Friday Five, which today's songs with woman or women in the title. That's an honorable mention. Bob Dylan. That's a classic. Number one, Long Cool Woman in a Black Dress, Hollies. Guess Who, American Woman at two. And we've had great honorable mentions from Santana, Shania Twain, and others. Also The Doors. And who's next, David?
1: Let's talk to Doug in Springfield. Hey, Doug.
2: Hey, guys. Happy Friday.
0: Happy Friday, Doug.
2: So I think this time the answer is the question. So I'm going with the song Woman by Mr. John Lennon.
0: Oh, good call. I'm like, whoa.
3: I can hardly express.
0: Huge song.
1: Oh, yeah.
3: My mixed
0: emotions. That was right after he was shot.
1: Yeah, Double Fantasy.
0: Yeah. Yeah. So you were in top 40 at that time.
1: Yeah.
0: Wasn't that a number one?
1: That was a big one. This was the second single. Just like Starting Over was the first one. Then they went with Woman. Well,
0: and then after that was Watching the Wheels?
1: Watching the Wheels, yeah.
0: Yeah.
1: They had three solid songs. And that was the Lennon side of the album. Then you had the Yoko side of the album. Yeah.
0: Yikes. But yeah, big one there. All right, who's next?
1: Let's talk to Damon. Hey, Damon.
4: Moshi Moshi. Konnichiwa. Woman from Tokyo by Deep Purple.
1: Oh, yeah.
0: Oh, buddy.
1: Great. Great, yeah.
0: That was a rock radio staple.
1: Oh, yeah.
0: Too bad you didn't get to play it. Top 40 never played that, did they?
1: No.
0: No. You love this song.
1: It's a great song.
0: Yeah.
1: It rocks.
0: Mm-hmm. It was fun playing those Deep Purple songs. Space Truckin'.
1: Yeah.
0: Yeah. Good stuff. All right. I know we got to move quick.
1: Let's talk to Deb. Hey, Deb.
5: Hi. Hi, guys. Hi, boys.
0: Deb.
1: Hi, Deb.
0: Great to have you back.
5: Me, Deb from Milwaukee.
0: Yes.
1: Nice to talk to you again, Deb.
5: Yeah, guys. Love your show as usual, of course. And, guys, my guest today is Witchy Woman from the Eagles.
0: Oh, you're in the top five, Deb.
6: Number five.
0: Ooh, good job.
3: Witchy woman, see how high she flies.
0: This is a big one on the Robbins list.
1: Oh, yeah.
0: It's a big song,
6: witchy
0: test of time.
6: Witchy woman.
0: Yeah.
3: She got the
0: okay. Man, there are so many women's songs. We need another segment for this. All right, David, who's next?
1: All right, let's talk to Frank in Michigan. Hey, Frank.
7: Hey, good afternoon. Frank from Michigan.
1: Hey, Frank.
0: Hey, Frank.
7: I'm doing good. Hey, I know we're home of the Cyclospora disease, and I'm just putting a public service announcement out that anyone out there in Michigan that voted for that communist whack job, I'd like to know your address so I could defecate in your front yard before the communist dude steals your house.
1: Good one.
7: Yeah. Right. Hey, I'm a big Kiss fan. I was going to go for Hard Luck Woman, but I'm sorry. I am not a Peter Criss fan, so I'm going to have to go with Women by Def Leppard.
0: Oh, yeah, man. That was the first single from Hysteria. And it didn't do much.
1: No, it didn't.
0: And then
1: Hysteria
0: it was,
1: did.
0: And then it was Animal.
1: Yeah, which did well.
0: It did okay. But it was Pour Some Sugar on Me that, like, boom. That was the one. And I gotta say, man, I like Peter Criss. I think he's a great singer.
1: Yeah.
0: Do you know who that song was written for?
1: Rod Stewart.
0: No. Yes.
1: Oh, but sounds like it, yeah.
0: Paul Stanley wrote it for Rod Stewart. Peter Criss heard it and said, no way, man.
1: Yeah.
0: I'll sing that.
1: Yeah.
0: It was a big hit for him. It was pretty cool. All right, David, who's next?
6: Let's talk to Scott. Hey, Scott.
8: Hi, how are you?
0: Doing great, Scott. Where are you calling from?
8: Great. Peoria, hometown.
0: Awesome, man. Yes, just like
8: so
0: Mr.
8: I'm
0: Robbins
8: surprised
0: here.
8: This one, yep, so I'm surprised this isn't Test of Time number one.
0: Okay.
8: But I'm going to go with Pretty Woman. I would have gone with Roy Orbison, but your screener says you only have Van Halen. But Pretty Woman, Test of Time. Woman, yeah, there you go.
0: Andres, you can't count on him for anything. Just kidding, Andres.
8: Yeah, fun. He had one. So.
0: Yeah, that, and then for the Van Halen.
9: Number four.
0: They're both hits.
1: Yeah.
0: Test of Time. I mean, I love the Van Halen for the guitar, if nothing else.
1: The monster sounding guitar.
0: Oh, my gosh. Fantastic. Yes. And Roth did a decent growl, like Orbison. Sure, that's fun. Okay, so we're only looking for number three, and that's a big hit.
6: Mm-hmm.
0: All right, who's next?
6: Let's talk to Mark. Hey, Mark.
10: Hey, Mark from Bellingham. Good show, guys.
0: Oh, thanks, Mark.
10: Let's go with Cliff Richard, Devil Woman.
0: Oh, yeah. Good change. That is a good song. That's

0: need a gritty rock band like a Dirty Honey to redo that. That'd be fun. Hey, Tesla, you hear me? You haven't done that one yet. Come on.
1: I don't know. They must have missed that one.
0: I know. All right, who's next?
2: Let's talk to Scoot. Hey, Scoot.
3: How's it going?
0: Great, Scoot. What's happening?
3: Oh, not a whole lot. I finally got through. I've been out for a couple of weeks and finally got through today. Well, I got through last week, too, but ran out of time. I don't want to run out of time this time.
0: All right, what you got,
3: Hard Luck Woman by Kiss.
0: Yep, we just had it.
2: What's fun to
0: do? I'd say we go Block Party Weekend. You know how to do that?
1: It's Hard Luck Woman Weekend.
0: Well, I'll just play it three times. There you go. Well, we'll finish it up.
4: Number three.
0: Honk Tonk. It's a big song, man. The Stones. But there's a bunch of honorable mentions that we'll try to get to. And the Scott Robbins trifecta, yeah. News update, all on the way right here.

0: officials in Twin Falls, Idaho, updating a shooting that took place at a fast food restaurant last week. Good afternoon. I'm Mike Leishner, WSAU News. Police Chief Matthew Hicks opened his remarks by providing details about the suspect, who investigators have identified as 24-year-old Chad Williams.
1: The suspect we identified on Sunday, we believe, acted alone. At this time, we have no other reason to believe that any other person was involved. At this time, with the most accurate information available, we believe that 10 people received gunshot wounds in this incident.
0: The suspect died after a self-inflicted gunshot wound, according to reports. No motive has been determined. 3 people were killed in the shooting. 7 others were injured. Here in central Wisconsin, a Portage County man has been arrested on suspicion of an injury OWI after a hit-and-run incident in Portage County. First responders were called to the 5500 block of Jordan Road at about 8:20 yesterday evening for a report of a crash that injured a man who was riding on an electric-powered skateboard. The driver left the scene but was later identified as 30-year-old Samuel Milkey and arrested. The victim sustained serious injuries and has been hospitalized. Officers initially required the public's help to identify the victim, who they say had been seen on several occasions riding the electric skateboard near the Jordan Park area. That man has since been identified, but officials are not releasing his name. Elsewhere, President Trump is saying that the Strait of Hormuz is sort of open right now, but a deal is not yet finalized. Trump telling reporters that negotiations with Iran are continuing, and that in the meantime, the U.S. continues to blockade Iranian ports and has military control of the waterway. He adds, "I think we're doing fine in securing the sea passage." The president is also denying that the military is running out of ammunition and claims the U.S. has an unlimited supply of certain types of munitions, insisting we're in great shape. Finally, it's day 4 at the Wisconsin Valley Fair in Marathon Park. Today's schedule includes a kids' pedal tractor pull at 6 p.m. Then at 7 o'clock on the grandstand tonight, it's night 1 of the rodeo. Meanwhile, the Wausau Noon Optimist Club beer stand will feature a performance by Blindside. They're taking the stage at 7:30. And hopefully the rain holds off for that rodeo performance tonight. Your 9 News forecast for central Wisconsin. Chance of scattered storms by late afternoon with an 8-time high of 85. Then clearing skies tonight with a low of 59. Saturday, sunshine and a temperature of 80. Brewers baseball coming up at 6:05 as Milwaukee hosts the Minnesota Twins. Mike Leishner, WSAU News.
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8: 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But despite receiving a preemptive pardon from Joe Biden, Fauci, he refused to answer any and all questions, pleading the fifth 111 times.
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9: The Markley, Van Camp, and Robin Show. Thanks for being here. I'm Jamie Markley. I'm the Gen Xer on the show. And then you got the millennial, David Van Camp, and the sexy boomer. That's Scott Robbins.
10: Yep.
9: The Robbins Trifecta coming up. We got some more songs from our Friday Five, songs with women or woman in the title. News update, David Van Camp.
10: Not so much a news update, but while we're, we've been talking about Anthony Fauci again for a while because his case has been forwarded to the DOJ for contempt of Congress for pleading the Fifth. Maze Moore on X, a great follow if you're on the platform, put out something called the Alliance for Aging Research put out in 2020 celebrating Dr. Anthony Fauci. Now, I know he had nothing to do with this particular song, but he should go to prison for it anyway.
9: Okay.
10: And here is their song. You know how much I love Libs singing. Here we go. Okay.

0: That's just horrible.
1: Scott,
2: it's not embarrassed by anything.
0: No.
2: That's embarrassing.
0: It is.
2: That's worse because...
0: And with every day that goes by, it gets even worse.
2: You can't chant that one.
0: Oh, man.
2: I mean, you can hide behind the chanting thing because, you know.
0: Yeah. But no, that's just out there.
2: Joey Scarberry.
0: Buddy.
2: He should never have allowed that to happen. The great Joey Scarberry.
0: Something else we were talking about, well, it was the reason for the Friday Five, Songs with Women in the Title, was, David, you had mentioned it yesterday, the number one female tennis player in the world said, yeah, it shouldn't be biological males. This isn't hard.
3: Yeah.
0: It's not fair. And then Coco Gauff was kind of like, yeah, but I love trans people, but I understand, and blah, blah, blah, and kind of back and forth. And it's sort of this mixed message. And some people don't want to take a stand because they're afraid of the angry mob, all that. But you had brought it up. It wasn't that long ago. Serena Williams was on Letterman.
3: Yeah.
0: And this was after a controversy of John McEnroe, who was doing an interview. And you can tell the interviewer wanted him to say that Serena Williams was the best tennis player in the world, period. Not just woman. But this is what
4: you say she is the best female player in the world, in the book.
5: Best female player ever. No question.
4: Some wouldn't qualify it. Some would say she's the best player in the world. Why qualify it?
5: She's not... You mean the best player in the world, period?
4: Yeah, best tennis player in the world. You know, why say female player?
5: Well, because if she was if she played the men's circuit, she'd be like 700 in the world.
4: You think so?
5: Yeah.
0: Well, that's why he said it.
3: Yeah.
0: And then, he went on again.
5: That doesn't mean I don't think Serena's like an incredible player. I do. But there's, you know, the reality of what would happen on a given day, Serena could beat some players, I believe, because she's so incredibly strong mentally. But if she had to just play the circuit... The men's circuit, that would be an entirely different story. So maybe at some point a women's tennis player, can be better than anybody. I mean, I haven't seen it in any other sport, and I haven't seen it in tennis. And I suppose anything's possible at some stage.
0: Okay. So this was before any controversy.
3: Yeah.
0: But people were offended by it. Sexist. Oh, John McEnroe.
3: I remember he was almost like taken aback, like, wait, you don't know this?
0: Exactly. And then you had Serena Williams on the Letterman show, and she tells this story.
6: Andy Murray, he was been joking about myself and him playing a match. And I'm like, Andy, seriously, like, are you kidding me? Because for me, tennis and men's tennis and women's tennis are completely almost two separate sports. So I'm like, if I were to play Andy Murray, I would lose 6-0, 6-0, and 5 to 6 minutes, maybe 10 minutes, because it's a completely different sport. The men are a lot faster, and they serve harder, they hit harder. It's just a different game, and I love to play women's tennis, and I only want to play girls because I don't want to be embarrassed. I would not do the tour. I wouldn't do Billie Jean any justice. So Andy, stop it.
3: Yeah,
6: I'm not gonna let you kill me.
7: I'm with you when it comes to tennis. I only want to play girls. Yeah. We got that going on.
0: She admits it.
2: Well, it's a fact. I mean, she didn't want to come off as crazy. You know, no, of course not.
0: Exactly.
2: But now, of course, it's different.
0: Well, and you got people trying to say, well, there's really no advantage. What are you talking about?
2: Yeah.
0: It's absolute insanity.
3: Especially in the individual sports like that, where you're not relying on other teammates. Dude, you've mentioned swimming. Tennis is certainly one. I mean, dude, it's just obvious when you watch the two sports side by side.
0: Dude, I would watch these college swim meets, and it would be the same race, the 200, whatever, freestyle could be, it didn't matter, breaststroke, and the women would go first, and then the dudes. It's a different game. It's like, which was so crazy watching the UPenn debacle.
3: Will Thomas, yeah.
0: Yes, it's crazy.
2: Well, it's like this new women's professional baseball league, which is fine.
0: Right.
2: You know, they're playing baseball. But if you get a guy out there chucking at 92, 93 miles an hour with a 12-6 break on it.
0: Oh, yeah.
2: And he's going to dominate.
0: Of course.
2: I mean, but it, you know, so it's a different game. That's not to say they're not great athletes and yes. they don't play well. Not at all. It's just, you know, it is the difference.
0: All right. So what do you want to do? You want to do your trifecta now or you want to do the women's songs left over from
2: Women's songs and we can do the trifecta.
0: Okay.
2: Yeah.
0: Because you had Long Cool Woman in a Black Dress, American Woman, Honky Tonk Women, Pretty Woman, Witchy Woman, all in the top five. And we had all these honorable mentions. Here's how many more honorable mentions we haven't had a chance to get to yet. It was Alice Cooper, big hit.
2: Yeah, yeah. Only women bleed. My buddy Kenny texted me on this one.
0: Yeah. Only women bleed. You remember, I've told the story 100 times. Little kid in the car. And my mom saying, that guy's a creep. But that's a really good song. Just always stuck with me.
1: Blame it all on yourself.
0: David,
1: she's
0: favorite of his.
1: A woman to me.
0: Billy Joel, always woman. One that was in my five but did not make it. The Cult from Sonic Temple. Fire Woman. That's a great song. Have you ever heard that song before, Scott?
2: Of course I have.
0: Okay. Well, you didn't play it at top 40.
2: No.
0: It's too bad. Oh, here, you might play this. ELO. Tons of hits with woman or women in the title.
2: Oh, they had two.
0: They did.
2: And we're monsters.
0: Yeah. Another one for me. Oh, I love that song. Oh, yeah. You don't like Elvis. I don't understand it.
2: Elvis, I don't dislike it.
0: Gold Dust Woman. Yep. Fleetwood Mac. Yeah. Oh, this is like poetry.
8: I like to play music and have good time.
0: Women I've Never Had, Hank Jr., very classy song.
8: I love yes. to hear the train rolling down the line.
0: Yes. Oh, another one. Good Hearted Woman. That was a huge hit.
2: Yep.
0: It was like a crossover. Yeah.
8: She loves oh. him in spite of his way.
0: How could you forget? Some rock and roll for you.
2: Somebody came in early on that one too and said, Markley, and I love this song.
0: Great song.
2: Because they know your taste and they love
0: right.
2: it too.
0: Yeah. Yeah. We're not going to have time for all these to get to your trifecta. Oh, there's one that we got to have. This is a classic.
3: Wolf Mother?
0: Yes.
3: And First Album is so awesome.
0: It is.
3: It's just a riff fest. They just came up with a bunch of riffs and cobbled them into songs.
0: Yes. I don't need to be challenged lyrically, okay? The White Unicorn.
3: Across the shoulder.
0: I don't care. I still like that song. All right, you got to be ready for your trifecta by now.
2: Yeah, let's go.
0: All right.
9: Are you ready?
10: One, two, buckle my shoe.
9: It's the three most important news stories of the day.
11: I hit the trifecta.
9: Well, at least according to Scott Robbins. It's the trifecta on the Markley, Van Camp, and Robbins show.
0: I bet Casey wished he could have played Firewoman from the Cult.
12: Yes.
0: I knew.
2: Oh, you don't either.
12: Yes.
2: That's not true.
0: The Scott Robbins trifecta, his top three stories of the day. Of course, helped by his hero.
12: Hi, it's me, Casey.
2: Hey, Casey. Played a lot of ELO, didn't you, huh? Yeah.
12: Yes.
2: Yeah, I know you did.
12: I'm ready.
2: Okay.
12: Three.
3: No, right to the point today. All right, number three, a yogurt brand is sparking outrage.
2: Yeah, nostalgia tastes like disappointment. Darn it. Dannon's, much loved, and if it was that loved, why are they discontinuing it? That's what I want to know. Coffee-flavored yogurt has been discontinued.
3: Mm. I've never even heard of that.
2: I have, and I've never tried it because the idea of coffee-flavored yogurt just never appealed to me. But people loved it, apparently.
0: Wow.
2: Not enough people. But apparently they're hoarding what they can find now. And Dan made the decision that they just didn't sell enough of it, so they're going to discontinue it.
0: If you're one of the other yogurt brands, you pick that up, don't you?
2: I would think.
0: At least to try to compete.
2: I'm sure somebody probably has their...
0: Yeah.
2: You know, it's probably... You know, some kind of Walmart thing.
12: Now, on with the countdown.
0: Scott Robbins, trifecta, top three of the day. Now, number
12: two.
3: Number two, a dude lived after getting impaled.
2: This story. New Jersey father miraculously has survived and is doing well, by the way, insisting, "I was really never even in serious pain," after a huge piece of tree branch shot through his face and into his brain.
0: Oh, my God.
2: The guy falls from a ladder in his yard. Troy Hathaway came just inches from death while cutting branches in his backyard. The ladder suddenly gave out under him, and he fell about 6 feet. When he got up, he had no idea that a broken branch was sticking out of his jaw.
0: Oh, golly.
2: Big hole in his...
0: He didn't know? Someone had to tell him?
2: Yeah, he said he thought he broke his jaw. He said, "I thought I broke my jaw." And there's, like, leaves sticking out of his jaw.
0: Oh, dude.
2: He said, I hadn't lost consciousness. He said, "I wasn't feeling nauseous." He said, "I felt fine, other than being a little sore. And, you know, my ego was a little bit bruised because I fell off the ladder." But footage from the operating table shared with him showed doctors carefully plucking a long, thick, leafy stick from his head.
0: Oh.
2: X-ray images showed the tree branch going through his cheek, nose, and eye, and up into his brain. He was rushed to the hospital. He said that there was a huge piece of tree. It was stuck through my face. And they had to remove it. Leaves and everything. They pulled the thing through there.
0: Oh, man.
2: He's going to live through it. He's going to be fine, by the way. Total recovery is planned, but wow.
0: Dude, I got to tell you, I felt like a dope just a couple of weeks ago. I'm playing a golf match. A guy I'm playing with, he thought, and he did, he went out of bounds left. But we were driving the carts along where there was out of bounds, and it's tree lined.
2: Yeah.
0: I didn't realize branches were, like, hanging low. And you know how one, it'll give so far. Well, the cart I'm in, like the front frame of it, has bent this branch. And I'm looking, you know, around for the ball. I don't notice that that's happening because I'm looking down. Yes. Well, it goes so far, and then it just springs back. Boom! Just bitch slapped me right in the face. Like, you dummy, what are you doing?
2: I could have broke bad on you.
0: But it didn't impale.
3: I'm wondering how many of these dudes, or how many of this dude's buddies are going to, like, just give him the little Groot dolls from the Guardians of the Galaxy.
2: Yeah, right, yeah, right.
3: I am
2: Groot. Yeah. It's like, I wonder if they brought, like,
0: that's great.
2: The every town's got a tree doctor, you know? Like, cut exactly. The branches out of the tree.
11: And the countdown continues.
0: Oh, that's good, man.
2: Dang.
0: You got to admit, Casey, that's funny.
11: Yes.
0: Yeah, I thought so. Man, Scott Robbins, trifecta, top three of the day.
11: And finally, one.
3: All right, there was the big protest, the CRAZ, Corey Ruiz Autonomous Zone in... in Madison, Wisconsin, and we're getting a look at the groups that were behind this.
2: Well, this, we talked about this, how many people were brought in from the outside, mm-hmm. or were organized with other groups. A coalition of communist, socialist, and left-wing activist organizations were the driving force between 2 weeks of protest in what they called a sprawling encampment in Madison, Wisconsin.
0: Of course.
2: And these people were brought in, a lot of them from the outside. I mean, the bat signal went out, and they all came running.
0: Well, and they get paid.
2: Yeah, they get paid. So, anyway, there you go.
11: And there you have it.
2: Usual suspects. Thanks, Case.
0: Scott Robbins, right back to top three of the day. Well played. Yes. Nimrod's of the news and a news update coming right up.

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1: Some scientist somewhere has proposed moving Earth 20% further from the sun using a particle beam powered by Jupiter to avoid being swallowed by the sun in 5 billion years. I think we can put that one on the back burner, bro.
0: Yeah, that's fine.
2: Move it. How are they going to do that?
0: Now we got Nimrods.
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4: I love the poorly educated.
0: You're going to love this, Scotty. All right. Nimrods in the News. We go to Robbinsville, North Carolina.
2: Really?
0: You know what the mayor of Robbinsville has been up to?
2: No.
0: Well, he was stopped the other day and found out he was in possession of cocaine and drug paraphernalia and meth. Mm-hmm. He is in a bunch of trouble, and the sheriff said no one is above the law. Not even the mayor of Robbinsville, and that's Nimrod.
2: That guy.
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0: gas. Supporters say the measure will choke off a major source of revenue for Russian President Vladimir Putin to fund the war against Ukraine. President Trump has given his support to the bill, likely increasing its chances of passing the House when lawmakers return from an August recess. At the White House, Jared Halpern, Fox News.
1: Also in the Senate, Republican Bill Cassidy announced he will put aside his differences with the president and vote yes to confirm Acting Attorney General Todd Blanche to be full-time AG.
2: Mr. Blanche is not perfect, and he will tell you this, but the choice is not between perfection and Mr. Blanche. It is between Mr. Blanche and another acting attorney general who may not run the department effectively under President Trump.
1: Two other Republican senators, Susan Collins and Lisa Murkowski, said they would not vote to confirm him. And if one more GOP senator votes against Blanche, he will not get that confirmation. A U.S. appeals court blocks President Trump's $400 million White House ballroom, ruling 2-1 that he cannot build it without congressional approval. The court is pausing the ruling, though, for 2 weeks to give the administration time to appeal to the Supreme Court, which President Trump strongly declared he will do. And stocks are moving higher, the Dow up 103 points. After a weak federal jobs report appears to give the Fed more time before raising interest rates to fight inflation. 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
7: Good afternoon. The skies are mostly cloudy and we are at 82. I'm Mike Leishner, WSAU News. A Wisconsin man is advocating for disability rights in Madison. Carl Schulze traveled for 11 days by wheelchair from his Fox Crossing home to the state capitol. He says to highlight the importance of Medicaid for people with disabilities, adding he wants to bring more attention to recent cuts made by Congress and calling for bipartisan support to expand the health care program. His trip comes just days before the partisan primary election ahead of the November general election. Be careful who you're getting health advice from. That's the advice from UW Extension food health scientist Dr. Beth Olson, who says people on TikTok or social media trying to scare you into a particular diet are probably making a commission off the item they're selling.
8: When you're selling something, there's, of course, an incentive to tell you this is the thing that you really need, that you just didn't know you needed until you watched my video.
7: Dr. Olson says consult your medical provider before making any radical dietary changes and be careful of any supplement that someone is trying to sell you. And charges of an OWI causing injury are expected to be filed against a 30-year-old Stevens Point area man after a hit-and-run crash yesterday near Jordan Park. The victim sustained serious injuries and had to be hospitalized. The driver was later identified as 30-year-old Samuel Milkey and was arrested without further incident. Court action against Milkey is pending. Tonight, it's the Brewers and the Minnesota Twins. Coverage begins at 6:05. I'm Mike Leishner, WSAU News.
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9: As we move through August, the days are getting a little bit shorter. We'll lose about another hour of daylight through the end of the month. So you got to take advantage of the nice days when they're here. And tomorrow will be a gorgeous day with a lot of sunshine. So be sure to have some fun outside. For the rest of today, breezy and warm with partly cloudy.

Cloudy skies and a chance of scattered storms by late afternoon, a high of 85. Tonight, still a chance for a couple of storms early, then clearing up and a low of 59. For your Saturday, sunny and very nice. A high near 80, not very humid. Northwest wind at 5 to 15. On Sunday, some scattered clouds and warm again with a chance of some spotty showers or storms, mainly in the evening. Not too high of a chance of rain. A high of 85. I'm 9 News meteorologist Justin Lowe on AM 550, FM 99.9, WSAU.

0: will not support hacks, hacks in the Democratic Party who have led us to this Waterloo.
1: Well, as you well know, ICE has nothing to do with the southern border. 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
6: All right, thank you, Scott Shannon, and thanks to all of you for being with us. Happy Friday. 800-941-SEAN is our number if you want to be a part of this extravaganza. Getting a lot of reaction to our little interview with Oliver Larkin from yesterday, and then we had Chris Rabon from Pennsylvania on TV the night before, and you know, these debates I'm having with these Democratic socialists, and they're not faring too well. Linda could have been more effusive in her praise of it. Jason is in today. Jason, what did you think of? How did I do? Well, what grade would you give me?
7: Well, as an interview, I'd give it a B. As an interrogation, it was an A minus.
6: Don't ever ask me for a grade, because you know what? I'm gonna apply your grading standards to your bonus every year. How's that? That's fair.
7: Well, somebody's a little woke up on the wrong side of town this morning.
6: No, I did not wake up on the wrong side of town. Not even close.
7: A little sensitive anyway. About stuff. I thought you were made of sterner stuff.
6: Anyway, 800-941-SEAN this Friday as we get going. All right, so Abdul Sayed, and we'll play it later in the program, refusing to renounce Hassan Piker. Abdul Sayed telling Republicans in 2018 on a panel, you may not hate Muslims, but Muslims definitely hate you. Abdul El Sayed saying he hates, you know, this one island is called Mackinac, I believe is how you pronounce it, in Michigan, that apparently is Mackinac, that everybody loves. I mean, everybody loves it that lives there that I know. Sorry if I mispronounced it. We'll check in with Tudor Dixon later in the program today about that. Because she's there, she's live, she's on the ground, etc. But you know, everybody now is waking up to what, you know, first of all, how radicalized this Democratic Party is. You know, everybody now sees, because it's in writing, the DSA beliefs. Eliminate the Senate, the presidency as we know it, in terms of we don't get to vote for president, the judiciary, amnesty for illegals, abolish borders, abolish ICE, all of the insane, you know, positions that they have. Then, of course, defund the Department of War. I don't know. We have top geopolitical foes. Let's think out there. We got Vladimir Putin. We got President Xi. We've got Iran. We've got, you know, little Rocket Man. Oh, is the president, he's doing something at the State Department with Marco Rubio? You want it to, is you telling me you want me to take it? Is that what you're telling me?
8: I mean,
6: me?
8: You know, it's the president of the United States with the Secretary of State. We are in a conflict with Iran.
6: Right, he's on almost every day. All right, let's listen to it. All right, we'll dip in.
9: For many years, but you're making up for it now. You're really making up for it now. So it's an honor, and I'm delighted to be here at the Department of State to announce some of the largest ever investments in American mining. A great thing mining is. We're putting our miners back to work, and we're reclaiming America's rightful place as the minerals superpower of the world, which is what we are. People just didn't know that for a while. I want to thank our great Secretary of State, Marco Rubio, for hosting us. It's a beautiful building, but you know, I look at the president's allowed to remove things from any building. And I'm liking the chandeliers. I like those Corinthian columns, but I don't know, cutting them out would be not good. Those are beautiful columns, but I'm allowed to do it. Every once in a while, I'll come in here and grab a painting and put it at the Oval Office, right? But not too much. But I want to thank Marco. I want to thank Secretary of Interior Doug Burgum, who's done a fantastic job. Secretary of Commerce Howard Lutnick, likewise, and as well as Executive Director of the National Energy Dominance Council, Jared Egan. Thank you, Jared, and thank you all. I love that, the Dominance Council. I've never heard that one before. That's a hell of a name. Where's Jared?
5: Right there.
9: Hi, Jared. I like that. Did you make up that? Did you come up with that?
5: That's all you, sir. You came up with that one.
9: I think it's pretty good. Thanks as well to the leaders of many of America's great mining companies who are here and educational institutions who are also joining us today. Now, 250 years ago, America won our political independence and the Revolutionary War. In my first term, we secured our energy independence, and now in my second term, we're achieving our economic independence, ensuring that America is never again reliant on hostile foreign nations for the resources our country needs to dominate in the future. And we have plenty of those resources. Critical minerals are the raw materials of American strength that power everything from advanced weaponry to automobiles, and we want these essential products to be mined, refined, and made right here in the USA with the American skill and American hands. We have better skill, we have better hands than anybody in the world. For decades, politicians let other countries steal our mines and mining jobs. They'd close up mines, they'd buy a mine and close it because it was good for them and put American producers out of business. The United States lost more than 3,400 mines. Oh, can you imagine 3,400? I thought they were going to say miners or jobs. It's mines. 3,400 mines over the past three decades. That's sad. But now they're coming back, and they're coming back faster. Many of those mines are being reopened, and a lot of new mines are being built. Over the past 18 months, our administration has signed or approved more than 160 minerals deals worth nearly $40 billion. And today, the United States is opening up new mines at the fastest pace since the 1950s. Nobody's seen anything like it. And that goes for auto plants, too, and AI, and so many other kinds of plants. We have in a short period of time, a year and a half.
6: All right, that's the president talking about achieving economic independence and mining and rare earth minerals and so on and so forth. Critical, by the way, for so many industries, semiconductors, the defense industry, on and on and on. By the way, breaking Republican Senator Bill Cassidy said that he will support Todd Blanche's nomination, likely assuring his confirmation, with Mitch McConnell still absent after a hospitalization. Senate Republicans could afford to lose only two votes in their efforts to confirm the Trump nominee if all of the chamber's Democrats, as expected, vote against Blanche. Before saying yes, Cassidy had not supported Blanche with GOP's, Lisa Murkowski, et cetera, et cetera. So we'll see. Looks like Todd Blanche will get through. This is a problem with the thin majority. People want to blame Trump for everything. I'm like, well, you know, he's dealing with, a bunch of people. And he has no margin of error. By the way, a tribute to Lindsey Graham, the Senate voted overwhelmingly to pass his legislation to impose sanctions against Russia and Iran after months of, fits and starts and stops and everything in between. That passed 86-12. So good news for Lindsey. And also his sister Darlene, who's a lovely person. She still has not had a chance to mourn the loss of her big brother that took care of her when their parents died. She was only 13. This is what's fascinating about the times that we're living in and this radicalized democratic socialist communist movement that is now taking over the entire Democratic Party. Kamala Harris now has stepped out endorsing Abdul El-Sayed. Looks like Chuck Schumer and Kirsten Gillibrand have joined the DSA bandwagon. They are afraid that if they don't, what will happen to them? Now, I think it's important to maybe pause and think about what we're talking about here. You know, the DSA, eliminate the Senate, the presidency, judges, and amnesty for illegals, abolishing borders, abolishing ICE, defund the Department of War, end all deportations, eliminate cash bail, establish a wealth tax. Then you have cradle to grave, womb to tomb, guarantees, government guarantees, because they do everything so well. You know, they've raided the lockbox of Social Security, Obamacare promises all broken. They've done such a great job with government schools. Let's give them control of everything. Guaranteed government basic income, guaranteed government job, guaranteed government healthy food, guaranteed government housing, guaranteed government childcare, guaranteed government grocery stores, and it goes on and on and on. This is who they are. Now, as I talk about this issue of El Sayed in Michigan, and Mike Rogers, what an unbelievable, he's a patriot. He was a combat veteran. He served on the Intel committee. He worked with the, you know, Intel services and the FBI. I mean, he's had an unbelievable background. But here's the thing about Abdul El Sayed is his best friend is a guy by the name of Hassan Piker. And so for every Democrat that is now supporting El Sayed, they are willing to overlook a guy that previously called for the streets to run red with the blood of property owners. This is Piker, a man that said America deserved 9/11, a guy that has praised Hamas and communist China, a guy that dresses up and pretends to be Chairman Mao when given an opportunity to separate himself from this lunatic. Well, that moment was never taken by El Sayed. El Sayed punted. El Sayed wanted nothing to do with it. As a matter of fact, El Sayed refused to condemn his pal, his buddy.
10: You need to renounce people like the left-wing streamer Hassan Piker, who was campaigning with you, who was out there in Michigan on Monday night, I believe last night as well. Do you have any plans to do that?
11: Look, I'll tell you this. I'm less focused on folks who are campaigning with me, more focused on the folks I'm campaigning to.
6: How would he dare do that? So when Kamala Harris endorses Abdul El Sayed, understand that she knows how radical his friends are. Now, Hillary Clinton was a little bit more cautious, but still supportive. Now, same with Chuck Schumer, same with Kirsten Gillibrand. And Hillary Clinton warned that Abdul El Sayed needs to mend fences with the moderate Democrats he was vilifying if he wants to win. I don't think he's capable of it. Mark Penn, the longtime Democratic pollster, is predicting that Haley Stevens voters will actually go with Mike Rogers and make the right choice in Michigan. And he says the question is whether or not a lot of the moderate Democrats who are for Stevens will say, I just won't go there. I'll defect from my party. He said it's highly likely that you're going to see 5% of Stevens voters who are going to switch to the other side, and that alone would give a margin of victory to Mike Rogers. Interesting story. New York Times, moderate Democrats now fear that all these DSA radicals are poised to seize their party's presidential nomination in 2028. It's sort of like it's all been happening. They've all been cowering in fear. None of them have the courage to take them on because they know they'll be primaried and kicked out of office. Like some of their peers. So, but they've known this has been going on. This is, you know, since 2019, you're looking at 250 elected DSA members in 40 states. We are preparing for the next war that is coming, said Jonathan Cowan, the president of the Third Way, leading centrist Democratic group, revealing to the New York Times a new $15 million effort between now and 2028 to discredit democratic socialism. Their fear, El Sayed is paving a path for progressive to seize the party's presidential nomination. Maybe they should look at that poll we talked about last week in New Hampshire. Leading presidential candidate for 28th, AOC, the handpicked candidate of Bernie Sanders, the heir apparent. Bernie Sanders said earlier this week that he doesn't think he will endorse Wisconsin Democrat Socialist Francesca Hung. I don't think so. You know, he said, I met her once a couple of years ago. I was in Wisconsin. I bet he probably does. A new poll, by the way, on that Wisconsin governor's race finds that the Democratic primary voters in Wisconsin, by the way, the most liberal in the party. This is not the Democratic Party. This is the hard left of the Democratic Party. Anyway, they favor Francesca Hung by a 22-point landslide. She's now changing her position on pretty much everything. You know, I hate Thanksgiving. No, I actually love Thanksgiving. She changes her mind left, right, and sideways every second of every day. I never said defund the police. Meanwhile, she said it a million times. But this, you know, leftist, communist, socialist network, you know, has now completely dominate the Democratic Party. Now, you do have commentators. We mentioned them. You know, we have Joe Manchin now is out of office. Bill Maher, James Carville, Van Jones, Mark Penn. Not a lot of them, but, you know, the only one that's elected that'll say it is a guy by the name of John Fetterman. You got to give a lot of credit to Fetterman, because I guess that's an act of bravery in this environment they now find themselves in. Anyway, listen, I want to remind you, you need a personal safety security plan. That is where Byrna, BYRNA.com comes in. Now, there are some moments where only lethal force will do. That's 0.01% of the time, according to the FBI. And last year, we have statistics, 2022. 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

0: I don't know where the time is. I didn't like Linda's grade yesterday when we had that shootout with the DSA member. I thought
1: I
0: deserved an A+.
1: What's wrong with the grade I gave you? I gave you an A. I just said you were nice, nicer than usual.
0: Yeah, but the way you say that, I mean, I don't know if I take that as a compliment that I was super nice.
1: I know, you seem offended that I said you were nice. Normally you crush them. I mean, it's really, it's hard. It's hard to listen to. It's painful.
0: I thought the ending was the best. So do you agree with to each according to their need, from each according to their ability? Oh, absolutely. Yeah, I agree. You know who first said that?
1: Honestly, that was horrible.
0: I don't, but I guess you're going to tell me. I said, yeah, Karl Marx.
1: He really didn't
0: know.
1: That's
0: called Marxism. He didn't
1: know. But again, this just shows, I mean, you know, he's in his 30s, and this is what he's been taught through years of socialist schooling. The education system is where they screw him up.
0: More on the other side.
2: Checking in on the negotiations with Iran. Good afternoon. I'm Mike Leishner, WSAU News. President Trump is now getting involved in peace talks between the sides. Fox's Steve Harrigan in Tel Aviv.
3: Iranian officials say they are talking to Amman directly about a deal, and they say they are getting very close to a deal. President Trump is insisting he's personally involved in any deal. Of course, he would be with the U.S.'s backing involved in any deal. He expects an announcement that could come as early as today. The president also pushing back against media reports he says are basically false and in some cases treasonous. Reports that the U.S. has a shortage of munitions in this war. Also reports that he's on the outs with his Secretary of War, Pete Hegseth. The president posting this. The fake news, as usual, is spreading false and completely unfounded rumors. I'm extremely happy with the job that Pete Hegseth is doing.
2: President Trump has said he would prefer a peaceful option, but the U.S. stands ready for more strikes if needed. Bond has been set for the man suspected of starting one of the major fires burning right now in the Pacific Northwest. During a hearing yesterday, Aaron Farnacci had his bond set at $2 million. He was arrested by a SWAT team earlier this week after a witness said he saw him acting suspiciously near where the Old Trail fire began on Saturday. Court documents indicate the suspect told prosecutors he started 25 fires in the region since last July. Here in Wisconsin, dozens of Madison area protesters are getting help from a nonprofit. Freedom Incorporated has bailed out dozens of protesters who were arrested this week while police were clearing out an encampment at the site where Corey Ruiz was shot and killed by officers last month. Police took a number of people into custody during the effort, removing personal belongings and other items from Williamson and Baldwin streets. Officers said five fires were set during the demonstration and accused the protesters of emptying out dumpsters and trash cans. And finally, card collectors, listen up. The chase is on once again for a rare rookie debut card. The Dallas Mavericks are offering a massive package for anyone who finds the one-of-one Cooper Flagg debut autograph card. The package includes two season tickets for the Dallas Mavericks for 32 years, a photo opportunity with Flagg, and a signed game-worn jersey from his rookie year. The card contains a patch that was worn on Flagg's jersey during his first ever NBA game. Now the 9 News forecast for Central Wisconsin for the rest of today. A high of 85, then a chance of storms tonight with a low of 59. Saturday, sunshine and 80. I'm Mike Leishner, WSAU News.
4: I'm Rusty Halverson. Here's what's happening in agriculture. High input costs remain producers' top concern, according to the latest Purdue University CME Group Ag Economy Barometer. When asked about the biggest challenge to success over the next 5 to 10 years, Michael Langemeyer, the barometer's principal investigator, said 30% of respondents cited crop or livestock prices.
5: We asked producers what type of risk management education would help them the most in the upcoming year. 44% chose marketing, not financial management, non-strategic planning. It wasn't even close. Marketing was by far and away the most commonly chosen item. That was true for both crop and livestock producers, but it was particularly true for crop producers. When farmers identify commodity prices as their biggest long-term challenge, it makes sense that improving marketing decisions becomes their highest educational priority.
4: That's economist Michael Langemeyer of Purdue University.
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1: All right, 25 till the top of the hour this Friday. 800-941-SEAN is our number if you want to be a part of the program. Linda's suggesting that I ask you to call and give me a grade on the debate with the DSA member.
2: Either this the one on TV. This is just because you're sad. You're sad I didn't give you an A+, so now you need to go to the audience.
1: Say audience again.
2: The audience is going to be honest with you, and they're going to tell you what I told you. You did a great job. You were just nice. That's all. I don't know why this is a bad thing.
1: The word is called audience. It's not audience. Where did the
2: everybody knows
1: come
2: that
1: from?
2: I'm saying it right. Trust me. The audience knows. The very say, smart audience.
1: Say coffee.
2: Coffee. That's what I'm drinking right now, actually.
1: Say New York.
2: New York. New York.
1: New York.
2: New York.
1: Okay, say talk radio.
2: Talk radio.
1: Oh, she tried to. Oh, she toned that one down.
2: I did, didn't
1: I? Linda. I did, but that means
2: listen,
1: you can
2: not for
1: do
2: nothing.
1: It.
2: Not for nothing. When you're not, you know, being, I am a talk show host, here I am, blah, blah, blah. You have an accent too, just so you know. Like when you're tired and you start to talk and it comes out.
1: Oh, definitely it comes out when I'm tired, but I purposely, you know.
2: I know you work on it.
1: It's so silly, but when I was, I didn't realize how thick my New York accent was until I was in Huntsville, Alabama. And every caller would call in, man, Sean, how you doing? You talk funny. I'd be like, what are you talking about? I talk funny? I think you talk a little funny. Welcome to talk radio. And we'd go from there. And then I realized, and I heard my voice back once. I said, oh, my gosh. Before I knew you, I'm like, I sounded just like you.
2: I know. I like that. When I met you 20 years ago, we sounded the same.
1: Listen, I happen to like accents. I like a Southern accent. I like an English accent. I like an Australian accent, South African accent. I like them all.
2: You know what we should do? We should get rapid radios for the whole team and then see whose accent sounds the worst with the rapid radio.
1: Well, if people want to grade this, they can. I'll give out the number and maybe we'll get a couple of calls in here this segment if you want to call. 800-941-SEAN, only because I think Linda wants to hear me get a bad grade because she just so begrudgingly.
2: Oh my, I didn't so give you a bad grade.
1: I wasn't angry enough like her. You
2: First
1: wanted
2: of
1: me
2: all,
1: to be. Well, this is but you try to get me angry before every freaking show. So this is
2: I
1: like
2: I do that
1: I'm,
2: naturally. It's not. I'm not trying. It's natural. It's one of my gifts.
1: It's natural. It's a gift to try and piss people off. I mean, that's your mission in life.
2: It's not my mission. It was just given to me. It happens automatically. Listen, I'm not for everybody, and that's okay.
1: Oh, I that part I know. If the and the people could just hear you unfiltered. Oh my goodness.
2: They know.
1: They could hear you unfiltered. What do you mean they know? They don't know. They do not know.
2: They know.
1: They don't. They don't know. They would be shocked.
2: They would not be shocked.
1: 800, if you want to grade me, 800-941-SEAN. If you want to grade Linda's New York accent, you can too.
2: No, they can't. Yes,
1: they can. I can do whatever I want with my callers. I'll ask the callers. When they call talk radio, I'll, John from New York. What's up, John? How you doing?
2: See, John's going to love me.
1: There's no John from New York, so I'm just making it up. I don't see one. I'm John from New York. Well, actually, Sean is John in Gaelic. Like Seamus is James in Gaelic.
2: Unless you are from the DSA, then it's Scott.
1: That's probably true. That is probably true. All right, a major storm hits. God forbid, power's out, cell service collapses, phones won't connect, text messages won't send. You need to communicate. You need to have the ability to communicate with family and friends and loved ones. Now, as kids, we all love walkie-talkies. We love them. They were fun. Go in one room, your friend goes in another room, and you'd communicate. Well, now we have industrial strength walkie-talkies, and that's where Rapid Radios comes in, and the ultimate emergency communication tool. And this is instant push-to-talk devices. It is on a nationwide LTE network. 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You can do it because that's the range. 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They're fun to use, too. Your kids will like it when you have it around the house also. All right, maybe I'll go to a caller first. Let's see. Let's go to Todd in Oregon. Hey, Todd, how are you? Happy Friday, sir.
3: Hey, Sean, it's a pleasure to talk with you, and long-time listener, first-time caller.
1: Oh, glad you're out there. Thank you for making this show possible. We can't do it without you.
3: Well, absolutely, brother. You got a Jim and Linda. I have to agree with her. And A, she's got the accent, but you know what? She's spot on, brother.
1: Okay, but she gave me an A. I thought I deserved an A+. That was my opinion. Especially, capping this thing off by quoting Karl Marx and the guy supporting Marxism and has no idea that Karl Marx said to each according to their need and from each according to their ability. I mean, that's kind of like a wow. And then he was very honest, seemed like a nice guy to be honest. I'm not, there are some nice people out there that are on the left that just, are not, they've been indoctrinated in our school system, government schools. But I mean, wow. I mean, this is how crazy the left has gotten. They've gone nuts.
3: Well, exactly right. You can't pin him down, but you're exactly right. They're hard interviews. I listen to it. I very much enjoy you. I love your show.
1: Oh, thank you.
3: Linda's the bomb. I got to agree with her, sir. So great show.
1: On a grade of 1 to 10, how thick is her New York accent? What would you give her, 10 being pretty thick?
3: I'd give her an 8.
1: Okay. Todd, appreciate you, man. Thank you. Dan, Iowa, next Sean Hannity show. Happy Friday.
4: Hey, Sean. Thanks, brother. Appreciate you taking my call. Long time listener, truck driver.
1: We love our truckers. We wouldn't have anything on our shelves when we go shopping if not for you guys. And you don't get enough credit. And it's been very tough in the trucking industry now for a number of years, and I'm sorry about that.
4: Well, you know what? I'm a local driver, and I work a lot of hours, so I'm grateful and blessed. Praise the Lord is all I can say. First thing.
1: I will tell you, gratitude is one of the greatest gifts I think you can have in life. Appreciating the gifts you have, not focused on what you don't have.
4: Amen. It's biblical. Let me tell you, first and foremost, I give you an A+ on everything. Sean, you are an amazing person. I can't go a day without listening to you, honestly. I got to say that about you. And number two, though, I got to give you a really low grade on giving Linda such a hard time with her accent. I think her accent is wonderful. It's just...
1: Okay, on a scale of 1 to 10, 10 being a very thick New York accent, what would you give her?
4: I'm going to give her a 10, and I hope she don't take that personal.
2: I don't take it personal at all. It's a badge of honor. Thank you very much.
1: You're being honest.
4: You guys.
1: It's all right. One of the things we pride ourselves in talk radio is we're honest and we provide news and information and opinion that you're not going to get from the legacy media mob. And then a little bit of entertainment, mixed in. I thought it was pretty entertaining with that guy yesterday. Mike, Louisiana. Thank you, Dan. Mike, how are you?
5: I'm doing fine. Sean, how you doing?
1: I'm good, sir. Glad you called. Happy Friday.
5: Hey. Oh, happy Friday to you, sir. First time caller, and I appreciate you answering my call.
1: Well, I'm glad you called. So what do you think? Scale of 1 to 10, how thick is Linda's New York accent?
5: Oh, I just come from New York, so I give it a 9. I give it a definitely 9.
1: She's got an 8, a 9, and a 10. That's a 9 average. Did you hear the debate that I had with the DSA guy?
5: No, sir, I did not, but I want to tell you, God bless you, God bless Louisiana, and God bless America. We appreciate your
1: Amen. I love the people. Louisiana is such an interesting place to me. I will tell you, one of the saddest things I ever saw in my life that I had to cover was post-Katrina. And I remember, I don't know the name of the bridge, forgive me, I'm sure you do, but driving over this one bridge, and you'd look to the right, and you'd look to the left, as far as the eye can see, nothing but devastation. Nothing. I mean, these neighborhoods were just completely wiped out. And then getting on the ground, and I remember being in one neighborhood, and one of the residents, for some reason, was still living in this, you know, dilapidated house that had been flooded and was a mess. And I just felt so bad for the people. I mean, you know, when you get your first house, it's like the coolest thing ever. I'll never forget when I got my first house. I was so happy. I felt so much joy in my heart. And I didn't pay a lot for it. I think I paid $112,000 or something like that. $13,000, I don't remember. And you know, I mean, cheap compared to what everything costs today. And I don't know, it was at the end of a cul-de-sac and had like 2 acres. It was so cool. Buried, nestled among high trees. It was awesome. And, you know, when you work to achieve and you can achieve something that I never had even thought of happening. And it was so cool. Mike, we appreciate you, man. God bless you. 800-941-SHAWN, Donna, Mississippi. I wonder if Donna has a Mississippi accent. What's up, Donna? How are you?
6: Hell no, I don't have no Mississippi accent. I was born in the...
1: You don't think you have a Mississippi accent. You have a Mississippi accent. You have a Southern accent.
6: Oh my God, I can't believe you're saying that. I've been down here like 30 years, and...
1: No, wait a minute. Wait, keep speaking. I think you have a New York accent.
6: Yeah, I do. Please.
1: It's New York with a little bit of Southern flair to it. You have a very interesting accent.
6: No, please stop saying that.
1: Okay, I'll stop being honest.
6: Thank you. When I first got down here, it was very hard to get used to it. The food, the people, you know, it wasn't like New York.
1: Well, okay, so the pizza is usually different, although that's changed a lot around the country. You can get good coal-fired pizza pretty much anywhere. I like thin crust now. You know, I don't know when I eat it. I never eat it. But you can get good pizza now in most places. Can you get good pizza down there?
6: No.
1: No. Oh, okay. Now, do you like Southern cooking? Like, I love fried chicken. Love it.
6: Oh, well.
1: Southern fried.
6: You know what we're known for is seafood. So the seafood.
1: That's true.
6: Excellent.
1: Shrimp, and I love barbecue too. I'm a big barbecue guy. There's a cool place by my house. I Uber Eats it all the time, and I'll go in there occasionally too. Donna, we love you. You sound great. Appreciate you checking in with us. Let us go to Ed in Indiana. What's up, Ed? How are you?
7: Hey, Sean. Hey, thanks for taking my call. First time caller. Listened to you since the Hannity and Combs days, but I got it.
1: Oh, I'm very grateful. Thank you. Happy Friday.
7: Happy Friday to you, and happy Friday to Linda, too, as well. And I got to take, and you're probably going to make this my last call to you, because I got to side with Linda on this, because I was listening to you today just a little bit ago, and you were talking about the walkie-talkies, and as you were talking about them, you said it was a great signal instead of signal. So I have to criticize.
1: I'm not going to lie. I taped a lot of podcasts this week. So I've done 3 hours of radio, hour of TV, multiple podcasts for 2 hours. So I'm a little bit, when it comes out a little more when I'm tired. It definitely will pop itself up every occasionally. But I worked hard to eliminate it. You know, I do a national show, so you know where in the country there's not a real accent? In the Midwest, where you are. You don't, the Midwest does not have a distinct accent to me. I don't hear it.
7: Well, I'm originally from Pennsylvania, so I hear it all the time that I have a little bit of an accent when I'm over here. So, but yeah, I just had to call because,
1: you wanted to call me out and just give me a little bit of my own back to me. I got it. I'm cool with that. Last call on this, Don, South Carolina. I hope you're voting for Darlene Graham. She's such a lovely lady. I feel so bad. She's doing a great job, too. I think she'll be a great senator, great replacement for her brother. A little different than Lindsay, more focused on economic issues than foreign policy. I like her. She did great in that debate in South Carolina. What's going on, Don?
8: Oh, I'm calling from down here in South Carolina where we talk a little bit of accent. I thought you might.
1: You call that a little bit of an accent? I'd say that's a big accent, but I love the people of South Carolina. Lindsay was a dear friend. Tim Scott, Trey Gowdy, Henry McMaster. I love those guys. They're great, wonderful people there.
8: So really, I don't talk like that, but I threw that out since I am from South Carolina all my life. But my wife's from
1: you do know you have a thick accent, right?
8: Not now, I don't. Now before.
1: You absolutely do. Linda, how thick is his accent?
2: I think it's hysterical. I love it.
1: I love that you're saying you don't think you have one. That's the funnier part.
8: You guys have an accent. We talk.
2: See that? That's it. That's the perfect answer. There you go, Don.
1: Oh, man. Don, I love you, man. You have a great weekend with your family and your loved ones. Appreciate you. 800-941-SHAWN, our number. 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
1: So does El Sayed have a chance in Michigan? 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
19: As veterans, we've dealt with noise. From chains clanking as they're clamped onto cargo, to orders coming down the chain of command. We can handle that kind of noise. Back home, the noise is different. Seems like everyone's talking all at once and over each other because they just want to be heard. They're taking selfies and oversharing. But we know that it's not about hearing. It's about listening. Listening to what's actually happening with our fellow veterans. Understanding each other because we share the same experiences, the same vocabulary, following the same paths that others have walked. If only we can pick up the trail. Make the Connection is a place for veterans to hear stories from other veterans. 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
20: billions for mining. I'm Carmen Roberts, Fox News. President Trump just announced a series of mining projects worth $3 billion.
21: Which will create thousands of jobs and promote our economic stability and security.
20: And he also pledged more money.
21: I'm thrilled to announce that we're delivering $100 million to train the next generation of American miners, and you have a lot of you are in the room right now.
20: And the president says the mining projects include a $1.4 billion loan agreement between the War Department and SELA.

0: From Senator Bill Cassidy of Louisiana.
1: Mr. Blanche is not perfect, and he will tell you this. But the choice is not between perfection and Mr. Blanche. It is between Mr. Blanche and another acting attorney general who may not run the department effectively under President Trump.
0: And Republican Senator Cassidy is dismissing any differences with the president, says he will vote to confirm Blanche. Two Republican Senators, Susan Collins and Lisa Murkowski, say they will not vote for Blanche. If he loses any more GOP support, he will not be confirmed. And stocks in the week higher after investors bet a weaker than expected jobs report will give the Federal Reserve time to hold off on raising interest rates. The Dow up 151 points. The Nasdaq up 342. 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
3: 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Heroes like U.S. Army Sergeant William Bernard McKenna, exposed to burn pits. 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
5: Good afternoon. We are seeing some peaks of sun, but mostly cloudy skies are dominating. Temperatures are at 82. We're expecting a chance of rain, especially after 8 o'clock. I'm Mike Leishner, WSAU News. Governor Evers is ordering flags to half staff next Monday in honor of Eau Claire Fire Department firefighter Bryce Youngbluth, who passed away at the age of 27 while on duty following a sudden medical emergency. Evers says that his passing leaves behind a void in the lives of all who had the privilege of working and serving alongside him. Flags will be lowered next Monday, sunrise to sunset. Here in central Wisconsin, a Portage County man is due to make a court appearance this afternoon for one count of injury by intoxicated use of a vehicle and felony hit and run. Samuel Milkey is accused of striking the victim as he was riding an electric skateboard on Jordan Road yesterday evening. The victim, who has not been identified, had to be hospitalized for his injuries. An update on his condition has not been given, though officers did put out a call for help identifying him earlier this morning. He has since been identified. The Milwaukee Brewers are taking on their I-94 rivals, the Minnesota Twins, tonight in the first of three at American Family Field. Coverage of Game 1 will begin at 6:05 right here on WSAU. And it's speculated that the Twins will have the services of one of their top minor league prospects for this weekend's series. Shortstop Kaleem Culpepper is expected to be called up by the club. He's batting .277 for the St. Paul Saints. I'm Mike Leishner, WSAU News.
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6: As we move through August, the days are getting a little bit shorter. We'll lose about another hour of daylight through the end of the month, so you got to take advantage of the nice days when they're here. And tomorrow will be a gorgeous day with a lot of sunshine, so be sure to have some fun outside. For the rest of today, breezy and warm with partly cloudy skies and a chance of scattered storms by late afternoon, a high of 85. Tonight, still a chance for a couple of storms early, then clearing up and a low of 59. For your Saturday, sunny and very nice, a high near 80, not very humid. Northwest wind at 5 to 15. On Sunday, some scattered clouds and warm again with a chance of some spotty showers or storms, mainly in the evening. Not too high of a chance of rain, a high of 85. I'm 9 News meteorologist Justin Lowe on AM 550, FM 99.9, WSAU.

0: will not support hacks, hacks in the Democratic Party who have led us to this Waterloo.
1: Well, as you well know, ICE has nothing to do with the southern border. 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
2: Well, that's not much of a choice. 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
3: 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Welcome to the revolution.
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5: All right, thanks, Scott Shannon. Hour two, Sean Hannity Show on a Friday, 800-941-SEAN is our number if you want to be a part of the program. It is actually stunning to watch the reaction of people around the country as it relates to what has happened with Abdul El-Sayed in Michigan, longtime Democrat. He's a friend of mine, actually, and he was on TV last night, Mark Penn. He's in the category of James Carville and Van Jones and Joe Manchin and Bill Maher and all these other people actually not wanting this guy around. But, you know, Mark Pence predicts that Haley Stevens voters are going to switch to our guy, Mike Rogers, who's, you know, military veteran, former intel guy. I mean, he's amazing. His credentials are amazing. But anyway, Penn told Fox News the question is whether or not a lot of the moderate Democrats who are for Stevens will say, I just won't go there. I will defect from my party. It's highly likely they're going to find 5% of those Stevens voters who would switch to the other side, and that's going to give the margin of victory to Mike Rogers. We've got to win the seat in Michigan. Let's go to Abdul El-Sayed. Remember Hassan Piker. You know, we spent a lot of time talking about Hassan Piker on this program. Hassan Piker, I guess, does some show on some streaming service. I believe, correct me if I'm wrong, Linda, I think it's, is it Twitchy? Does he do some, he does it somewhere. I mean.
6: Yeah, that's where he does it.
5: Okay, so I'm not really sure. And he does these long, never-ending, you know, crazy, you know, things that he does. But whatever. And he says the craziest things. He's got a picture of the Twin Towers behind him from 9/11. And, you know, it's moderate Democrats now, according to the New York Times, are preparing for war against the ascendant left. I'm like, well, you guys are a little late. You woke up a little late. Washington Post is even prepping voters for the very real possibility that a big blue midterm wave is not coming. Why would they think that's the case? In the case of Hassan Piker, El-Sayed's good buddy, you know, and now campaigning with other Democratic candidates, you know, he actually once called for the streets to turn red with blood of property owners. America deserved 9/11. He said that he praises Hamas, and communist China dresses up and pretends to be Chairman Mao. I mean, this is nuts. And then when asked to actually condemn this lunatic, you know, you'd think that'd be a pretty much a no-brainer. It's kind of like, you know, me condemning anti-Semites and white nationalists. I'll condemn them every day of the week. I don't like those people. I want nothing to do with those people. Nothing. Period. End of sentence. No discussion. Anyway, here is El-Sayed refusing to renounce this guy, Hassan Piker.
7: You need to renounce people like the left-wing streamer Hassan Piker, who was campaigning with you, who was out there in Michigan on Monday night, I believe last night as well. Do you have any plans to do that?
8: Look, I'll tell you this. I'm less focused on folks who are campaigning with me, more focused on the folks I'm campaigning to.
5: Okay. Good old Abdul. Here's a 2018 clip telling Republicans on a panel, you might not hate Muslims, but Muslims definitely hate you. This is Michigan's Democratic Senate candidate.
9: What frustrates me more is not that you have blatant racism on the part of certain people, but what frustrates me more is, in the words of Martin Luther King, is that one of those dangerous aspects is not when bad people speak out, it's when good people fail to speak out. And what I have not heard is the Republicans on this panel decisively and swiftly call out this kind of Islamophobia, this kind of racism, in the context, right, that they are wanting to represent a state that has the highest per capita number of Muslim Americans in the country. Now, you might not hate race Muslim, but I'll tell you, Muslims definitely hate you.
5: Wow. That's pretty powerful. All right, joining us now is Tudor Dixon, friend of the program and the host of the Tudor Dixon Show. Now, she knows a lot about Michigan, some very interesting clips from El Sayed. Well, what's your reaction? And look, first of all, people were predicting, and the polls were showing, the last 12 polls, I think he was up in 11 of the 12, and people were kind of expecting, predicting a blowout, but it didn't turn out to be that way. But he still won. Not that Haley Stevens was any great candidate either, but putting that aside, are the people that I think that I know in Michigan ever going to vote for this?
6: There's so many people that are going to actually come out and vote against this. In fact, what you said about knowing people that would switch over to Mike Rogers, that's exactly what's going to happen. And I'll tell you, it's going to happen more and more because the Haley Stevens side of the party was afraid of that comment that you just posted, that you may not hate Muslims, but Muslims hate you. They are so afraid of being accused of Islamophobia, being accused of not embracing this culture, that they would not tell the truth about Abdul. And the truth about Abdul is that he is not a Muslim American. He is involved with some very bad people because tell me, why would today the Muslim Brotherhood official website have on their front page congratulations to Abdul al-Sayed for, quote, conquering the Zionists? The Muslim Brotherhood is anti-American. It is has been deemed a terrorist organization, and they have on the front page of their website today a congratulations to Abdul al-Sayed. That, to me, should be terrifying to the American people. But just what, I mean, even what you played just there about Mackinac Island, it's one of our most beautiful landmarks here in the state of Michigan. Everyone loves it. So many families have summer vacation memories from Mackinac Island, and he walks on that island with disdain. And remember, at that point, he was running for governor, which is why he was talking about the summer home and saying how awful it would be if he won and had to have a summer home on Mackinac Island. What an insult to everybody in northern Michigan.
5: What do you make? He won't condemn his good buddy Hassan Piker that previously called for the streets to turn red with blood. The blood of property owners. America deserved 9/11, praising Hamas, praising communist China, dressing up as Chairman Mao. I mean, this guy was out on the campaign trail with him. Never mind the fact that it didn't seem to pay off that Grandpa Bernie Sanders and AOC were in Detroit, you know, the weekend before the election, campaigning in Detroit, you know, where a big, huge block of votes are. Haley Stevens outperformed big time in this heavily populated area. That does not bode well, I would assume, for El Sayed to come November.
6: Well, the clip that you played where they asked if he was going to disavow what he said Hassan Piker was recently out streaming, and he said Abdul called me and asked me to come in. So he knew exactly who he was calling. He knew that this was a guy who said, let the streets run red with the blood of capitalists. They are socialists. They've come out and said it. Abdul is trying to play like he's not. But it's this guy. Remember, Hassan Piker is a birthright citizenship baby. His parents are not U.S. citizens. They came to New Jersey. They had a baby. They went back and raised him in Turkey. Now, in his 20s, he's here trying to mess up our elections. It's exactly what we said is the problem with birthright citizenship. This guy is a bad guy. He doesn't talk about Americans as though he is one because he's not. He'll say, Americans think this and Americans think that. People mistakenly believe that he is also an American. He is here to just disrupt. And Abdul has welcomed him into the state of Michigan. And people are not going to be fooled by this guy. And how could you accept anybody? How could you campaign with anybody who says this about 9/11? The Michigan people will not accept this. However, some people have been manipulated into believing this is okay because they've been treated so, they've been told so long that if you are against somebody who has a certain last name or a certain culture, then you are a phobic of some sort. But you can actually be against people who are against you. And that's what we're seeing here. Anybody who is accepting an attack on the United States of America is against us. And anybody who decides to ask that person to come in and campaign with them is against us. And we are allowed to say that. We are allowed to scream that from the rooftops. And it absolutely should have been done by Haley Stevens. She was too afraid. Mike Rogers now falls into the category of having to tell the truth about Abdul El-Sayed and end his runs for office for good. He should never be elected to office. Remember, he has already had a public administration role for many years in Wayne County as the head of the Wayne County Health Department. Every year he has been the head of the Wayne County Health Department, the outcomes for Wayne County, the health outcomes, are the worst in the state. So he doesn't even do a good job at his own job. What he's been doing has been a complete failure, and that's probably why he didn't win Wayne County, his own county where he works.
5: Quick break. More with Tudor Dixon on the other side as we look at what is a pending disaster in Michigan for Democrats. Look, you're so excited. You've had a dream to open your own business for a long time, and you're getting close to opening those doors. And then a little hiccup, you realize, oh, legally, I need this insurance and that insurance and this insurance. That means you usually have to deal with this broker and that broker and another broker. Look, navigating that system is can be as bad, if not worse, than dealing with the healthcare system. It's crazy. That's where this transformation in the insurance industry is happening. Thank God. 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
5: 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And that means heroes like U.S. Army Sergeant William Bernard McKenna. 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He left behind his devoted wife, Dina, their two daughters. Now, his wife, Tina, continues to fight tirelessly for veterans exposed to burn pits. Now, the Tunnel to Towers Foundation honored William's memory and his family's sacrifice. 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
20: 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And says, Bob, I'm not really a democratic socialist. 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

0: right, we continue our final moments with Tudor Dixon. Then your calls are coming up, 800-941-SHAWN this Friday. I know a lot of people, including the president, said, okay, we'll take on the radical extremists. And, okay, some people would argue they got what they wanted, a crazy person with extremist views, you know, another DSA member. The problem that I'm seeing, Tudor, is if since 2019, 250 DSA candidates have won. What I fear is that people will take this for granted. What I fear is people will not understand the urgency of what the agenda is of the DSA to eliminate the Senate and the presidency and judiciary and amnesty for illegals and abolish all borders and end all deportations and abolish ICE and defund the Department of War. Then, of course, you know, establish cash bail and abolish prisons, police. They want public ownership of corporations. And then, of course, their precious womb to the tomb, cradle to grave, New Green Deal. What is the New Green Deal? That guarantees universal income, government guaranteed jobs, guaranteed income, guaranteed housing, guaranteed child care, guaranteed grocery stores, guaranteed government healthy food. It's Marxism is what it is. I mean, to be blunt.
1: It is. And what a blessing that you are saying this. I mean, you get it in a way most people don't. They're not talking about this because we've seen it in New York City where they took over some of these Democrat seats. I mean, what their longtime congressman there who's been out there, I think it was Dan Goldman who was out there and he was fighting against Trump. They kicked him out and put a DSA member in. And those are strong blue seats. It happened in Michigan. Will Lawrence is going up against Tom Barrett. You've got Donovan McKinney that just kicked Shree out. They're these hardcore democratic socialists. They're not democratic socialists. They are socialists / communists. They are running as Democrats. And you made this point earlier, which was so also so keen, is that the Democrats didn't realize it was happening. It was like they were so focused on Trump, they were not watching what was happening in their own party. And they have allowed these people on the ticket under their name. That's what James Carville got so mad about. He was like, don't run at my party.
0: Well, it's Carville. And Bernie Sanders is now telling him to take a hike and start his own party. It's Bill Maher. I mean, Joe Manchin is now speaking out. The only elected official, though, is John Fetterman, which is interesting, but then Mark Penn and Van Jones and to a certain extent David Axelrod see the danger in all of this. Let me ask you about John James. I've always been a fan of John James. I'd love to see John James become your governor.
1: John James will be a phenomenal governor. He's going to have a tough race against Jocelyn Benson, but honestly, I think it's going to be a very interesting year in Michigan because we have straight ticket voting, and Abdul is going to turn a lot of Democrats off. They're just not even going to come out, or they're going to switch over and they're going to vote for Mike Rogers, and that means less votes for Jocelyn Benson. This is the best year for John James to run for governor, and I believe that we are going to see Michigan turn much redder, and we say it's a purple state. It's going to be a much redder state after this election because of how crazy the Democrats have gone. I mean, you talked about John Fetterman. Abdul called for his head on a pike. That kind of political violence is never acceptable, but the DSA is a different level. And it's, like I said, it's infected many of these races in Michigan, and that is going to have a major impact on putting John James in the governor's office come November.
0: Well, we always appreciate you being with us. Tudor Dixon, she has her podcast. Don't forget to listen if you get a chance. 800-941-SHAWN if you want to be a part of the program.

0: lawmakers have pushed through a sanctions bill targeting the Russian economy. Good afternoon. I'm Mike Leishner, WSAU News. Fox's Jared Halpern at the White House.
1: The sanctions bill is among the most aggressive steps taken by U.S. lawmakers against Russia during President Trump's second term. Named for the late South Carolina Senator Lindsey Graham, the package penalizes countries continuing to purchase Russian oil and gas. Supporters say the measure will choke off a major source of revenue for Russian President Vladimir Putin to fund the war against Ukraine. President Trump has given his support to the bill, likely increasing its chances of passing the House when lawmakers return from an August recess next month. At the White House, Jared Halpern, Fox News.
0: As for Iran, President Trump is saying that the Strait of Hormuz is sort of open right now, despite a deal not yet being finalized. Trump told reporters on Thursday that negotiations with Iran are continuing. And in the meantime, the U.S. continues to blockade Iranian ports and has military control of the waterway. He adds that, "I think we are doing fine." The president also continued to deny that the military is running out of munitions and claiming the U.S. has an unlimited supply of certain munitions, insisting we are in great shape. Doctors in Wisconsin are reminding you to be careful about where you get your dieting advice from. UW Extension food health scientist Dr. Beth Olson says those on TikTok or social media may be trying to scare you into a particular diet that they will get commission from.
2: When you're selling something, there's of course an incentive to tell you this is the thing that you really need, that you just didn't know you needed until you watched my video.
0: Dr. Olson says you should consult your medical provider before making any changes and be careful of supplements that someone is trying to sell you. Another day at the Wisconsin Valley Fair is underway. Coming up later this evening, it is a kids pedal tractor pull that's set to start at 6 o'clock. Main stage entertainment tonight is night one of a 2-night rodeo performance that is due to begin at 7. Meanwhile, the Wausau Noon Optimist Club beer tent will have a performance from Blindside starting at 7:30 p.m. Now the 9 News forecast for central Wisconsin for the rest of tonight. We'll see an overnight low of 59 with a chance of some scattered storms early, then clearing. Sunny and very nice for Saturday. A daytime high of 80 with a northwest wind at 5 to 15. Then partly cloudy Saturday night with a chance of showers and storms, low 62. Sunday, scattered clouds and warm with a chance of spotty showers, daytime high of 85. And of course, Sunday is the final day of the Wisconsin Valley Fair with everyone's favorite, the Demo Derby. I'm Mike Leishner, WSAU News.
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0: Information download. Sean Hannity and the breaking news you might have missed today. It's Sean's insider information. Hannity is on right now.
1: 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And that, of course, would be Pure Talk. All right. We told you this story about Snuggles. Now, first we did the story about saving Lucy. And thank God we had a good ending with that. Snuggles have had a provoked biting incident. Snuggles is owned by a loving family. Never bit anybody before. The person that was bit by Snuggles admits that they kind of provoked the dog, and they're begging the state not to euthanize the dog. Had no prior incidents, no incidents now, and the state has been hell-bent on putting this dog down. And meanwhile, nobody wants the dog to be put down. This battle's been going on for a year. Now, the attorney for the family involved in all of this, Christina Ponig Macchio, is here with an update, because apparently we have some news. We were able to successfully help get Lucy freed, and we're hoping to get Snuggles off of death row and freed as well. Christina, welcome back. What's the update?
2: Hey, Sean. Well, first, I want to thank you on behalf of the family for using your platform and your voice to bring attention to this issue for Snuggles, for the family. It is making a difference. You asked your listeners last week to respectfully reach out to the county, to the city, to express their opinion on Snuggles, and they did. That is certainly, I think the city and the county are realizing how important this issue is to your listeners, to this family. And we just are so
1: grateful. Now, did you get a lot of response? Did you get good response the last time?
2: So from your listeners, we absolutely did. Here is where we are in the court process. We are essentially in a holding pattern with the Court of Appeals. Both parties, both sides, have said that there is additional business that the Superior Court, effectively the lower Court of Appeals, needs to decide and consider before the Court of Appeals weighs in here. So jurisdictionally, there are some threshold issues for the court. But in the meantime, Sean, we have a spokesperson for Pima County is sending out the message to people who reach out to express their concern about the case that whether or not Snuggles was provoked, as far as the county is concerned, the only thing that matters is that we have a victim who was bitten. I'm paraphrasing, of course. But
1: by the way, the quote, victim who was bitten is begging them to release Snuggles.
2: That's exactly correct, Sean. The victim is begging for this result to be reversed. She does not want it. The family will do anything, enter into a behavioral plan. They have offered it. They've really, I mean, I'll tell you, Sean, that the family has gone through life savings to protect this dog, to keep it alive to this point. I mean, they have pulled every lever they could. So we're going to continue to pursue the lawful process, and we're grateful to have the opportunity to do so, and we leave it in the court's hands. But in the meantime, the county has said whether or not the dog was provoked, that's not an issue for us. That's a huge issue. It's the ball game, Sean.
1: Well, I mean, let me ask you a question, and let me use a hypothetical. if I walk up to a dog and I start hurting the dog, what would be my natural, what would the dog's natural reaction be? To bite me. That is their only method of defense. Yeah. The person is on record admitting they provoked the dog.
2: Yeah.
1: This is a predictable response. I'll give you another example. I tell people this all the time. I love dogs. If a dog has a bone, don't take the bone away from the dog. If you do, your risk of getting bitten goes up exponentially. You just don't do it.
2: You don't do it. You don't do it. And here, this was, nothing was, this was a pure accident. The victim startled him accidentally. And she used, I think, in her testimony that she startled him or she tapped him on the head. And it happened in a mixture of factors where the dog was in
1: particular. That's a quintessential fight or flight response. That is, and dogs are like baby wolves. People don't understand that part of it either. And it sounds bad, but it's not.
2: Right. Right. That's exactly right. So we will continue to press the process, Sean. We're going to continue to pull every lawful lever we can on behalf of this family, on behalf of Snuggles. We're grateful that the court is looking at these questions as it is. We're going to press and be, you know, faithful in every step of this way on behalf of Snuggles and on behalf of this family who really, really would love to bring this process to an end and bring their boy home.
1: Christina, if people want to get in touch with you, help in this case, voice their concern, how would they do that?
2: They can reach out to, I am on X. They can certainly reach out to me on X on at Christina Macchio, M-A-C-C-I-O. They can reach out to me at my firm email address, which is online. You Google me and Google my name and you'll get my firm email address. But maybe easiest spot to start would be on social media on X. And of course, we're so grateful for people's support. And Sean, so grateful to you for keeping this on people's radar and using your platform and your voice to really shine a light on here.
1: You know, we do a lot of politics, but I got to tell you something. Dogs, you know, should melt everybody's heart. This dog should not be killed over this incident. This is insane.
2: No.
1: Anyway, Christina, good to have you back. Thank you. And we're praying for Snuggles.
2: Thank you so much, Sean. We really appreciate it.
1: All right. Thank you. 800-941-SEAN this Friday. Chuck in Texas. Happy Friday, Chuck. God bless Texas. Glad you called, my friend.
3: Happy Friday to you, sir. Mr. Hannity, you're a great American.
1: You're a great American, sir.
3: Yes. Yeah,
1: you what's on your mind today?
3: Listen, yesterday, that cross-examination you did with Oliver Larkin, the DSA job in Florida that's running for the 25th District, I thought you were absolutely amazing at your cross-examination skills. And I have to agree with Linda. I think you would make a fabulous attorney.
1: By the way, you know who said that based on the guy Rab that we had on TV the night before? Trey Gowdy, who never lost a case, he said, you'd be a phenomenal prosecutor. You know, coming from Trey, that's quite a high compliment. He's a friend of mine. And I'm honored and touched that you think so. But I just refuse to let these people off the hook. You got to keep the pressure up. And all right, do you support this? No. I didn't ask you that. Did you support this? Yes or no? Yeah. You know, because they don't want to answer questions. They want to deflect. Bill O'Reilly hit on this earlier in the week. And, you know, Bill de Blasio tried that earlier in the week. And I'm like, I didn't ask you that. I'm asking you, should you defund the police or whatever it happens to be? Do you want to defund the Department of War? Any of their loony positions? I'm very grateful for your compliment. I thought Linda could have been far more effusive than she was.
3: Well, listen, whatever you're paying her, you need to double it because she is fantastic. And I think you guys have an amazing show. I've been listening to you for years. This is my first time ever talking to you. I would never pass up this opportunity. You did ask him one question yesterday, and I remember this distinctly. You asked him, should we defund the Department of War? And he said, oh, of course. You know, the Pentagon hasn't been able to pass a budget for years. And I'm a retired Air Force veteran. I said, excuse me? I didn't know the Pentagon passed budgets. The Pentagon.
1: I mean, listen, Washington never passes a budget on time. The fiscal year starts, what is it, October 1. and they've never get their budgets done on time, either party, ever. It's frustrating. And that's why you have the battles over government shutdowns and continuing resolutions, because they don't do their job the way you and I have to do our jobs. Chuck, we love our friends in Texas. God bless Texas. Please don't forget our buddies Greg Abbott and Ken Paxton. Please do not let six gender win in Texas. God help us. Mike in my free state of Florida. Mike, how are you? And I'm glad you called. Happy Friday, sir. Did you see Governor DeSantis on TV last night? He was phenomenal.
4: Happy Friday, Sean. How are you?
1: I'm good, sir. What's going on?
4: We're over here in Delray laughing at your Larkin guy yesterday. It was hilarious.
1: I get paid to, you know, inform and entertain. So if I can entertain you while informing you, I'm doing my job. That's what I'm paid to do.
4: You did a hell of a job. You know what makes me laugh? And he's such a fraud, such a panderer. He either doesn't know what he believes in, right? Or he's just trying to be so coy to try to, like, deflect. And he was doing a real bad job at that. So he don't even know what he's up to. That's how dumb and misled he is. And why that happens is because it all stems from the Barry Quer and his advisor, Valerie Jarrett, who says, I'm going to get America to implode by attacking itself through the Constitution. So now it's all coming to pass. All these people, and what they've done is they've gone into all the liberal areas, Palm Beach County, where I live, in Delray Beach, Broward County.
1: By the way, Delray Beach is awesome. I've been to Delray Beach a bunch. How great is Atlantic Avenue?
4: Dude, you ought to see, like, 20 years ago. It was way better. Way better. But now,
1: it's like a cool place. It's got a little bit younger population in Delray. And they have this one strip called Atlantic Avenue. They got the best food. They have live bands, like, outside year-round. I mean, it's like one big party, and you don't really have to worry about a lot of crime in Delray.
4: Hey, and guess what? We got an archery range all the way out on 441 in Atlantic at West County Park. We have an archery range. It's awesome there, too. So I'm big bow hunter and an archer. So listen, I've been living in Delray since 1995. So it's I've seen it go through all the rigmarole. But
1: it's grown by leaps and bounds. I keep seeing that they're putting up one big building after another. They're building, I guess, a co-op or an apartment complex right now. And I actually looked at it myself. Mike, appreciate you, man. God bless you. All right, quick break this Friday. Back to our phones we will go. 800-941-SHAWN is our number. We'll get to your calls, your comments, your intuitive observations, and genius coming up straight ahead as we continue.
0: Roundup is next. 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

0: All right, on this Friday, let's get back to our busy phones. 800-941-SHAWN if you want to be a part of the program. Let's say hi to Daryl in Colorado. What's up, Daryl? How are you? Glad you called this Friday.
1: Hey, Sean, how you doing, man? Good to talk to you.
0: Good to talk to you, my friend. Happy Friday, sir.
1: Happy Friday. Hey, I wanted to just chime in with you. I'm a conservative. I've always been a conservative. I see how these Democrat socialists are getting teeth. And the problem is this country is broken. Both political parties, the Republicans, the Democrats, are completely broken. So now it's basically the Main Street America is now looking and kind of taking a page from Donald Trump's book back in 2016, What the Hell Do You Have to Lose with Us? And I get it. There's some far crazy things that they say. Okay, there's things I don't agree with. But the problem is Trump, I'm very disappointed in Trump. I mean, in my opinion, and I've talked to people here, some people say that, well, he over-delivered and is over-promised and under-delivered. I think he sold out. That's my personal view. I think he's...
0: Well, let me ask you a question. I mean, I actually, this part of things kind of bothers me, and that is I think Republicans have this tendency to always create a circular firing squad. Democrats, they circle the wagons. And what I mean by that is, did Donald Trump successfully close the border?
1: Yes, he did.
0: All right. Did Donald Trump restore law and order in places that most needed it in the country?
1: Yes.
0: Was it a good or bad thing that Donald Trump stopped Iran from becoming a nuclear power?
1: That's a bad idea, man. Iran was never going to fire a nuclear weapon. Whoa.
0: You're saying definitively that the mullahs in Iran, the number one state sponsor of terror, that were fighting so hard for that nuclear, they were never going to fight you. Well, what if you were wrong? How many millions of people potentially could die?
1: Here's my thoughts on this. I don't believe there's a country on this planet that would fire a nuclear weapon at somebody else because it's the end of everybody. Everybody.
0: If there's one country that would, it would be the number one state sponsor of terror that believes in this crazy, insane, perverted convert or die ideology. So we just disagree. You disagree with the president. Doesn't mean, you know, the president is doing exactly what he did in his first term. Took out the ISIS caliphate, took out Soleimani, Baghdadi, dropped the mother of all bombs on Afghanistan. He's not doing anything different than he did in his first term. You know, and those people that say that the Trump doctrine's isolationism, I think, just misunderstand him purposefully. But you're entitled to your opinion. I appreciate it. You know, he also has a problem. I mean, he's got a very slim majority in the House and Senate. He's you know, fighting for every single thing he can get. It's not always easy. So I give him a little more slack than you do, for sure. Listen, one of the best things I've done in my life is when I started to be able to save money, mid to late 20s, I don't remember exactly when, somebody grabbed me and said, you know, you might want to diversify your portfolio. I'm like, huh? What does that mean? Didn't know too much about it, even though I studied economics in college. I knew what it meant. And he said, just take a percentage of your savings and put it in gold and silver. Reagan famously said, inflation is as violent as a mugger, as frightening as an armed robber, and as deadly as a hitman. Kind of smart to listen to Reagan. Look, here's the thing. 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
6: Taking the fight to the Supreme Court, I'm Carmen Roberts, Fox News. President Trump fires back, saying he will appeal today's federal appeals court ruling that he cannot build a White House ballroom without congressional approval.
7: A defeat for the president at the U.S. Court of Appeals in D.C. A 2-1 ruling orders construction on a $400 million, 90,000-square-foot ballroom to stop. President Trump says the ballroom has long been sought by presidents, and the project has expanded to include new secure facilities at the White House, including a drone port and other defensive systems. The ruling does not take effect for at least 2 weeks to give the administration time to appeal. At the White House, Jared Halpern, Fox News.
6: Ukraine's President Zelensky is expressing thanks to the U.S. Senate for passing a tough Russian sanctions bill today. That bill, named for the late Senator Lindsey Graham, who championed the measure for more than a year before his death. And it would strengthen support for Ukraine and penalize countries that continue to buy Russian oil, gas, and other exports. President Trump may be cheering another action in the Senate today. Republican Senator Bill Cassidy of Louisiana cleared up how he will vote on Trump's

0: for mishandling remains. No arrests have been announced. Police say detectives are investigating. America's listening to Fox News.
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4: Good afternoon. We have some clouds and a temperature of 81. Showers possible over the next couple of hours as well. I'm Mike Leishner at WSAU News. The Portage County man accused of an intoxicated hit-and-run accident yesterday in the town of Hall is being held in jail on a $75,000 cash bond. Samuel Milkey appeared in court this afternoon less than 24 hours after he was taken into custody. Investigators say that he struck the pedestrian who was riding an electric skateboard along Jordan Road yesterday, then drove off. Should he post the cash, he's to have no contact with the victim, who was only identified by their initials, and maintain absolute sobriety. Further court action in the case is scheduled for September 21st. And a joint announcement from the city of Green Bay and clerk Celestine Jeffries says that she is no longer the clerk. Jeffries, you may remember, has been on administrative leave since the Wisconsin Elections Commission opened an investigation into how duplicate absentee ballots were sent to some voters for the April election and then again for next week's primaries. That investigation by the Elections Commission is active, and the group has not scheduled any formal discussions on the matter for the near future.
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5: As we move through August, the days are getting a little bit shorter. We'll lose about another hour of daylight through the end of the month, so you got to take advantage of the nice days when they're here. And tomorrow will be a gorgeous day with a lot of sunshine, so be sure to have some fun outside. For the rest of today, breezy and warm with partly cloudy skies and a chance of scattered storms by late afternoon, a high of 85. Tonight, still a chance for a couple of storms early, then clearing up and a low of 59. For your Saturday, sunny and very nice, a high near 80, not very humid. Northwest wind at 5 to 15. On Sunday, some scattered clouds and warm again with a chance of some spotty showers or storms, mainly in the evening. Not too high of a chance of rain, a high of 85. I'm 9 News meteorologist Justin Lowe on AM 550, FM 99.9, WSAU.

0: I will not support hacks, hacks in the Democratic Party who have led us to this Waterloo.
1: Well, as you well know, ICE has nothing to do with the southern border. That's Customs and Border Protection. And I think we need to abolish it and start from scratch.
2: Well, that's not much of a choice. So, Mr. Carville.

0: doesn't want to be in my party, the party that I belong to, that Pica, that El Sayed belongs to, he can start his own party.
1: Freedom is back in style. Welcome to the revolution.
2: Yeah, we're coming to your city. 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
3: All right, news roundup and information overload hour. Here's our toll-free telephone number this Friday. It is 800-941-SEAN if you want to be a part of the program. Sophie Cunningham making these statements as one of the best players this year in the WNBA. She's on the Indiana Fever. She plays with Caitlin Clark, and she just stood up for girls in women's sports and not having biological men in locker rooms or playing these sports games, playing against women. There are physical differences between men and women. It's simple biology. You know, there are exceptions, but in most cases, men are physically stronger than women. I mean, I found it really smart and clever and interesting that Clay Travis, my Fox colleague, actually came out with a great idea, and he's offering $10 million to last year's WNBA championship team to play a boys' high school team of his choice for a $10 million prize that he's putting up. And he's getting nothing but crickets from the team and from the WNBA. So all Sophie Cunningham, now when she was asked again, you know, does she stand by her position? She said yes, unapologetically. And, you know, she's been getting, you know, some support and then getting some boos in different stadiums that she goes to. The Fever out of Indiana, that Sophie Cunningham's team, was playing the Minnesota Lynx. That coach comes out with a shirt that game. Her name is Cheryl Reeves, and it says, trans kids belong. I'm like, oh, you want to start a fight with Sophie Cunningham? I see where this is going. Not a difficult thing to pick out here. Now, then you have Gabby Williams, Golden State, plays with Golden State, and the players supporting trans women, playing in the NBA. WNBA has no problem letting this point of view out. Listen.
4: I think it's trans rights now is our new battle. That's what I think I was saying, that like the battles have changed.
5: Oh, yes.
4: You know, like our intentions have been the same, but now the environment has changed. We see trans people's rights being, you know, stripped away from them. There's a lot of discourse around trans athletes and what they can compete in. I would welcome a trans athlete on my team or against my team anytime. I don't think it's a problem in the world. It's just another way to kind of attack trans people. You know, we've seen players like Leisha Clarendon, who stepped into that forefront and have been brave enough and courageous enough to kind of step up. So I guess that's the next battle that we have to fight as athletes.
3: Then you have another Golden State team member, Natalie Nakase, and she's saying the same thing. Listen.
6: With, like, for me, sports is about belonging. It's about inclusivity. It's about allowing everyone to be their authentic self. You know, I'm big on that just because I have been criticized for my height, for my ethnicity. I've been in those "you shouldn't belong here" many times. And for me, I don't want that space, especially Golden State, to ever feel like that. So I'm all about women, little girls deserving to play. And that includes trans women. So I'm all about inclusivity.
3: All about inclusivity. Anyway, joining us now, a friend of the program. She has one of the best podcasts out there, in my humble opinion. I've been a guest on it. She, by the way, she's brutal. She is so hard. She just comes at you and never stops and makes you say stuff that you'd never planned on saying. Our friend Sage Steele is back at the Sage Steele Show. What did you get me to sit down for 5 hours in a row straight? It was crazy.
7: It was so fun, and it was only 2 hours. And it's like, oh, wait, I have to go to work. Sean had a big show to do. I think I've heard of it before on Fox. It was so much fun, and I'm forever grateful.
3: It was fun. You and your husband are two of the nicest people I've ever met.
7: Thank you. You are the best. It was really, really awesome for me, so thank you.
3: So there's a great story behind Sage Steele, her husband, and me, and that is that Sage was doing my podcast when it was just on Fox Nation. Now it's everywhere. And she was gracious enough to come and be a guest on the show. And you could just tell when a couple has whatever, that spark, that magic, that they kind of belong together thing going on. And I sensed that with them. And of course, I can't keep my big mouth shut. And I said it to them. Anyway, at one point, Sage went to the bathroom and I'm talking to her now husband. And he tells me that he's going to propose the next day. Isn't that a cool story? I love that story.
7: The fact that Sean Hannity, the Sean Hannity, one of my idols for so many years, knew that I was getting engaged before anybody, literally. Like
3: before you. And that was the best part.
7: Well, yes, before, definitely before me. And it did happen the next day, 24 hours later. And I said yes before he could even finish asking the question.
3: I love that story. For those that don't know your background, you had a lot of success for many, many years on ESPN, and you were willing to stand up on two issues. One was the mandated shot, ESPN owned by, you know, woke Disney, and on the issue of men and women's sports. And, you know, it didn't end well for you. But I think on both issues, especially lately, I think you have been proven to be way ahead of your time and very bold and courageous. You paid a personal price in terms of your career. Thank God now you're doing great on your own show and you're in charge of everything, so you can say whatever you want.
7: Yeah, I'd heard that that world existed, but I didn't really believe it. It's true. So for those of you who are afraid of cancellation, don't be afraid. It might be the best thing that ever happens to you. I'll say this. Yes, those two issues it was the beginning of the end of my career, and I sued Disney. And do you know how often, Sean, I sit back literally daily and think, what if I had stayed quiet to keep it safe, to not tick anybody off, to keep getting that paycheck? I understand why people stay silent, but for me, a line was crossed, and certainly with getting forced to get the shot to keep my job or I'd be fired. I mean, insanity, and we see how all that has played out. But with this issue with men and women's sports, it is the stupidest issue. The fact that we've had to spend so much time on this is complete and utter insanity. I never questioned whether or not I was right about that one, because it's obvious. What I've questioned is the sanity of the people on the other side of this, whether it's Democrats who are choosing to do nothing about this, actually quite the opposite of what they should be doing, or the Megan Rapinos of the world who have conveniently waited until their illustrious careers came to an end to then say, no, I believe trans women are women and they should play too. Like, if that had been the case back when you were coming up, Megan, you would never have been Megan Rapinoe. You would never have gotten out of your off of your freshman soccer team in high school. So the hypocrisy is thick. And I now know, and you know this about me, Sean, with my three kids, they're all in their 20s now. You know, I guess they're always kids, right? But I annoy them with saying, stand up for what you believe in. And I know it's scary, but when you know something is wrong, you're making a choice to stay silent. And it is so much bigger than you. That's what I have to tell myself. Like, this is bigger than me, and God gave me this platform for who knows how long. It could be gone tomorrow, but you're darn right. I'm going to speak up on things that are wrong, and especially when it comes to women's sports, when I have been such a proponent throughout my 30-year sports career. ESPN was too, and then they got woke, and I refuse to let these girls fight alone.
3: Well, God bless you for it. What do you think of Clay Travis's proposal? $10 million, last year's championship team, I believe it was Vegas, and $10 million, and he gets to pick a boys' high school team to play the WNBA championship team. If you had to bet on that off the top of your head, where would you go?
7: I will say that Becky Hammon, who's the head coach of the Las Vegas Aces, the defending champions, one of my dear friends, love her like a sister. I absolutely love her. And she's one hell of a coach with one hell of a team with Asia Wilson, who's an MVP. Awesome, awesome. It'd be a good game. It'd be a good game, Sean. Here's the thing. Clay is
3: broke. I'm amazed at like how they're 10 feet behind the three-point line, and that's Caitlin Clark and Sophie and others. and how they can hit 10 in a row. I mean, these people are unbelievably talented.
7: They absolutely are. And there's a reason why Caitlin Clark, Sophie Cunningham, Asia Wilson, Chelsea Mitchell, we can go down the line, you know, Sue Bird back in the day. There's a reason why they weren't in the NBA. There's a reason why this is only going in one direction, not the other. There are no women trying to. I mean, they could have, right? But instead, they realized, yeah, we can't hang with men, and there's nothing wrong with that. God made us beautiful.
3: Well, let me ask you more. Let me dig a little deeper. Do you think there's any WNBA player that could make an NBA team?
7: Zero chance.
3: What's zero chance?
7: Zero.
3: Okay.
7: Zero. We're talking about high school. And remember the experiment, I guess, they thought it was, I don't know if it was for charity, whatever it was, but when the U.S. women's national team, soccer team, with Rapinoe on it, played a 14 and under team, high school team from Texas, soccer team, and they lost, the women's national team, the best we have, lost to the men's freshman high school team in Texas. Like, it's legitimate. And there's no shame in that. Again, we are different and have been from day one. Let's celebrate those differences, celebrate the WNBA. But the fact that these women who are only there, only benefiting, by the way, the collective bargaining agreement went through, they got on average about 325% raises. Everything's different, thanks to Caitlin Clark and many other people, but the turn with Caitlin has been incredible. But all of these women who benefited from Title IX would not be in this position without Title IX are now abandoning it and are not putting that ladder out for everybody else to climb up and join them. So it makes me angry. And and they're all the exact women who claim that acceptance and tolerance and love is how we need to lead. And what are we doing now? By the way, how about Cheryl Reeve, the Minnesota Lynx head coach who wore that trans kids belong t-shirt the other day in the game against the Fever? Sweetheart, we're not talking about trans kids belonging anywhere. We're talking about biological men, grown men, trying to come into your league. So I don't think they're stupid. I think they're intentionally doing this, knowing that most people leave with their feelings instead of the facts.
3: All right, quick break. More with my friend and podcaster, host of the Sage Steele Show. Sage Steele is with us. We'll get to your calls coming up the final half hour of the program today. Toll free, it is 800-941-SHAWN if you want to be a part of the program.
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3: I know the headlines change, the threats facing Israel and their survival, that does remain. 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

0: We continue now with Sage Steele analyzing this madness in the WNBA, and nobody really wants to stick up for Sophie Cunningham, maybe the single strongest candidate to take moral stands when she was working at ESPN is our friend Sage Steele. What if there was one team of biological men that they let into the league? What would that team dominate?
1: Oh my gosh, it would be a joke. They'd have to wave the white flag, the mercy rule. Yes. And that doesn't say about the women.
0: The mercy rule.
1: Mercy rule, yeah. I mean, by the end...
0: You know, I love when this issue comes up when teams have massive leads and then they keep trying to score. I'm like, they're there to win by the biggest margin possible. Get over it. You know, well, you're running up the score. Well, that's our job.
1: Did you see the news with Enes Kanter?
0: I did.
1: Yeah, 11-year NBA veteran. He was cast aside some of his political opinions, and he's done so much for so many underprivileged people across the country. He's had fights with LeBron James about some of these political issues when LeBron has misspoken more than once. And he is declaring himself eligible, all 6'11" of him at 34 years old, eligible for the WNBA draft next year.
0: And that is hilarious, by the way. And you know, I know him. I've interviewed him on radio and TV. What a phenomenal human being he is, and what a life story he can tell that he does tell. It's pretty remarkable. You know, one thing that defines you, Sage, and you're a friend of mine, is your courage, your willingness to stand out there. You know, Caitlin Clark had an opportunity to stand up and support her teammate. She didn't. That kind of, I'm not angry with her. I'm just like, I was so disappointed.
1: I'm so glad you said that, because I am too. Now, I understand. And the people I've talked to about it, like, well, this is so different. Caitlin is already under the most intense scrutiny and pressure, more so than any other WNBA player in history. And I do believe that true. That is true, especially based on the state of America today. And she should have stood with her teammate, because deep down, they all know it's true. Continue to do what Sophie did, which is preach love, right? She said, everybody is welcome at my table. And this is nothing against the trans community. Hey, you can still play, because, you know, there's the NBA too. And since you're a biological male, and if you can't do the NBA because that's the top league, there are hundreds throughout Europe and you can make a lot of money doing it. I'm disappointed, and I understand. Now, Laura Ingram, I mean, we all know, we've all said shut up and dribble at times. We have, and we meant that. And now, when you have these issues that cross over, though, that are sports issues that have turned political, it is time for them.
0: Yeah.
1: This is just very different than Colin Kaepernick. People try to make that analogy. It's just not true. Caitlin could have and should have. And how about Stephanie White, who I've known for almost 30 years, their head coach?
0: She is the I totally agree with you completely across the board. And they kind of left Sophie hanging out there on her own. I didn't like any of it. Sage, we think the world of you, though. Sage Steele, don't check out our podcast wherever you watch video podcasts. We appreciate you being with us, Sage. Thank you.
1: Thank you.
0: I know we have short attention spans when it comes to news. We just do. And the headlines change, you know, minute by minute, hour by hour. And yet the devastation that Israel has faced, you know, being targeted in densely populated areas by Iran and their proxies. So that means that they have to stay on complete alert. Parents always worried about sending their kids to school. Some kids playing in an underground bunker playgrounds because that's the only safe place they can play. But the need for humanitarian assistance has never been greater. And that means food, water, shelter. That means clothing and medications for the elderly. They've built out mobile medical units that will go visit people that can't get to the doctor. The International Fellowship of Christians and Jews, they've been on the ground from day one, but they can't do this great work without your help financially and without your support. 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They want your prayers also. They put up a website. It's prayifcj.org. One word, prayifcj.org today.

0: The U.S. and Iran are signaling a possible breakthrough, but threat of a wider conflict remains. Good afternoon. I'm Mike Leishner, WSAU News. Fox's Peter Ducey is at the White House.
1: President Trump is speaking more realistically about the peace talks. He's not saying things are going great. He's saying things are going fine, and that the reason the United States has not hit Iran again is because he's trying to give peace a chance. It's not because we're out of ammo.
2: We have certain types of munitions that are very powerful, that we have unlimited, virtual unlimited supply. We have others where it's a little bit tighter.
1: We had been led to believe earlier in the week that the conflict could be over by now. It hasn't happened yet.
0: Meanwhile, Iran is signaling that they are finalizing a deal with Oman to reopen the Strait of Hormuz. President Trump says he has been directly involved in those talks. Across the border and the lake, health officials in Michigan are easing their guidance on lettuce consumption as cases from a cyclosporiasis outbreak continue to decline. Consumers are now advised to follow routine produce safety recommendations after warning against buying and eating bagged salad mixes. The state has reported more than 12,000 cases since June, including hundreds of hospitalizations and two deaths, both linked to patients with underlying health conditions. The CDC says cases have been reported across 47 states, and Michigan officials will continue monitoring the situation. Here in Wisconsin, officials say a woman was caught in a phone scam, but saved by her own ignorance. Fox 6 Milwaukee reports that police had to assist an elderly woman who was being harassed by phone scammers, claiming her computer was hacked and she needed to pay them $1,000 in Apple Pay cards to get it fixed. The woman misheard the scammers and instead bought Applebee's gift cards. And when she tried to give them to the scammers, they hung up on her. The woman did get her money back from the gift cards. Finally, bond has been set at $75,000 for Samuel Milkey. He's accused of causing a hit-and-run crash yesterday that left a pedestrian in Portage County with serious injuries. During Friday's court appearance, a judge set conditions of his bond to include a full no-contact order against the victim and absolute sobriety. He has yet to post the cash.
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0: 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And the 9 News forecast for central Wisconsin. The rest of tonight, continued chance of rain, low 59. Saturday, sunshine and 80. Mike Leishner, WSAU News.
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1: All right, 25 now till the top of the hour. 800-941-SEAN, our number this Friday. 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And that would be Pure Talk. All right, on this Friday, let's get to our phones. Tiffany is in my free state of Florida. Tiffany, how are you? Glad you called.
2: Hey, Sean. Thank you. Thanks for taking my call. Yeah.
1: Thank you.
2: So upset about this Fauci thing. You know, my father, he took the shot. And when he got his first booster, his legs swelled up so bad. He has post-polio syndrome. He's now 85. And he took the first booster. His bad leg swelled up, never regained again. He cannot walk anymore. He cannot feel his legs. It's just been awful. And I would love for Fauci to see my father, you know, just struggling every day just to get out of bed and get onto and try to live normal life. It's awful.
1: You know, I'm listening to this story about your dad. I know many people like your dad that have had, you know, lasting impact from taking this experimental shot. The creator of the technology, I've been saying this all week, Dr. Robert Malone, said it was not ready. It was not perfected. And however, he said, I can understand using the mRNA technology in this sense, because COVID was impacting older people. That's why putting masks and taking kids out of school was so dumb. And it was ridiculous. It was insane. And, you know, and then I know all these athletes, for example, the issue of myocarditis became a huge issue, not just for athletes, but for other people too. But, you know, high performing athletes really suffered. People like your dad really suffered. And it wasn't, look, I know it was a perilous time, but nobody wanted to talk about natural immunity. We were absolutely being lied to about the origins of COVID. Then this egomaniac narcissist, we find out from these diary entries, Anthony Fauci, and the emails that were revealed by Rand Paul. I went over these in great detail last night, you know, where he knew, they knew, you know, please erase this email after you read it. They knew that this likely came from the lab in Wuhan, that, by the way, NIH money helped fund by giving money to the Eco Health Alliance. Are doctors giving your dad any hope that he might be able to recover from this condition?
2: No, as a matter of fact, he was in Florida. He's a snowbird. He was in Florida when he took the shot and the booster, but his doctor back in Michigan was on one of those advisory boards, and he advised him to take the shot. My brother and I refused to take that shot. So, no, you know, he's got post polio. They kind of just give up, and it's just part of it. And it's just, you know, he's hurt our whole family, Fauci, by this whole
1: thing. Listen, I wasn't going to take an experimental shot, and I didn't.
2: No,
1: now, I got the first strain of COVID, which was really the worst, the alpha strain. Then it was beta. Then it was Omicron. Then it was a Delta. I mean, there are a whole bunch of them. You know, I don't fault people, you know, based on the limited knowledge. We were in a really tough spot. So I'm willing to give a little bit of grace to some people. but I'm not willing to give grace to a lot of the horrific decisions, shutdowns, denying children in-person learning when it wasn't impacting kids, mask mandates, ruining people's businesses. And meanwhile, you know, guys like Fauci are, you know, having these dinners with prominent media personalities like, you know, Fake Jake or, you know, no-show Governor Newsom, you know, showing up at the French Laundry. And the rest of the state is shut down. His kids have in-person learning because they go to a private school. Every other kid in California that does not have in-person learning. It's just, it's so, so hypocritical. It's just sad. And, you know, we're now in the midst of a big debate about the future of the country and those that want the Green New Deal. And that means pretty much government guaranteed everything. I mean, you run through the list. I don't think I can do it enough. You know, guaranteed government income, guaranteed government job, guaranteed government healthy food, guaranteed government housing, guaranteed child care, guaranteed government grocery stores. And it goes on and on. And, you know, meanwhile, this is the government in its typical form, failing spectacularly, you know, just like government schools suck, just like so many other things suck. It's just unbelievable. And, you know, this is one of these examples. Nobody should ever trust the government. I don't trust these people. You know, you have to do. And then I got excoriated, too, for not telling people what to do with their body. Insane. Tiffany, we do appreciate you. Thank you. 800-941-SHAWN is our number if you want to be a part of the program. All right. Back to our busy phones. Let's go to Texas. God bless Texas. Robert is next. Rob, happy Friday. Glad you called.
3: All right. Thank you, Sean. I listen to you a lot. It's a first time.
1: Thank you.
3: Long time listener.
1: Glad you joined us. Glad you could be with us. What's on your mind this Friday?
3: Thank you. It's these SDA guys. Especially that gentleman you had on the night before last, where he wanted to blame the police and the KKK for his belief. And I really think we should bring up that the KKK was an arm of the Democrat Party formed in order to keep blacks from voting, as were the Jim Crow laws. And I think we really need to throw that back in their face every time.
1: Well, I'll give you a quick history, because, I mean, I think this is important. You know, if you go back and look at the Voting Rights Act of the Civil Rights Act of 64, the Voting Rights Act of 65, Lyndon Johnson's president, and he wants to pass this legislation. You know, you have people like Martin Luther King Jr. and so many brave people that were fighting, you know, for this legislation. It was Democrats. It was not Republicans that opposed that legislation. The guy filibustering it was a guy by the name of Robert KKK Byrd. Later in the 70s, early 70s, he, along with Joe Biden, would join forces to stop the integration of public schools. Didn't want them to become, am I right on this term, Linda, racial jungles, if I recall?
4: You are correct.
1: And, you know, it took Republicans to pass the Civil Rights Act and Voting Rights Act. So now the party of Lincoln is the Republican Party, if you want to get more history into this.
3: Right. Yes, sir. I agree, and I really think we should give them that history lesson right back in their face when they try to tell us that the police are no good because of that.
1: It's kind of sad. I give out this information a lot, and, you know, while this audience would be familiar with it, there are a lot of people, you know, I tell you this, kids are not taught this in government schools where they're being indoctrinated. That's a shame.
3: They're not. Also, at some point in time, maybe not today, I don't know, I enjoy your interaction with Linda on words and pronunciation.
1: Oh, would you like me to entertain you on this Friday? I'd be glad to help you. You want me to entertain you right now?
3: Sure, go ahead.
1: Linda, say talk radio.
4: I feel like this is inappropriate. I thought we were friends, Rob. What happened?
1: You sound
4: I'm going to back this up and go forward.
1: Please,
4: here you go.
1: Can you fulfill his request? We have a listener request.
4: That's
1: say
4: true.
1: Talk radio.
4: I do love our listeners. Talk radio.
1: Say
4: as it
1: coffee.
4: Should be said. Coffee.
1: Say coffee.
4: I have actually had a lot of. Did you see the news from Oz today? Two to three cups a day. It's going to keep you healthy. I'm at like six.
1: I have two cups a day now. Say coffee.
4: Coffee. That's how it should be said.
1: Say New York.
5: Homage. Homage.
4: Honestly, that was probably one of our funniest skits ever, to be perfectly frank with you. And the fact that we were both right is funny.
1: Say New York.
4: New York.
1: No, don't say it fast. Say it like you mean New York.
4: New York.
1: New York.
4: Staten Island.
1: We take requests, Rob. God bless Texas, my friend. Thank you for checking in, and we hope you have a great weekend. Thank you. All right, let's get back to our phones. Janet, Arizona, next. Sean Hannity Show. What's up, Janet? How are you?
6: Hi, Sean. Happy Friday. I'm so honored to talk to you. I'm a longtime listener, first-time caller. Talk about communism, but the COVID came up, and I just wanted to mention one of the vaccines that's rarely mentioned is the Johnson & Johnson. My sweet husband, even though we talked about us as a family not getting the jab, he went and did it because he didn't want to wear the mask anymore. And they told him that was the only way it was going to go away. Very short-sighted. He took the J&J jab, and within a week, he's got Parkinson's. So he had to retire.
1: From the I have not heard a lot of negative stuff on the J&J jab. The J&J jab... if my memory serves me well, don't hold me 100% to this, but I'm 99% sure, was a traditional vaccination. What does that mean? It was a dead COVID coronavirus. I guess, what do they use that? What is the proper term for that? They use that as the basis for making the vaccination, the way they make many other vaccinations. They use a dead virus because the body will still react and create natural immunity. So it was more, to me, in keeping with real science than this experimental mRNA virus, and you only needed one shot. I know a lot of people that opted for that, and I don't know anyone. This is the first time I've heard that people had a problem with that one. Although, you know, putting anything coronavirus in your body, whether you catch it, you know, or whether, you know, you take it in any of the vaccines, it's just, you know, it's not great for your body. I don't like all these vaccinations at all.
6: No, me neither. I trust what God gave us and our natural ability to heal. And it's not the retirement I had planned. Now I just have to sit and watch him shuffle around the house. There's no travel. There's no anything that we had planned.
1: I'm so sorry. I am so sorry. It's such a shame. And the doctors don't give him any hope, huh?
6: No. No, there's nothing. They just leave carbidopa, levodopa. Let's increase or decrease your, you know, medications. There's not really much you can do. It's so sad.
1: I don't know if I have the answer to this, but I would still, you know, figure out a way to make him mobile. I don't care if he's in a wheelchair, and, you know, go out and try to do something every day. You know, I think it's important. You sound like a loving wife and a caring person. I would just say whatever you can do together would be time well spent, and you won't regret it. And obviously, it's not the quality of life you had hoped for or that he had hoped for, but I want you to live life to the fullest. I want everybody to live life to the fullest. Take, you know, go down to the beach, watch the waves, you know, see God in person. You know, I love beautiful sights like that.
6: Yeah, and we have gorgeous sunsets out here in Arizona. It's a little toasty right now, so outdoor time is very limited when it's 110 plus out here. But real quick, I just wanted to comment about communism. And I think what happens today is the younger kids, you know, the millennials and whatever, they take things so literally with their words and stuff. And my biggest problem is socialism. I mean, if you talk socialism to these kids, they think, oh, that's great. Everything's socialist. So awesome. And, you know, my dad was a World War II vet. He was in the Royal Canadian Air Force. He was a bombardier gunner. And we heard stories and we knew what he was fighting. And I don't think they teach it. I don't think these kids have a clue. I think if
1: they don't have a clue, they're not being taught it. If anything, they're being indoctrinated into believing it. It's even worse than that. I mean, that's how crazy things have gotten. Janet, Arizona, listen, I hope you have a great weekend. Please send my best regards and prayers to your husband and that you guys, you know, have the best life possible in spite of the obstacles you're facing, okay?
6: Thank you so much, Sean. I love you so much. Thank you for everything that you do for our country. We love you.
1: Love you back. God bless you and your family. Listen, you're so excited. You've been dreaming about opening a business. And then the moment's coming. And then you find out, I got to get this insurance, that insurance. Meaning probably have to deal with multiple agents. And it becomes a bureaucratic nightmare, kind of like dealing with the healthcare industry. 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

right, that's going to wrap things up for today. It's getting fascinating. Only 88 days till the most important midterm election in your lifetime. As you talk to your friends and your neighbors and your coworkers and whoever you may run into, please remind them the DSA wants to eliminate the Senate, the presidency, judiciary, amnesty for illegals, abolish the borders, abolish ICE, defund Department of War, end all deportations, eliminate cash bail, establish a wealth tax, cradle to grave, Green New Deal, abolish prisons and police and public ownership of corporations. Now, I will test you all on Monday. Have a great weekend. Thank you for making the show possible. And we'll see you back here Monday.

0: All right, I have a question for you. Why are global central banks buying physical gold right now? According to recent reports, central banks around the world have been steadily buying physical gold to reduce their reliance on paper dollars. Now, think about that. 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
8: It appears he has the votes. I'm Lisa Lacerra, Fox News. The Senate could move forward with a procedural vote on confirming Todd Blanche as Attorney General as soon as tonight, after gaining support of Louisiana Republican Bill Cassidy, who said the confirmation process has become politicized.
9: This process should be about Mr. Blanche and how he will go forward in a difficult job, and how the American people can be best served.
8: Senators Lisa Murkowski of Alaska and Susan Collins of Maine have already said they will vote no. President Trump calling on the Supreme Court to overturn a D.C. appeals court ruling that orders the construction of the White House ballroom to stop. The president saying it's a matter of national security. Meanwhile, the east wing of the White House has already been demolished and construction has already begun. A helicopter used to fight a wildfire in Utah's crash. No word on the two people on board as fire crews in Washington begin to make progress on three major fires there, though people are still not allowed back home.
10: Spokane County Sheriff John Knowles has stressed it could take weeks before officials can let folks back into affected burn areas, asking evacuees for patience.
11: It is only safe for our fire crews to go in there and do assessments. They have aerial assets that we're using to try to identify destroyed structures and get accurate counts.
10: A man accused of setting one of the fires faces arson charges.
8: Fox's Kristen Goodwin, National Economic Council President Kevin Hassett reacting after the Labor Department reports employers cut 23,000 jobs last month.
12: The weakness in this number were really just two things, government workers and a sort of rebound from all the employment we got from the World Cup, because the World Cup was ending.
8: Economists were expecting an increase of more than 80,000 jobs. The unemployment rate declined 4.1%.

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1: Born on America's darkest day, September 11th, 01, the Tunnel to Towers Foundation, they have been helping American heroes ever since. Heroes like U.S. Army Sergeant William Bernard McKenna, exposed to burn pits. McKenna later died from T-cell lymphoma, leaving his wife, Dina, and two daughters. Tunnel to Towers honored Sergeant McKenna. 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
3: Good evening. We have cloudy skies and a chance of rain over the next couple of hours. Just a slight chance at this point. Temperatures are at 79. I'm Mike Leishner at WSAU News. Green Bay's city clerk has resigned. Rachel Charniak has more at WTAQ in Green Bay.
4: A joint announcement by the now former city clerk Celestine Jeffries and the city was posted online Friday. Jeffries has been on administrative leave since the Wisconsin Elections Commission opened its investigation into how duplicate absentee ballots were sent to some voters for the April election and then again for next week's primaries. In its most recent filing with the WEC, the city cited actions Jeffries took in June as the source of the latest duplicates. A voter who filed the complaint said the city's reply was not enough. The commission currently has nothing scheduled on that matter.
3: And an inmate who escaped from the Juneau County Jail was arrested across the border in Minnesota. The JCSO has reported that Stephen Gardner didn't return to the jail last week after an authorized work release. Officers announced earlier today that he was arrested in Winona, Minnesota on charges there and is due to be extradited to Wisconsin next week.
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3: Being brought to you this hour by Smith Brothers Meats of Colby. Right now, no unexpected issues for the drive home. It's the Brewers and the Minnesota Twins tonight right here on WSAU. Pregame coverage begins at 6:05. As always, those are my two adopted home states. Don't make me pick. Mike Leishner, WSAU News.
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5: Tonight, a chance of storms early, then clearing skies. Low 59. Winds becoming northwesterly 5 to 10. On Saturday, sunny and very nice. High temperature of 80. Saturday night, partly cloudy skies, low 62. On Sunday, scattered clouds and warm with a chance of spotty showers and storms, mainly in the evening. High temperature Sunday, around 85 degrees. Monday, mostly cloudy with a chance of rain and storms in the morning, then turning partly cloudy. A high temperature around 81. Tuesday, partly to mostly sunny and nice. High 82. Wednesday, partly cloudy, small chance of showers and storms, high 81, 79 on Thursday. I'm 9 Storm Track meteorologist Jackson Garlock on AM 550, FM 99.9, WSAU.
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0: 877-381-3811. 877-381-3811. Enes Kanter, remember, born in Turkey, basically has a death warrant hanging over his head from our dear friend Erdogan, the homicidal maniac, the Islamist nationalist socialist who runs Turkey. And no, they should never get F-35s. Not one damn F-35 to that guy, as far as I'm concerned. Well, Enes Kanter had a suggestion. After careful consideration and reviewing current eligibility guidelines, he's officially declaring himself a WNBA prospect. In fact, listen to this. Cut 20, go.
1: After careful consideration and review the current eligibility guidelines, I am officially declaring myself a WNBA prospect. If simply declaring who you are is all that's required, then I meet every single requirement necessary to compete in the WNBA. My team and I have carefully examined the WNBA's eligibility criteria and governing framework surrounding self-identification and inclusion. Based on the current guidelines, I can and am officially declaring my eligibility for the upcoming WNBA draft in May 2027. I am definitely not here to mock, make fun of, or disrespect any community or personal choices. I am simply asking that the current rules be applied equally to everyone. The rules that represent the very values many WNBA players and coaches have publicly advocated for. My team and I are prepared to ensure these guidelines are applied equally, consistently, and without exception. And I look forward to the WNBA honoring its stated principles. See you at training camp.
0: Absolute genius. Don't you think, Mr. Producer? Absolute genius. He's just terrific, by the way. He really is. And as I said, Erdogan has a death warrant out on him. A death warrant. I will never support not only no F-35s for Turkey, but nothing for Turkey. Nothing for Erdogan. Nothing for Turkey. Not even gravy and stuffing, Mr. Producer. That's where I stand. Well, ladies and gentlemen, while we're on audio, we have Dearborn Heights Shiite scholar Muhammad Azwini. That's right, Azwini. Just a couple weeks ago. I've got a lot of these that I've been putting together, but I want to play just a couple for you tonight so you know what we're dealing with. Hat tip memory. I told you, check out that site, memri.org, I believe it is, Mr. Producer, .org. And bookmark it. You should bookmark it. Cut one, go.
2: Last Sunday, subhanAllah, we wake up with the very good news. Suddenly, we heard Lindsey Graham, Allah took his soul and threw him in the hell.
0: Can we stop a minute? Does this guy sound like he was born here? Of course he wasn't born here. He came here. Now, what the administration needs to do, DHS and DOJ, is take a look at this guy's immigration status and look at it immediately. And if he's not here as a naturalized citizen, he needs to be removed. And if he is here, we need to figure out how to denaturalize him. If I were running things, and I'm not kidding, that's what would be done now, right now. And I'd have a team monitoring memory and everything else they could monitor to find these guys and kick their sorry asses out of my country. Go ahead.
2: Wallah, my dear brothers and sisters, you don't know how much that day I was happy when I heard that news. Suddenly, Allah threw him in the ground. Allah punished him with the slap. He never thought about that thing. He called the president. He called his friend. He told him, they said, I hear that in the news. He said, 2 hours before his death, he said, this is not the time of death. I have to finish my job in Iran, in Russia, in Gaza. He He had a plan to finish his job. But the job of Allah subhanahu wa ta'ala was faster than his job. That man, how many plans he had? The genocide in Gaza was in his shoulder.
0: I just find it incredible when these Islamist imam mass murdering, supporting, genocidal supporting maniacs talk about other people killing people. They live to kill and rape and torture. Go ahead.
2: Innocent people in Lebanon was with his help and his talk with president, always encouraging the president to kill the innocent people. He had no shame.
0: He never encouraged it. You know, and I'm not going to correct this this mumbling buffoon, but I'll deal with it when we're done. Go ahead.
2: Innocent people, my dear brothers and sisters, raise your hand.
0: And by the way, he means that literally. Doesn't he, Mr. Producer? Inbreds. Go ahead.
2: Allah to take the friend of Lindsey Graham also. Inshallah. Wallah, Allah will answer. Suddenly,
0: you... The friend of Lindsey Graham. Who does he mean? The president, Rich? Take the president. Take the president now. You took Lindsey Graham, now take the president. Oh, they're going to have a field day when it's my turn. But nonetheless, go ahead.
2: Allah subhanahu wa ta'ala making miracles by these things. And we have to rely on Allah subhanahu wa ta'ala. We have to believe in the dua of the mu'mineen. Now please raise your hand to Allah. Allahumma ansur al-Islam wal-Muslimin. Allahumma akhdul al-kufra wal-munafiqeen. Allahumma anzil ghadabaka wa niqmataka wa adabaka ala
0: Israel. This poison is right here in our country, Dearborn Heights, Michigan, represented by Talib. Right here, right in this country, not in Europe, not in the Middle East, in Middle America, in the Midwest, in Michigan, the upper Midwest. Right there, Dearborn Heights, Dearbornistan, we're a hard-working, blue-collar American citizens, first-made automobiles, and has been completely taken over. It's ground zero for the Islamists in America. Dearbornistan. Dearbornistan. And we're doing absolutely nothing about these imams. Zero. Zero. Now imagine what will happen in a Democrat administration. But we're not doing anything about them. I'm sorry if this upsets people for me to mention this, but look, country first. I'll be right back.
3: Mark Levin.
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4: I'm Dan Loney with Your Money Now. Wall Street started a new win streak with the S&P 500 closing at a new record. The Dow was up 151 points, ending the day at 54,037. NASDAQ added 342 points. S&P 500 gained 47 to finish at 77.57. Oil prices on the rise again. West Texas crude up 1% at $78.18 a barrel. The U.S. economy lost 23,000 jobs in the month of July. Part of that was a decline of 53,000. In government jobs, the unemployment rate fell to 4.1%, but labor force participation also declined to 61.4%. In addition, the reports for May and June were revised down, bringing the three-month total average to just 34,000 jobs added over the period per month. The FAA is set to inspect hundreds of Boeing 737 MAX aircraft after cracks in the fuselage were found. Those cracks appeared in some older aircraft in a structural reinforcement of one of the doors of the plane. That's Your Money Now.
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0: have a montage of more imams and mosques in Dearbornistan, Michigan. 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
1: And with a decree of yours, you will annihilate them. Ya Rahman Rahimin, you are annihilated. And you destroyed the likes of Ad and Thamud and Fir'aun. These are the Fir'auns and the Ad and Thamud of today. Ya Rahman Rahimin, we ask you, Ya Allah, destroy them. Ya Allah, take them off the surface of this earth. Ya Rahman Rahimin.
2: Allahumma destroy all the enemies of Islam. Allahumma destroy all the enemies of Islam. May Allah destroy them completely and show in them, show in us the great signs of Allah in their utter destruction. Annihilation, humiliation.
0: This is Dearborn, Michigan, ladies and gentlemen. Imam after imam, so-called scholar after scholar, calling for our annihilation and destruction. And notice, you Jew haters out there, they're not just focused on Jews, they're focused on all Americans. Period. This is why I have every reason to despise and detest traitor Tucker Carlson. He gives these people aid and comfort. He sides with Islamists who apparently speak like this about our country, about all of our faiths, even if you have no faith. Now he's out viciously trashing the president for like 90 minutes today. And I've been posting and asking, well, the people who are close to the President of the United States, close to the President of the United States, and who have refused to condemn traitor Tucker Carlson, will they condemn him now? Will they ever condemn him? I'm talking about people close to the President, as close as you can get. They don't do it. They have this war room, you know, and they attack conservatives and others who raise questions about the Iran war. Not because they're trying to harm the president or undermine the president or anything of the sort. They're trying to push back against the isolationists, the appeasers, and those who support the Iranian regime over us. We want to make sure the president can hear us. And not just the suicidal isolationists. Now, all that said, listen to what these people say. And Tucker Carlson, the day before yesterday, it was all about Israel and Jews, but he likes Jews, he says. He doesn't hate Jews. Of course he hates Jews. But he hates more than Jews. He hates practicing Christians who believe in the entirety of the Bible. I mean, to hate Jews, you would have to hate Jesus. He was Jewish. The apostles, they were Jewish. Mary was Jewish. I mean, look at the Bible. Those of you who are Christian obviously know this. Look at the Old Testament and the New Testament. If you look at the Bible, about three-quarters of it is the Old Testament. Then you have the New Testament, and there's constant references to the Jews who are in the Old Testament. We're aligned. We're attached at the hip. It's the Islamists who want to destroy us. And I don't hear enough people challenging them. I hear Brother Ted Cruz. I hear Brother Ron DeSantis. I hear certain other conservative senators and governors and House members. Chip Roy and so forth, and several others whose names just, I can't name them all. But I'm not hearing all of our national leaders. I'm not hearing all of our national leaders talk about this. Why aren't they? Why aren't they? And we ought to have a policy in place now that freezes all immigration from majority Muslim countries that are either a threat to us in the middle of a civil war, or who do not share information with us about individuals who are migrating to our country from their country. We had something akin to that in the first Trump term, and we would have something like that right now in the second Trump term. That's right. I'm calling for that right now. This can't go on. This can't go on. This is suicide, bringing people into our country who want to destroy. They talk about annihilating us. That's the word they used. Annihilate us. Utter destruction, annihilation, humiliation of you and me. They say it's commanded by Allah over and over again. Allah, Allah, Allah. He commands this. They celebrate the death of Lindsey Graham, and they talk about him taking his friend with them, our president. Now, I have played clip after clip after clip. I'm going to keep playing clips. And as I posted today or yesterday, this is the big election issue. This. Not the war in Iran. Not the price of a taco or a burrito, for God's sakes. This is about survivability. As a people. As a civilized nation. This is about survivability. Shove the tacos and the burritos. And you know what else? Ready for this? Get ready. Ready for this? We need our Hispanic brothers and sisters in this country who are here legally. Legally. Did I say legally? Legally. We need our Hispanic brothers and sisters who are here legally to join with us to oppose this scourge. We need our black brothers and sisters to unite with us to oppose this scourge. And I'm not kidding, everybody. We need to unite as red-blooded Americans. Because the Islamists, these people, they want to kill us. That's what they said. I just played it for you and played it for you again and played another one. Destruction, annihilation, humiliation. This is what they live for. This is what they die for. I'll be right back.
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6: President Trump seems optimistic about a deal with Iran. Good evening, I'm Mike Leishner, WSAU News. This comes, however, as Iranian officials are working to restrict U.S. access to the Strait of Hormuz. Fox's Steve Harrigan is in Tel Aviv with the latest.
7: Iranian officials have expressed some optimism that they could be close to reaching a final deal with Oman for the passage of the ships through the Strait of Hormuz. President Trump has said he's been playing an active personal role in these negotiations, and he said we could expect to see an announcement as early as today. Iran is expected to demand that ships going through the strait get paid transit fees. That's something the U.S. has rejected in the past. Some analysts caution that even accepting the chance that Iran will uphold any agreement that they do sign is risky.
6: President Trump has stated that the U.S. blockade of Iranian ports, combined with the new threat of severe military action, will serve as crucial leverage to keep pressure on Tehran throughout negotiations. President Trump is also making a push towards more mining in the U.S. Speaking at a roundtable at the State Department this afternoon, Trump spoke on the importance of mining rare earth minerals used in everything from military weapons to automobiles and high-capacity batteries. He announced that more than $100 million in grants to boost mining and training as well. The president vowed that America will never be reliant on hostile foreign nations for the minerals. The roundtable included Secretary of State Marco Rubio, Interior Secretary Doug Burgum, and top mining officials. Here in central Wisconsin, bond has been set for a Stevens Point man suspected in a hit-and-run incident in Portage County yesterday. Samuel Milkey appeared in court today less than 24 hours after he was taken into custody. During the appearance, prosecutors suggested a $150,000 cash bond, but Judge Patricia Baker halved that, setting bond at $75,000 cash with several conditions, including a full no-contact order against the victim and absolute sobriety from alcohol. This after first responders were called to an area of the town of Hull at about 8:20 Thursday evening for a report of a hit-and-run crash. They caught up to the driver later in the evening, who was identified as the 30-year-old Milkey. The victim of that crash was hospitalized with serious injuries. There's been no update on their condition. Now the 9 News forecast for central Wisconsin for the rest of tonight. A low of 59 with a chance of storms early, then clearing skies. Sunny and very nice for Saturday with a daytime high of 80 and a low of 62. Sunday, scattered clouds and 85. I'm Mike Leishner, WSAU News.
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0: Levin says today, what the backbenchers will repeat tomorrow. 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
1: Well, this enemy is a foothold in virtually every state, almost every county in every state now, red or blue or purple. This enemy has more than a foothold in the Democrat Party. It's devouring it right in front of our eyes. We're going to have a friend of ours on, Julian Epstein, who's a lifelong Democrat. I consider him a good friend because he thinks this is all insane. He thought this was insane even before the Democratic Socialists of America, when his party was talking about dismantling our Constitution. Well, now he's got quite an announcement to make, and he wrote about it in the New York Post yesterday, and he'll be on the program tomorrow. Excuse me, in the next hour, I should say. I want you to hear from him directly. Abdul El-Sayed is poison. He hates this country. And I want people to understand something, particularly in and around New York City, central Pennsylvania, northern Virginia and Washington, the Pentagon, but all over the country. I want you to understand, while we are mourning the attack on 9/11 25 years ago on September 11th of this year, the Islamists will be celebrating it. They will be laughing at us. They will be hoping that it happens again, 1,000 times worse. That is why the president has been 100% correct that nuclear weapons in the hands of these Islamists is death to America in reality. And that is why the woke Reich neo-fascist isolationists are a threat to us every bit as much as the Marxists. I don't think anything's as great as the Islamists, however. I'm not putting them in any priority order. They're all grotesquely dangerous, gravely so. Abdul El-Sayed, Laura Loomer has been fantastic on the Internet, just fantastic. What she's able to dig up is just incredible. There are others, too, but she's just a real standout. Abdul El-Sayed, May 2018, running for governor. Now take a listen to this. Cut three, go.
2: I was talking with Kamal Saleem, who's endorsed me for my governorship. It's not racist. He was talking about it as a function of his religion. Well, it has nothing to do with religion. Just because he's got the keyword Muslim in it, that doesn't mean it's a Muslim organization. It means that they use that as a mask to go off and do things like he's doing right now, go off and make it a victim play. No, this is very serious stuff, guys. This is about civilization jihad. It needs to be up in the awareness. We should have an adult conversation, not simple name calling. I'm tired of name calling.
3: Thank you. Dr. El-Sayed, you want to use 30 seconds? And Shri, okay? And Shri, you can get your 30 seconds first.
4: So I grew up in this state. And you can imagine going to school with a name like mine, you get a fair share of bullying.
1: Let's stop for a minute. I'm sick of that crap, too. Get a fair share of bullying with a name like his? Well, let's see. With a name like mine, would I even survive in a Muslim-majority country, Mr. Producer? I wouldn't even be allowed in that country. Can you imagine as a kid going to school? This constant put-down of our great country is just disgusting to me. And if people with names like his are so upset about how they'll be treated in this country, why do they keep pouring into our country in droves? It's because they're not. That's why. Go ahead.
4: It's not worth it. But here's the thing. One of the biggest frustrations that I've had is that the assumption that there should be some sort of association between me and some dastardly group.
1: Well, there is an association between you and dastardly groups like CARE, like your damn father-in-law, who was either chairman of or on the board of or some role in Michigan CARE, which is a front group for Hamas. And his father's role in that group And the fact that multiple members with ties to the Muslim Brotherhood donated a total of $100,000 to this clown's campaign. And then they want you to think, if you raise it, you must be a racist. You must be a bigot. You must be an Islamophobe. Well, that doesn't work here. And I don't think it works in most of the country anymore. Not that we, now that we see what's being said about us and about our country by the imams that populate Dearborn, that is Dearbornistan, Michigan, or Paterson, New Jersey, and other places around this country. And we see it in Europe. We see how it's played out in Europe horrendously. We see what our ally Israel has to put up with. We see it. We're not fooled by this anymore. Some of us never were. But we are not going to be shamed. It's not Islamophobia. It's Islamofactual. That's what it is. Islamofactual. Go ahead.
4: I choose to pray a particular way. It is implicitude that is used to raise the scepter that has everything to do with context. Now, here's the thing. What frustrates me more is not that you have blatant racism on the part of certain people, but what frustrates me more is, in the words of Martin Luther King, is that one of the most dangerous aspects is not when bad people speak out, it's when good people fail to speak out.
1: Yeah, we need good people to speak out against low lives like this. Isn't it funny how he's now camouflaging himself, or did in 28, with Martin Luther King? He's camouflaging himself as if he's a victim. Guy's running for governor. He's camouflaging what the Islamists are demanding and calling for: our obliteration, their word. Our humiliation, their word. And we've seen with our own two eyes. Excuse me. We've seen with our own two eyes what's going on throughout Europe, in Spain, in England, in France, in Austria. We're seeing it all. Go ahead.
4: On this panel, decisively and swiftly call out this kind of Islamophobia, this kind of racism, in the context, right, that they are running to represent a state that has the highest per capita number of Muslim Americans in the country. Now, you might not hate racist Muslims, but I'll tell you, Muslims definitely hate you.
1: You may not hate Muslims, but Muslims definitely hate you. I assume that was people he's running against. Well, we know they hate us. How many ways can they say it? How often can they say it? If you're a regular listener to this program, you've heard it. You've heard me play these clips over and over and over. And I don't play the same clips. I haven't played the same clips once. It's an imam. It's a scholar. It's an activist. It's a professor. It's a candidate. This is the general view that's taking place in most mosques in America today. 3,700 mosques, closing in on 4,000 in record time. Communities, full communities, what I call fortresses, because they are segregated. Other faiths, people of faith, are not permitted in these communities. They're not permitted in these mosques. Think about that. Abdul Saeed, in a 2020 documentary about himself, when he's running for governor. Cut four, go.
5: Oh, I hate Mackinac so much. It's funny because, like, if we win, this is going to be the, like,
6: summer home.
5: I just feel like every time I've ever come here, I've hated it. Why am I here?
1: Well, why does he hate it? It's supposed to be, I've never been there, one of the most beautiful places in the country. What is it, majority white, Mr. Producer? Is that the problem? And yet that's his support. The radical Islamists out of Dearbornistan and other such fortresses around Michigan, and the white elitist, college-educated women who would last about 14 seconds in any Islamist majority country, certainly in the Middle East, and Islamist minority neighborhoods all throughout Europe. They last about 14 seconds. Disgusting. The whole damn thing is sickening. Did you ever think we'd be at this point? Our ruling class has done this to us, especially the Democrat Party. Especially the Democrat Party, but it is spreading like a cancer today. And we insist, we demand that the Republican Party step into this, lead into this, and step up to this, and do more than is being, does more than is being done today to confront it. Don't tell me there's nothing you can do. Don't tell me that. Because if there's nothing you can do, it's over. We expect local government that handles zoning for these fortresses, these mosques, these facilities, these segregated communities, to stop approving them. And if you're sued, then you fight them in court. We expect state politicians, governors, state legislatures to step up and do something about this now, right now, when you're asking for our votes. It's bad enough that the Democrat cities and states are likely to fall. It's bad enough. But when this is going on in the state of Texas and other states that are heavily Republican, you don't get a pass. Not from me. I'll be right back.
6: Mark Levin.
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0: Now, the headlines may change. The threats facing the Holy Land and Israel remain the same. While much of the world has moved on to the next story, Israeli families continue living with the reality of terrorism, uncertainty, and recovery. 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How much more of this can you handle, America? Don't shoot the messenger. I'm the one that's bringing this because I want you to remember this. I want you to know about this. It's going on behind your back and more in front of your face. This guy, Hassan Piker, I would have the three smartest lawyers in the Office of Legal Counsel, the brain trust of the Department of Justice, looking at every possibility on how to remove this tumor from the body politic. Is a foul-mouthed, low-life piece of crap. He's on a podcast this week while sitting at a table with an LGBTQ plus flag. Piker says his favorite flag is the Hezbollah flag. My favorite flag is the American flag. And I know a place where I'd love to shove it when it comes to this guy. You know what I mean, Mr. Producer? Let's take a listen, shall we? Cut five, go.
1: Well, let's talk about our favorite flags.
2: Oh, like overall, what my favorite flag?
3: Yeah.
2: Hezbollah. Look it up.
1: Oh.
2: I'm not even kidding. It's actually a dope flag.
3: I don't know flags.
1: You know what? I'm going to be brave.
2: Come on.
1: My favorite flag.
2: It's got an AK on it and a hand holding it up.
4: Wow.
1: Son.
2: Or.
5: We might have to cut this.
2: We're behind the paywall. It's fine.
0: Mm-hmm. Hezbollah, Hamas, Mao. This is birthright citizenship. And with the Chief Justice of the United States, Roberts, Associate Justice, I want her to know too, Barrett. I want them to know that when they joined the Democrats in voting the way they voted, this is what they created. Right here. Right here. And I'm sure there's thousands and soon to be 10,000 more just like them. We can't survive this, America, unless we do something about this now. And I am insisting that the Republicans do something about this now. You need to show up at your local zoning boards and find out what's on the agenda. You need to show up at your school boards and find out what's on the agenda. We need a revival of the Tea Party. We need a revival. We need to stand up and speak out. Here's a montage of this same lowlife Piker on his Twitch stream. Now, I want our black friends, our African-American friends, to listen. I don't tend to use the phrase African-American because there's a lot of black people that don't come from Africa, but I get the point. And I believe people should be proud of their race. So I want our black friends to listen to this. Because it's who cares what black people care about. That's what he's saying. That's what he's saying. And what I'm telling you is this. Whether it's black people, whether it's Hispanic people, whether it's white people, whether it's people with a heritage that's Italian or Irish or German or Polish or you name it, whether it's Christian or Jew, whether it's Buddhist or Hindu, whether it's atheist or agnostic, this man and these Islamists want you dead. You understand what I'm saying? That's what they're saying. National Republican Senatorial Committee, good job. Here's a montage of this man. Cut six, go.
3: I don't give a f*** what black people care about. Oh, black people care about this, black people care about that. Like, shut the f*** up. That's not how politics works. Oh, well, Hassan, how dare you? Like it or not, black people care about this issue. It's like, it's such a f***ing stupid stance.
4: Any other black folk want to engage in radical activist language in this f***ing chat? Suck.
3: Yes, dude. It's because I'm racist. That's why. It's because I'm racist, dude. Go back to a better time when lynchings were happening. This is what I like as a black man. Are you always doing too much with black people? Leave them alone. I want to go back to lynching. Like, I get it, but relax. Man, shut the up, okay? God, you got me, okay? You got me because I'm a racist person.
0: Yeah, you are. You're as low as low lives get. You're the gum on the bottom of my shoe. That's exactly what you are, you punk. Can we all at least unite against this scumbag? Yeah, well, let me tell you something. Democrats can't wait to be seen with him and campaign with him. You understand? I'll be right back.
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13: Taking it to the highest court. I'm Lisa Lacera, Fox News. President Trump calling on the Supreme Court to overturn a lower court ruling which ordered the construction of the White House ballroom to stop.
14: The majority of the judges wrote, "We are aware of no instance in American history in which a president unilaterally and using privately collected funds demolished substantial portions of the White House that Congress authorized to be built and American taxpayers paid for." Until now.
13: Fox's David Spun at the Justice Department. President Trump argues the ballroom is a matter of national interest, saying the ballroom also will include bomb shelters, medical and military facilities, and defense capabilities. Before the Senate heads home for August recess, they have a few items on the agenda, including moving ahead with the confirmation of Todd Blanche as Attorney General. Louisiana Republican Bill Cassidy has said he will vote in favor.
15: Mr. Blanche is not perfect, and he will tell you this, but the choice is not between perfection and Mr. Blanche. It is between Mr. Blanche and another acting attorney general who may not run the department effectively under President Trump.
13: A procedural vote on the confirmation could happen as soon as tonight. President Trump announcing billions of dollars in new investments to jumpstart American mining.
16: The Pentagon and Department of Interior are investing more than $2 billion in critical mining and mining-related projects, including funding for mining schools to increase the workforce. President Trump has also pledged hundreds of millions of dollars to boost the coal mining industry and rolled back environmental regulations that restricted power plants and mines.
13: Fox's Jared Halpert at the White House. A federal judge has sided with Virginia's NAACP, ordering Shenandoah County to replace the Confederate names of schools that it had restored in 2024, saying the school board's decision discriminated against black students. 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

0: Teenager accused of dressing as a clown and randomly stabbing a man to death at a bus stop in the St. Louis area has been charged with first-degree murder. A spokesman for the St. Clair State Attorney's Office says the teen is being held as in a juvenile facility at least until his next hearing. A former Texas police officer and Army veteran in jail in northern Mexico. Authorities say he was involved in a deadly domestic incident.
1: The 35-year-old is accused of killing three people and critically wounding his former partner, the child's mother, leaving her in critical condition. Chad Eberle, who used to be a deputy constable for Bexar County, then took off with their three-year-old son. Mexican authorities say the shooting took place early this week at a home in Saltillo, which is about 185 miles from the border crossing in Laredo, Texas. Eberle was arrested while trying to cross back into Texas at the international bridge bordering Eagle Pass. A top law enforcement official said the child's safety is a priority, and he is under the custody and care of the prosecutor's officer boys, girls, and the family. CJ Papa, Fox News.
0: The NBA's investigation into the Los Angeles Clippers and star Kawhi Leonard continues.
2: A new report suggests that Los Angeles Clippers star Kawhi Leonard has another undisclosed sponsorship deal with the company that installed the scoreboard at the Clippers' new arena. A source telling the Pablo Torre Finds Out podcast that Leonard signed a multi-million dollar deal with Daktronics, allegedly to circumvent the NBA's salary cap. The league is currently investigating the team for a previous deal involving Leonard with the now defunct environmental company Aspiration. The company's co-founder was sentenced to 14 years in prison for wire fraud in June. The investigation has also placed a trade on hold that would have sent Leonard to the Toronto Raptors. The Clippers have denied any wrongdoing.
0: Fox's Tony Genualdo. I'm Lisa Lacera. This is Fox News.
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5: Continue sun trying to poke through some clouds before the Brewers and Twins get their series underway this weekend. The Brewers took 2 of 3 from the Twins back in the Twin Cities back in May, trying to return the favor here in Milwaukee and Lane. The Brewers will send Shane Drouin to the mound today. I mean, he's just been the model of consistency recently in the Brewers rotation.
6: Yeah, he has completed 6 innings at least in each of his last 5 starts, and the Brewers have needed that length to try to save some bullets from their bullpen over the course of the last couple of weeks, and he's been able to step up for them time and time again. He really is a competitor. You can see that little edge that he has to him when he takes the mound. He attacks. He usually works ahead and makes it fairly simple in terms of his formula, and hopefully he can provide another good one here tonight against this Twins lineup.
5: The amazing thing for Shane Drouin, he's thrown, as mentioned, 6 innings in each of his last 5 starts. It's the longest streak for a Brewer since Taylor Youngman. That was a long time ago. That was back in 2015. Mike Fiers, the only Brewer to have a longer stretch as a rookie, made 8 straight starts of 6 innings or more back in 2012. That's a name that I haven't thought about in a while, Taylor Youngman. That's a guy you covered in college.
6: I covered him when he was a Texas Longhorn. He was with the crew our first year working together, your second year with the Brewers. And that is a blast from the past, no doubt about it, talking about Taylor Youngman. I didn't expect that name to be dropped on the broadcast here tonight, but yeah, the Brewers, I think right now, feel really good about where this rotation's at because they got the quality start from Dustin May. They're going to have Miz go on Sunday. Kyle Harrison looked really sharp in his return. It's amazing what a week can do to kind of make you feel different about all these young starters and where things are at in that rotation.
5: And certainly feeling good after beating the Pirates, too, because the Pirates were 6-1 against the Brewers before Tuesday's game.